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5: Back here at Wrigley, John Chomby, Doug Glanville with you, and our producer, Rob Kelly, our engineer, Bill Carambella. 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Dane Myers at the plate. Shota Imanaga working out of the stretch, delivers. Swing and a high fly ball pulled down the left side. That one curling foul and into the seats, and it's nothing and one on Myers.
6: Well, Myers has been a really effective pull hitter, so he likes to get the barrel out. A lot of success once he pulls the ball to that left side. The question is whether he's going to use the whole field if Imanaga starts to go away.
5: Here's the 0-1. Swing and a liner, curling, foul, and just foul down that left field line.
6: He got a splitter down and kind of one-handed served it, and because he was out in front so much, the ball had just enough hook to miss the line, and it barely missed that line. Talking inches.
5: Dane Myers. One of the things, when you look at the Reds and their struggles, they're 23rd in the majors in runs per game. They've gotten nothing from their outfielders. They are last in the majors in outfield OPS. And look, one of the culprits is the guy they penciled in as their everyday center fielder, TJ Friedl, that had just won 67 this year. The 0-2, that's too high.
6: Yeah, I mean, to the point, someone who was so good a year ago and ended up back in the minor leagues just trying to find it. And so they just got caught in between the changeup and the fastball, and it just spiraled on him.
5: Next pitch, cut on and missed, struck him out. And for Imanaga, his second strikeout of the night, and there's one away.
6: Well, it went with that four-seamer, and it's got so much ride to it. You know, even though it's 92 miles per hour, it has that life. And you see a lot of hitters swinging under it, seeming like they're on it timing-wise, but they're just not in the right location. And that's Imanaga at his best when he's at the top of the zone with that four-seamer.
5: De La Cruz at the plate. Switch hitter batting right. The pitch. And a breaking ball drops in for a strike. He doesn't throw the curveball very much, but when he does, it's usually in that spot to get or steal a strike to begin it at bat. The 0-1. And that one missed outside. Here comes a 1-1. And that's low.
6: De La Cruz used to really have a lot of trouble with the curveball, particularly last season. And he had some injuries and just sort of played 162 games, so posted every day.
5: Here comes a 2-1. And that is in there for a strike. That was the sweeper. Yeah, the biggest change for Ellie De La Cruz this year is the improvement from this, the right side. So much better this year right-handed. And De La Cruz asking for time.
6: Yeah, we're talking over 600 slugging percentage. I mean, he's just become a force on that side. And, you know, just someone who's wanted to get better and made the strides necessary, even as a superstar.
5: Here comes the 2-2. Swing and a miss, struck him out. De La Cruz is gone. That four-seamer at 93.
6: It was a good sequence by Imanaga and Amaya. Just the ability to go slow him down. Curveball, splitter, sweeper, and then boom, elevated four-seam fastball, which already looks faster than it is the way he releases it, and then it's just by you.
5: Here's Sal Stewart, and Imanaga deals. Swing and a high fly ball in the air out towards left center. Pete Crow Armstrong makes the call and the catch on the warning track, and then softly bumps into the ivy and the brick wall. Stewart retired on the fly ball. 1-2-3 go the Reds for the first time tonight. Middle of the third, Cubs 2, Reds nothing. 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

0: Rodriguez back in left side. Here's the pitch. Swing and high fly ball. Pretty well struck. Right field. Going back is Suzuki, and that ball is gone. Home run over the right field wall for Hector Rodriguez. And the Reds have taken the lead. For Rodriguez, his fourth. It is 3-2 Cincinnati.
1: Well, he hasn't had a very long career. These are all of his bats, 58 in his career, and that is the second hit he's hit off of left-handed pitching. But he gets a breaking ball, and it stayed right up there, just kind of spun. Didn't get that sharp break. He was trying to get it down and in. It backed up on Imanaga, and to Rodriguez's credit, he stayed close right on that pitch, got the barrel out, and really crushed it.
0: Yeah, it was a sweeper, and it hung. This pitch is lined off the bat of Arroyo. Right field, Suzuki tracking back, makes the catch. And that's the third out of the inning. But the damage done, the Reds get a three-run homer from Hector Rodriguez. Middle of the fourth, it's 3-2 Cincinnati leading the Cubs. This is Sunday Night Baseball on ESPN Radio and ESPN App.
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0: Back here, and it's the bottom of the fourth at Wrigley. Hector Rodriguez, a three-run homer, and the Reds have taken a 3-2 lead on the Cubs. Chase Burns back to work as he faces Ian Happ. And the righty delivers. And that one a little bit low. 98. With the fastball, ball one. Happ singled to right center his first time. Ian Happ with 23 home runs. Tied for second on the team behind Pete Crow Armstrong, the 1-0. And that misses inside. For Happ, by the way, it's his sixth 20-homer season. The 2-0. That's in the dirt. Now 3-0.
1: Well, this was what it comes down to when, for Burns. Like, okay, your team has scored three. You're trying to put up a zero, trying to really execute so that they don't bounce back. And right now he's working from way behind.
0: The 3-0. Too high. And that's ball four. So Happ will take his base. The leadoff man is aboard. And a reminder, MLB has you covered all season long. The MLB app, get personalized highlights and push notifications just for you. Download the MLB app, the number one app for live baseball. First offering to Nico Horner is lined out into center field. So Nico Horner is 2 for 2 as he got on top of that one. And the batter now will be Pedro Ramirez. So Happ and Horner getting on in front of Ramirez just like they did in the second. Reds lead it by a run. Cubs threatening. Switch hitter batting left. The pitch. Swing and a high fly ball in the air right field. Playable though. Rodriguez towards the corner makes the catch. Throw comes into second. Happ will tag. And the throw gets away from De La Cruz. Happ's racing from third. He'll come in to score. Horner to second. And the Cubs have tied it up on a defensive miscue by the Reds.
1: Yeah, there's really nothing dramatic about this from the standpoint of Rodriguez gets the ball, turns and a little bit flat-footed, throws it to second, and it just sails up towards left field. So De La Cruz has to dive full out to try to get it, and he ends up tipping off his glove and rolling slowly towards right left field, and that's what allowed the extra base to go. So the tag up was coming with Happ going to second to third. The throw then allowed them more room. So good base running. Happ sort of taking a peek. Berry helping him along. And just a mistake by the Reds to just give them an extra 90 feet.
0: And so Hector Rodriguez, that throw kind of sailed on him. It tailed on him is probably the better way to put it. McClain, the second baseman, tried. He couldn't come up with it. And De La Cruz couldn't either. And a spin and a bluff towards Horner at second. I can't help but wonder if maybe McClain maybe screened De La Cruz just a tiny bit. And the pitch. And Fordo fouls it away.
1: Yeah, I mean, Rodriguez didn't square well on that. You know, when he turned, caught it, he immediately rotated sideways. And then he threw it. He was just not lined up. And he had a pretty good arm, but it just missed everybody.
0: The 0-1. Conforto swings and misses. Michael Conforto, an RBI single, his first time up. He's got a dozen homers in 211 at-bats this year. He's been a pretty valuable piece for the Cubs off the bench and as a DH against righties.
1: Well, and that's how many home runs he had last year with double the amount of plate appearances.
0: The 0-2 is in the dirt. He's been big off the bench. Four pinch hit home runs. As the next offering is blocked by Stevenson. 1-2 on Michael Conforto with Horner at second. Burns at 62 pitches. And a pitch. Swing and a tapper. Back to the mound. Burns gloves it. Peeks at second. Underhands to first. And gets Conforto. Now there's two away.
1: And just sort of settling in here. Yeah, Burns, up until sort of Conforto at bat, just been missing spots. You know, just missing a lot of spots in his location. And you talk about that response inning. Your team puts up three. You want to give him a quick zero to get your offense back in there. And instead, all of a sudden, you know, you're watching that lead slip away really quickly.
0: Here's the pitch to Amaya. Swing and a ball popped up. The shortstop, De La Cruz, wanders out, settles under it, and makes the catch. It's shallow center field. Amaya retired. The Cubs pick up a run. We'll head to the fifth. It's 3-3 here at Wrigley. 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
0: Shota Imanaga back to work and facing Dane Myers here at the top of the fifth. The pitch and a check swing on a pitch downstairs didn't go. And so ball one. Myers, De La Cruz, and Stewart. Imanaga fires. Swing and a high fly ball. Pretty well struck. Left center field. That one back. Hap looking up and it is gone. Home run for Myers, his sixth of the year. And the Reds take a 4-3 lead. And another homer allowed by Imanaga.
1: Well, with Myers, young hitter, was able to get the head on that four-seamer. He got it out there. And the adjustment he made off of swinging under the ball quite a bit earlier in the game, now he was on time. And this ball did not get by him.
0: So Myers collects the homer. And again, number six, Reds 4, Cubs 3. And now it's De La Cruz. Here's the pitch. Swing and a miss. And that was the splitter. De La Cruz, 1-for-2 with a double. He has also struck out swinging. Imanaga deals, and it's tapped foul at the plate.
1: The thing about De La Cruz's power, which was interesting, as a switch hitter this year, he's hit at least two home runs to every field from both sides of the plate. So he's hit two opposite field lefty, opposite field righty. I mean, usually, guys can be very weighted one way or the other, especially as a split hitter, but a split hitter.
0: Next pitch downstairs, and it's 1-2.
1: That could be a new word, split hitter. Sure. But anyway, yes. Switch hitter. But the fact that he has power as a right-hander to right field, left-hander to left field, and then all fields, it's just a really interesting combination of just covering the field and hitting for power.
0: Imanaga, 1-2. Tap up the middle on the ground. Horner picks it up, throws, safe at first. De La Cruz can really run, and we'll see if the Cubs are going to look at it. It'll go as an infield single. And De La Cruz aboard right here. We'll pause 10 seconds. Station ID. 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
0: So De La Cruz safe on the infield single. And with nobody out and a man at first, it'll bring up Sal Stewart. Stewart has grounded to third and fly to center. Reds 4, Cubs 3, top 5. Here's the pitch. Outside.
1: And De La Cruz's speed is incredible, but it's also the way he uses it. He's an excellent base runner in terms of taking that extra base. You know about his base stealing history, but you know, certainly hustled there, got there, but he's such a threat to take that extra base first to third.
0: The 1-0. Swing and a pop foul and a play off to the right. So look right here, this is the third time through the order, but it's something that has plagued Imanaga. The Reds have gone homer and single and nobody out third time through.
1: And he keeps flirting with that splitter on Stewart, and he is just missing it.
0: The 1-1. Popped foul out of play off to the right, and now it's 1-2 on the first baseman, who debuted last year on September 1st, and then ultimately we saw him in the playoffs. He started a playoff game for the Reds. The Reds last year making the postseason for the first time since 2020. It was the first time in a non-short year since 2013. They haven't won a playoff game since 2012 or a postseason series since 95. The 1-2. Swing and a miss. And Imanaga able to get him. Fourth strikeout for Shota Imanaga, and there's one away.
1: Well, he got off that split and in the nick of time, because he started going that four-seamer. The first one, Stewart fouled off over the right field roof here, and then he went even higher and got the chase. So, you know, good sequencing there by Imanaga.
0: One down, base is empty. Here's Tyler Stevenson. Man at first. And the pitch. That's inside. Stevenson has flied to right both times. Reds lead it 4-3. We're in the top of the fifth.
1: Imanaga, you know how he used to throw and then kind of pose like he thinks it's a strike, but now you have ABS, so it kind of calls him out a little bit.
0: Yeah.
1: He's like, your catcher didn't think it was a strike.
0: The 1-0 will not be made. Throw over to first, and De La Cruz steps back in. Colin Cowgill does the coaching at third. Willie Harris, or Colin Cowgill's at first. Willie Harris is over there at third. Imanaga set, stares at De La Cruz, fires, and a swing and a foul straight back.
1: And Imanaga has four pickoffs this year, so he's tough. He's looking at you, hanging that leg a little bit, the base runner.
0: Yeah, I think he studied a bit off of Matthew Boyd, who has one of the best balkish type pickoff moves. Next offering is outside. The count is 2-1 on Stevenson, the catcher. Reds lead it 4-3 in the fifth. Here's a 2-1. That's outside. And now three balls and a strike.
1: He's been trying to work away from Stevenson, four-seamer. Just missing, just a little bit outside. And Stevenson is forcing him to get back in the zone.
0: Throw to first, and De La Cruz dives back in.
1: And he's like sitting down with his arms behind him on the base, looking like that's got to be a balk. I mean, he just has that look. He's like, so Imanaga picks his leg up, tucks his knee in, and then kind of starts going home and then angles towards the Reds dugout, first base side, and then throws over. And De La Cruz virtually just collapsed onto the base, wasn't sure what was happening.
0: Yeah, you mentioned the Reds coming out of the first base dugout here at Wrigley. The Cubs, the home team, out of the third base dugout. Full house here tonight after the rain. 3-1. De La Cruz bluffing the pitch. Swing and a high fly ball. That's well hit. Left field. That one heading back on its way, and it's gone into the bleachers. Stevenson, a two-run homer. And the Reds extend their lead as it is now 6-3.
1: Well, talking about forcing the pitcher in the zone, that's the discipline of Stevenson, who's really taken huge strides, mostly the second half, even before in July, to be able to take that pitch up and away, and then Imanaga had to come a little bit more in the zone. And this ball is probably out of the zone up. It was out over the plate, and Stevenson was absolutely looking for it and got just enough on top of it for the distance and the home run.
0: 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And Doug, certainly not a good sign when the opposition is able to take Imanaga's four-seam fastball up, even above the strike zone, and hit it out, because that's where he's trying to throw it. And as a general idea, since they've had him, this is year three, they feel like that fastball plays up. And when teams are handling it up, that's a problem.
1: Yep, absolutely.
0: Here is Eugenio Suarez, and the pitch. Swing and a liner, caught by Imanaga. Oh, boy. I mean, that was self-defense.
1: Yeah, I mean, it was going right. He falls off that third base side and right at his face, so he just sort of collapses his body, bends his back towards first base, and then reaches out with his glove hand and found the glove. I mean, it was head high all the way.
0: Just to his right, he was able to make the catch. Imanaga, an outstanding athlete. Here's the pitch to Blade, and that one is down and away.
1: Hey, talk about that margin at the top of the zone. That's how he lives. You know, four-seamer blurs the line between ball strike, gets some chase, gets some late swings. He's very deceptive, and he needs them to miss or miss under it and get the fly out.
0: The 1-0. Swing and a miss.
1: And before this inning, he's had 6 flyouts. You know, so that's encouraging. He's getting the outs in the air as opposed to the home runs. But now sprinkled in, and more than sprinkled, has been these home runs to do a lot of damage.
0: Ball to strike. Blade waits left side. Here's the pitch. Swing and a line drive right field, sinking. Suzuki comes charging in, makes the catch, and the Reds are retired in the top of the fifth, but they score three times on a couple of home runs. We're midway here in inning number five. It's the Reds 6 and the Cubs 3. 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
0: Well, we go to the bottom of the fifth. Pete Crow Armstrong up the pitch. And a fastball for a strike, and PCA will challenge. ABS challenge here from Pete Crow Armstrong. Brian Walsh and company looking, and that's a ball.
2: It's your ball.
1: Well, the irony of it is Pete Crow Armstrong on an 0-1 count this year is hitting 5-12. I mean, 0-1. Wow. And 1-0, he's actually hitting 4-0-5. He's better with 0-1.
0: The 1-0 misses downstairs. And now the count is 2-0.
1: That's when you're so locked in, because it's like, it doesn't really matter what the first pitch is. You're still in the driver's seat.
0: Here comes the 2-0. And that is in for a strike. Pete Armstrong is homered already tonight. Burns takes a deep breath. The 2-1. Fouled straight back, and PCA had a good rip at that. Pete Armstrong leading the majors in wins above replacement, whether you go Baseball Reference or Fangraphs. He's second in the majors to Yordan Alvarez in weighted runs created plus, WOBA, OPS plus. Put together another monster defensive season. Here comes the 2-2. Swing and a liner caught out of the air by a leaping Stewart. And Crow Armstrong hit that 102 miles an hour.
1: Well, you know you're having a year when, whether you go on like the familiar statistics, all right, home runs, stolen bases, or you go deeper into some of the analytics department, he's still sitting atop of a lot of lists. And that is a mark of him having an impact on the game in so many different ways.
0: Mm-hmm. Here's the pitch. And that is in there for a strike to Seiya Suzuki.
1: I think the MVP debate is interesting because, you know, you're talking about a pitcher hitter who is not really pitching right now, yeah. Shohei Ohtani. That was always his sort of edge.
0: The 0-1 is upstairs and inside.
1: Or at least put the exclamation point on the edge of what Ohtani. But when Ohtani has a sort of, you know, similar offensive numbers as Pete Crow Armstrong, who is a phenomenal defender, then you kind of say, wait a minute.
0: The 1-1 hit on the ground is short. De La Cruz scoops it up, throws him out. Two away.
1: And so that's where you're looking at. Now, if Ohtani comes back in the week and pitches, you know, gets 3-4 starts, you know, I don't know. But he's a DH without that. And PCA is a basically gold glove, platinum level glove defender. So he is doing things on, quote unquote, both sides of the balls at an elite level. Makes it really interesting.
0: Here's the pitch to Bush, swing and a miss.
1: You know, talking to Craig Counsell earlier, he talked about Kyle Raleigh and the MVP last year. And he's like, I don't know, there needs to be like bonus points for certain positions. It's like, this guy was a catcher.
0: Deal one is low.
1: So what do you do with that, right? You have a catcher who's the workload, the exhaustion, managing a pitching staff, concussions, everything he's dealing with, and he hit 60 home runs, and he's a switch hitter. You know, it seems like, yes, there should be something extra, but how much?
0: The 1-1 is cut on and missed, 1-2.
1: So I think we, you know, I don't know, and this is really interesting because Pete Crow Armstrong, you know, defender, and then Shohei Ohtani, pitcher, that's the difference. And you got to figure out how you're going to weigh these things. I don't envy the voters on this one. It's going to be tight if it stays like this.
0: The 1-2 is fouled off. Right now, in terms of odds, Pete Crow Armstrong has the advantage. The thing about it is he not only has the advantage in terms of defense, but on the bases as well, Ohtani hasn't been stealing bases. PCA's got a 22 stolen base advantage and overall is one of the best base runners in the game. Next offering in there for a strike. Bush is gone. And Burns freezes him. 1-2-3. Go the Cubs. End of five here at Wrigley. Red 6, Cubs 3. 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
2: Anunoby tips it in. Unbelievable. 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
3: 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Hands-free Skechers Slip-ins Aeroburst.

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8: Back in Wrigley, bottom of the sixth. Bregman, Happ, and Horner against Chase Burns, who delivers. And that's fouled back by Bregman. Bregman 0 for 2. He has struck out. And a tap back to the pitcher, Alex, with 20 homers this year. Right-hand hitter at the plate, Burns steps back, kicks, fires. Swing and a foul into the mitt of Stevenson.

0: Burns ready, and the pitch is upstairs and outside.
1: Burns is now at 80 pitches. He's still putting up that quick zero. Certainly helps his case to try to sneak another inning, or depending on his workload.
0: The 1-2 is downstairs. Reds lead it by three as Burns goes and kicks some of the dirt off of his spikes as he faces Alex Bregman, who signed as a free agent. 5 years, $175 million. 70 of it deferred. The 2-2 hit on the ground is short, and that one kicks off the heel of the glove of De La Cruz, and Bregman safely aboard. De La Cruz, who had a magnificent defensive game yesterday. That'll be E6.
1: And his footwork got a little tangled there because he had plenty of time to just get in front of that ball. He tried to circle it as if it was hit slower, but that ball had some hair on it, and it came up on it, and he really didn't have any mobility to sort of move laterally to adjust to the hop.
0: First one to Happ, and a fastball for a strike on the outside corner. Ian Happ has singled, and he's also been hit by a pitch. Or I beg your pardon, he's walked. The pitch. Swing and a line drive, softly hit, out of the right center, and that's a base hit. Rodriguez will pick it up, and the Cubs have the first two on base in the inning for the third time tonight.
1: The Cubs offense, they're not going away, and the Reds, you know, their bullpen has generally struggled, and Chase Burns is not going to, you know, throw 112 pitches here. They're going to make sure that he is, you know, something left in the tank to finish this season healthy.
0: Two on, nobody out, and now it's Nico Hoerner.
1: It was weird because Burns was walking back to the mound. He almost tripped over, what do they call that official thing where you clean your spikes?
0: I wish I could tell you.
1: There is an official name, I think.
0: Here's the pitch. And that's ball one to Nico Hoerner. Hoerner has singled twice. Reds lead it 6-3, but the Cubs threatening. We're in the last half of inning number six. Burns at 85 pitches. Right-hander sets and delivers. Fouled away off to the right. And that one finds the roof.
1: I'm going to go with dungeon pit because it kind of looks like a bunch of spikes coming out of the dungeon.
0: Wow.
1: So that's what I'm going to do.
0: That took a dark turn.
1: Yeah, a little dark.
0: Okay.
1: So he tripped over the dungeon pit while he was trying to get back on the mound.
0: Bregman at second, half at first. The 1-1 is down and in. And two balls and a strike. The count on Nico Hoerner. Hoerner getting the chance to play shortstop every day with Dansby Swanson on the IL. 2-1. Burns sets, kicks, fires. And it's fouled away. That one back towards the Cub on deck circle where Pedro Ramirez is waiting.
1: Well, Horner's taking the best swings off of Burns tonight in the lineup. And, you know, Burns will be well aware of that. So he's going to have to locate. He's been hanging his pitches up in the zone. And Horner's just gotten on top of everything.
0: The 2-2. Swing and a miss. Struck him out. Burns gets Hoerner waving at a slider.
1: Yeah, that slider, even when you know it's coming, this it is so sharp. And although it's slider, you think of more velocity. His is a little slower, but has more of a downward bite. And it is tough. I mean, Terry Francona just said he just has this elite pitch that he can throw in any count. Hitters still have a lot of trouble, even when they know it's coming. And if he locates it, you're definitely in trouble.
0: It's slower is relative. It's a 91-mile-an-hour slider, right?
1: Yes, well, you're going off the 100. Yes, relative to the 100 or 99 he's throwing.
0: So a strikeout, one away, two aboard. Here's Pedro Ramirez. Switch hitter batting left. And a first offering in for a strike, a fastball at 97. Brock Burke, the lefty, is up in the bullpen for the Reds. First and second for the Cubs, one out. Reds lead 6-3. Burns kicks, fires. Outside. Ramirez is 0-for-2. He's wrapped into a fielder's choice and flied to right. 22 years old, the kid from Venezuela was brought up towards the end of May, and he has stayed up in the majors. The 1-1. Swing and a foul back our way. And now 1-2.
1: And from this side of the plate, left-hand side, he's done a nice job of really spraying the ball around. A lot of power the other way. He's got a bunch of extra base hits. So, you know, just sort of that calm approach, young hitter that uses the whole field.
0: 2-on, 1-out. Ramirez back in, waiting left side. Righty kicks, fires. Topped off the plate, and that one is foul. Pedro Ramirez, with that positional versatility, he's gotten starts at both second and third, as well as one at first this year. Third base is his best position. It'll be interesting to see what his future is, just because the Cubs have Bregman signed, have Horner signed, have Swanson signed to long-term deals, and then Bush is controllable at first. You wonder, with Suzuki and Happ scheduled to be free agents, if maybe they find him a spot in the outfield next year. The 1-2. Tapped foul again, and he stays alive.
1: And yeah, what do you do with, like, a Matt Shaw? What do you do with, you know?
0: I have a hard time imagining that both those guys will be on this roster next year.
1: Yeah, and that's why when you get to the team and you feel like you're gelling and you got the moment, you want to punch it through.
0: No doubt.
1: A whole new ball game the next year.
0: Yeah, this is a Cub team that believes that they can win the World Series. 1-2 the count. Here's the pitch. And that's in the dirt. Nice eye by Ramirez.
1: Well, as advertised, it's been mostly a two-pitch show. He's thrown a bunch of changeups to Michael Bush, picking on him. But it's really been four-seamer and slider.
0: Burns comes set and fires. Swing and a miss. Struck him out. Is it a foul ball? Did it hit the ground? It did. And Ramirez stays alive. He got a piece of it, and then it bounced into the mitt. Man, he barely got a piece of it.
1: I think it was like an electron. He got a...
0: Yeah. First and second, the pitch. And that's in the dirt, and this time Ramirez doesn't swing. It's 3-2. Michael Conforto waiting to hit next in the on-deck circle down to our left. Here comes the crowd at Wrigley. Sunday Night Baseball here on ESPN Radio. John Ciambi and Doug Glanville. Fans rise to their feet. Reds 6, Cubs 3. First and second, one out, 3-2. Is hit on the ground, foul of first. Ramirez, the native of Venezuela, he came to spring training this year, made an impression on the manager, Craig Counsell, who describes him as an old soul. 3-2, the pitch. Grounded foul, first base side. And Ramirez hanging in there.
1: Burns keeps going to that slider. He's trying to get that back foot slider down and in. Ramirez is not taking a big stride, just kind of punching at it just to spoil it.
0: 3-2, here it comes. Swing and a ball lifted in the air right field. Playable Rodriguez coming in, and under it makes the catch. Ramirez put up quite a fight. And that time he got the fastball after five straight sliders. He's retired. And there's two down. Here comes Michael Conforto.
1: You know, once again, a routine fly ball to Rodriguez out there, and he's not really been in a good position to catch the ball, and when he threw it, this one was also way offline. De La Cruz had to come in and backhand it, got away from him for a split second, so just got to work on those angles.
0: Terry Francona out of the dugout, takes the baseball from Chase Burns and summons the lefty, Brock Burke. 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Liberty Mutual customizes your auto and home insurance, so you only pay for what you need. And with two outs and two aboard here at the bottom of the sixth, it's the Reds 6, the Cubs 3. 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

0: everywhere to all fields. And this one is a sort of breaking ball that just didn't go down. It just stayed kind of on that plane. And when it stays on that plane, it's like hitting it off the tee. It's right there following your bat, and he absolutely crushed that ball.
1: Next offering is laced out towards left center field. That one will hang up and hit the brick wall and then squirts out of the ivy. Into second is Stevenson. And with two outs, a homer and now a double for the Reds by their catcher.
0: And manager Terry Francona talked about Stevenson and just saying, you know, he's not slowing down. He got hot. He's maintained it. It's helped that they have the third catcher to give him days off. But, you know, this is a guy looking like he's on time. And as a hitter, that's exactly where you need to be.
1: Here's Eugenio Suarez now. The pitch. And that's inside. Suarez has singled, walked, and scored. And lined out hard back to the pitcher. Broken back, ground ball to short. Picking it up is Horner as he had to dodge the business end of the bat. Throws the first in time. And that'll do it for the Reds in their half of the seventh. They had a run, though, on the homer from Sal Stewart. Time to stretch here at Wrigley. And it's the Reds 7 and the Cubs 3. 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
1: Brock Burke and facing Miguel Amaya, who swings and misses. Matt McClain, by the way, has shifted from second to short. And Ivan Johnson is into the game at second. So, Dougie, you wonder if everything is okay with De La Cruz.
0: Yeah, I mean, I saw him take a swing and kind of shake his right hand a little bit, but I don't know if that meant anything.
1: Next one to Amaya's tapped foul. And the count nothing and two on the Cubs catcher.
0: And Burke features a four-seamer slider, changeup, and a sinker, two-seamer effectively. Average four-seamer, 96. So you can get it up there a little bit.
1: The pitch. Swing and a little floater out of the left center field. That'll fall for a hit. Leadoff man is on for the Cubs. as Amaya dunks one in to left center. And now back to the top of the order for Pete Crow Armstrong. PCA as Homer popped out and line to first. The leadoff Homer, his ninth. You think about Pete Crow Armstrong and the year that he's had. You consider nine leadoff homers. He hasn't even let off the whole year. Burke delivers. And that one, a bunt, pushed foul of third.
0: Yeah, he tried to angle it just a little too sharp of an angle, and it went where the barrel was facing and ended up going foul. But, you know, we see Pete Crow Armstrong working on this quite a bit, just getting the bunt down, just knowing that let the ball hit the bat, angle it, and then go. You know, don't go too soon.
1: Here's the 0-1. And that's a little bit low as Arroyo is backed up still. Not super deep, but off the line. So the count 1-1 on Crow Armstrong. Man at first, the pitch. And that's in there for a strike. Cup started the year with Michael Bush as their leadoff hitter. Nico Horner's hit in that spot. And it's amazing. You think tonight was his ninth leadoff homer. He's only let off 82 of their games this year. And the 1-2. And that one missed.
0: Well, his OPS out of the leadoff spot is ridiculous. Almost 1,100. I mean, it's just, you know, where do you put a guy like that? You could hit him fourth or third, sure, or, you know, really anywhere, but he's responded so well to that leadoff spot and is now just changed.
1: Time was called and Burke wasn't paying attention.
0: I felt like I should jump out of the way. I was like, what's happening? Nobody was looking. He didn't see Stevenson at all. Like, Stevenson's standing up.
1: And Stevenson, by the way, is not small.
0: No.
1: He got out of the crouch and jumped.
0: It's like, I didn't see the Statue of Liberty. I couldn't see it.
1: The 2-2 popped up, foul, back towards our general direction. And remains even up on Pete Crow Armstrong. Reminder, Play Ball is baseball's global youth initiative to highlight the fun and accessible ways to play our great game. Learn more, including how to find a league near you. Go to playball.org and follow Play Ball on X, Facebook, and Instagram. Next offering is in there for strike three. And Pete Crow Armstrong is down on strikes. He was hunching on something else.
0: Yeah, that was a nice pitch by Burke because he went with the two-seamer. So when he was going to four-seam, thought it would have been a little higher. And then all of a sudden it had that sinking action into the zone. Really a great pitch by Burke.
1: So one away. And here's Seiya Suzuki. The pitch. And that is in there for a strike. Craig Counsell, since right before the All-Star break, has been pretty intentional hitting his top two hitters, Crow Armstrong and Suzuki, 1-2 in the batting order, getting the maximum plate appearances. The 0-1 is hit in the air, out towards right center, and Myers makes the call and the catch. Suzuki is out. And the batter now will be Michael Bush. Reds lead it by the count of 7-3. We're in the bottom of the seventh. John Ciambi and Doug Glanville. Reds with 7 runs, 10 hits, and they made a couple of errors. And for the Cubs, 3 runs, 7 hits, and no errors. Being told Ellie De La Cruz left the game with left quad tightness. The pitch. Swing and a miss.
0: And that was a problem for him historically, so got to be careful. You know, you get to September, they're knocking on the door of September. It's a lot of stuff hurts right now.
1: Here's the 0-1. And Bush swings and misses. Bush, another guy who has fared much better this year against lefties. It's just overall numbers haven't been as good.
0: Well, he's happy that Burns isn't in there. 0-for-3, 3 punchouts, 2 looking on 4 seamers.
1: Yeah. And Next offering is cut on and foul tipped into the mitt of Stevenson. Struck him out and pushed down on strikes for the fourth time here tonight. We'll head to the eighth, 7-3. The Reds lead the Cubs. 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
1: Well, we go to the eighth, and here from Wrigley Field, it's the Reds 7 and the Cubs 3. Aaron Civale will take over. So the right-hander and veteran on in relief for the Cubs. He'll face J.J. Bleda of the Cincinnati Reds. Civale, who will work out of the stretch, delivers. And that is in for a strike.
0: Well, Civale spent really his career starting. He has 150 career starts, so he's a little bit new territory.
1: Here's the pitch. And that one is inside. Here's the pitch. Is cut on and missed. So Bleda with a count 1-2. Here comes. And a breaking ball misses outside.
0: Well, like many starters, has a lot of pitches. He really, his first primary is cutter, but he has a curveball, sinker, four-seamer, splitter, and the occasional slider.
1: The 2-2 bounced foul first base side. It was singled and flat out twice. Here's the pitch. And that is off the inside corner. J.J. Bleda, who played his college ball at Vanderbilt, he was the fourth overall pick in the draft in 2019 by the Marlins. The pitch. And that is outside, challenged by Amaya.
11: Catcher challenging the ball call.
1: So Miguel Amaya on a 3-2 pitch with the ABS challenge. And it's a ball.
11: Ball's confirmed, the pitch is a
1: and the Cubs are out of challenges.
0: Blade was fairly confident. He went about halfway, then slowed down when he heard the challenge, then kept walking to first. So it wasn't by much, but he felt good about it, and he was right.
1: So here's McClain. And the pitch is in for a strike. McClain swings here and lifts it to left field. Hat to his right, makes the catch and fires it in. And McClain retired.
0: McClain just got under that. Too much launch angle on that contact point there, but hit the barrel pretty strong, just too high.
1: So here's Rodriguez now, and Hector 1-for-3 with a big three-run homer. Savali deals, and that's tapped foul. Aaron Savali, the veteran who's part of the Cubs team last year. Right-hander comes set. The pitch popped up. Foul off of third. Bregman will give it a look. That'll drift out of play. Cubs, as a staff, 12th in the majors in ERA. Their bullpen is tied for 11th.

0: Right. Molly comes set. Here comes. Swing and a miss. Struck him out. And Rodriguez has gone on strikes. There's two away.
1: And Rodriguez had 27 home runs in AAA. He got some pop, but really expanded on this splitter. And it's not a pitch that Savali always throws, but he has it in his back pocket and located that perfectly. It started off down and away in the corner and then disappeared out of the zone.
0: So here's Edwin Arroyo as the throw goes to first, and diving back in safely is Blade. Arroyo, switch hitter, turns around to hit left-handed. And the pitch in for a strike. Arroyo 0 for 3. He's grounded out, flied out, and struck out, hitting 237. Coming into the year, he was their third-best prospect. The pitch, swing and a miss. Originally drafted in the second round out of Puerto Rico by the Mariners, he came over in the Luis Castillo trade. He was a second rounder by the Mariners in 2021, but made his debut this year, June 1st. Savali is ready and fires. Swing and a miss. And Arroyo is gone, and so are the Reds. So he pitches around a leadoff walk. We'll head to the last of the eighth, and it's the Reds 7, the Cubs 3. 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
0: Back here at Wrigley, Alex Bregman stands in. And the first offering is in there for a strike. New pitcher. And Dougie, it's going to be May. Luis May. TJ Friedl into the game in left field, bumping Blade to right. Here's a swing and a line drive. Base hit into the left field corner. Kicks off the sidewall. Friedl over to dig it out. Bregman hit that right on the button.
1: Well, he's been doing that lately, especially when it comes to getting extra base hits. And, you know, very compact swing. Top hands working. Fires it down the left field corner. Pretty comfortably fair, but that corner can lead to a lot of problems if the outfielder plays it poorly, but Friedel was able to corral and trap into the corner.
0: So Ian Happ now. Here's the pitch, and that's too high.
1: Oh, man, it's a sinker, slider, and four-seamer. Pretty much throws everything hard. Doesn't throw the four-seamer very often, so really is sinker, slider.
0: The 1-0, and Happ swings and misses. Ian Happ has singled, walked, and walked. I beg your pardon. No, he singled his last time up, didn't he? Next offering. Misses the mark.
1: Yes. Two base hits. Yeah. Scored twice.
0: So Bregman at second. Nobody out. 2-1 on Happ. Switch hitter batting left. May comes set and fires. Swing and a ground ball out to short. McLean up with it, steadies, and throws him out. And on the play, Bregman to third. So one down.
1: That's a good read by Bregman as the Reds are pinching a little bit up the middle on the shortstop side. So when the ball bounded, he knew it was behind him and slow enough that he was able to take the extra 90 feet and take and get himself to third base.
0: Here's Nico Horner down. First one to him. Swing and a high fly ball right field, backing up Blade and makes the catch. Tagging from third is Bregman. Throw to the plate. Tag. And the ball spills out of Stevenson's glove. Bregman is safe. And the Cubs get a run back. It's 7-4.
1: Yeah, that's a really close play. If he holds on to it, he might be out. Blade throws a few hopper, but he keeps it down. And Bregman goes sliding feet first, comes up the line for Stevenson. And when he tries to slide to catch the ball and then swipe the tag behind him with Bregman going by, he just didn't have control of it. So
0: yep.
1: That was the end of that play for the Reds, but the Cubs were able to get their run.
0: So it's a sac fly. Here's Ramirez. And Pedro Ramirez takes outside. No strikes on the second baseman. He's 0 for 3. May comes set, closed, fires. Check swing and appeal to third, and he went. That's Chad Whitson down there.
1: Yeah, May is that kind of a, almost sidearmish, almost three-quarter delivery. Starts very close to the hitter.
0: Pitch is on the outside corner for a strike. You know what he reminds me of? I don't know why this just popped into my head, but he comes set close towards the third baseline, and then just the arm angle and the body type. You remember Mike Jackson?
1: Oh, yeah. Yeah.
0: The veteran?
1: He kind of curled himself up a little bit.
0: Yep. Here's the pitch. Swing and a high fly ball, right field, playable Blade, waving his arms under it, makes the catch. And that is out number three. We'll head to the ninth at Wrigley. It's the Reds 7 and the Cubs 4. 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
0: The pitcher on for the Cubs as we go to the ninth. And it's the right-hander, Jacob Webb. Webb has been the Cubs' best reliever this year. Looking to get some work in this spot. Hasn't pitched since August 25th, and prior to that, August 22nd. So here's Dane Meyers, top of the order. This guy, Webb, with a really good changeup. Here's the pitch. And that one downstairs. He's been so valuable for Craig Counts. Remember, the Cubs in the offseason went out and signed Phil Maton. They gave him 2 years. They signed Hunter Harvey as well, the 1-0. Swing and a miss. Both guys have been injury-plagued and underperformed. They signed Webb, and he has been their top leverage reliever. Myers back in right side. Here's a 1-1. Fouled back. A 2.91 ERA. And he has struck out 26% of the batters he's faced. The major league average is 22.1%. And he's just been super consistent. Been a little bit of a stretch. Giving off a couple of walk-off homers of late. A 1-2. Swing and a grounder foul of third. In fact, each of his last two appearances, he's given up a walk-off home run.
1: Yeah, that can sting a little bit.
0: Sure. The 1-2 is in there, got him looking, and Myers is gone on strikes. And before Johnson comes up to hit, we'll pause 10 seconds, station ID. 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
0: So here's Johnson now, and it takes outside ball one. Reds lead it 7-4. We're in the top of the ninth. The pitch. Swing and a one-hopper out to short. Backhanded by Horner. Long throw in time to get to Speedy Johnson. And there's two away.
1: Well, Johnson hit this ball well. It was stayed behind the ball, a little bit inside of it. But he hit it with some force on the left side, but real clean hop for Horner, so he's able to collect himself and have time because of the velocity.
0: There's Sal Stewart now. Homered his last time up. He's one out of four. Next offering is cut on and missed. And it's nothing at one.
1: And Webb will sneak in that slider for Seamer to complement the changeup around it.
0: The 0-1 is cut on and missed. Webb ahead of Stewart, nothing in two. For the Cubs in the ninth, scheduled to be Taylor Amaya and Pete Crow Armstrong. Reds 7, Cubs 4. Webb deals. And that one downstairs. Yeah, Jacob Webb, one of the nastiest fastballs or one of the nastiest changeups in the game. And he'll throw it to both sides, righties and lefties. The 1-2 is in the dirt. Dougie, when you played, just one of those general ideas, we didn't have the data on it, but if you were facing a right-handed pitcher who had a really good changeup, you could kind of X that pitch out because they just wouldn't throw it very much same side.
1: Yeah, I still didn't like it from that side, but yeah, right. I was happy about that.
0: The 2-2 is a check swing roller, first base side. Webb can't get there. Now he does throw to first. Not in time. It'll be an infield single for Sal Stewart.
1: Yeah, it was a check swing, and Webb reacted a little bit late and then just took a sharp angle, and the ball just got by him and just kept bouncing away.
0: Yep.
1: And by then, Bush was already committed to first base, so he had to chase it down. He got it about halfway into the dirt, maybe a little bit closer, but by then, it was too late.
0: That check swing tapper off the plate, and now Amaya going out to visit the mound, and I think as much as anything to just give Webb an extra second to catch his breath.
1: Yeah, he was chasing that ball. I mean, we saw nothing but his back. he was running after it. But yeah, to the changeup, there was, of course, exceptions, the ones that had some of the great changeups of all time, like Trevor Hoffman. You know, I mean,
0: that's right.
1: You know, it's like, okay, you understood that, you know, he was still going to go to it, righty or lefty. Keith Falk had a great changeup.
0: Yep.
1: And, but yeah, it was that righty-righty was more lefty-lefty. Just, nope.
0: There's Tyler Stevenson down. And the pitch. Swing and a miss. Stevenson has homered and he has doubled here tonight. That makes him 2 out of 4. Reds lead at 7-4. Man at first. 2 outs, top 9. The pitch. And that's downstairs. And 1-1 the count. Reds have out hit the Cubs 11-8 in this game. Webb comes set at the belt. Stewart at first, small lead. Here's the pitch. And that's outside.
1: The Reds could always use that extra run. Give the bullpen a little more cushion.
0: Stevenson back in. Webb has the sign. Here's the pitch. Bounced foul third base side. That one rattles around in the Cubs dugout. So now 2-2 on the catcher. And one of the things that's been an issue for the Reds offense, they strike out a ton. And in fact, they have the highest strikeout rate in the majors.
1: Well, they haven't disappointed on that. They have 11 tonight, so it's just swing and miss. They'll hit the occasional home run. That saves them a little bit, but not quite enough.
0: 2-2. That's outside. Their offense in general, we talked about 23rd runs per game, but if you look at like process-based and take a stat like weighted runs created plus, they're tied for last in the majors. Not a good offense. Stewart leading away at first, 3-2 at 2 outs. The pitch. Swing and a ball popped up out towards left center field. Pete Crow Armstrong and Ian Happ. Ian Happ makes the catch. So we'll go to the bottom of the ninth. Last chance for the Cubs. Reds 7, Cubs 4. 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
0: Bottom of the ninth, last chance for the Cubs, and Emilio Pagan will take over. A 390 ERA, he has saved 18 of 21. Spent an extended stretch on the IL with a hamstring injury. He'll face Taylor, Amaya, and Crow Armstrong.
1: Yeah, they'll face them with a four-seamer that really leans into 62% of the time. He has a cutter and a splitter.
0: Taylor digs in right side. 7-4 Reds, the pitch. And that's too high. Matt Shaw has it back and is in the on-deck circle down to our left, so it appears he will hit for Amaya. Tyrone Taylor. And the pitch popped up, foul ground, first base side, over towards the Reds dugout. And that lands on the roof. Taylor didn't start tonight. He pinch hit for Conforto in the sixth and wrapped into a fielder's choice. Nobody on, nobody out. Bottom nine, 7-4 Cincinnati. Pagan delivers. And that one's outside. That was the cutter.
1: Pagan has a motion where it's almost seems like he's pushing the ball to home plate when he gets behind the ball.
0: The 2-1. Pop foul over the screen and back out of play. Tyrone Taylor. Nobody on, nobody out. Pagan kicks, fires. Popped up. Stewart ranging out. Under it, and in the outfield grass, and Wright makes the catch.
1: And I was thinking about Stewart. When we saw him in the postseason last year, the question was, like, where are we going to play him? You knew he was kind of first, third, but it was just not settled in, even though his bat was completely ready for the big league. So these are going to be building years as he works on establishing that position, or at least giving him some advantages on the defensive side.
0: Yeah, it was a position that he hadn't really played. So he's getting acclimated over there. Certainly the bat's been acclimated. Here's Matt Shaw. Right-hand hitter against a right-hand pitcher. The pitch. And that one is downstairs, and a challenge from Stevenson.
30: Catcher's challenging the ball.
0: ABS challenge from Tyler Stevenson. And it's a ball.
3: This is a ball. Cincinnati has one challenge remaining.
1: Just down and away, a little bit outside.
0: The 1-0 is lifted in the air right field. J.J. Blade settles under it, and he's got it. And with two down, it'll bring up Pete Crow Armstrong. CA, a homer, a pop out, a line out, and a strikeout. Here's the pitch. That's outside.

0: The 1-0. Swing and a ball drill. Right center field. That one back. And that one is gone. Pietro Armstrong is second of the night. Five homers in the last two games. And the Cubs are within two at 7-5.
1: Well, it's almost unfair to expect it, but the way he's just getting the head of the bat out on time is just unprecedented in the last 2 days. Just absolutely leaning in, and when he finds the pitch, he's laying off the ones he doesn't like, even if they're in the zone, and he's hunting the one he does like, and he's not missing it, and it's just been that kind of season for Pietro Armstrong.
0: He's got 38 homers, including the two tonight. A two-out Seiya Suzuki takes down and away.
1: And you can't give him a cookie anywhere in the sequence at this point. Like, I guess you want to throw strikes, but wow, he's getting them out in the shuffling out.
0: Next pitch is outside.
1: Sheffield, I should say. Combined wavelength and shuffling.
0: That's fine.
1: That's a good combine.
0: Those two meet at Murphy's Bleachers, a bar out there. Up beyond center field, the 2-0. Swing and a high fly ball out towards left center. Myers back some more, near the wall, makes the catch, and that's the ball game. And the Reds hang on to win it 7-5, despite two homers tonight from Pietro Armstrong.
1: Well, Pietro Armstrong continues to just add to his game and the power numbers the last 2 days, five home runs. But once again, starting it off and finishing it with a home run, but it was not enough as the Reds got enough out of Chase Burns. The young arm gave him 5 2/3 innings. Their bullpen did a pretty good job of just at least keeping it from getting totally back out of hand and losing that lead. So the Reds have been limping along this season. It's been a struggle, but positive signs. You know, the power game is the way they've gotten their runs this season, and it continues tonight as they have four more home runs to the list.
0: Worth noting, by the way, the Cubs are now tied with the Phillies for the top wild card spot. Each team 77-60. If they end up tied head to head, the Cubs won the season series. All right, again, our final, the Reds 7 and the Cubs 5. For Doug Glanville, producer Rob Kelly, and engineer Bill Carambellis, I'm John Schombe from Wrigley Field. Now we send it to Jim Baskwell in the studio with the postgame.
2: All right, Boog, thanks so much. As Boog just mentioned, Cubs won the season series over the Phillies by way of 6 straight wins, including 4 in a row at Wrigley Field. Should they meet in the opening round of the playoffs and the Cubs have that first seed, they would be the home team for the entire series. This copyrighted broadcast is presented by the authority. The Office of the Commissioner of Baseball may not be reproduced or retransmitted in any form. The accounts and descriptions of this game may not be disseminated without express written consent. Coming up next in the Baseball Tonight post-game show, our game flow. 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
2: Jim Basquiat back in the baseball tonight. Postgame show on the heels of the series finale for Cincinnati and Chicago from Wrigley Field. The Reds scoring 9 unanswered runs in the series opener to win on Friday. Cubs hit him with 17 runs yesterday, fueled by Pete Crow Armstrong's 3-homer game. That's what you had going into this last game of the series. 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Well, we mentioned Pete Crow Armstrong with the 3 home runs. Bottom one in this one, he went right back at it, leading off.
5: The 3-2. Swing and a high fly ball right field. That one back on its way, and it is gone. Pete Crow Armstrong, a leadoff homer as he hammered that one out of here over the right field wall. Home run number 37, his 9th leadoff homer of the year. And everybody in Wrigley on their feet, 1-0 Cubs. Wow.
2: Yeah, 4th in 2 days. 2 home runs leading off, shy of the Cubs team record. But bottom two, it's tack on. Runners at the corners, 1 out. Michael Conforto at the dish.
5: Here's a swing and a line drive and a base hit into right field for Conforto. And in to score is Hap. The throw came into second.
2: Cubs up a pair on Corbin Chase Burns. Meantime, Shota Imanaga, 3 scoreless. Bottom 4, Cincinnati put 2 on with 2 gone. Upstep Hector Rodriguez.
5: Here's the pitch. Swing and a high fly ball. Pretty well struck. Right field. Going back is Suzuki, and that ball is gone. Home run over the right field wall for Hector Rodriguez. And the Reds have taken the lead. Rodriguez, his 4th. It is 3-2 Cincinnati.
2: Game officially turned around. We mentioned in the pregame and Imanaga hurt by the long ball, and that was an example of it. Cincinnati had the top side of the scoreboard at 3-2. Cubs put 2 on and none gone in the bottom half of that frame. Pedro Ramirez, a fly out to right. Rodriguez throw got away. Ian Happ tagging, looking to take 3rd. Took the extra base, which was home, and that squared the game at 3. So 5th inning, we're tied at 3. Dane Myers leading off that frame for Cincinnati.
5: Imanaga fires. Swing and a high fly ball. Pretty well struck. Left center field. That one back. Happ looking up, and it is gone. For Myers, his 6th of the year, and the Reds take a 4-3 lead, and another homer allowed by Imanaga.
2: Indeed, Boogs. Better than 68% of the offense that Imanaga served up coming in via the long ball. That one gave Cincinnati the lead, his 6th of the season, but they were not done. Same frame, 1 out, 1 gone for Tyler Stevenson.
5: The pitch. Swing, a high fly ball. That's well hit. Left field. That one heading back on its way, and it's gone. Into the bleachers. Stevenson, a 2-run homer. And the Reds extend their lead as it is now 6-3.
2: Yeah, give them some distance on that scoreboard. We'll call that one the play of the game. 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Imanaga gives up 6 runs on 8 hits over 5 frames. 3 home runs served up. His counterpart, Jason Burns, 5 2/3. 2 earned, 7 strikeouts along the way. Cubs put 2 on in the bottom of the 6th, but stranded that pair. Then 7th inning, up stepped Sal Stewart.
5: Pitch. Swing and a ball drilled center field. Pete Crow Armstrong is back. He's back some more, and that one is gone. Home run, Sal Stewart, his 31st of the year. And Stewart will touch them all. It's 7-3 Cincinnati. This kid's having some kind of season.
2: I'd say number 31, RBI number 105. That leads all of Major League Baseball. Reds up 7-3 at that juncture. And they had enough on the scoreboard to withstand another PCA long ball. Would you know it? 2nd of the night came with 2 outs in the 9th inning. Cincinnati hangs on thanks by 4 home runs, 7-5, and take the series 2-1. Coming up next in the Baseball Tonight post-game show, we'll take you around the bigs. The Yankees make a statement against their longtime rivals, the Red Sox. 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
5: The 1-0. Swing and a ball drilled. Right center field. That one back. And that one is gone. Pete Crow Armstrong is second of the night. Five homers in the last two games. And the Cubs are within two at 7-5.
2: Jim Basswell back in the baseball tonight, post-game show. Yeah, on a night, the Reds hit four home runs and got a 7-5 win over the Cubs in the series finale. Your performance of the game goes to Pete Crow Armstrong. Two more home runs, numbers 37 and 38. 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That's five home runs, as Boog just mentioned, in the last two for PCA. 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
6: 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On Saturday, East Carolina looks to shock Alabama, and Baylor and Auburn battle it out in Atlanta in the AFLAC kickoff game. 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
15: 5 to 1. Any of those, maybe you want to sprinkle a little something-something on that goes against the grain, Zeno?
16: I mean, look, I would make an argument that Dylan Cease should win it over Cam Schlittler. You know, different teams, and this is where, again, it goes into it, right? You're talking about a guy with, you know, a better strikeout ratio, and, you know, a guy that, you know, just has really been dominant all season long. You know, Cam Schlittler has been great, and I'm a Yankees fan. But, you know, what Cease has put together has been an excellent season. It's going to hurt him being on the Blue Jays. It shouldn't.
15: And there it is. And there it is. Are you on a team that's competitive and in a playoff race?
16: And the answer is no, the Blue Jays aren't. But then again, there's an argument the Yankees aren't all that competitive either, but that's a whole different conversation that I don't want to get into at this point. I'm having a nice evening, and I want to ruin it, and let's just stay where we are right now.
15: A little bit happier thoughts, rapid fire. Kevin McGonigal, minus 800 to win the AL Rookie of the Year in the NL. This thing has tightened up a little bit. J.J. Weatherholt, plus 110. Sal Stewart, plus 160. Carson Bench, plus 450. Who do you like in the NL?
16: I mean,
15: 10 seconds, Zeno.
16: You put me on the spot here. I like Ben.
15: Think House. About it.
16: Think about it.
15: When we come back, we'll have Zeno's answer, because the rich are getting richer. Coming up next here on ESPN Radio and the all new ESPN app.
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7: 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Little League World Series Championship Sunday in Williamsport. That was the focus, the game. Didn't go without notice, though. It was bittersweet to say goodbye to our buddy Carl Ravage after decades at the worldwide leader.
8: 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Ravi, you mean so much to the story of ESPN and all of us. And for more, we go to our guy, Eduardo Perez.
9: Yeah, and Carl, you've been our quarterback. You've been our leader, our mentor, and the best teammate we can all have. You mean so much to the people in front of the camera and behind the camera as well. And personally, you've been my rock. So I appreciate everything that you have done to make us look damn good on TV.
10: I appreciate
9: but
10: that.
9: But most importantly,
10: yes,
9: it's the friendship that matters.
10: No question about
9: Thank
10: it.
9: Thank you.
10: Thank you very much. You're the best. You're all
9: Thank
10: of the
9: you.
10: Best. I've said it to everybody that would listen. This Little League World Series means so much to me, but it's really always been about the kids. I love what I do, and I love the people I do it with. So thank you very much. You're the man.
11: Ravi, you told me be myself from day one, man, and I really appreciate everything you've done for me, dude.
10: Well,
11: coming into here not knowing exactly what to do and being with you guys, man, it's an honor. It's a privilege, and I thank you so much as well.
12: Hey, my entry into baseball was with you. Baseball
10: I remember,
12: tonight,
10: yes.
12: Your heart, your passion from Little League, you were synonymous with this sport, Rav, forever.
10: You're going to make me cry, so thank you all.
9: Great call, and make sure Todd keeps catching those balls here.
11: I'm ready.
10: Thank you, Eduardo. Thank you, Rav, very much. I appreciate that. More than you know.
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14: Jay, we begin with the championship of the Little League World Series, where Nevada came up short against Curaçao, as heard and seen on ABC, with Carl Ravage on the call for his final game.
10: Felix will try to end it right here. Jace Ward with the bases loaded. 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
3: And the island country of Curacao lands the biggest fish. They are Little League World Series champions for 2026.
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14: From Little League to the pros in a jumbled AL wildcard race, Baltimore stayed within a game of the last spot in the AL with a win over the A's with the help of a Gunnar Henderson homer. Call on WBAL.
16: Here's the pitch. Gunnar smashes this deep to right field. Forget about it. It's long.

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0: Hey, this is Rich Eisen. Coming up on Monday, another preseason is in the books. 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

0: it tasted great. 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
1: 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I'm Jay Reynolds. 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
1: Oh, college football is finally here, but what now for Bill Belichick and North Carolina? 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
4: And how can I get excited about National Signing Day when the five stars I just got 4 months ago are in the portal 4 months later? Something has to change, and yes, I raise my hand. I'd love to be college football commissioner.
2: Brian Finneran.
5: What's going on with Saquon Barkley, who's 101 yards away from breaking the, when I say the all-time record for most rushing yards in a season.
4: Right. Is it worth it?
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6: Brian Finneran apparently begged for help. Quote, hit something on 285. Bleeping flat tire, dude. I'm on the side of 285 with hazards at exit 29. The next text message was from John Michaels, who he said he saw. Is a lineup that you sent from the 2026 Dominican Republic WBC team.
4: Was I supposed to pull over?
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6: 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We had college football kickoff this weekend with new narratives and maybe new directions of programs. Preseason ended in the NFL and the cuts began. The Falcons, they made cuts and they kept four QBs. How rarefied is that era? The Braves, they went on the field and are still having a time at the doctor's office. The SEC, they took an L in court, but are they finished with more court cases to come? And the Tour Championship at Eastlake saw a winner. Guess who? Scottie Scheffler is the victor. Gentlemen, we reconvene after finally we got one of those weekends we've been waiting for a long time. You had the end of the NFL's preseason. You had the beginning of college football. You had the Braves break out the brooms for the second time in two straight series. And now we get ready for the end of baseball, the final month, the beginning of football in a couple of weeks, and college football for everybody kicking off this week.
4: Awesome Saturday. Well, start on Friday. I mean, just awesome. Sitting there, the first of all, preseason is so damn boring. There was like 911 people at that game down in Miami, and that was give or take. Our buddy Frank Romeo, our big Notre Dame fan, he sent me a tweet over the weekend. He goes, stadium doesn't look quite the same as it did for Miami Notre Dame last year. I go, no, well, it's preseason, number one. Two, it's two awful football teams. They booed the crap out of Tua when he hit the field. Okay. Outside of his fumbled snap, I thought he was efficient.
7: Oh, yeah.
4: I mean,
7: I agree. He
4: did what Tua does. He throws a bunch of quick passes, dink and dunk, get it out, and let guys make plays. The Falcons roster construction is one of the dumbest things I've ever seen. Two running backs, four quarterbacks, like 12 defensive backs. I think there's going to be moves, guys going to injured list, pup list, whatever.
7: Exactly.
4: But Tyler Goodson not making the team, why?
6: Yeah.
4: I have no earthly idea. There's things that are going on, whatever. The preseason's over, but then college football on Saturday. How awesome was it? I don't know how much you guys watched. I probably watched 10 hours worth of college football.
6: I watched two games. I watched UNC and watched half of the Virginia NC State game.
4: You know you watched that FSU game.
6: I did not. No. The wife did watch it. I didn't watch it.
4: They suck. Holy cow. Yeah, they're terrible.
6: They were favored by more than
4: 31
6: 30.
4: And a half, yeah.
6: Yeah, and then, well, they were in charge until the end of the game. And so it's kind of
5: UIC was favored by 38, too.
4: But they were also up like 28-0 at halftime. And then,
5: all right.
4: Florida State, it was 27-17. In the fourth quarter, they struggled. They struggled mightily. North Carolina played really good defense. Sonny Dykes needs to fire himself because he changed TCU from a spread offense to a power running team, and they don't have the personnel for that.
6: We may have to give a little credit to Coach Belichick because he didn't have anything going offensively, but the last 4 minutes of the game, he was able to go on a four-minute death march, and his defense was able to hold his opponent to one touchdown. And so I think not knowing what you have coming into the first game, it was an ugly game, without a doubt, a North Carolina game. But, you know, that I would think that most coaches would rather have an ugly game than a 52-3 game because then you can tell the guys you're not as good as you think. You are. Look at what happened when you buckled down at the end of the game. You won one that was ugly. They're all going to be tough. And now you can at least say to yourself, you won an ugly game. But you have to give Bill Belichick credit watching that game because it was like there was nothing going on. And then the final 4 minutes, his offense able to go on the death march, get the first down. And how about draw an old famous hard count that we used to see Tom Brady do all the time, trying to get a first down to ice the game. He draws TCU off sides for the automatic first down. They're able to get a win over there in the Aer Lingus Classic in Dublin.
5: We had the opportunity to get over to Eastlake, home team and I. We walked the entire front nine, which was a bit of a bear. I'm not going to lie to you. They had us in the rough. We got three rules and we showed up.
6: Rule number one, Finn, I was told do not walk in the fairway.
5: Rule number two, do not walk or touch the fairway.
6: And there was a third rule.
5: Yeah.
6: Do not walk or touch the fairway. The first hole, our guy, he was walking the kids that were holding the score. I don't know what you call that.
5: Scoring group or whatever you want to call
6: Jay.
5: It.
6: Jay had us almost cross the fairway.
5: It's unbelievable.
6: On the first hole. I don't know how many people have been thrown out of East Lake Golf Club. We did not want to be on a dubious list.
5: He's like, come with us. I was like, excuse me? As he goes, when I say those three people, the score, the secondary score, and Jay himself was leading those guys right into the fairway. And I was like, wait a minute. Did that lady not tell us 5 minutes ago not to touch the fairway?
6: Do not walk in the fairway.
5: I was like, home team, I don't think we can follow Jay. I think we got to go around this way.
6: We followed the rules.
5: So we walked around the rough all the way upside the right side of the fairway and stayed in the rough the rest of the day. I got a chance to hang out with Officer Trey. Remember his last
6: name?
5: Davis. Trey Davis. Great guy from Liberty. Is it Liberty County? That makes sense.
6: Yeah, way down south.
5: Yeah. So we did that. But we had a blast. It was hot out. We were sweating, and that front nine, we had a decision to make after nine holes, and Tony Filo, our boy at Coca-Cola, was going to grab us a drink from the hospitality tent on top of number nine. So I texted him, I called him, and I said, hey, we're on 10T, we're getting ready to go, where you at? He's like, did you guys already go by? I was like, yeah, we're on 10, and he's like, I'm in nine hospitality. He's like, home team and I looked at each other and like,
6: yeah, that's it.
5: I think we're good. I don't think we're going to make the back nine all. Went into the hospitality tent and never returned to the golf course. But a beautiful scene, unbelievable track. And we followed Matt Fitzpatrick and Sam Burns around the course for nine holes and saw those guys just grind through that thing. It was a fun track. I hadn't been there since they redid the course. And
6: it's that sixth hole that really saps you. When you have to walk up, it looks like you're going up Mount Everest up to the top of the sixth hole. And so when you start talking about the endurance of golfers, you know, you're on the front nine, and that's going to sap something out of you. For those guys to stay locked in like they did, excellent opportunity. So I want to say thanks to Tony Filo and the fine folks we met up there at Coca-Cola, who were great sponsors and great hosts. And there were a lot of people Thursday, more people over the weekend.
5: Yeah.
7: Oh, yeah.
8: As it typically is on a Saturday and a Sunday.
7: Tour Championship concluded Sunday yesterday at Eastlake. Scotty Scheffler does his thing, 16 under.
9: Just out of jail yet?
7: That was a big old snafu. That's not supposed to happen. We'll hear from Scotty later, where he'll tell you exactly what he wanted and what he had after a round. Four rounds of golf at Eastlake, grinding through that thing.
8: Well, we wanted with some football. We wanted some clarity on what the Falcons roster was going to be, and we wanted the Braves take care of business. We all got that as we get into our starting five.
2: The stories you'll hear about all day. It's time for today's starting five, presented by United Bank Shares. The right partner makes all the difference.
8: So college football kicks off. The first game on the board, UNC. They take out TCU in a game that Bill Belichick and UNC had to close out with their defense and playing smart offense. It was a sloppy, ugly game. Nothing going on. Sonny Dykes was complaining about the clock running down at the end of the first half, and there was just nothing going on. And then the drama came where UNC's trying to run out the clock. TCU desperately needing a stop at the end. They could not get it. UNC's able to go on a four-minute death march that bled out the clock, and they end up winning 15-10. And so Bill Belichick, who finished 4-8 last year, he's now on the board with his first win of the season and now is 1-0 coming back stateside.
7: The only touchdown that TCU scored was when they had good field position. There was a punt by North Carolina. Punt returner for TCU catches about the 45-yard line, 50-yard line, and then returns at 20, 25 yards, and then you have to go 20 yards for a score. That was it. I mean, that was their only touchdown of the game. Great field position. It was early in the game. 10-10 after the first quarter. You're like, we may have something here. The people in Dublin and the Irish are like, by the time it was over, they may never watch football again. It was 5 points was scored the rest of the game.
4: Right.
7: Brutal.
4: It was an awful game, to be honest with you. The rain didn't help. Neither team could really throw the ball. TCU's quarterback, they kept talking about him. Oh, he had thoughts of going to the NFL. And do what? Run the water out on the field? He sucked. Like, the fact that that kid thought he was an NFL prospect, maybe the offense didn't fit him, whatever it was just bad.
8: Well, that set it off. Other games we'll get into coming up in about 10 minutes. Virginia, they dominate NC State 34-8. The O-line dominance of Virginia. It wasn't until I saw a reel. I didn't hear it when it was going on during the game. But the amount of savvy and, veterans that they have on that Virginia offensive line, eye-opening, especially since the COVID kids are done. But you see the kind of experience they had, and you could see it as they were just running and just a battering ram against the NC State defense. USC, they put up a big number, 42-26 over San Jose State, but they were not supposed to give up 26 points. Don was talking about Florida State dealing in their first game. They had no business giving up the points they gave up. So even though there were some big numbers on the board, still some questions for some coaches, particularly Lincoln Riley, who has no business losing four games this year. SEC, they're going to abide by the court rulings and not impose punishment for schools that play former NFL players, but there's more court to be had later this week. And Georgia Tech will open up Thursday as the lights at Bobby Dodd Stadium will be turned on as they will welcome in Coach Prime and the Colorado Buffaloes for their first game of the season. We'll be there with boots on the ground and get a chance, hopefully before the game, to see what the vibe is and see if an old tradition can return down there to the flats. So we used to get a lot of Thursday night games on ESPN. We'll see if that returns moving forward.
7: Yeah, that'll be fun to watch as college football is getting ramped up. So a lot of different stuff happening. The crowd at the Hawaii-Stanford game was abysmal.
4: The USC-San Jose State game?
8: That was embarrassing.
4: It was friends and family only.
8: But you know what? Lincoln Riley did that. You got a program like that, you're supposed to turn that around a couple of years ago. You keep losing, not going to playoffs. Nobody cares anymore.
7: Week zero, August 29th.
4: San Jose State.
7: Trust me,
4: Stanford will be packed on Friday night. It'll be packed this Friday. I can promise you that
7: the
4: much.
7: The U showing up?
4: Yes, because the U is showing up.
7: All right, we'll see about that.
4: There'll be many more people than there were there against Hawaii. Florida State didn't have a great crowd.
7: Nope, listen, just show up and win.
8: Mike Norvell did that.
4: Yeah. Oh, Mike Norvell definitely did that. They have the lowest season ticket sales they've had in forever. They dropped 3,000 season tickets from last year.
8: Oh, we've gotten emails.
9: That's really funny.
8: We saw the end of preseason and the construction of a new roster as the Falcons and everybody done with preseason football. Cut down day yesterday. It used to go from 90 to 60 or whatever, 50. And then yeah, 90
7: to 75 to 53. Whatever.
8: And now everybody gets whacked on the same day as you get it down to 53 at one time. Interesting names not on the roster. You guys mentioned Tyler Goodson. Also, Cass Jones, who was looking like he was trying to make a special teams appearance. He doesn't make it. And the most interesting thing is that the Falcons keep all four of their quarterbacks. Obviously, Michael Penix wasn't going anywhere, but Tua, Cooper Rush, and Jack Strand all make the 53-man roster.
4: I have to think somebody's getting moved. I have to.
7: No doubt.
4: Either they, you know, there's been rumors that their teams have called about Tua. There's been rumors about a bunch of stuff. I have to believe that somebody is getting moved out of that, or Michael Penix Jr. is starting the year on the PUP list.
7: That's right. But wouldn't you already have him on the PUP list? I don't understand what's going on. Or IR for 4 weeks or whatever you want.
4: Maybe you wanted to see and drag this process out as long as you can. You're afraid that Jack Strand's going to get snatched up. Cooper Rush, somebody would grab him as a second or third team quarterback for them. So maybe they're afraid that if they would have released and put him on the PUP list, what, I don't know. I don't understand the machinations behind this. Four quarterbacks is stupid.
8: But John, why would he go to the physically unable to perform list when he says he's 100% healthy?
7: Keeping four quarterbacks on the initial 53-man roster entering week one has been extremely rare in modern NFL times.
8: All right, that's what I'm looking for.
7: Since 2013, there's only been five such instances where this has happened.
8: That makes us six?
7: Yeah, we're number six. But there's a handful of teams that did it this year. But to Johnny's point, I think there are going to be people that are going to be moved.
8: Oh, yeah, there's something coming up.
7: 2013, at the time, the Washington Redskins. 2016, the Jets. 2018, the Dolphins. 2020, the Jets again. 2021, the New Orleans Saints. Just crazy. This year, four teams did it. Falcons, Eagles, Steelers, Vikings. So we'll have to figure out what's going on and what's happening. But just a strange deal when you got a, when you have a, such a tight roster where so many different things matter. You can only have two running backs on that thing is right. Nuts to me. And Tyler Goodson was a player.
4: I think they're going to try to grab him back after they clear waivers today, but that's just a dangerous game. Look, Ian Cunningham made a move over the weekend. I actually liked. You got a big defensive tackle and got rid of Clark Phillips, who's like 5'5". You did have to give up a draft choice to go get it, but they changed what the D-tackle room looked like. They pick up, is it Gervin Dexter from the Bears?
7: Yes.
4: 6'6", 330 pounds. You had already grabbed Mason Smith, 6'5", 300-plus pounds. So they went and got some bigger defensive linemen in the interior. Great. Clark Phillips was a non-entity at this point of his career. You did have to give up a pick to make him go away, so I don't mind that.
7: You fifth-round pick you gave up?
4: You threw away a late-round pick with Wanya Morris. He's a guy you traded for who didn't even make the ball club.
7: Good night.
8: Cut Braylon Trice. He just never could get on the field. He blew out his knee his rookie season in preseason action in Miami and never could get right. So they had to say goodbye to him. You have to just wonder if he can do anything with his career, not getting anything off the ground here in Atlanta. And the Braves, they definitely win again. Back-to-back sweeps after sweeping the Dodgers. I think they do the bigger thing. They don't look at the worst team in the National League and one of the worst teams in baseball in the last 3 years and try to look around them. And they handle their business and sweep. Couple of close games, one yesterday. You win in 10 innings, 3-2. And then one where Michael Harris comes up with a big hit in the bottom of the eighth on Saturday. So you didn't give up. You didn't give back any of that momentum from the Dodgers. And now you're looking at 7 wins in a row.
7: I was there Saturday. We celebrated my grandson Brody's 7th birthday. Hosted the suite. So took care of that and stayed for the entire game and watched that hit by Michael Harris for the 2-1 victory. So we had a blast. Kids did a great job. Was all over the place. Came, brought them up here, showed them the studios and everything else, and it was awesome. So Braves 7 in a row, two-run wins and 4 one-run game wins.
4: Crazy.
7: Between the Dodgers and the Rockies. And thank God, because the Phillies are staying hot as fire as well, because they've rattled off, I think, 4 or 5 in a row as well.
8: And that is our starting five. Coming up with the loudest statement in college football this season made by an unexpected team. We get to that when we return here in the locker room on the Fan 680 Network.
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4: 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Tyler Mahle, really good. Braves sweep a 3-game series, 3-2 over the Rockies in 10 innings. Braves have now won 7 in a row. Giants coming to town tonight, 6:05 first pitch for a leadoff show coming up at 4:50. Falcons made a whole bunch of cuts, but they kept 4 quarterbacks. Crazy. All of them are still on the roster. Aaron Donald back with the Rams. 1 year, $20 million in your tour championship update. 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Josh Pate will join us at 9 here on The Fan.
8: 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We thank you for joining us here in the locker room on The Fan, 680 at 93.7 FM. It is week 0, but football is back. 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
7: Noon, you say?
8: At noon. Hi. Noon.
7: What time would you say you have to leave here to get there by noon?
8: What do you think, Adam?
4: 7:30.
8: Probably.
18: Oh, by 8:30 at the latest.
7: 8:30. Oh my.
18: Yeah, I gotta leave at 8:30.
8: But it's not.
18: It starts at noon, but I gotta get there and get set up and get in 2 different locations.
7: What?
18: I gotta get things ready. I gotta communicate with sometimes people back here that aren't as quick.
7: Right.
18: To understand how to work the board as others.
8: Wait, what?
18: Not you.
7: What is the 2 different locations mean? What are you talking about?
18: I got to set up in one room where Kirby's doing his thing, and then I got to set up in another back room where we feed player interviews to Buck.
7: Oh, very good.
18: So those are two separate interviews in two different areas of the building.
8: Now, can I ask a question?
18: All right. No.
8: How far do you live from the University of Georgia where all of this stuff takes place? How long does it take you to get there?
18: Well, I live in Dawsonville, so probably about an hour from the ward of Buttsmere.
8: So you need about an hour and a half, 2 hours start to kind of get yourself going.
19: It's a process. You honor guys when you get it.
18: I don't understand the correlation there.
7: What's going on over here?
8: Well, I was trying to see if you could go the day before. You know, sometimes engineers go the day before.
7: Oh, to set up.
8: And set up the day before.
18: Well, they use those rooms.
8: You understand that, right?
18: They use those rooms. You understand that, right?
8: So the answer is no.
18: The offensive team room is used during the week.
8: So the answer is no.
18: Yeah.
8: You cannot go the day before.
18: That was a long way to get there.
8: I mean, you got the meaning. So you can't go the day before. This is the first day, and it takes you an hour, hour and a half to set up because you need
7: to go. It's just busting his chops. He's going to leave us a little bit early today.
18: It didn't take me that long to set up, but there's traffic.
7: Yeah, that's true.
8: Okay.
7: Yeah.
4: Getting to Athens is a long way out there.
18: Athens is a long way out there.
8: Well, that also signals the start of college football. Road Dog will be out of here.
4: Does that mean we have to deal with Mr. Know-It-All Bernie coming in this morning?
18: No, not today. You're going to have Ohio State Know-It-All David Holloway.
8: Okay. There you go.
4: Well, Ohio State's low down on the pecking order right now of Know-It-All people because Bernie loves to tell us, I told you this was going to happen. How about continue to watch because you think the SEC is just going to lay down and, oh, Big Bad LSU wants us. Keep going after Scribinis out of the NFL. That lets me know your roster ain't very good and you're desperate.
8: Very embarrassing. I'd be embarrassed right now if I was an LSU man or LSU woman.
4: I'll be honest. I'd be embarrassed if I'm one of those players. I'm Jack Pyburn. I just got cut from the NFL. I'm going to go sign with LSU. You had 3 sacks in college. Get over yourself. It's not like you're very good either.
8: Yeah, but they have won, and Lane Kiffin and LSU is winning, and the SEC is not winning. See, right, so far in court. But there was some winning going on. UNC, first game on the board Saturday, they beat TCU 15-10 in the Aer Lingus Classic. It was not an exciting game at all. No offense. It was basically just a slop fest and punts going on. The drama comes in the last quarter, the last 4 minutes of the game where North Carolina's up. They're trying to close out the game. They go on a nice 4-minute drive, and they're able to get the first downs. They're able to execute, even though they didn't have a great game. Here's Bill Belichick getting the first win. He's now unbeaten this season, and he talks about starting off this season with a dub.
20: Yeah, well, I mean, it's a good feeling to win the game. You know, we worked hard, put a lot into it. I mean, this goes all the way back to preseason workouts, spring practice, summer workouts, training camp. You know, it's all pointed to getting ready for the season, not necessarily this one game, but getting ready for the season. And then the last 8 to 9 days, we poured a lot into TCU. Certainly, you know, we didn't play competitively enough last year. But, you know, this year, I mean, these guys came out with a whole different attitude. And, you know, they were going to fight for 60 minutes, and they did.
8: Those kids were very excited, John, when that game was over. And especially they win by drawing TCU offside. So a smart and disciplined win at the end. They were excited, and they were jumping around and high-fiving. It didn't feel like they needed some exuberance like that.
4: Yeah, he's got a couple of D tackles that played really, really well in that game. They were getting good penetration. TCU gashed them in the run game early, and then they took away a lot of the outside zone plays that TCU was trying to do. TCU was super undisciplined. Well, they have 3 roughing the passer penalties on one drive.
8: They got penalized more than 90 yards.
4: One of them, the quarterback fell down from North Carolina, and this jackwagon from TCU took 3 steps and then dives into him.
7: No.
4: And then looks to the ref and goes, what? What do you mean, what? I would have cut him right there. Stay in Ireland. Go drink Guinness.
7: You cannot win with idiots. You can't win with dumb football players.
8: Can't outcoach dumb.
7: Yeah. And that's the one thing in Carolina, you know, 3 penalties to 11 for the other team. I mean, it's game changer. It's first down after first down after first down. You're giving up field position, everything else. And
4: twice in the red zone, they got stopped on 4th and 1. They tried to run directly up the middle with 17 guys in the box and got nowhere. And then the second time there, I forgot what happened the second time, but they, you know, now it's 15-10 with 4 minutes to go. It took them 9 minutes to get down there. They go for it. They don't get that either. So you had 2 chances. Had you kicked the field goal the first time, the second time you kicked the field goal and maybe you win 16-15.
8: Well, Chapel Bill showed some onions. Their first score came because they had a 4th down play, and they go for it on 4th and long, and they get it, and they end up punching it in. And that score ended up making the difference in the game. Here's Harry Lyles from ESPN saying, is this a fluke, or is North Carolina a program that could be good this year?
21: I know some people are taking this and running with it and being like, hey, see, look at that. There's old Bill. No, I'm sorry. Like, I think at best, this North Carolina team is probably a .500 football team. Mm-hmm. But I think this is probably a sigh of relief for them. But again, we still got a whole lot of season to go. But I don't see them like contending in the ACC or anything like that. No.
4: I looked at them and I said, and I even put this on social media. I said, they look improved, but they're going to be lucky to be 500. You know, when I watched Virginia this weekend, that team looks like, and by the way, I don't ever need to hear the hype of NC State again. If we get into this next year and Road Dog's out in the break room doing something, we get into this next year at ACC Media Day, I don't want to hear about NC State again. They threw for 85, and I like CJ Bailey. Great kid. We've had a chance. I talked to him both years we were there. We had a chance to talk to him the year previous. He was terrible. Their offense was awful. Their defense, they literally had a linebacker. I promise. I can't believe I read this. We weren't prepared for that much QB run. Have you not seen Bo Perbula in the other places he's been? That's all he can do is QB run.
7: Seven rushes as a team for 258 yards.
4: Dave Doran should be fired today.
1: I was watching the game, but I was at someone's house, so I couldn't hear all of the commentary. Mm-hmm. It wasn't until I got home. Wes Durham was on the call, and they flashed up a piece of tape from Virginia's offensive line. Left tackle, Mikael Boley, fifth year. 22 starts. Left guard, Noah Josie, sixth year, 43 starts. Oh. Center, Drake Metcalf, seventh year. Right guard, McKillen Thomas, sixth year. And Virginia right tackle, Monroe Mills, seventh year and 32
4: starts. Those are grown-ass men.
1: And when you were watching the game, it looked like bulldozers just running over little kids, run after run.
7: That is crazy.
1: I had to.
7: I don't think you ever see something like that ever again.
1: No, you won't.
4: Indiana was somewhat like that
7: That's
4: last
7: exactly
4: year, but
7: right, yeah.
4: But this should be the end. This will be the end.
1: 22, 43, 19, 35, 32 starts for that Virginia offensive line. So they could be a surprise. Other surprises, USC, they came in ranked 14th. They beat San Jose State 42-26. They should have blown them out. They were plus, 31-point favorites? Yeah. And the game was just closer than it needed to be in the fourth quarter. They couldn't stop anything. Florida State didn't look well against New Mexico State. They went 34-17. And then Memphis. That was an interesting game because the other group of five that is going to need a representative, you know, maybe it can be Memphis. Their head coach, Charles Huff, got a big win against UNLV. And afterwards, he was talking about the culture that they are trying to set at Memphis.
3: We don't play music at practice. So if you want music, you're not going to play for me. So we get the kids who are worried about football and creating value for themselves. We don't do ice cream trucks. We don't do fun things. You know what's fun? That locker room right now is fun. We have an opportunity for the next 6 months for some of these kids to change their life forever. So it is our job as coaches, adults, administrators, supporters to do everything we can. And I think once they get here and they feel that love, I think they really embrace it.
1: So there's a culture there, and we saw some of the crowds we were talking about at USC where it was really that was amazing what that program used to be, and seeing that looked like a flag football game. There's many people that were scattered amongst the crowd. And then Florida State, nobody believes anymore. And so Mike Norvell, he's got to find a way to be 500, I think, by week six.
4: Well, good luck, because your next two games are SMU and Alabama. Yeah. They host SMU, I guess, Labor Day night, and then they play Alabama 2 weeks after that. So they're probably going to be 1-2 because they're defensively, they were giving up a lot of big plays over the middle of the field to New Mexico State. And it's a fan base. Look, I've lived it. Look, your program goes down. You start thinking, do I want to spend money on this? We're living it right now with the Falcons. You don't have season tickets for the first time in 25 years. You know what happens to schools like Florida State? People go, you know what? I'm going to go down on Tennessee Street and go hang out other than watch this slop football team. And I think another part to it has become people that have had season tickets. And I just use Tallahassee for an example, because anytime I try to go there, you go to a one-star hotel, it's $500 a night during game weekends. People are going, the juice isn't worth the squeeze. Why do I want to pay all this money, drive down there, go stay in some dump hotel that's, you know, 50 times overcharging me to watch a bad product? They got to find a way to pony up the money to get rid of Mike Norvell. Football is not right while Florida State stinks.
1: The problem is you're going to owe them almost $60 million.
7: Yeah, you can't.
1: And that's the problem.
4: Maybe you can. You've seen other schools do it.
1: Yeah, but they don't have money. Yeah, everybody doesn't have money that they are okay with throwing away. Some programs are okay with throwing money away. You know, Auburn, LSU. I don't think that the line item sheet down there in Florida State is as clean as a lot of people want it to be.
7: $51 million.
4: Mm-hmm.
1: You can't just let a man get direct deposit and he's not doing anything.
4: I mean, Brian Kelly got like 80.
1: Yeah. That's what I'm saying. Some programs don't mind, and they have it. I don't think Florida State has it.
4: Well, right? I'm going to tell you, scared money don't make money, and playing like this, what are you going to let him linger for three more years until the buyout? I think it's two more years when the buyout finally becomes a lot more palatable. In 2 years, your program's Nebraska. They've had five losing seasons out of seven.
1: They're already there now.
4: And, yeah, you're heading in that direction if things don't change.
1: All right, coming up, the Falcons get ready to get ready. Are they ready? We'll get to that when we return here in the locker room on The Fan, 680 and 93.7 FM.
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0: 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The Falcons and the rest of the NFL say goodbye to the preseason and say hello to a 53-man roster. Certainly things are going to continue to change over the next couple of weeks for a lot of teams. Veterans becoming available, veterans being cut, youngsters being cut. Mm-hmm. And so trying to get the roster right for week one in a couple of weeks. The Falcons, the one thing that came off the page immediately was they were keeping all four quarterbacks who were in camp and there for the preseason. Michael Penix Jr., Tua Tagovailoa, Cooper Rush, and Jack Strand all take themselves into the regular season, at least right now, for the first initial Falcons roster.
1: Hey, don't forget, we'll talk some Falcons here in just a second. Good morning once to our YouTube babies. Hey, they're all up there. Good morning to all you guys watching. Don't forget, you can also tap the app, our 680 The Fan app, all season long. 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I'll show you what WOW really means.
0: Well, it was a wowing situation. It comes to an end. You look like a football team. It was regular football. It wasn't a slop fest, although Tua did fumble and lose a fumble, but it's preseason, so whatever. But it wasn't absolutely horrific, the final preseason game in Miami. So you were able to get work and evaluation in and enough for the powers that be to make keeps and cuts.
2: Yeah, no doubt. I thought the last two preseason games, you got a better feel for what this team is capable of, if anything. And I thought defensively, they can do some stuff. They keep adding guys, and I think they'll continue to do that to your four quarterback conversation. Very rarely does a team keep four quarterbacks. It doesn't make sense. There's too few spots on your roster to have four quarterbacks sitting there and not one, but two guys taking up a roster spot.
1: I would say forever, it was only two quarterbacks and an emergency guy who didn't even dress.
2: You put him on the practice squad until you had to activate him on Friday or Saturday to get him ready to go. So this is strange. It says a lot about what you got going on. J.D. Bertrand makes the squad, is that right?
1: Yeah, I have no idea why.
2: I'm not sure. Tyler Goodson, who had himself a nice preseason and looked like he could bring a little bit of a backup punch and some special team stuff. So I don't know.
1: Aziz Ojulari, yet you kept J.D. Bertrand.
2: I don't understand.
0: We're going to need you to know behind the scenes because they're not going to say why they cut a guy. I want to know why they cut Tyler Goodson.
2: The only thing I can think of is special teams. He must be a core special teams player where he starts on every single special team. Punt return, kickoff return. And they like what he does. And then the defensive coordinator has to be able to vouch for him too. So maybe Ulbrich likes his versatility where you can come in there and play kind of a couple different positions, but we'll have to watch this thing play itself out. Congratulations. I actually was watching some of the videos of guys making teams, getting calls from their coaches.
0: Right. Yeah.
2: Really, I started getting my feelings a little bit thinking about when I was playing with Seattle and got cut and playing with Philly and made it, playing with Atlanta and made it multiple times where I was like very concerned about my status. I had an idea. Like a lot of these guys that come in have a false sense of fabulous, as Sandra used to say, about what they're capable of and what they can do. But sometimes you get that call and you're not sure how it's going to go. And when it goes in your favor, it's the best feeling in the world. And especially today,
1: right?
2: Those guys go from making nothing to $750,000 before you can blink.
1: So what happens? I ask you this. What happens for a guy? Just somebody makes the team today, and then a transaction happens across the NFL, and you get cut. You don't get any salary?
2: You get zero.
1: Oh, that sucks.
2: Unless you're a vested football player.
1: Okay.
2: I think it's the same. Three games into your third year is when you become vested.
1: Mm-hmm.
2: So you played three seasons, and then in your fourth year, you've got three games under your belt. Now you're vested. Now all the benefits start kicking in, mm-hmm. and you start building on those as well. And then if somebody wants to cut you, you still get your salary.
1: Gotcha.
2: But until that point, like when the Eagles cut me,
1: that check ends.
2: No more checks for Finn.
0: Ouch.
2: So Aaron's working at Baby Gap and at a restaurant, and she's an EMT on an ambulance, and I'm over there trying to figure out what the hell I'm doing, getting construction jobs in downtown Philly from Vince Papelli.
0: You still have your helmet and your construction hat? Throw that stuff away.
2: I got another one.
1: That's what you should dress as for Halloween.
2: Maybe I will.
0: Be yourself after getting cut. All right. Coming up, who do the Falcons want to be the starting quarterback? And the Braves, they made good news over the weekend when we return here in the locker room on the Fans 680 and 93.7 FM.
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1: It is officially game week on the flats. Georgia Tech kicks off its season Thursday when it hosts Colorado at Bobby Dodd Stadium at Hyundai Field. And when Tommy's Leather, Kyle Eford will continue his pursuit of both ball carriers and history. The redshirt senior linebacker from Decatur, Georgia, has a chance to lead Tech in tackles for a fourth straight season. Last year, he became the first Yellow Jacket to lead the team in tackles in three straight seasons since 2001. Eford and the Tech defense will not only hunt for tackles Thursday, but tackles behind the line of scrimmage. Colorado ranked 131st in the country last year in tackles for loss allowed. Season openers have been a setting for prolific tackling games at Tech. The school record for tackles in a game, 22, set by Rob Horton against Alabama in 1981 and matched by Jamal Cox in the 1994 season opener against Arizona. The countdown continues. Tommy's Leather this Thursday versus Colorado. Join us for all the action starting at pregame at 6, kickoff at 8. I'm Andy Demetra.
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7: 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They get a win over the Rockies 3-2 in 10 innings yesterday. Sean Murphy with that home run. Braves Giants tonight, 6:05, first pitch, 4:50. Going to be the forward leadoff show here on the Fan and the free Fan app. Falcons made a bunch of cuts yesterday, yet they kept four quarterbacks and only two running backs. Not understanding that one. 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Scotty Scheffler wins the tournament by three strokes at 16 under par. We'll talk to Josh Pate at 9 o'clock. Kirby Smart's weekly presser at noon here on the Fan.
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9: 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Down the first baseline, fair ball, game over. Matt Olsen hooked one right inside the bag. And the Braves win it in extra innings. 3-2, your final.
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12: Colorado, running out of brooms at the hardware stores. Back-to-back sweeps for the Braves. Down go the Dodgers, down go the Rockies. And the Braves find themselves in the midst of a seven-game winning streak. It's the Locker Room on the Fan, 680 and 93.7 FM. We'll get to some Braves conversation coming up in about 6 minutes as everybody was on deck. And we may have found the guy we were looking for. He's staring us right in the face. But the Falcons, they get their roster down to 53. Could be some movement. And now that pre

0: Season's over. What's the quarterback situation? We'll get a chance to get into that. And here, who might have the best insight on the difference between our quarterbacks?
1: Hey, don't forget, guys, your Georgia Tech Yellow Jackets are back on the flats, and so is the Hell of a Block Party. 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
0: All right, Falcons are done, but we're not done because we don't know who the quarterback is. Kevin Stefanski still hasn't named the starting quarterback. Four quarterbacks on the roster, which is not unique, but it is not something that everybody does. And we got a situation where we got to figure some things out. And just wait, Kyle Pitts talked about the difference between Tua and Michael Penix when both of those guys are operating the huddle.
2: Both of them kind of throw the ball different. So it's like with Tua, he's a little more anticipatory, and he being an older quarterback, and Mike will meet you with it, so you don't have to worry about certain things. So it's like just getting those reps with both of them and being where you need to be and just ultimately doing my job and knowing that they're doing theirs.
3: Whole thing is kind of nuts. You got to figure out who's starting, and I don't know if they know that or who knows it at this point. You don't hear – I was told a long time ago, Dan Reeves kind of emphasized it, and then Jim Moore Jr. really emphasized it. He said, if you ever get asked about your teammates or to compare.
0: That's the one.
3: Do not. You deflect. Remember I told you can answer a question any way you want?
0: That's absolutely right.
3: You do not compare your two quarterbacks. So I get it. He's being honest. Like Tua will get rid of the ball and kind of lead you and get out of his hands quick. And if you turn around where Matt Penix has a little bit more zip on it, it'll be on you quick. So you don't have to worry about anything. So you got to be careful when you're comparing teammates. It just usually does not turn out well for anybody.
0: Well, somebody's got to be the starter. Following the game in Miami, Tua Tagovailoa was asked if he had done enough throughout training camp and preseason to go out there as QB1 against the Steelers.
4: Well, I don't think that's something that I should worry about. That's not my job. That's Ian's job. That's Kev's job. That's Tommy's job. You know, my job is to go out there and, as I said, go out and put points on the board for our guys. And everything else is out of my control. So, you know, you got to put things into perspective, too.
0: The whole point, I would think, of all of this, particularly since you knew Michael Penix Jr. wasn't going to be there, was to figure out at the end of this who was going to be the quarterback coming out of preseason. And maybe they do know, and maybe right. They have already made that decision, but they have not let that be known to the public.
1: I have to think it's Tua. Like, what I saw the other day, wasn't bad. I mean, he did fumble a snap. Terrible. That's two fumbled snaps during the preseason.
3: Three, which you count the inter-squad scrimmage as well.
1: Right, which you cannot have happen. You can't turn the ball over on the most rudimentary part. But he did. He checked into a great play to Kyle Pitts. He literally came to the line, saw what he saw. He made a check. He throws a quick bubble. Kyle Pitts gets up the field. He gets it in his playmaker's hands. Now, he is Kyle Pitts happy. Like, he just looks for him come hell or high water. But it looked like he did enough on Friday, I guess, to be the starter in the opener. Now, does it give me a ton of confidence we're going to be great? No.
3: Not really, no.
1: But keeping four quarterbacks, it leads me to believe one of two things, truly. One, they're going to start Michael Penix Jr. on the PUP list. That's the first thing I think of. Number two, they have legit interest in somebody acquiring Tua Tagovailoa, and they just wanted to keep him to make a trade.
0: What are we going to take from that when he wasn't there, you know, just 7-on-7s, and then he gets cleared, then he says he has the mental hurdles, then he gets cleared to do 11-on-11 after week two against the Colts, and then so he's been out there at practice. If he starts on the physically unable to perform list, what are we supposed to take from that? That he wasn't healthy the whole time, or there's been regression in his progress on the road to health. That's all we have, right?
3: At this point, he's cleared.
0: Yes.
3: Why would you ever put him on PUP? For mental problems?
1: I don't know. Why would you not have him play on Friday night? I get it. He had only had three practices.
3: That's why.
0: I can understand that.
1: But he had practiced the whole training camp. He just hadn't been hit for 11-on-11. I don't understand. There's a lot of things this organization does that I truly don't understand.
0: The one thing about not playing him, though, John, I'm okay with because Patrick Mahomes was injured. He didn't play at all in the preseason. You saw Daniel Jones injured. He didn't play at all in the preseason. Our quarterback is injured. He didn't play at all in the preseason. So at least that is looks like par for the course this year.
1: The only issue I have with those comparisons, Patrick Mahomes is going to go down as maybe the greatest quarterback ever. Daniel Jones is a bona fide starter. Michael Penix doesn't have a full year of film.
3: That's right.
1: And we they've done the no training camp run guys into the regular season, and it hasn't worked out in the last 5 years.
0: Now, you need chemistry. You need a guy that can win. Here is Daniel Flick. He was on ESPN earlier this weekend, and he said that the guys that are outside of the quarterback position, the guys that are the teammates of the quarterbacks, might not be all happy with the way this quarterback situation has played out.
5: I don't think I get that from Drake and from Bijan. It's kind of interesting. I saw last week in Indy, I asked Kyle Pitts about where he believes he's at in terms of chemistry with Tua. And he said still a work in progress. And then I asked him today if he feels they're close. And he goes, I'll let you answer that. I don't think they're frustrated. I think it's also worth noting that if there's any supporting cast in the NFL that is sadly accustomed to this, it's those three.
0: Yeah, you got a lot of money that doesn't have an answer what the quarterback situation is going to be.
3: Yeah, Pitts and Tua connected 3 catches for Pitts for 59 yards. That play that Johnny talked about where he checked out of it and got him a little bubble screen. There was another play where he had a nice couple nice first down catch as well. So, mm-hmm.
0: Well, I think the question we're going to see is if Tua's starting, can he get the ball down the field? You'll take a play no matter how it comes. But a large chunk of his offense was that screen play. It was all, it was good blocking, but it was a screen play ducking it down. It wasn't, moving the chains. It wasn't getting first downs by throwing the ball. It was one big play. And so he's going to have to throw the ball and hopefully be able to be consistent with the guys out there who've been paid a lot of money to have a quarterback get them the football.
3: Yeah, by the way, on that on that little bubble screen, little kind of quick out screen mm-hmm. pass to Pitts, Drake London just, what's the word I'm looking for? He just kind of, he smothered the DB that came up trying to make a play. Yeah, exactly. He kind of just took one for the team.
1: Because he got blasted.
3: That's what you
1: DB
3: do.
1: Came
3: the
1: up
3: DB's
1: and hit him
3: full
1: right
3: speed,
1: in the chest.
3: And you're standing still, yeah. Shuffling sideways. You just got to take it. And he did a great job. It says a lot about what Drake London is about, which is team and ball. And when they get a chance to get out there and really game plan, really do stuff for each other, I think you'll see it kind of come together because there's too many guys on this team that are really talented, Bijan, Kyle Pitts, Drake London, that want to win, and they're not going to stand for subpar performances.
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0: We start the college football season over the weekend with week 0. Kirk Herbstreit, who has spent many a Saturday down there on different college campuses, had a lot to say over the weekend. One, he and his wife have 4 boys. Mm-hmm. Kind of like Chipper. Chipper has 7 boys.
1: What?
0: Good Lord. 6 or 7 boys.
3: I'm not. Is that a true story?
0: As to be known, there's a high number that he's king of Atlanta.
3: Good night.
0: Not only as a Hall of Famer,
3: seems
0: but
3: like a lot.
0: Making little chippers running around. Yeah. And Kirk Herbstreit has 4 sons. He says he and his wife maybe had a plan and a secret formula to making this work out.
7: My wife was a gymnast. So when we would get.
3: Oh.
7: When we would get done with, when we were done,
1: yeah,
7: she read something or something.
3: Back handspring?
7: She would do
1: a handstand?
7: She heard that the male sperm were faster.
1: Yeah.
7: She would do a handstand. She would do up on the bed, and we're 4 for 4.
0: Now, I'm not going to ask Chipper Jones, a Hall of Famer, this kind of information, but that's what Kirk Herbstreit decided to go with over the weekend.
3: All right, so he's telling us after they
0: did what they did.
3: Yep. Mm-hmm. The fact that she did a handstand enabled her to have all boys.
0: That the male sperm move a little faster so you can expedite the process. I'm just telling you what he said.
3: Don't you think as a mommy, you would want at least one daughter? She didn't want one daughter.
0: I don't know. Some women like boys. A lot of times it just depends. A lot of women say boys are easier than girls, particularly when you get to that teenage stage.
3: We had to get to the science behind this. Some doctors got to call in and tell me.
0: I think that's all nonsense.
1: Yeah,
0: I think it's Herbstreit science.
1: No, that's called DNA just happened to match up and they just
0: luck of the draw. boys. Nature.
1: I don't know that I'd want four boys. That's a lot.
3: My mom had four boys.
1: It's a lot of testosterone in the house.
3: Maybe we will. Berta, are you
1: I'm
3: out
1: sure
3: there?
1: You two were a handful.
3: We were a disaster, dude. I can't... God forbid we watch Karate Kid or Rocky or...
1: Step Brothers.
3: So Step Brothers or WWF was on it sometime.
0: Is wrestling.
3: It turned into an absolute
1: it's
3: melee.
1: A bunkhouse brawl.
3: Yeah. They put... it didn't rain much in California, but when it did...
1: Tony Toner told us that.
3: They pulled the cars out of the garage and they carpeted the garage. So it became like our little play area because we didn't have a basement. We only had a handful of rooms.
0: Oh, the horse play took place in the garage.
3: We used to play knee football where you had to stay on your knees and tackle the hell out of each other in the garage and everything else. So, yeah, four boys is a lot, dude.
1: Four kids in general is a lot.
3: Exactly.
0: Well, Herb speaks that there was a lot going on these college campuses. He said there were times where he might have needed an umbrella or maybe a flak jacket, depending on where they were and what was coming down from fans.
8: We were at LSU doing an LSU-Alabama game, and Corso picked Alabama, and he put on an elephant hat, and he had a massive Alabama crimson flag with an A on it, and here comes a golf ball flying, and it just happened to hit the flag that he was waving, and it landed right on the desk. And then another time, this is a scary one. We're in East Lansing. We both picked Michigan in East Lansing to beat Michigan State. And somebody threw a full beer can. It just whizzed right between Lee and I. Mm. And when it landed, it exploded. Another time, we were in Ann Arbor doing Ohio State, Michigan. Somebody threw an ice ball while I was live on a single, hit me right in the chest with an ice ball. And it was hard enough to go, ooh, you know, as you're talking on air.
1: Cowards. Look, I've witnessed at college game day people throwing stuff at the stage. Cups. I know at one point they had netting in behind them. Like if the crowd was standing behind them, they had netting behind them so nobody could hit them from behind. Now,
9: he said after that beer incident at East Lansing, that's when the netting started getting put up permanently at all these events.
3: Yeah, you can't. There's too many meathead, diehard crazies.
1: Why are you looking at me?
3: At these places.
0: You wouldn't throw something.
1: No.
0: You wouldn't do that.
1: One, I wouldn't waste liquor. I mean, that's
3: a good point.
1: Number one. Number two, I'm not trying to go to jail. Like, you go to the game to go to the game. I'm not trying to be arrested for throwing something at Kirk Herbstreit or Lee Corso. Oh, some of the stuff I've heard chanted at Lee Corso, at Kirk Herbstreit. Oh, I'll never forget we played Florida State. I may have to ask. Chris Winkie wouldn't know because he was inside the building.
3: Yeah.
1: He was FSU's quarterback in 2000, the year he won the Heisman. And people made signs that said, spank your Winkie. And they had them where it was making gyrations. Those signs were confiscated fairly quickly as people were chanting, spank your Winkie.
3: Has anybody, you've been to ESPN Game Day?
1: Multiple times.
0: Georgia and Tennessee a couple of years ago.
3: Oh, yeah?
0: It was a lot of fun.
1: I've been to the one here.
3: At Georgia?
0: Yeah, at Georgia.
1: When it was at Centennial Olympic, it was Michigan and somebody, which was cool. I went up at Tennessee.
3: Yeah.
1: Miami and Tennessee played. I've been when we played FSU in 2000.
0: I mean, the kids are there so early.
3: I know.
0: So the drinking starts
1: at like 5 a.m.
0: 4 hours before drinking even is supposed to start drinking. It's a scene.
3: What a scene.
0: Yeah, it's a scene.
3: Has anybody else been there? Road Dog, you would probably never have been, right? Because you're working.
0: He's in the building.
9: No, I've never been able to go. We're on the air.
3: Have you walked past it or seen it from a distance?
9: So, not really, because we're in Athens where they have. It's kind of away from the stadium. Now, one game, they did move like the final hour into the stadium. So, I guess technically I have.
3: Okay. I really have no interest. It's zero.
1: It's one of those you go to one time, you say you're there. You don't go for the whole time. Like every time I've gone, I probably popped in at like 11 maybe or whatever time it was around the game. Like Tennessee was different. I think we played them at 3:30. So we went down early, went to College Game Day, then went back and tailgated.
3: Were they there for Georgia Alabama last year?
1: I think they were.
3: I imagine they were.
0: You're
1: drinking, not allowed back, so it doesn't matter.
0: It's for drinking 20-year-olds. That's what it's for. You can go one time. You've been one time as an adult. But, you know, if you're in school, you got to go.
3: Right.
0: And We have a champion at the Tour Championship at East Lake. Scotty Scheffler, shocking, I guess not a whole lot of people, finds a way to come back and win. Ryan Finner and I had a chance to be official observers and got to walk in between the ropes. I want to say thanks to Tony Filo from Coca-Cola. We almost got thrown out because they told us not to walk across the fairway. That's the only rule. Walking inside the ropes, and the guy that was leading the way for us, Jay, shout out to Jay. He almost took us across the fairway on the
3: follow me, he says. I said, say what?
0: No.
3: They told us not to touch the fairway, sir.
0: I don't think
3: so. You're not doing it.
0: I don't think Farouk could have saved me that day. Well,
3: you're thrown out.
0: Here is Scotty Scheffler talking about not only getting a win, but what he wants after he gets a win over there at the East Lake Golf Club.
10: Right, we got off the course. I went in there. These guys are trying to get me to do media and all this stuff. And I was like, well, how much time do I really have? They're like, well, you got a couple minutes. And I was like, all right, let me just go inside so I can get some air conditioning. And then there was an open bar right there. And I was like, all right, I'm grabbing a beer. It tasted great. I don't really drink very often. Even my wife and my manager were like, wow, I haven't seen you have a beer in a long time. And it's like, yeah, well, season's over now. I'm going to have a beer.
3: He said it tasted so good. When it first touches your lips, you remember that taste, that feel?
1: Just pour me another one. It's so good.
3: Frank the Tank, that's what he turned into in the 1904 club. Scheffler's one of us. Wanted a beer. And a cheeseburger before he had to deal with anything else. And
1: I mean, they're human, too. Like, yeah. We want these guys to be robots. Like, whatever.
0: That was good for him.
1: Go enjoy.
0: When you go as an official observer, John, they announce you. And so when Finn, they announced me first. I'm glad they did that because
3: 680 to Fan.
0: Well, first, they announced me. But this is what it sounded like when they said, from 680 to Fan, Brian Finneran. That was good. He got acknowledged by enough people who recognize him. Then they said from 680 Fan home team, Brandon Leak.
1: Not a single applause?
0: I did get the nod from the brother that was announcing. He was the PA announcer for the Rome Braves. He gave me the nod.
3: Is that who that is?
0: Yeah, he gave me the nod. He had a set of pipes on him.
3: A set of pipes. I'm going to send Matt Lear him saying, because I don't know who gave it to him. I don't know if our boy Ralph Stokes told him what to say.
0: Oh, yeah, they slid that in.
3: Tony Filo from Coke told him what to say.
0: Falcons legend.
3: Falcons great. Falcons great. Brian Finner.
0: We got a chance to see a lot of folks.
11: You have it, you said?
3: Yeah, I'm going to send it to you.
1: I can't wait.
0: Shout out to Sergeant Church and Tim Davidson, who are 680 The Fan listeners.
1: Were out there. 1 year, maybe I'll get an applause. Probably won't be there, but maybe.
3: Probably not going to get an applause. Nah.
1: I probably won't get an invite, that's why. Me, Road Dogg, and Lear, we're going to start. When you guys do that, we're going to go have lunch dates. I'm going to take those two to hibachi.
0: Don't be like that.
1: That's good. I knew that would pique your interest.
0: That's going OTP. The Braves get the sweep again. They've won 7 in a row as they win in 10 innings yesterday, 3-2. And they have one with late hits. They have one with good pitching and the great bullpen. I think we found the second man. Tyler Bally. We were screaming at AA for not getting a big arm, but I think we have the guy we could trust right after Chris Sale. If you had to reposition and figure out what your postseason 1-2 punch is going to be, Tyler Bally keeps going out there and keeps saving the bullpen and keeps giving these performances like he is a number one starter. So he gets a chance to go out there. The Braves have won 7 straight. You got Michael Harris with clutch hits. You got Sean Murphy now coming alive with some clutch hits. Ronald Acuna Jr. up and down, but he was able to stay on base. And so the entire weekend for the Braves just turned out to be magnificent. They have a makeup game with the Giants today before they hit the road to go to Washington and Philadelphia. But man, we have figured out a whole lot about this team. I think, Finn, the biggest thing is you didn't give back the stuff you gave. You took from the Dodgers. You don't get the chance to sweep the Dodgers and turn and lose 2 out of 3 to the Rockies.
3: Right. That's right. One of the bet nods was get into this series and let a terrible team like the Rockies take the series. And they did not. It was a grind, man. A 2-1 win late on Saturday night when we were there for Brody's birthday, which we celebrated, which was a lot of fun.
1: Happy birthday, Brody.
3: Happy birthday, Brody.
0: How old is he now?
3: Just turned 7.
0: All right.
3: Just turned 7.
1: Did he pick a new favorite player? Because I'm over Freddie Freeman.
3: He got a new Ronald Acuna jersey for his birthday.
1: Okay.
3: So he's super excited about that. We drilled him on the drive down. So it was Aaron and I and Kylan and Brody came down early. It was Georgia. It was fishing and hunting day around the ballpark. So if there's ever an event for you guys out there listening, like a special day around the ballpark on a weekend, They do it kind of down towards walk-ons, down the street, away from the ballpark. Okay. And it's hard to find. You got to ask people and where it is. And you think it'd be in the Battery there, but they don't want to crowd the Battery too much with all the bars and restaurants and everything. So you got to go down the street towards walk-ons and that ice cream shop that's right down the street.
11: Jenny's.
3: Jenny's ice cream shop.
11: Put some respect on Jenny.
3: Thank you very much. So they had live snakes, turtles. They had an alligator. They had
0: rattlesnake.
3: Rattlesnake. They had an aquarium with giant fish inside of it. So all these different things that the kids got to do. So we went down there. You got to touch the snakes. I learned about a pine snake, one of the few snakes that burrows underground and finds itself there. A corn snake. You think corn snake in the cornfields?
0: They would eat corn.
3: No, they'll eat the rats and mice that are in the cornfields to protect the corn.
0: Just learn something there.
3: There you go. So. They got to learn some stuff. They got to do some stuff and touch some things. And then we went into brought them up here. Got to see Domino and Bear doing the Ford leadoff show. But anyway, it was great. And they grinded. The Braves grinded through the last two games, 2-1, and then 3-2. Obviously, in the 10th inning, the walk-off by Matt Olson.
0: Well, it was a fantastic weekend. Anybody who had a ticket to any one of those games certainly has something they could take with them for the rest of the season. It was just a lot of fun over the weekend, and now you finish out the homestand and have a makeup game to boot with the Giants tonight before you hit the road. So, yeah. Philly still keep winning. You still have work to do, but now you're right there with the Dodgers, and now you got something in your pocket. All you have to do is have the same record. Tie the Dodgers at the end of the season with the same record, you have the tiebreaker and you get yourself a first round bye. So still something, a lot of somethings to play for with a month of baseball to go. All right, coming up, the baseball season is winding down. The football season is cranking up. And can the SEC find wins off the field like they do on the field? We'll get to that when we return here in the locker room on the...
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1: 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Another good weekend for the Bravos. They sweep away the Rockies. They win yesterday in 10 innings, 3-2. Braves have now won 7 games in a row. They keep holding off the Phillies, 5 back in the NL East. Braves Giants tonight, 6:05, your first pitch, 4:50, the Ford leadoff show. Falcons made their cuts to get down to 53, but they kept 4 quarterbacks and only 2 running backs. Expect more moves to be made today. Aaron Donald, shock of the year, home team. He's back. 1 year, $20 million with the Rams. 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

0: 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We're in it now. We're into college football as at straight up noon. We'll get a chance to hear from Kirby Smart for his weekly presser. You can hear every single Monday here on the fan at straight up noon.
1: You can go dogs.
0: We will have the embarking of a new era in 680 the fan history as Kincaid and Chernoff makes their maiden voyage today.
2: I've heard.
0: John Kincaid will join us in the 8 o'clock hour to talk about what he expects, how he expects things to be fun, and how he expects his partnership with his new partner, Matt Chernoff, to go. We'll have him in before Matt Chernoff has him in.
3: Fascinating. I am, like you, like there's a new TV show coming out or a series that's starting or second season of whatever. I'm very intrigued.
2: It's like Saved by the Bell, the new class.
3: That's exactly right, but better.
4: I just want to hear the setup of the show. Well, like you kind of got used to what Chuck and Chernoff was. There was Dr. McChuckins and 99 Problems, and they were going to do the worst idea, and you kind of knew the flow of the show.
3: Yeah.
4: This is going to be brand new.
0: Do they keep the same things, change some things?
4: I think it's all everything. Changed. It's all changed.
3: Everything's going to be different.
0: All right.
3: There'll be new names for every different segment
0: that
3: they do, all the production that goes into it. They've had time to set it up. They're very creative, I think, and especially in the past. I think Hoyt was very creative and some of the guys they did. I'm not sure about the current regime, but they'll have some stuff. They'll have some stuff lined up.
0: Two radio and Atlanta radio titans. Both guys have done national radio. Both guys have been in this business for more than two decades. This is going to be interesting. And the world famous crossover that takes place.
3: I'm not sure how world famous this one's going to be.
2: I don't think it's going to be as long as it is.
0: Before the show starts.
4: It went from 20 minutes. So Nick and Chris will get off about 17 minutes early.
0: I can't wait.
2: Well, Tamino's just going to get up and walk out.
4: they both make it up and walk out.
3: They did a nice job with it. I think it's done as it was currently or formally constructed. I don't think it'll be the same. I don't think it has the same panache forward.
0: You should do some things differently.
3: So, did you, real quick before you hit that read, Johnny, did you guys get the alert? Do you have to let your phone, do you have to act? Or does emergency alerts hit your phone at any time?
2: Yeah, it just depends on where you're at.
4: It came at like 5-something this morning while we were driving in.
3: I don't think that's not okay. Like,
0: well, yeah, it depends on your area. Everybody doesn't get it. You know, some of them are statewide alerts.
3: Right.
0: But it depends on your area.
3: We're nowhere near Fannin County, are we?
4: Yeah, somebody, some 40-year-old this morning was missing.
3: Why is my phone got to blow up? Like, can you imagine trying to work in the overnight shift and going to bed at 4 in the morning or whatever?
4: How about you're sleeping?
3: And that, what?
0: Yeah.
3: That's what I'm saying. You're asleep, and this thing wakes you up?
4: Yeah.
0: Could you imagine if we were on that golf course at East Lake and that thing went off when Sam Burns?
3: Oh, my God.
0: We would be moved out of the state of Georgia.
3: Out of the state of Georgia.
4: Well, college football is back, and so is the 680 Fan Harris Cherokee Casinos and Resort Tailgate Central Series. 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
4: Well, you thought it was over, but it's not over. The lawsuits continue. So over the weekend, it was another injunction that or whatever where the SEC said, fine, we'll allow these guys to play for now.
0: Yeah.
4: For now, we're going to allow them to play. And then it came out yesterday, the SEC is going to fight back. Heather Dinich of ESPN says she expects not only the SEC, but the college football playoff to have this vote.
6: I mean, those four commissioners, Jim Phillips, Brett Yormark, Greg Sankey, and Tony Petitti of the Power Four conferences, they're all on that video conference. They're all in charge of the college football playoff with no voices looming larger than Tony Petitti in the Big Ten and Sankey in the SEC. And because they have all come out publicly in their respective leagues, I would expect the college football playoff to do the same.
4: Look, in the college football playoff last week had already said they were talking about just not letting these teams play. So, okay, the players can play. You won your injunction. Let them play. But you can't play in our tournament.
7: I wonder if that's the big joker, because the college football playoff is not involved with the NCAA. Nope. It's a completely separate entity. So if maybe they can put some protocols in place, you are automatically eliminated from postseason play. Can the SEC get a little relief if they don't win in court?
4: Well, Mark Slaybaugh said the SEC's not giving up.
8: You know, SEC teams don't finalize their rosters until Friday. Mm-hmm. So even if LSU added these guys on Monday, they wouldn't be in violation until Friday. The league's legal counsel sent out a note to ADs saying we're going to honor these state court rulings, but I don't think by any means they're ready to stand down. They could file a federal lawsuit this week challenging those state rulings. And from what I've been told, the SEC would have a really good chance of winning in court, arguing that they can enforce their own rules.
4: It's so stupid.
3: It's Taquan Wright, tight end, defensive tackle Xavier Harris, and now defensive end Jack Pyburn, who just got waived by the Tampa Bay Buccaneers.
4: Right.
3: I mean, and now they all have an extra year because of the fifth year conversation and whatever else is going on. And now they're not good enough to play in the NFL, apparently, so they're going to crawl back to the schools that they were playing at.
4: They're not even calling, but some of them are. Pyburn would go back to the school he was playing at. Here's my thing, and this has nothing to do with LSU. I know Bernie thinks we care. I could give two craps about LSU. I hope they're better than they were last year, because it was miserable to watch them play. What it's become is the sanctity of college football that is in peril for this year. When have we become the lawsuit league? Because that's what, if everything now is, if I don't get my way, I cry like a little biatch, and I go file a lawsuit.
7: But they're winning. That's why.
4: Well, no, because you're running into a judge that has the best interest of LSU in mind, or has the best interest of Texas in mind. These judges don't care.
7: But you know what, John? I'm not blaming the lawyers. I'm not blaming the judges. I'm not blaming the councilmen. I'm blaming the coaches. Kirby Smart said no. Marcus Freeman said no. There's some other coaches say no.
4: Coaches with integrity said no.
7: And everybody doesn't say no. So be mad at the coaches that just didn't say no and are allowing these guys, these grown men, to come back to play with young men.
3: Yeah, it's something else. By the way, LSU is a Coca-Cola school. Do you remember what commercial jumps out at you recently that you saw come out with Lane Kiffin?
7: Wouldn't you like to be a...
3: He's got a Dr. Pepper situation.
4: Oh, endorsement?
3: Personally,
7: yeah.
4: Okay.
3: The school's a Coca-Cola school.
7: Oops.
4: Dr. Pepper's kind of independently owned, aren't they?
3: You cannot. You cannot. Okay. There are some real issues going on with that whole situation, dude.
4: Sounds like a bad problem.
3: It's Lane Kiffin doing what Lane Kiffin wants to do.
4: Right. I can't wait till games get played. My problem with all of this is literally we've had games played and we don't know who's eligible.
7: So what you're saying is LSU had cut a deal with Coca-Cola to help out LSU. And then Lane Kiffin cut a deal with Dr. Pepper to help his own pocket.
3: That's exactly
4: right. Well, speaking of helping their own, North Carolina got a much-needed win to kick off the season. Harry Lyles was asked, is Carolina actually good?
9: I know some people are taking this and running with it and being like, hey, see, look at that. There's old Bill. No, I'm sorry. Like, I think at best this North Carolina team is probably a 500 football team. But I think this is probably a sigh of relief for them. But again, we still got a whole lot of season to go. But I don't see them, like, contending in the ACC or anything like that, no.
4: I mean, they look better. I don't like Bill Belichick. I don't care about North Carolina. They look better than they did last year.
3: Right.
4: Defensively, they were solid. They did a lot to TCU. Here's another one from Bill Belichick, what it's like to start with a win.
10: Yeah, well, I mean, it's a good feeling to win the game. You know, we work hard, put a lot into it. I mean, this goes all the way back to preseason workouts, spring practice, summer workouts, training camp. You know, it's all pointed to getting ready for the season, not necessarily just one game, but getting ready for the season. And then the last 8 to 9 days, we poured a lot into TCU. Certainly, you know, we didn't play competitively enough last year, but, you know, this year, I mean, these guys came out with a whole different attitude, and, you know, they were going to fight for 60 minutes, and they did.
7: Seems like we haven't heard from him in two years.
4: It's amazing. When they win, he wants to talk now. I still don't like him. He has such a punchable face.
3: He's easy to not like. But boy, oh boy, he showed some emotion on the sideline with some fist pumps and first down and game and Yeah, let's go team.
4: He did a bunch. Eric McClain, friend of the show. We can claim him as friend of the show. We've had him on multiple times. They'll be here in a couple of weeks for the Georgia Tech-Tennessee game. He was doing some of his preseason predictions, and he said this team might be very good this year.
11: Hearing him at camp and the way that he is talking about this team, like he is solidifying and making sure that there is no complacency. There is no expectation of we deserve this. No. You got to earn it every single day. And so seeing that is refreshing. And again, I hope that gets to the field and that is reflected in the win column, because that's all that really matters.
4: He's talking about Dabo Swinney up at Clemson. Obviously, they got a big test to open up the season coming up on Saturday down in Baton Rouge. Think we'll be locked into that game? We will be watching that one in full. Also, Eric McClain had some strong opinions about his national championship pick.
12: I think the Miami Hurricanes are going to win the national championship. They have so much talent back from a year ago. Malachi Toney, I believe the best player in all of college football. He's getting an upgrade at the quarterback position with Darian Mensah. A lot of people want to say, but, the line of scrimmage on defense, but all they do is replace those guys with five stars. This defensive line with two first rounders potentially at defensive tackle is going to be better than it was a year ago.
7: I think if they can beat Notre Dame.
4: Oh, don't you do that.
7: I think if they beat Notre Dame, they're going undefeated.
3: That's not until November, right?
7: Right.
4: November 7th.
7: But the schedule.
3: It's going to run through the rest of
7: who they are, how they keep building the offensive line, who they got at quarterback, and the schedule all lines up for them to just have a run through the SEC.
3: Everything can line up however it wants. Football happens sometimes,
4: right,
3: and things go sideways and ball bounces funky.
7: Okay.
3: They're going to be really good, but just settle down for a second.
4: Okay. Let's just get me to the playoffs and let's take it from there. Some games from over the weekend we wanted to talk about. I know we talked about North Carolina and TCU. I don't know how much you guys watch of Virginia and NC State, but that was an ass whooping. Like Virginia physically mauled them.
7: 24-0
4: at the line of scrimmage. I'm going to tell you now, if you look at Virginia's schedule, Virginia could very easily be an 11-1 football team this year. An 11-1 Virginia team. The only game I see them having real trouble with is at SMU on October the 17th. They miss Clemson. They miss Miami. They miss Louisville in the ACC conference schedule. So, Virginia, solid. Quarterback Bro Perbula only threw the ball 11 times because he ran it for 110 yards. They looked really good. Florida State, not so much. Watching that game, it was a tight ball game going into the fourth quarter. They can't protect. They don't throw very well. Their running backs are good. They're defensively, they didn't get a whole lot of pressure.
3: First game out. I know it looks a certain way. What?
4: It's New Mexico State.
3: It's a Los Lobos, dude. Watch out. Sometimes they sneak up on you.
4: Just New Mexico.
3: Oh, sorry.
4: New Mexico State's the Aggies.
3: The Aggies, that's right.
7: Los Lobos is a group.
4: Three of their next four games for Florida State, home against SMU, at Alabama, home against Virginia. Good luck.
3: We're out of time. We can't talk about what happened to Villanova over the weekend.
4: Yes, we can.
3: We're up against it.
4: Okay.
2: I think we got to go. They won, right? They were up 10 with like
4: a minute left or 50. Yeah. Mm-hmm. Easy win.
2: Surely they won.
3: Didn't work out that way.
4: They didn't lose to the Tribe, Pride, Tribe, whoever they played.
3: Yep.
4: Mary and William.
2: They didn't lose on a Hail Mary.
3: Nope. All right.
4: They give up an onside kick
7: at 8 o'clock.
4: We're throwing a terrible interception.
3: How about we don't?
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4: 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They knock off the Rockies yesterday in 10 innings, 3-2. Sean Murphy with a home run. Tyler Mahle again pitching really, really well. Braves Giants tonight, 6:05. Going to be the first pitch, 4:50. It's going to be your forward leadoff show. Falcons made some cuts, but they kept Tua, Jack Strand, Michael Penix Jr., and Cooper Rush as four quarterbacks make the roster. Your tour championship update brought to you by Southern Company and Georgia's own credit union. Scotty Scheffler wins by three strokes at 16 under par. We talked to Josh Pate at 9 here on The Fan.
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0: Riley charges one up, soaring high into the heavens and disappearing into the seats. And the Braves take the lead on the two-run homer by Austin Riley.
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1: Welcome in to Atlanta Braves Today. The Braves finish off their second sweep with a 3-2 win in 10 innings over the Rockies. They have now won 7 games in a row, back-to-back series sweeps, and now they head into September. It looks like playing their best baseball of the season. We haven't been able to say this in a while because there have been ups and downs, but mission accomplished. You sweep the Dodgers. You don't want to have a letdown against one of the worst teams in baseball, not just this year, but the last few years. They have had 3 consecutive 100 loss seasons in Colorado. You cannot give back that momentum, so they take care of that business. Tyler Malley, excellent. He strikes out 9, just gives up 1 run. Braves, another strong start. They keep the game under control late, and he looks like he might be the second man. While White's getting ready for the postseason, hopefully, he could be the guy you send out of there after Chris Sale, and I think everybody in Braves country should feel fine when he takes the mound.
3: He's been lights out, man. He really has been fun to watch. Nice little pickup by Alex Anthopoulos and the Braves. So he's been a pleasant surprise. Saw some fun stuff over the weekend. Close games. Haven't had any blowouts in the seven straight wins. He had 2 two-run games, and then the rest all 1-run games, I believe.
1: Walk off by Ha-Sung Kim. Matt Olson. It's been crazy over the last week of baseball. Here is Matt Olson, who got the win, talking about what his teammate and starting pitcher Tyler Malley means to the Braves now.
22: You know, I think you can tell with a lot of guys when they know how to pitch. Seeing it more in the game that, you know, stuff kind of takes precedent. And some guys, you know, leave the pitching aspect aside. He's got the stuff and he knows how to pitch. Being able to put a fastball where he wants it to set up everything. Get ahead with, you know, not hitting a lot of plate and then working off that. You know, those are kind of signs of somebody who knows what he's doing. And, you know, he's come in and obviously been pitching great, but, you know, fit right in with all of us.
1: He knows what he's doing, Finn. He's staying out of trouble, and he's handling business, and he's helping the bullpen, exactly what we were looking for at the trade deadline. So maybe he is the guy that could be one of those special pieces for a postseason run.
3: I hope you're right. I hope you are. And it looks like somebody's heating up a little bit and starting to enjoy baseball a little bit, and that's Ronald Acuna Jr. Brody, for his 7th birthday, his mommy bought him a Ronald Acuna Jr.
23: Baseball
3: jersey. So we were drilling him and quizzing him on the way to the ball game on Saturday, asking him who's who, where does this guy play, where does that guy play. And he kind of on top of it. I'm not going to lie to you. But my point is Ronald goes 3-for-3, 1-for-3, 2-for-3 in the Colorado series, and it looks like he's enjoying baseball again. Got his numbers up from 228 to 241, and hopefully that kind of keeps rolling as they get rolling here.
1: All right, coming up, have the Braves made all the adjustments needed? We'll get to that when we return on Atlanta Braves Today.
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9: I'm wanting to get out in front of that just because it's a real thing. 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And like I said yesterday, we see examples of that all the time in every sport, not just ours. 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
10: No letdown after sweeping the Dodgers. Mm-hmm. Braves focused enough and able to execute another sweep against the Colorado Rockies. Welcome back into Atlanta Braves Today. Braves, they take care of the homestand. Today is an interesting one. They have a makeup game from a rainout with the Giants. A funny start. We'll tell you about that coming up in about 7 minutes. But now we get a chance to see if all of the adjustments have been made as we talk to our truest Braves reporter, Barrett Salee.
21: Now for the latest on the Braves, we turn to the Fan's team of truest reporters.
10: Business was conducted for this homestand. Close games against the Dodgers, walk-off wins, good starting pitching, good bullpen work. Everything Walt Weiss needs and we need to see as his team heads into September, we got a chance to see. And it's really refreshing that we didn't have a power outage or a big letdown and a really big series homestand that is over this week.
11: Yeah, you like to see your team, any team really, in a spot where everybody knows there could be a letdown, to just avoid that altogether and play the way that you do against big time teams. So, you know, Walt just said it, that he kind of addressed the team about the importance of taking the Rockies seriously. And, you know, honestly, the Rockies, they hit. Like, they are a good

0: Yeah, Walt just said it, that he kind of addressed the team about the importance of taking the Rockies seriously. And, you know, honestly, the Rockies, they hit. Like, they are a good hitting team, and the Braves pitching just basically held them down. So, yeah, I think that's the biggest thing. You know, yeah, the pitching was solid. The bullpen was great. Timely hitting, stolen bases, you know, all those things are great. But I think just the mental aspect of this team shine through this weekend, that this team will look at anybody and play their hardest and not let down. And I think, you know, you can easily do that against the Rockies, and this team didn't. And that's a sign of a great team.
1: Are you guys taking applications for the Alex Anthopoulos apology line? When he acquired Tyler Mahle, all of us were like, who, what, why? Because, or Mahle, I'm sorry, Tyler Mahle. And he's been so good since he's come up.
0: Yeah, you know, a small vocal portion of Braves Twitter would be like, yeah, but it was the Rockies, right? Just ignore that it also was the Yankees and the other teams that he looked good against, right? Right now, I think you look around Major League Baseball, including Tarek Skubal, Tyler Mahle was the best trade acquisition. Like, and I don't even think it's a debate, which is just crazy, because at the trade deadline, he was the third best Giants pitcher on the market, right? Third best Giants pitcher. Now, Logan Webb didn't get traded, but I mean, for him to come over and simplify things, you know, the Braves, you know, and come out and say, hey, dude, you're oversimplifying things. Let's pare things down and use your splitter more. I mean, wow. It's unbelievable. Now, Tyler Mahle's not a scrub, right? Like, he pitched well with the Rangers last year, but going to the Giants, I think, is an indictment of what they do, because they basically screwed him up. And then coming back here, you know, they said, you know, Alex said on the trade deadline press conference that they saw something in him. They've liked him for a while now. Well, I think we see why. And so the Alex Anthopoulos apology tour, those folks will still, they're out for blood. Yeah, it's the Rockies, blah, blah, blah, whatever. The dude knows what he's doing, and I'm talking about Alex Anthopoulos. Tyler Mahle does too, but yeah, a lot of folks owe Alex an apology.
2: So you look at where we finished up this homestand. Where do we go now towards the future? Because the biggest thing I took out of this is now you know the number. You know what you have to do. You have the same record as the Dodgers. So the mission is finish at worst with a tied record with the Dodgers, and you get yourself a first round bye in the postseason.
0: Yeah, that's out there. And I think that's, you know, the Braves will never talk about that. They're going to take it one game at a time. And you know, by and large, and Finn knows this, you know, athletes, that is the way they think. You know, we get kind of annoyed with it because it's coach speak and player speak, but for the most part, that actually is the mindset. And, you know, I think for us, for fans, for, you know, media and everybody around here, yeah, you're eyeballing that. You're eyeballing that first-round bye. Now, last week of the season, sure, the Braves and any team might be a little bit more, you know, tuned into that race, but yeah, you want the Dodgers to play a first-round series. Anybody wants the Dodgers to play a first-round series because, you know, look, you want to have confidence in yourselves, right? So the Braves want to say, hey, yeah, we're one of the two best teams in the National League, and maybe they are, but the Dodgers are still the 900-pound gorilla in the room that has, you know, World Series trophies back-to-back in back-to-back years sitting on their trophy shelf. I don't care that you might be better than the Dodgers. You still want them out as quickly as possible. So, yeah, it's going to be a fun race. And don't forget, we got seven with the Phillies, too. So you want to get to a lead that they keep winning. Speaking of the Phillies, they keep winning. You want to get out in front of them as much as you possibly can, because they – I mean, I don't really trust their older pitchers all that much, but we know what their ceiling is. And that pitching staff – if they get the A game from multiple pitchers, that's still pretty tough.
3: Five of the last six games, Sean Murphy has at least one hit, and a couple of those he has a couple. So do we feel like he's coming around a little bit at the plate, and how much does that mean to this baseball team?
0: Yeah, I mean, he goes on these heaters every once in a while, so you know, you want to see him keep it up. I don't think he can keep this exact performance up, but if he stays

0: somewhat consistent and putting the ball in play and making things happen, which I think he can, then it's enormous for this team. Because Walt has talked, before the season, the desire to get Drake half days off, which half days meaning have him as the designated hitter. And as if you can do that, then not only does Drake, you know, theoretically have a little bit more in the playoffs, you know, in the tank, but Sean's a better catcher. Sean calls a bit, Hall's a great, and so does Drake, but Sean also is better in terms of keeping runners close. And look, that's still a hard thing to do, but if you're a threat, more of a threat as a catcher, then that might be all that you need. So he's not a drop-off in that department. In fact, I would say he's a little bit of an improvement. So if he hits, if he's not a liability, then you can give Drake more days off, have him as a designated hitter, and then have Ronald as a designated hitter when Drake is behind the plate. It just opens up so many more options for Walt Weiss if you can put Sean in the lineup and be confident that he's going to at least provide something. And again, I don't think he's going to do what he's been doing the last three, four games. That's asking a lot. I hope he does. But if he can just be you know, not a liability, that would go a long way.
1: All right, to make up for a rainout today, then we hit the road for Washington and Philadelphia. So still a lot of fish to be fried. Look forward to talking to you in the morning, Barrett.
0: Thanks, guys. See ya.
1: Barrett Zilley, our truest Braves reporter. All right, coming up, an interesting start time. We'll tell you what it is when we return on Atlanta Braves Today.
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1: Interesting start time for the Braves tonight for our makeup game. Rained out earlier this year. Braves and Giants hook up today at Truist Park. It will be a 6:05 scheduled first pitch as Anthony Molina will go up against Bryce Elder. And then the Braves jump on the charter. They hit for Washington for the season opener, or the series opener, rather, tomorrow for the Nats. And then they will see the Philadelphia Phillies while out on the road. We're here for all of it, and hopefully the good times continue to roll for the Braves. And that will do it for Atlanta Braves Today.
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8: You gotta stop
1: whining.
8: You can't tell a quarterback you pay $180 million to. We're gonna do everything we can to win.
1: Treat it Kirk Cousins.
8: And do this. I'm just telling you what took place.
1: Whiny, wimpy.
8: I'm just telling you. We ruined our last two great quarterbacks that came in here.
2: Brian Finneran.
9: And then when you go get checked out and they start flipping the things and you got your face against the machine and he goes, one better, two better. Two's better. Two better, three better. Three better. It's like, holy cow. I can see clearly now.
2: And John Michaels.
10: Nothing against Malachi Starks. And I don't want Georgia fans to say, you don't know football. Malachi Starks, great. I know he's a great player.
8: How does he sound?
10: I mean, you don't want to talk about.
8: Okay.
1: It sounds like an Ole Miss fan rep.
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1: 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Well, Central, you're not just a number. You are a member of the family. We get to our headlines, brought to you by Scana Energy, the official natural gas provider of the Atlanta Falcons. College football kicked off this weekend, and maybe a new era for a couple of programs. Preseason ended for the NFL, and the teams make cuts. The Falcons, they make cuts and they keep four quarterbacks. What are we to do with that information and that roster news? The SEC got whipped in court. Are they going back for round two to win this week? Scottie Scheffler wins the tour championship at Eastlake, coming back and having a good showing. And it is now time for football. We had football all day on Saturday. You're going to have a whole bunch showing up now this week for week one. You got 22 games on Thursday night. You got 16 games on Friday night, then a slate of games on Saturday when everybody opens up. You know it's the starting line when you have your Kirby Smart afternoon presser at noon every day here on The Fan, or every Monday here on The Fan, which we will have beginning
10: Road Dog's
1: today.
10: Still here. I thought he was gone.
8: 8:30, I think he's out. Saturday, by the way, was the, God bless, it's the Georgia Natural Resources or Realtree Chipper Jones jersey giveaway, dude.
1: Goodness, I was here in the Battery, Atlanta.
8: You were here?
1: Yes, I had ESPN duties.
8: Oh, thanks for reaching out. I was here, too.
10: Well, he was working.
8: Well, you could just...
1: I didn't know
10: I'm surprised you guys were coupled up on Friday. I'm surprised.
8: I came up here. You were not Saturday working.
1: Don't be
8: was
1: like
8: not
1: that.
8: Working. I got here and I saw Domino and Barrett Salee here pregame. And then I don't know
10: what
8: time.
10: He goes in one of those side studios. Yeah.
1: I was here when the Braves Vision folks were here.
8: By the way, I let the Braves Vision guys in here. It's Brandon Howell, maybe. He runs that whole thing.
1: Okay.
8: I was walking the kids around, Brody and Kylan and my wife, Aaron, were showing them the studio and everything. And we're getting ready to head out, and Brandon is out there with like a bunch of people that are about ready to get interviewed for Braves Vision, and they can't get in the building. They can't get in the office. So somebody needs to figure out how they're going to do this. They need to get a key card to get in and get access. So I let them in. I kind of saved the day, if you will, as far as Braves Vision's concerned.
1: Well, I saw the Braves Vision people. I stepped out and said hello, so I must have just missed you.
8: Yeah, just barely. That's crazy.
1: Yeah, I said hello to those folks, and they were taking people in for a tour as well. The tour was people getting their hands on those Chipper Jones camo jerseys, and the line was almost down Cobb Parkway.
8: People bought $30 tickets to walk into the stadium, grab their Chipper Jones camo jersey, and walk out of the building.
1: I asked Domino, how much could you make? Could you make $1 million, $1.5 million on just one jersey sale day? Because there were a lot of, and they were lined up. I'm telling you, they wanted to get their hands on that product.
8: You had to get in early if you wanted them, because only 15,000 of them were being released. We were lucky enough, when we walked in a little bit later, we were locked in about an hour and a half before the game, and there's no more jerseys left. They opened the gates, by the way, early, too. I thought you were supposed to open the gates 2 hours before the game. It was at 1:30 they opened the gates, which is 2 hours and 40 minutes before that game started.
1: Well, they had people that had to get their hands on jerseys.
8: It was crazy. I mean, it was crazy. It was nuts. And so a bunch of those jerseys flying around, and we were fortunate. We walked in the gate right over here on first base, and then no jerseys there, where they hand them all out. And then we walked into the place where you go to the elevator to go up to the Xfinity suite, and there was like six jerseys on the table in there, and I asked if we can get some for the boys. So
10: nice.
8: The little guys got a couple.
10: Good stuff there. Speaking of jersey, it leads us to our slice of life question, brought to you by our good friends over at Chimney Solutions. College football, pro football's here. How much have you spent, or how much are you spending this offseason for new gear? How much are you spending for new gear?
1: So I guess it depends on the fan base, because I think a lot of fan bases are polo fan bases. You get the new
10: That's
1: polo.
10: That's $80 minimum.
1: And then there are some fan bases that are jersey fan
10: That's
1: bases.
10: $150 if you're getting a decent jersey.
1: And then you got to get the winter gear or the fall gear when you go get the hoodie or the 3/4 zip. There's that crowd as well. So you could come out.
10: Would you say 500's a good round number? New gear for the season.
1: You got a three-quarter zip. You got new polo.
10: You got new jersey. No. You buy a jersey and a polo, you're 250 in right then.
8: Yeah, I'm not buying a jersey and a polo.
10: But you get free stuff, so that doesn't count.
8: But, I mean, you should never buy another piece of Miami.
1: I was going to say, what don't you have?
10: Oh, I've got about a $270 order coming in right now. But...
8: Well, you get gift cards, too, so you shouldn't be talking too much.
10: Well, because I hadn't before, but I work for a group now, so I do get a little cash and a little gift card. So
8: I need you to make sure you... No, I'm going to leave it alone.
10: What do you mean?
8: No.
10: Make sure I what? No, say what you got to say.
8: Oh, no, it was tax purposes. I'm going to make sure you're on top of it.
10: Yeah.
8: If you don't have any problems.
10: I'm 100% on that.
1: See, I don't think people buy a whole lot of stuff. If you buy a polo, it's going to last you a while.
10: I disagree. Right.
1: If you buy a three-quarter zip, it's going to last you a while.
8: Forever. It's going to last you forever.
10: Yeah, but people buy new stuff every year.
8: No.
10: What do you mean no?
8: 404-231-1680. Are you reloading every year based off of your fandom and in the team you love? There's no way. That doesn't make any sense.
10: At minimum, you're buying one or two things every year.
8: Oh, my God.
10: Minimum.
8: Come on, dude.
1: I'm going to the Morehouse bookstore to buy a hoodie, and it would be the first one I bought probably in 5 years, 6 years.
8: That makes sense.
1: Only because my other one's kind of worn out.
8: Right. That makes sense.
10: Okay, here's the difference. You get free gear.
8: Nope.
10: So leave college alone. Okay. How much Falcon gear did you buy every year?
1: I didn't buy every year, but I accumulated a lot over my lifetime. I do. I have a lot of jerseys. Yeah. I was a jersey guy.
10: Yeah, and those jerseys are not $20. Those are $140, $150. It
1: used to be $50. $500
8: is way too much. If you're talking about getting ready for the college football season.
10: If you buy a pair of shoes, a hoodie.
8: Why am I buying shoes for the college football season? What are we doing here?
10: Road dog, like getting the new Georgia shoes?
1: But he
10: you got the
1: free.
10: New Georgia. Okay.
12: No, I do not get the shoes. That's so much.
8: They're thank you.
10: Okay. Well, I got new shoes coming, too.
1: What did I give you? Give me a couple of polos?
8: I'm curious, and maybe I'm way out of touch here, but I can't imagine people are spending $500.
10: Maybe $500's too high, but people are spending a couple hundred.
8: I don't know,
10: Craig Schilling just said he spends like $230, and he said he's been, I'll read exactly what he said. He said, $280. I'm taking advantage of the end of summer savings on old man baseball gear, cleats, sliding pants. But he spent some stuff there.
1: I'm going with a polo and a three-quarter zip or a hoodie when it gets cold if you go into a game.
12: Right. So I guess I need to back up there. I don't get the shoes like John does. Those really overpriced, expensive shoes, the Nikes or Adidas for Miami. Mm-hmm. I get the Hey Dudes.
10: Right.
12: And they're like $75.
10: But you
12: I
10: still
12: get the latest Georgia Hey Dudes shoes.
10: Hey, you
12: the
10: wear Georgia them, Hey Dudes. But shoes. You still bought a pair. So that's $75. And you're lucky because you work for the broadcast. But you would buy T-shirts, Road Dog.
12: Oh, yeah. I mean, I get the T-shirts. You go in those polos. Like, we talked about this, I think, on Friday. You had a polo. The polo is $75 just for one polo.
10: Right.
12: It's crazy.
10: The T-shirts now are $40.
8: Oh,
1: yeah, but they last you. If you get a polo,
10: but
1: it's going to last you 6 years, 5 years. I mean, what are you going to do to it?
10: I'm not saying you're going to do anything to it, but you get a new one.
8: I don't live in that world because, like you said, Falcons send us stuff.
10: Right.
8: Falcons, Greg Beadle just sent all the former Falcons a box. Mm-hmm. Got it at the front door. And you open it up. There's the old school Falcon logo on it, which is cool. And then... a polo and a hoodie.
10: Okay.
8: So we just got that. So just about every year they send us something.
10: Well, like when I work for the team, I never got anything. I can't say that. Brian Borgner gave me things a couple of times, but I typically bought my own stuff. And I always would gear up. Granted, I work for them, so it was different. But I know a lot of people spend some cash on their
8: really?
10: On
8: to
10: their
8: get home. Ready for the college football season. I never thought in my wildest dreams.
1: Because is that like, in the NFL or the NBA where your jersey color might change? It'll be an alternate. It's the same stuff.
10: They release new gear every year. There's a reason these apparel companies.
12: Oh, yeah, there's new coaches' polos every year. And it seemed like this year, more than ever, I've noticed, like, Georgia Tech went from Adidas to Under Armour. Mm-hmm. South Carolina went from Under Armour to Nike. A lot of these schools changed brands this season.
1: That's
12: so you
1: got to
12: get the brand that matches your team.
8: For sure. No, I get that.
1: You don't want to be wearing a Russell.
8: Coaches' polos, so then those become public for people to buy?
12: Call them.
8: Okay,
12: coaches,
8: I didn't know.
12: Public.
8: Yeah, so
10: right.
12: And it is what Kirby will wear on the sideline, but it's available for.
8: Gotcha.
10: And then you want to get one in each color.
8: Okay.
1: See now. 404-231-1680. How much team gear do you buy at the beginning of the season? Brittany, you've been holding. Thank you for calling us here in the locker room.
13: Yeah, hey. Yeah, hey, good morning, guys. It really just depends on if the team's doing something special that year. So for UGA, we spend on national championship gear. Braves, we spend it on playoff gear. Falcons, I want to, but it's been a while, y'all. It's been a while.
14: How dare you?
1: It's been no championship or playoff.
14: How dare you call in here and do that to my Falcons?
10: She said she wants to spend on eighth pick of the draft.
8: Did Road Dogg put you up to that, Brittany?
1: She said that she wants to.
14: God bless.
1: That's up to them. So they got to make things better.
10: And championship gear, I'll be honest, is different. Your team wins the championship. Dude, I can't spend enough money. It's been a long time, so I haven't had to spend money in a long time. But if they ever do again, I'll spend it.
1: I guess my question, that's what I was asking. What do you need? You have T-shirts, you have polos, you have...
10: The T-shirts get old, so you get new ones. Right. Yeah, I donate some of the ones that are older, and I get the new stuff.
1: Bryce, you're up next. Thank you for calling us here in the locker room.
15: Hey, good morning, guys. Hey, John. $500, dude, in this economy? I mean, come on, man. That's a little obsessive, bro. Every season?
10: Yeah.
15: I mean, come on, man. I might spend $50, but, dude, in the state of college football, I mean, I still watch, but, dude, it's gone downhill, unfortunately, with all the stuff off the field. But $500,
14: I mean, seriously, man,
15: that's a lot, bro.
14: Thanks for the call. We cut in half and make it 250, and then we can have a conversation about it.
10: I'm going to show Finn
14: but
10: something.
14: I'm not in this world where I'm fortunate to where I went to Villanova, so I'm not a diehard anybody fan except Nova, which
16: especially after this weekend
14: just had an awful, awful.
1: It was a bad ending.
14: Awful. If you weren't watching what Villanova did,
1: they had him, and then they didn't have him, and then they had it, and then they didn't have it. And so it was tough to watch. That wouldn't stop you from buying some gear. Here's the end of the
10: Villanova. So I want you to read those numbers. Just read the numbers since you think people think I just make stuff up.
14: Well, I mean, the last week you spent $350 bucks on some gear.
10: But keep going.
14: I'm not that interested, to be honest with you. January 269.
1: Oh, boy.
14: December 48. 42, John. November 104,
1: John,
14: September 240,
1: John.
14: August of
10: I'm an idiot.
14: Last year 275. It's too much.
10: It
14: doesn't make any sense.
10: So I'm just telling you, like I don't make up things that I
14: do. Use gift cards.
1: Put that on Invesco QQQ.
12: This is the guy who was just back here telling us he has to start saving money by not eating out because he realized how big of an expense that was, but he's now blowing all this money on that ugly orange and green.
14: That's exactly right.
10: Part of it right now, it's part of my side hustle, so I don't have to spend money. But no, you also have to remember when I buy, I'm buying for other people too. It's not just me. My kids get new gear. My wife gets new gear. Everybody wants new shoes.
16: They don't get food.
10: They don't get to eat. they get their gear.
1: Well, Brian,
10: you guys get no more breakfast from me.
1: Had a tough one as Villanova had it, then they didn't have it. They were going to win it, then they didn't win it.
14: It was amazing.
10: It's one of the games of the year.
14: One of the worst games of the year. I can't escape the first thing that happened years ago with our own team here with the Falcons, and now I got to deal with this.
17: All right, so they got their chance. 53 seconds to go.
18: So here's Sam Braidwood for the onside kick. It bounces past the 50 off the chest of a Villanova defender. William & Mary thinks they have it.
14: Oh, no.
18: And low snap. Watkins handles it. Throws deep to the end zone. There is space, and it's a William & Mary touchdown.
12: Uh-oh.
18: Pressure off the edge. McQuaid slings it. It's picked off. William & Mary into Villanova territory. And there's 5 seconds left inside the 30.
12: Uh-oh.
18: A 45-yarder to win it. Here's the kick. It's up, and it is pure.
12: Oh, no.
18: William & Mary stuns Villanova on the road, a top 10 win for the Tribe.
1: The Tribe of William & Mary scores 13 points in the final minute to beat Villanova 35-32.
14: It's 32-22. William & Mary's driving down. They kick a field goal. Okay?
10: Mm-hmm. Cut it to seven.
14: Then it's 58 seconds left. Then they kick an onside kick. You got some dumb number 83 standing there, bounces off his chest. William & Mary jumps on top of it. And then two plays later, they throw a bomb over the top. Like, the only thing you can't do is let an offensive receiver get behind you.
19: Oh, shit, a tackle split defenders!
14: So it's impossible. Like, back up. Just backpedal. Go put your heels on the goal line and don't let anybody get behind you. When I tell you he had 2 yards clear of anybody, touchdown. Now we're tied. So we're going to be smart and get the kickoff and try to do something with like 12 seconds left as opposed to run the clock out
16: sudden change.
14: To overtime.
16: Sudden change.
14: You throw a ball down the middle of the field with 12 seconds. They intercept it, run it back to about the 28-yard line with 5 seconds left, kick the game-winning field goal. It was like the dumbest stuff you've ever seen in your life. So I haven't talked to anybody up there yet, but
16: What? It's week one. Don't call them. It's, you know, you had a debacle the final minute when you should be 1-0.
14: Right.
16: And now you're up searching 10 for your first win.
14: That's football, and that's sports, and that's really ridiculous. I can't.
10: Were you watching that live by any chance?
14: No, I tried. I tried it. It wouldn't connect on my deal that I have. And I'm glad I wasn't, dude. That would have thrown.
10: Would you have gotten mad? Would you have like thrown something or?
14: Oh, I was sick. Yeah. I was sick.
10: Okay.
14: Absolutely sick.
16: Yep. You don't know what you have.
14: That's your
16: week
14: team.
16: One. Now you got to build on and you got to find a way to come back. All right, coming up. They say when you don't have a quarterback, you don't have much. What do you do when you have four quarterbacks? We'll get to that when we return here in the locker room on the Fan 680 and 93.7 FM.
10: The season is back. That means it is time for you to get back in the game with my friends over at Prize Picks, America's best daily fantasy game going, where all you have to do is pick more or less on 2 to 6 player stat projections, and you can watch those winnings roll in. 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
10: 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They knock off the Rockies 3-2, 10-inning wins. That's now 7 in a row for the Bravos. Sean Murphy with a homer and Tyler Alley with another good game. Braves Giants coming up today at 6:05, 4:50, your Ford leadoff show. Falcons made their cuts, but they kept four quarterbacks. Don't understand it. Aaron Donald, I understand, 1 year and $20 million. 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Scotty Scheffler, your winner at 16 under par. We talked to Josh Pate. Coming up at 9 here on The Fan.
30: Here's the 1-0 pitch. He swings and it's a high, deep drive to right center field. McCarthy going to the wall. McCarthy watches that go. Sean Murphy sitting one into the Braves bullpen. Just wailed on that thing. And it's 1-0 Braves in the third.
31: Braves win again. That's 7 straight as they win 3-2 in 10 innings. Matt Olson, he's the hero with the walk-off
16: game-winning hit. We've seen a couple of walk-offs against the Dodgers and the Rockies, and it's all adding up to a great end of August and hopefully a great start to September. 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
14: Yeah, should be a lot of fun. See what those guys, how they work together and what's going to happen. 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I need to make almost like a note on my phone, like an alert,
16: a
14: reminder. Absolutely. So we'll see what happens and what we want to do. You got something to tell us about Johnny over there or no?
10: Yeah, I do. We got a ticket giveaway to do right about now. How about this? Some Braves ticket giveaways to see the Athletics on the 8th.
1: Oh, wow.
10: It's going to be section 131 plus Avett Brothers field passes, tickets and field passes to go down on the field for the Avett Brothers postgame concert. 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
27: There's no one more reliable in a big game situation.
5: Oh, my knee.
6: My calf.
5: My foot.
6: My ribs.
27: Brian Finneran is moving the chains.
5: My cry.
14: All right, it happened. It finally took place. He's back. Back again. Aaron Donald back in action. Three-time defensive player of the year. Could you imagine getting the three-time defensive player of the year on your football team? Did you guys see the... there's a video put out of him working out. He has like a 12-pack of abs.
10: Yeah. Did you see the jug of water?
14: I haven't seen that one yet.
10: There was another one that popped up today where he's doing that giant, like the one that you get the industrial water that might be in your office, and he flips it over and just holds it.
14: Unbelievable.
10: My arm would fall off.
14: He signed a one-year, $20 million contract that can reach up to $30 million in incentives.
16: Of course it can.
14: Based on what he does. The Rams organization reportedly had doubts that he would come out of retirement when he left the facilities earlier this week. Actually, yesterday, he notified them of his decision a few hours later. The 10-time Pro Bowler confirmed the news on Instagram with the caption, "We back."
16: That's just the rich getting richer. Not only do you get a guy who's a Hall of Famer, there's only one place in the world he wanted to go, back to his old team. You didn't have to pitch him. All you had to do was make the money right, and boom, you get Aaron Donald just like that right before the start of the season. No preseason. Yes. Gets to come in and be 100% ready to go.
14: Unbelievable. So he'll be lining up next to Myles Garrett, who also is the defensive player of the year. Sean McVay on his thoughts on the return of Aaron Donald.
7: Good to be able to get Aaron back into the mix. I'm not going to talk about, you know, any sort of plans. It's going to be a day at a time for us. What does that mean for Australia? You know, the first step was, all right, if you're coming back, let's do that. Let's get you out on the practice field. And then we'll see what that ramp up period looks like, whether or not he's available or whether or not we think it's best to be able to play him in Australia.
14: Mm-hmm. Braden Fisk, Byron Young, and a whole bunch of other guys on that defensive line. How about Nate Landman's going to be running around those guys tackling people?
10: He's going to have 411 tackles.
14: I think he might.
10: There's not going to be a player. They're just going to be like, just let him run around.
14: Yep. They just go run in to hit people, buddy. Here's Aaron Donald. And if he expects to play in Australia.
8: I'm here to just go day by day work. I'm not here to be given nothing to earn any position that I'm in. Whatever that is, whatever my role is, I'm going to earn it. Day by day, just work, grind, get myself to where I need to be at the level that I want to play at, and that's all I can do. Ain't rushing nothing. Like I said, just continue to stack them days and see where we at.
14: Hey, Aaron, I'm just going to need you to continue to lift those weights, dump over those giant water buckets, and you put those muscles on some offensive linemen and kill some quarterbacks. Thank you for coming.
16: Oh, by the way.
10: Over under 7 sacks. How many do you think?
14: Over.
10: Taking the over?
14: Yeah. That's the 17 games.
16: Oh, by the way, they still have Puka Nakua and some guy named Matthew Stafford.
14: Plus, they're going to be up in a bunch of games.
16: No,
10: where he can just
14: in his ears.
16: Oh, my God, the fourth quarter. Give me under.
10: What are you doing? What are you doing if you're Jacoby Brissett or Carson Beck or whoever the hell starts in Arizona?
14: They play first?
10: Somebody who's going to die.
14: They're going to Australia, and they play the San Francisco 49ers.
10: I hope he hits Kyle Shanahan just for the hell of it.
16: Purdy is first up. You're on alert, sir.
14: Yep.
16: You're in the crosshairs.
14: then the Giants, then two games on the road, Jackson. Denver and Philly.
10: I will Jackson promise Garden. The people in Australia get a hell of a lot better game than the people in Ireland got this past weekend for God. TCU.
14: I think the same North thing, Carolina. 10-10 after the first quarter, and then you see 5 points after that.
10: Right, a safety to and a field goal.
14: There's a lot of drinking going on for those Dubliners. Peter Schrager goes on the record and is all in on the Chicago Bears.
1: The actual expectation for the Chicago Bears this year would be winning the NFC North and competing for a Super Bowl. I think that's what is next when you finish in the final four of your conference. If someone says Caleb Williams MVP and the Bears are going to win the Super Bowl this year, I am not going to be someone who's like, oh, you're overdoing it. That's hyperbole. No, there's no reason that shouldn't be the case. He's gotten significantly better every year, and they're a team that was knocking on the door last year.
14: Mm-hmm.
16: Question is, you know, what does the next level look like? And the defense made a lot of plays, and there were some things that, you know, kind of worked in their favor. Now he's settled in. He's got on-field chemistry with those weapons they got him. What does the next phase of Caleb Williams' career look like?
14: It's a good question, and we will see what it looks like. Odell Beckham Jr.'s comeback is complete as he makes the roster. Looks like he'll be coming back after sitting out the 2025 campaign. Caught 5 passes in the preseason for 70 yards. He'll be one of the guys you'll keep an eye on with the Giants and see what he can do up there. So it'll be fun to watch him and how that goes. Couple guys making the commissioner's exempt list, which is not a list you want to be on. Josh Jacobs, running back up there in Green Bay, is on the commissioner's exempt list. He'll be paid, continue to be paid on this list, but is not allowed to practice or play in games.
10: That sounds like a win-win.
14: He is facing 2 misdemeanor charges of battery and criminal damage to property stemming from what police described as a physical confrontation with the woman.
16: I think it's the middle ground where you don't want the distraction and the legalese to bleed into the football and the business of the game. But if the guy turns out to be innocent, he hadn't lost money for not doing anything wrong. So I think it's one of those things where it's the right medium when you don't have a lot of time to get the court case adjudicated, but you don't want a guy on the field being a distraction.
14: Yeah. Green Bay also has star pass rusher Micah Parsons out for the first 4 games as he'll be put on the, I think that might be the PUP list, which happened yesterday. So he's returning from that, I believe, ACL, if I'm not mistaken.
16: Week 4?
14: Yeah, so after 4 weeks, he can come back.
16: Falcons in week 3.
14: Let's go.
16: Yeah, there we go.
14: Let's go. Yeah. Make it happen. Another guy.
16: Don't need to be hit by that man.
14: Commissioner's exempt list. Seattle Seahawks signed cornerback Terrion Arnold, who has had some real issues down in Florida this offseason.
16: So we just talked about the commissioner's exempt list.
14: Yeah.
16: Why would Josh Jacobs be on there and not Terrion Arnold?
10: I think Terrion Arnold
14: they sign him and then put him on the list
16: there
14: as
16: well.
14: There
16: you go. Okay, that makes
14: sense. Yeah, he's got 8 felony counts.
16: That's what
14: he's
16: I'm saying. That would make no sense.
14: Yeah. So he'll be sitting there as well. Down in Houston with the Texans, former Texan J.J. Watt talks about that team, and that team was carried by his defense last year and should have been gone deeper in the postseason. They are legit, and J.J. Watt tells you as much.
2: I was out at their practice the other day, and their defense looks exactly like you expect their defense to look. The players on every single level of the ball are just unbelievable. I mean, you cannot get snaps off when you've got those ends rushing. It's incredible. They should absolutely be thinking Super Bowl expectations in Houston.
16: He owes them. C.J. Stroud owes them. That game where he just kept turning the ball over, 4 interceptions, you owe him. You got to just get back to the playoffs, and you got to have a better performance in the postseason. That defense was good enough to take him to the AFC Championship game.
14: They certainly were, so we'll see if they can make it happen with that. In the same division, the Tennessee Titans have finally waived Will Levis. He was their starter for the last couple years. Threw for almost 4,000 yards and 21 touchdowns and 16 picks. Tennessee went 5-16 with him under center. He is 27 years old. He missed the entire 2025 season due to a shoulder injury. Cam Ward took over as a Titans starting quarterback after being selected first overall. So do you think Cam Ward has a chance this year?
10: He's not looked good in the preseason. They have really He's really struggled in the preseason, but they went with a new offense.
14: Yeah, it's funny you say that. A reporter.
10: Oh yeah, I saw this.
14: This is where I get real uncomfortable with these reporters. Listen to this back and forth action between Cam Ward and a reporter.
6: How would Cam Ward assess the way Cam Ward has played so far this preseason?
9: How would you assess it?
6: Not well.
9: You don't think so?
6: I don't think so.
9: I'm glad you don't think so. That's good.
6: How would you assess it?
9: You know, I assess it as, you know, did we win the game or did we lose the game? I assess it as what I can get better at. I don't assess it as someone who can get up there and, you know, operate when everything's on. It's a different process level. So it's more of, you know, slowing down the game to everybody. And I believe we made a huge jump from week 1 to week 2 because we're getting more condensed in the playbook. We're not really opening everything up. And, you know, when we come to week 1, I think it'll be a different story.
16: Well, he got to the answer. This is that first part. How do you think? Now you've opened the floor. Right. Got to say not well.
14: Not good.
10: Brought in Brian Daboll as their offensive coordinator. He's always been a pretty good offensive play caller, whether at Alabama or in the NFL. So we'll see if it works. He wasn't bad last year. He just wasn't great. He got beat up. They have no talent. They should have drafted offensive line instead of a wide receiver. But again, they went the Falcons route. They went the shiny toys.
14: All right. Last and certainly not least, did you see the Seattle Seahawks new owner introduced? And he goes on. Listen to this. It's Vinod Khosla. I apologize if I jacked that up.
16: Russia, isn't he Muslim? Number one.
14: I don't know if he is or not.
10: Iran, number one. USA, hot poo.
11: There's a war going on.
14: New Seahawks owner. He talks about what kind of fan he is and what team he's been rooting for his entire life.
12: I also happened to come to this country in 76 when the Steelers were winning the Super Bowl. So actually, I was originally and still am a big Steelers fan. Excuse also, a little known fact, but I still watch all the Steelers games too.
14: The dude standing next to him was probably another part owner was
16: he
14: is the Seahawks owner. Just told you he's still a huge Steelers fan.
16: Say, watching the Steelers. I love the Steelers growing up.
10: I can't wait to watch Aaron Rodgers throw the ball. Excuse me.
14: But there it is. Thank you.
10: We just won the Super Bowl.
14: All right.
16: Yeah, we're trying to go back to back. So there it is. All right, coming up, what are the ingredients for a show to last a generation? We'll find out when we return. 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
4: 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It's found in Jesus. 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Jesus wants you to experience the lasting joy through a relationship with him. 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But when life gets us down and nothing is going right, Jesus gives us a joy that nothing in this world can take away, because we know him eternally. 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

0: the locker room on the fan, 680 and 93.7 FM. Home team, Brian Finneran, John Michaels, got Matt Lear, and the road dog, Adam Gillespie, behind the glass. We'll get to a
1: perfectly
0: executed plan, and now we have David, as he has joined in, as road dog has made his way up to Athens, as we are in football season. So it will be the first ever 2026 version of the Kirby Smart Coaches press conference coming up today at straight up noon here on the fan.
2: Yeah, should be awesome as the Dogs get ready for their season opener. We'll be down at Georgia Tech coming up on Thursday night. Little show trip, as we like to call it. We're all going to go down, hang out with Coach K. Are you working the hell of a block party or no?
0: There will not be a show.
2: That's right,
0: because it's Thursday. We'll still have, you know,
2: we'll have rush Kincaid hour and traffic. Chernoff.
0: There you go. Uh-huh. They will lead us into the Buffaloes and the
2: Jets.
0: We'll
2: find out if Kincaid is brushed up on his college football after being gone for a few years.
0: Speaking of that, a man who has been here for many, many years, one of the flagship shows, the Bucky Kincaid Show, for many years. Now he goes to Philly and comes back home for a brand new voyage as Kincaid and Chernoff makes its debut today at 2 o'clock here on The Fan. And one half of that show joins us right now as we are joined by John Kincaid via the Loud Security Systems Newsmaker Live. John, good morning, and I'm sure you are ready to rock and roll right out of the gate. What excites you the most about this journey with Matt Chernoff, and what are your biggest concerns?
3: Well, I think that I'm excited because I see Road Dogg ducked out on the last segment of your show.
2: Yeah.
3: That won't be happening on Kincaid and Chernoff.
0: Yeah,
3: we're going to do a live show, the entire show.
4: Be careful, man. I don't want you
3: We're going to do a live show. All we're right. going to do a live show the entire time.
0: All right.
3: Even though the Road Dogg, I miss him. I haven't gotten a hug yet. But I did. I'm really looking forward to it because, you know, I've known Matt a long time. I think Matt did his first show in Atlanta radio with me.
4: Really?
3: At the old Korean radio station.
4: Mm.
3: So I'm not sure if that's the case. We're going to find out today. But I do believe he did his first show with me. And it's exciting. And I was thrilled to be able to team up with Matt. It's going to be a lot of fun. It's going to be very different. It's going to be just a very different experience. Because Chuck and Chernoff was generational.
4: Mm-hmm.
3: But it was very different. I am not Chuck Oliver. Chuck never aspired to be me. I never aspired to be Chuck. And so we're very different people. We have very different approaches to things. And we're planning some very, very different segments to the show, different things that we're going to do. And also the premiere of a different theme song.
0: Oh.
3: At the beginning of the show today.
0: You'll be locked in at 2 o'clock for the brand new theme song.
2: I really can't wait. So, John, you worked, obviously, with Buck for a long time, and then when you went to Philly, you were solo for a little bit and worked with other folks. How different will it be working with Matt? I know Matt's a consummate professional. We have all known Chernoff for, you know, damn near 30 years at this point. But what do you have to do now to get ready to work with somebody different than you have in a long time?
5: No need to get into that.
2: Sorry, Buck.
3: Well, one of the things with Matt is that having listened to Matt for so long, I don't feel like I have to learn Matt. Does that make sense?
2: Yeah.
3: Like, I've listened to him for so long, and one of the things I always know about him is that though we are very different people, we prepare for a show very similarly, and I found that out from, you know, talking to Colin, talking to Debbie, talking to the gang, is that we do things very different. We do things very similarly as far as preparation for a show. As we've been putting this thing together, we found out there's a lot more commonality of thought as far as what we want to do, then there is difference of thought, which is good. As far as, now there will be a lot of difference of opinion. Mm-hmm. I can promise you that.
0: Yeah.
3: But there will be, but as far as how we want to approach things and what we want to try and do things. And I am a believer in breaking eggs. I love to try different things. Let's do some things. Let's try something. And if it sucks, it might be the best segment you do all year. Because sometimes radio that sucks is fun. And so we're going to try some things and do some things. And look, you were right, though, Johnny, is that what have I done since, you know, the past month? We went out to Vegas. We were down in Disney for a while. I took some time off. I have just been immersing myself back in college football because other than having to talk about the delinquency academy that is Penn State, which we rarely ever did, I always talked about Georgia up there because of the Georgia Dogs being part of the Eagles. So other than that, though, we didn't talk college football. So it has been something that I would watch on Saturdays, but I didn't watch it the intent way I watched it when we were down south here. So it's a totally different thing. So it has been immersing myself in that, as you were saying. So it's a lot of fun. And I'm anxious to see Tech on Thursday night. That's going to be a lot of fun. Glad to hear you guys are going to be down there.
2: Chuck and Chernoff had a lot of beef with our show. I don't know what it was. They always found things that they wanted to grade us on and critique. Will you be part of that hijinks?
3: Well, hijinks I will be part of. Grading, I would say you guys are doing a fine job. I've gotten to listen since I've been back in town. Plus, I'm always afraid Finneran has the potential to just want to beat your ass.
5: That's right.
3: Like, there could be that, because he has that little hair trigger. I've seen it where, you know, so I'm like, I'm not looking to test that. Maybe Chuck Oliver and Matt were. Yeah. I'm not looking to test that. I don't want that. I don't want pop-up. I don't want pop-up busting a vein and doing that. Brian, what's the title?
5: Papa.
3: You're Papa. I don't want Papa busting a vein.
5: That's right.
3: Look, I can't leave them without their grandfather. So I don't want anything happening to them.
5: Hey, every once in a while, and by every once in a while, I mean almost every show, they would used to replay different segments.
6: Oh, yeah.
5: They did it 3:30. You'd hear it again at 5:30. Now, is that something that you will be a part of as well, or will you change that?
3: Well, you have, you've already heard that. Didn't you hear it in my first comments? We're going to do a live show. That's one of the things I signed for, is to do a live radio show.
6: Told you it's going
3: to
6: be 4 hours.
2: Yeah. Yeah.
3: Look, Finn, it's going to be like I hear it's going to be like an hour and 50 minute show today or something. Then it's going to be like a 2.5 hour show. We have a lot of Braves disruption in like the first 10 days of Kincaid and Chernoff. But we're going to have plenty of time to get into the rhythm when it breaks into a normal thing. We have a normal show on Thursday, a normal 4 hour show. That'll be the first one we get to do. But I can assure you of this. Though there will be things that get repurposed as far as you get to hear some things, maybe some sound bites stuff like that. There's going to be a live radio show every day. So I can promise you that. David Dickey has paid me to come and to work.
5: Right.
3: So I'm here to be paid and work. I've already been to the gym. I'm already back. I said I'm ready. I mean, I'm here to work. I'm not here to put up my feet and just collect a paycheck. No. It's going to be a live radio show. Huh. And I hope everybody downloads the app. Because, you know, get in on that.

0: 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Huh. And I hope everybody downloads the app. Because, you know, get in on that and get that app and download it no matter where you are and listen in on the app.
1: What do you think happens first? You annoy Matt Chernoff or Matt Chernoff annoys you?
0: Oh, it'll absolutely be me annoying Matt because Matt has been in that chair and in this station the consistent time. And by the way, I mean, look, I'm going to challenge things a little more than Chuck does. Chuck's a little more laid back. Mm-hmm. I hear Chuck's gotten more laid back when I was away. Like he's more of a laid back thing. You know, Chuck getting older, Chuck's the voice of college sports. He's the voice of college football. I mean, I would still check out Chuck's stuff. When I wanted to know something about college football, I was checking out Chuck Oliver's content. A little more laid back than me. And I can say Matt maybe got used to being unchallenged at times. On some of the things that would come out of his mouth, that will not be happening anymore.
2: I think that'll that'll make the show even that much better, having you guys kind of go back and forth.
0: Yeah, there will be a lot more. I guarantee you there will be a lot more back and forth. Now, look, I respect the hell out of Matt.
2: Sure.
0: But there's going to be there are actual elements that we're building into the show where if either one of us are talking crap that is maybe factually incorrect, it can be called on it immediately.
2: Nice.
0: So there's going to be some real interesting things that are added and elements to the show. Yeah. And look, it's great. And it's been fun being back, guys, and just been fun and getting used to a whole new side of town, though. We're living over here, you know, in this side of town right near the station. I've never lived here in my 26 years I lived in Atlanta. I never lived on this side of town, the 75 corridor. I always lived up on the north side.
2: Yeah.
0: So this is like I'm exploring a whole new Atlanta, too.
2: Well, that's good.
0: It's you're learning new restaurants, new spots, new things, and it's great. Looking forward to it, and looking forward to seeing some of you guys, too.
2: No doubt. And listen, Chernoff will run his mouth a lot, and a lot of people won't I'm glad you're going to hold him accountable.
1: He's P.T. Barnum.
2: Challenge him.
1: What time will the show be starting? The world-famous crossover started and kind of went to 220, 227, 235, 247.
0: Let's just say that may change. Okay. That may change.
2: Okay.
0: Johnny is a little stickler for time, and John's got a lot to say.
2: Okay.
0: And look, Nick and Chris got 4 hours.
2: That's right.
0: Look, they got 4 hours. They don't need 4:30.
2: Exactly.
0: In my opinion.
2: I agree.
0: So, I mean, let's just put it this way. Things have changed. I am very entertained by that crossover, though. I got to tell you, I've been very entertained hearing it. And I really look forward to it today. And I just hope that Nick has done his morning meditation.
3: So I'm
0: looking forward.
3: We have heard one of the big things is you guys will have every Monday a big guest at 3:30. Can you give us some information on who that might be?
0: Is Andy looking from the other room or something? Am I allowed to say the name?
3: He's already texted us four times and given us three thumbs up. So, yes.
0: Okay, so David Pollack will be joining us every single Monday. It'll be great to reconnect with David Pollack. David will be a part of our show every single Monday. Look forward to him checking in today. That's going to be awesome and a chance to, of course, he'll be talking everything and big Atlanta sports fan too, as you know.
2: Mm-hmm.
0: So of course it'll be though Mondays is strategic. As he's going to have a lot to blather about with the dogs from the weekend and obviously looking ahead to week one, and it's going to be a lot of fun and really look forward to that. Great having David Pollack part of it. I've known David a long time and I really look forward to having him being a part of our show. That was a really, really positive thing right off the bat. That's going to be a lot of fun.
3: So I like to poke the bear just a little bit. You probably know that about me.
0: Just a little bit?
3: Yeah, just a little bit. Phillies are 5 games back. What do you do now with these 7 games coming up? What are you going to do when Chernoff tells you the Braves are better?
1: Talking that Phillies trade.
0: Well, here's what when Chernoff tells me the Braves are better,
3: yes,
0: I'll tell exactly what I've said to my Philly radio audience all year. The Braves are better. I said that on Philly radio. So why wouldn't I say it on Atlanta radio?
3: All right.
0: If I said it doing morning drive in Philadelphia and didn't take it, and nobody knifed me on my way to my car, why wouldn't I say it here? I think the Phillies organization is in a desperate situation to try to win now. Whereas the Braves organization has a much brighter future. Now that doesn't mean that come October, we already know if these two teams meet in October, we already know that the Braves better have home field advantage and the Braves better have, in fact, if it's a wild card, I think it would be the best thing in the world, have all the games here because the Phillies have a really magical thing up there at Citizens Bank Park. But the Braves are the better team. And I've said it all year long to my radio audience in Philadelphia. I said it. I've been on their ass. Bryce Harper would have paid to move us. I mean, he would have. Rob Thompson.

0: honestly, he wanted me to move to Canada, not him. He wanted me moving up there. They couldn't stand my, Dave Dombrowski couldn't stand my analysis of that team. I've already seen it on Twitter. Oh, he's a Philly homer. I said, go check my own social media. The Phillies hated me this year. Couldn't stand me. Now, there's a certain football team that's really, really good. That is a different thing. That's a different commentary. But as far as the Phillies, the Braves are the better team. If the Braves just have to not screw this up. Honestly, 4 weeks to go. Just don't screw it up. Win three out of the seven games, and the Braves are home free.
1: All right,
0: they're home free.
1: We have our primer for the first of many shows of Kincaid and Chernoff. Live shows, you believe you'll annoy Chernoff first.
0: Oh, yeah.
1: An abbreviated crossover, a new show open, and David Pollack, 3:30 every Monday on Kincaid and Chernoff. We look forward to it, and the city will be locked in. Good luck on your maiden voyage, John Kincaid.
0: Thanks, guys. Take care. I'll see you later.
1: There he is. John Kincaid will join Matt Chernoff today. Their first show, 2 o'clock here on The Fan. All right.
0: John's got a lot to say.
1: There he does. And we'll see how they go back and forth.
2: Go Phillies!
1: Today and for a long time. All right. Coming up, did a new era begin not just in college football, but at this program? 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
10: 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They sweep away the Rockies 3-2 was the final in 10 innings on Sunday. Braves have now won 7 in a row today. 450 is going to be your Ford leadoff show right here on the Fan and the Free Fan app. Braves Giants coming up at 6:05. 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Scotty Scheffler wins by 3 strokes at 16 under par. Tua, Jack Strand, Michael Pettis Jr., Cooper Rush, all of them made the Falcons. Aaron Donald's back 1 year, $20 million. Got Josh Pate coming up next. Buster Olney at 11. Chad Ochocinco at 11:45.

0: on the Fan, 680 and 93.7 FM. We'll get to the Falcons, who have four quarterbacks. They make a trade and they cut some folks. We'll get to the Braves, who have their second sweep in two series. And we'll get to the start of a whole lot going on here in the 680 The Fan Dojo and in the city of Atlanta. But now we had week zero come and go, and now a perfect time to talk to a man who is dialed in on everything related to college football as Josh Pate joins us as host of the Josh Pate's College Football Show. You can find him on ESPN, On3 Sports, and Yahoo Sports here in the locker room on The Fan. Josh, thank you so much for your time this morning.
1: Man, oh man, the sun has risen on my favorite week of the year. I don't think I slept last night, to be honest with you, so I've been ready to go.
0: Well, let's get ready to go. First off the tee was UNC and TCU, an ugly game over there at the Aer Lingus Classic in Dublin, about 14,000 fans there, and it was just an ugly game offensively, really sloppy, but then you get the drama, the last 4 minutes of the game, UNC has to take care of the ball in the 4 minute drive. What does this say about Bill Belichick after going 4-8, that he was able to get emotional and get a win the opening game of the season?
1: Well, it's so a few things I took away. I mean, the first is pretty good defensive line play. Like, they do have a couple of difference makers there. I think there's a lot of skill in just not losing ugly games early in a college football season, and that's what they did. I'm sure if you went into this thing thinking North Carolina wasn't going to be all that great this year, or maybe you went into it doubting Belichick's long-term, you know, tenure or status as North Carolina's head coach, maybe this didn't change your mind. And to be honest, I fit a lot of those descriptors, so it didn't change my mind, but that doesn't matter. I mean, people are wrong about stuff all the time. So the games on the field are what matter. They won the game. I think oftentimes in college football, I'll find myself thinking more about the losing team than I do the winning team. And it's only because we get really disappointed every September in week 1, 2, and 3 because you build up these expectations, but they're not based on much. So, like, Jaden Craig was a Harvard transfer and he goes to TCU. And I mean, none of us are going to TCU to watch practice. So all you have to go on is what people are saying. And they talk that kid up a lot. I may have fallen for it a little bit. So that was disappointing, but North Carolina, they've got their shot in a couple of weeks, man. They go to Clemson. I think it's week 3. They'll be a double-digit dog on the road, and if they're competitive there, that's when we really start to talk about North Carolina and a huge turnaround.
2: Speaking of a team that a lot of us didn't think about during the offseason was Virginia. You know, they were in the ACC title game last year. Nobody gave them much props. A lot of people hyped up, including myself, NC State, and C.J. Bailey. That was a butt whooping, Josh. I looked at their schedule. Virginia very easily could be an 11-1 football team playing in Charlotte.
1: Oh, yeah. One of their toughest games of the year, presumably, was going to be week 1. The ACC schedule is such that it allows for something like this to happen. If you don't play Miami, that's basically it. That's how you define an ACC schedule. Do you or do you not play Miami? But, and we're going to have the same conversation with Notre Dame this year, your schedule and your team are not always correlated, and a lot of people get fooled by that in college football. You get convinced the team is the schedule they play. Notre Dame could be the best team in the country this year, for all I know, and just play a ridiculously soft schedule. Virginia, for all we know, may be the best team in the ACC, but play a soft schedule, which means they'll be doubted all year. The beauty is they'll ultimately get a shot to prove that one way or the other. But I want to remind folks, you know, as we get set to watch Clemson on the road Saturday night in Death Valley against LSU, and a lot of doubt around the Clemson program, you know, Tony Elliott was there a few years ago, and he's gone up to Virginia, and he's the head coach up there, and they've done a masterful job of year-over-year roster construction here, because you're right. If Virginia ever has a good year, it surprises people. And then immediately after the good year, you just expect them to fall off. And if anything, they looked better the other day than they did last year. They took a quarterback from Missouri in Bo Prabula and proceeded to use him better than I think Missouri had used him. Now, Prabula was a little banged up, so they couldn't use the mobile factor of his game as much as Virginia could. But that's going to be a really interesting dynamic to watch as the season goes on, because that is an incredibly veteran team. 20 of their 22 starters are upperclassmen. They got a bunch of 24 and 25 year olds on the offensive line. Don't even ask how it's possible. It just is. So that was really fun to watch because that was an eye-opener for a lot of people.
0: Josh Pate joins us here in the locker room via the Loud Security Systems Newsmaker line.
3: A couple of things felt like givens for the longest time in college football. Once you sign pro, you were done playing college football. And if you ever gambled on anything as an athlete, you were done and banned from playing that sport. A lot of things have changed. The Sorsby stuff, I've never seen something so overwhelmingly one-sided. It feels like this deal with the NFL guys that are going to teams and then get released because they can't make the team and coming back to school is one of those things very similar to the Sorsby situation where it's so overwhelmingly one-sided that I think the cooler heads will prevail. What do you think happens as Thursday lingers and the SEC has their day in court?
1: All right, so this is, to me, the smart way to look at this. The way you teed that up, it's a very important note. We don't get agreement on anything, societally or in sports. We don't really get agreement right on a whole lot. And we've had two of these sort of inflection point moments in the past 6 months. Sorsby was the first. This is the second, where I feel like 90% to 95%+ of just the general public is in agreement. To think about this. Even the conferences have locked arms in agreement, and they can't agree on anything these days. And yet still, I mean, as we watch the sunrise on this Monday, just to give everyone an idea of where we are, a federal judge in Louisiana has essentially told the NCAA, you cannot enforce your own rules right now. They are illegal. You can't prevent these pro players from playing. And then the SEC said, okay, well, that ruling was for the NCAA, but since we're just a conference, and LSU is a voluntary member of this conference, we can enforce our rules any way we see fit. And then the court Friday said, nope, we're lumping you in with this decision. You might as well be the NCAA. And then the SEC over the weekend said, okay, we're going to comply with that temporary restraining order until Thursday, this coming Thursday, when we'll see you in court. Okay, so what we have playing out 48 hours before LSU's season begins, 24 hours before LSU has to have their roster turned in, is they're going to be in court fighting against their own league. Goodness. To have former pro players on their roster. Not only that, but some of those former pro players are also former Ole Miss players that are trying to violate another league rule by transferring from one conference team to another. Don't know that I've ever seen anything like it, because up until 5 minutes ago, none of this would have been an argument to begin with. And also, no one's ever just like this boldly flown in the face of their own conference. And so it's kind of a new world on multiple fronts. I would love to believe that cooler heads will prevail, but I don't believe that, only because I believe LSU is totally committed to walking this thing through to a conclusion. And the way I know that is because just last night or yesterday afternoon, their soccer team did this. They played players who are, by the letter of the NCAA and SEC law, ineligible.
0: Oh.
1: Pending that Thursday court case. So look, that's an athletics department and a legal decision and a position taken by LSU. So unless something happens legally Thursday that turns the tide here, I fully believe LSU intends on at least adding those guys to their roster.
0: You shouldn't lose your job if you're 9-4. It feels like if Lincoln Riley goes 9-4, he might not be there. And that attached to Mike Norvell, who has in his first 7 weeks SMU, Alabama, Miami, and Louisville. Which one of those coaches is in the most trouble if they don't rise to the occasion this year?
1: I would think significantly the seesaw tilts over towards Mike Norvell there. And if you watch them, and for some reason I watched every snap of the New Mexico State game the other night, they won. But, I mean, a lot of that game was, candidly, it was just pretty evenly played. And that is a game where FSU has all the incentive in the world to score a million because they don't have many more opportunities to do that, and they need to build up as much goodwill and equity as they can. And they really just – they had their hands full for a portion of that game against New Mexico State. New Mexico State dropped a touchdown in the end zone, too, or that could have been a closer game. So, like you said, this is not a situation where you're going to have to wait until the back half of the season. They got SMU and Louisville and Miami and Alabama, Clemson. They play all of them before Halloween. Oh. So I do not see much of a path there. At USC, 99% of the time, I agree with what you said. You can't be talking about firing a guy if he wins 9 games. I think the full context that a USC fan or booster would tell you is, Well, you can't just look at this season in isolation. What you have to understand is if Lincoln doesn't make the playoffs this year, that will have been half a decade that we gave him to get it right and get it rolling here. And that's what we're paying him, the amount of money we're paying him for. And you're telling me after half a decade, we have zero playoff appearances to show for it in an expanded playoff era, mind you. They'll tell you that's not good enough. And when they present it like that, especially considering what other programs like Indiana have done seemingly just like that, I can't even push back on it all that hard.
2: Josh, we got a big game coming up on Thursday night. We're obviously close to Georgia Tech and Brent Key, and we'll be down there for the Colorado game. What are your expectations for the Jackets this year, and what do we have to look forward to with Colorado coming to town without the fanfare of Travis Hunter and Shedeur Sanders from a few years ago?
1: You know, I'm glad you mentioned that. I was talking last night about Deion in Colorado. I was looking at some of our YouTube metrics. Now, you guys know this. Anyone in the content business knows this. If you just sneezed and it sounded like you mentioned the name Deion Sanders 2 years ago, it meant 100,000 views. Dang. It meant 200,000 views. And, I mean, that them as a topic has just fallen completely off the radar. It's really crazy just in our space, speaking as a business standpoint. From the football standpoint, I went down there to Atlanta and watched Brenton in practice this spring. And the one thing I'm sure you guys have heard him talk about ad nauseum that he was adamant about is, man, we knew we had to get bigger. We got a lot bigger. And at that point, it was about, okay, are we better, though? And Mendoza's there. You kind of hope that he makes a name for himself, independent of just people saying, oh, you know, that's Fernando's brother there. I will say, if you listen to Kurt Cignetti talk, he talks about the guys they lost and gained in the portal. He'll tell you there's really only one or two we lost that we wanted to keep, and Alberto was one of them. I think overall, especially early, you went to the bank to get Justice Haynes, and that's a guy that you got to ride. And you got to hope to play the style of ball that you would expect to play under Brent Key. You've got to hope that you can outman a team that, frankly, you should be able to outman, and you get him down in your backyard, and you just basically you hope to trust and then verify, because that's all week one is in college football, is thinking you know some stuff, having some reasonable expectations, hopefully, and then you watch the water press against the dam, and you hope it doesn't break. You hope there aren't big cracks in it. That's kind of how I feel watching Georgia Tech, knowing what they want to do, and then watching them try and execute it against Colorado.
3: Yeah, we hope it works out that way as well. What give us a team or a coach or a staff in the SEC you met with this offseason that really impressed you, that might surprise some people?
1: I would say two glaring things that stood out to me. When I went down to Florida, Florida's got a pretty good roster. The lack of talent was not what kept them back the last few years. And John went down there and inherited a pretty good roster, brought in some good players, namely from Georgia Tech, staffers included. But also, I don't know, it just feels like the volume's been turned up on the program a little bit. And that sounds good. Like, that's really fun to talk about at a quarterback club meeting. But eventually, you got to go execute. And their schedule sets up so uniquely that they've got a pass. They play Auburn in week three on the road. And if they win that one, they got Ole Miss when Ole Miss is coming off LSU. And they got Missouri and South Carolina. They go to Texas right after Texas plays Oklahoma. So you can get yourself down a rabbit hole of really believing in Florida. And then the other one is Auburn. The difference is, I don't know that Auburn has the talent roster man for man that Florida does in year one. But if you talk about just injecting a shot of everything Auburn football needs into the arm of the program, that's Alex Golish. And I'm willing to give them time, and I hope they are too. Now, look, for all I know, they'll end up winning 9 games and shocking the league this year. But I think long-term, he is such a good sort of puzzle piece cultural fit for what that place needed. And that place needs to look in the mirror occasionally. And Alex Golish is the kind of guy who can do that, but he can do it in a real monotone voice, really respectful way. And he's criticized you constructively, and you walk away smiling, and you don't even realize he did it. And that's the antithesis of what they've had the last couple of years.
2: Josh, obviously LSU Clemson, the game that everybody's looking forward to. What other games this weekend really have you dialed in?
1: Ole Miss Louisville. It's a Sunday game. It's in Nashville. That one, is one that I think a lot of the general public has overlooked because they're fixated on that LSU-Ole Miss game in a few weeks. But that should be a competitive game. I'd say Auburn-Baylor in your backyard there, that's a competitive game. It's a game that you would lean towards the SEC team winning. But if you broaden it out, and we're talking about this profile, this reputation of the SEC, those games matter a whole lot. They matter reputationally. They matter in the eyes of the playoff committee because it's not just Texas-Ohio State. It's not just Oklahoma-Michigan. It's games like the ones I just mentioned, or for that matter, it's games like Mississippi State-Minnesota in week two. This first couple of weeks involve a few games like that, A&M versus Arizona State, that I think in isolation, any one of those games may not get people overly jacked up, but in totality, those games mean a lot as cross-conference data points to telling us the story of how college football relatively measures up conference to conference this year.
4: Well, Josh, we always love having you on. 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We thank you for your time, brother.
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7: Hey, it's Nick Cellini here with Tom, the Honest Car Guy, and Chris, who came all the way in from Kansas City to buy a car from Tom. How did this all happen?
8: Well, I'm a loyal 680 The Fan listener for a long time. When we moved to Kansas City, I never stopped. So I was checking out the app, and I heard Tom's commercial on the radio and wanted to come down and give him a shot, see if they can give me a deal on a truck, and they did.
7: Can you tell the folks Kansas City here, doesn't matter how easy the process is?
8: Absolutely. No, I called him up, told him what we were looking for within a day or two. 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So they made it all happen from the comfort of my home in Kansas City. 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
2: 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They've now won seven in a row as they knock off the Rockies yesterday, 3-2. Today, they take on the Giants, 6:05. First pitch, 4:50, going to be your Ford leadoff show. Falcons made cuts as they get down to 53. The roster as of now has four quarterbacks on the roster. Aaron Donald back with the Rams. No surprise there. He signs over the weekend. 1 year, $20 million in your tour championship update. 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Buster only coming up at 11 here on The Fan.

0: Fan, 680 at 93.7 FM. What a weekend for the Braves. They win 3-2 in 10 innings yesterday. A sweep of the Rockies following the sweep of the Dodgers. You get the end of preseason for the NFL, and college football kicks off with week zero. We'll get to that coming up in about 10 minutes when we get to our Bulldog beat. There is a cool dog that has a cool opportunity moving forward in the NFL.
1: Speaking of college football, you could join the fan as we kick off another season of the Brent Key Coaches Show, and the Good Word is going to be live from New Realm Brewery in the Old Fourth Ward coming up tomorrow from 6 to 8. Come be part of the excitement here directly from Coach Key as Georgia Tech gears up for the season opener against Colorado. Mission free and everyone is welcome. For more info, go to RamblingWreck.com.
2: That's tomorrow.
1: It is tomorrow, Buck. Thank you.
0: The preseason concluded. Right. The Atlanta Falcons are done. Rosters trimmed down yesterday to 53. Still going to be some movement over the next couple of weeks with guys being cut, some veterans available. And the big thing that jumped off of the roster sheet was that the Atlanta Falcons cut none of the quarterbacks, that they are going now with four quarterbacks on the roster.
3: Yeah, it's a little different. I looked it up. I ChatGPT'd it when I found out about it, and thought to myself, how many teams have kept four quarterbacks before? And it's very few. It's very rare that this happens. Since 2013, there's only five such instances through last year where that happened. Washington in 2013, the Jets in 16 and 20, Miami in 18, and the Saints did it in 2021, kept four quarterbacks on their team. This year, as it stands right now, I think there's five teams, but that'll change before the next, probably the next few days.
1: I was going to say by tomorrow, because waivers clear today. You'll fill out a practice squad. I think there's going to be some movement there. You're going to see, you know, obviously you're scouring the waiver wire to see who other teams have cut. Can they potentially fit what you're trying to do? My biggest question, just like quarterbacks, obviously the glaring one. How the hell do you only have two running backs on the team? And why do we have 13 defensive backs? Like, are we going to be playing a lot of dime packages this year?
0: Yeah, your pass rush is going to be under scrutiny without Jalen Walker and James Pierce Jr. for half the season. The Falcons do make a trade as they send Clark Phillips to the Bears along with a fifth-round draft pick, and they pick up a big defensive lineman to help out with the pass rush. So that is a question. How are you going to get to the quarterback after you set a new franchise record last year with 57? And then what's the quarterback situation going to be? Which one of these guys is going to get cut? Is anybody going to go to the practice squad? Here is Kyle Pitts, now that preseason is over, talking about the difference between the quarterbacking of Michael Penix Jr. and Tua Tagovailoa.
4: Both of them kind of throw the ball different. So it's like with Tua, he's a little more anticipatory, and he being an older quarterback, and Mike will meet you with it, so you don't have to worry about certain things. So it's like just getting those reps with both of them and being where you need to be and just ultimately doing my job and knowing that they're doing theirs.
3: So compare the two quarterbacks. I still don't know what's going to happen, and I'm kind of fascinated by the whole thing and waiting to see who's going to grab the bull by the horns and kind of take charge and take leadership, and I don't know who it's going to be. Tua had I think 7 of 8 with the fumble you talked about. He looked better. The offense, I really am enjoying the last two preseason games just because, just the play calling in general, and watching Tommy Rees kind of put it together, and the schemes themselves seem like they're going to be successful, because now you're going to have Bijan and Drake and all the different guys that are going to be out there running around doing it. I was surprised by a couple of different cuts that took place. This Carlos Allen character, and I know you brought in the big kid, Dexter, in the trade, but Carlos Allen was having himself a preseason. He was a big defensive lineman that you may see back in the practice squad. By the way, the practice squad, 16 players now.
1: Holy cow. It used to be like five.
3: It was five when I was on it.
1: Oh, wow.
3: It moved to 10 in 2012, maybe. And then went to 10 players in 2019. Set to change with the new CBA signed in 2020. And 12 players for 2 years. And it was going to increase to 14 players in 2022. Then COVID hit. And they're like, we need more guys. So now it's 16, plus an international program player if you want to have that guy.
0: Goodness.
3: So now it's 17. So I was thinking about all the different guys. 37 dudes on every team across the NFL gets cut. And I'm watching some videos of guys getting calls from their position coaches. And really emotional, not only for them, but for me watching. I was like boo-hooing watching some of the storylines and guys kind of trying to make rosters and start their careers in what could be a very lucrative career in the NFL as a professional athlete and football player for some of these kids that are that have just grinded over the last 4 months trying to make this team. So it will be fun to watch. The couple guys I thought either will be back on the practice squad or deserve to be here because of special teams. Carlos Allen was one of them. Aziz Ojulari gets let go. Braylon Trice, who I talked to a couple guys in the building, he was not very impressive at all.
1: Really?
3: Yeah, they were not. Unfortunately, he got banged up, and he's probably missing that little spark and that burst you need.
0: He blew out his knee his rookie season and preseason.
3: Twice.
0: And then he got hurt again. He's never been able to get out there.
3: So it's a bummer for him. Hopefully he gets picked up and gets another shot somewhere. Channing Tindall, veteran, who got let go, linebacker. Josh Woods, who was probably one of our better special teams players.
1: Right.
3: Every time I turn the TV on and watch a preseason game, he was all over kickoff coverage and punt coverage and everything else. So that was a bum. Cash Jones gets released as well. He's a guy that I could see coming back. Plus, he's a running back. Plus, he plays special teams. And we only kept two running backs. So that was interesting. Tyler Goodson was one of the big head scratchers for me. But again, when you keep how many cornerbacks or DBs?
1: 13 defensive backs. And there's some guys on here I'm not really familiar with their work.
3: Right.
1: And Malcolm DeWalt had a good preseason. Jamie Robinson. Mm-hmm. Normally you keep, what, like six corners and five safeties?
3: Yeah.
1: Okay, so you kept two extra there. You've got at least one extra quarterback.
3: Probably two.
1: You're at least one short at running back.
3: You only have five receivers, too.
1: You normally keep six there. So your boy Vinny Anthony from the neighborhood, he got cut.
3: Yeah, shout out to number 86, Vinny Anthony. So 86 lives on in infamy.
1: I mean, they cut all those dudes. Dylan Drummond, who a lot of people thought was going to make the football team. I don't think they're done. I think the best thing that they put on Falcons.com was initial 53. This will not be the roster when they go to Pittsburgh.
0: Here is Tua. Is he going to be QB1 when the roster is set for week one?
2: Well, I don't think that's something that I should worry about. That's not my job. That's Ian's job. That's Kev's job. That's Tommy's job. You know, my job is to go out there and, as I said, go out and put points on the board for our guys. And everything else is out of my control. So, you know, you got to put things into perspective, too.
0: He doesn't know. We don't know. Yep. Nobody know. They know. So the question will be, is Michael Penix Jr. going to be ready without any of camp work, without any preseason? Josh Kendall from The Athletic was on ESPN, and he says, look, the Falcons need to get this guy out on the field.
5: This season is really not about who starts week one. This season is about whether or not Michael Penix can be the guy in 2027, guy of the future. And the Falcons have to figure that out this year. And to do that, he's got to start multiple games at some point. When that begins, I don't know.
0: And that's what I say. Doesn't matter if he starts. What matters most is if Michael Penix Jr. finishes the season 12, 13, 14 games and looks good enough to be healthy and looks good enough to be the face of the franchise so they do not have to think about drafting another quarterback next year,
3: what
0: Brian Finneran.
3: What is going to happen? I mean,
0: you're asking me?
3: Your best guess who's going to start week one in Pittsburgh?
1: Oh, Tua.
3: Tua? I think so, too.
0: It's got to be Tua.
3: It doesn't have to be Tua.
0: It could be any of them. They can do what they want to do.
1: It could be somebody not even on this roster.
3: Maybe it's something I never heard of before.
1: You know, the Browns just kept four quarterbacks, and then Dylan Gabriel they immediately put on injured list.
3: Oh, man, that's right. He's got a back.
1: I just have a feeling we're either going to do something like that or we are trading one of these guys. I just don't know
3: why. There must be little rumors floating around.
0: Cooper Rush has been in NFL games as a backup and won some games. So there's got to be some value there if somebody needs a viable backup.
1: Well, this is where I say maybe, and maybe they're not. Maybe this is just me reading in between the lines too much. If Michael Penix isn't really ready, hey, we stash him for a week or two on whatever list you need to. And you let Cooper Rush be your veteran backup in that situation because, God forbid, Tua gets knocked unconscious in the first game, and now you got to go to Jack Strand in Pittsburgh. Like, the kids look good in preseason, but he's also going against guys that might be accountants. So, you know, do you want him as your veteran backup? Either that or the rumors that teams have called about Tua could be true. And maybe you're willing to trade him for a low-round draft choice.
3: Yeah. So
1: cash considerations.
3: Yep, it'll be very interesting to see what happens. Speaking of the Pittsburgh Steelers, who we play in week one, they have activated cornerback Joey Porter Jr.
0: You knew that was coming.
3: They had to do it because if they kept him on it through yesterday evening, then he would have like missed four games. Yep. So he may or may not play. I mean, he hasn't touched the practice field.
0: What's his money?
3: Day one.
1: He's got 2 weeks left.
3: So he's got 2 weeks to get ready and 2 weeks to get a deal done before he plays. So maybe he's a little rusty. Maybe he doesn't even play in week one.
0: Go after him if he plays. Is that what you're saying? We should just attack him.
3: He
0: makes it to the roster.
3: He's not in football shape, I can tell you.
1: With our quarterbacks, I need to hand it off.
3: We would have a plan for him as like in the run game. I'd make sure he would feel some of the pads and helmets and cutting those knees out from underneath him if we could get him.
0: All right. Coming up, what's next for this cool dog with a cool name? We'll get to that when we return here in the locker room on the Fan, 680 at 93.7 FM.
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7: Have you ever experienced genuine joy? 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Because true joy isn't in this world, it's out of this world. It's found in Jesus. Do you think Jesus doesn't want you to have fun? That he's about nothing but boring rules? That's just not true. Jesus wants you to experience the lasting joy through a relationship with him. Happiness is temporal. Joy is eternal. This doesn't mean you'll never feel sad or go through a hard time. But when life gets us down and nothing is going right, Jesus gives us a joy that nothing in this world can take away, because we know him eternally. 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
1: 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Braves get a sweep. Again, they knock off the Colorado Rockies. 3-2 was the final there. They win in 10 innings. Yesterday, they've now won 7 in a row. Still a 5-game lead in the NL East as Philadelphia won't lose either. Tonight, Giants coming to town. 4:50, your Ford leadoff show. 6:05 going to be the first pitch there. Tua, Jack Strand, Michael Penix Jr., and Cooper Rush all make the ball club at quarterback as the Falcons cut down yesterday to 53 men. 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Scotty Scheffler wins by 3 strokes at 16 under par. 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

0: 93.7 FM. The Braves win 3-2 in 10 innings, a walk-off single by Matt Olson, who is able to keep the winning streak going. Braves now win 7 in a row. Tyler Mahle looks like the second man. He looks like when you throw him out there, he will be in control. There will be not a whole lot of shenanigans, and he has done it again. So time and time again, Tyler Mahle paying off, and the Braves have won one-run games, two-run games. They've come back when they don't have runs late in games. Bullpen has been consistent. You've had some good starting pitching, and now you have a makeup game from a rainout earlier this year as you take on the San Francisco Giants. Odd starting time, 6:05 today. I'm just
1: like old TBS. NWA wrestling.
0: The earlier you can get out to get to the road trip,
1: like
0: the
1: now.
0: Better. So I guess that's what that is. And we'll see now how Bryce Elder responds if he's able to keep the winning streak going. We saw that the Falcons made a move or two as they cut the roster down to 53. But there's also a Georgia Bulldog who is wrapped up in this. A Bulldog with a cool name now has a cool opportunity as we get to our Bulldogs.
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3: 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Touchdown!
2: And the locker room is on the beat. 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
0: Cass Jones, one of the cuts. When you're talking about not making the 53-man roster, but could he make himself a name around the NFL? Certainly he won't be going back to college, and he will have an opportunity maybe on special teams, be one of those gadget guys if you need an extra running back. So he did not make it, but he has an opportunity now. He's put some good work and some good film out there on the field, and you'll see hopefully where he ends up. Hopefully he'll catch on to a roster somewhere and be able to have a few games under his belt in the NFL.
4: I wonder if there's how many guys, players that are getting cut are considering going back to college and weighing their options as it stands today.
1: It's only the ones that were in that in those lawsuits. So you,
4: if you're not in it,
1: yeah,
4: you're
1: if
4: out.
1: You're not in it, you're out.
0: There are only 18.
4: So, 18 players?
0: Yeah.
4: All right.
1: So it stinks. For the guys that get cut, you hope you get picked up on a practice squad. There's, you hope you did enough film. Yeah.
4: And you think about what I just talked about earlier. 37 players are getting, just got cut.
1: Right.
4: Right? Done. You had to go from whatever it was, 90 to 53.
1: Mm-hmm.
4: But of those 37, 16 get to come back and be on a practice squad and work their way back.
1: Yeah, maybe yours or somebody else's.
4: 100%. Oh, no, anybody else's across the entire NFL. So I love the fact that you get that chance to do that, because for the longest time, if you got cut, dude, you could bring five or six guys back on the practice squad. Now, guys like Cass Jones can come back and help a practice squad out. And then everybody gets hurt in the NFL one point or another, and you can come up and down from the practice squad to the roster, from the practice squad to the roster, or bounce around different teams. So he'll have a chance to do something. I think he showed the ability to play with those guys, and he showed the fact that he belongs in the NFL, and just got to keep grinding, man. You never know when your spot's going to happen.
0: College football kicked off with week 0, and North Carolina was up first as they take out TCU 15-10, a boring, ugly game in the Aer Lingus Classic over in Dublin, Ireland. But at the end of the game, the Tar Heels and Bill Belichick's team, they initiated and executed their 4-minute offense. They defensively stopped TCU from scoring. They scored early. One touchdown is all they allowed. And at the end, they were able to win the game. Here's Bill Belichick on getting to 1-0, trying to turn things around at UNC.
5: Yeah, well, I mean, it's a good feeling to win the game. You know, we worked hard, put a lot into it. I mean, this goes all the way back to preseason workouts, spring practice, summer workouts, training camp. You know, it's all pointed to getting ready for the season, not necessarily this one game, but getting ready for the season. And then the last 8 to 9 days, we poured a lot into TCU. And certainly, you know, we didn't play competitively enough last year, but, you know, this year, I mean, these guys came out with a whole different attitude, and, you know, they were going to fight for 60 minutes, and they did.
1: Good for them. They looked a lot better. I mean, I don't like him particularly.
4: Yeah,
1: he's still a jackwagon, and standing and looking at his ugly face on the sideline makes me feel some kind of way. Mm-hmm. But they play good football. I still don't think they're a very good team. I think they're, you know, if they can get to 6 wins, it would be a successful year for North Carolina. I also want to have a conversation with Sonny Dykes. TCU for years has been a spread offense, throw it around, and they kept talking about on the broadcast, he decided this year they wanted to go more power run based. They were boring. They were lethargic. Their quarterback couldn't throw. It was bad. Maybe he didn't have the personnel to stay spread anymore. But what happened to that program? They were in the national title game 3 years ago.
6: And another eye-opener as Virginia dominated NC State 34-8. It was the O-line dominance. I was watching the game over at my brother and sister-in-law's house, and I missed this on the broadcast. I saw it on one of my social media reels last night as West Durham was on the call, and there was a moment in the game when they pointed out one of the difference makers, the Virginia Cavaliers offensive line, left tackle, Mikhail Boley. Fifth year, 22 starts. Left guard, Noah Josie. Sixth year, 43 starts. Center, Drake Metcalf. Seventh year, 19 starts. Right guard, McAllen Timus. 6 years and 35 starts. And then their right tackle, Monroe Mills. 7 years, 32 starts. They have fully grown men. And you can tell that running game and the running attack by the quarterback, they were just bulldozing their way to first downs, and just it was total attrition from start to finish.
1: They whooped NC State on both lines of scrimmage, and there was a quote from Popo Aguirre, one of the linebackers at NC State. He said, "We didn't spend a lot of time on QB run."
4: Excuse me?
1: Their DC should be fired today if that's the case, because that's really all Bo Perbula is all about, is QB run. He had over 100 yards run the ball. He only threw it 11 times. But when your lines beat the living crap out of somebody else, there's times football is very simplistic. And that was a game where it was very simplistic. C.J. Bailey had no time to do anything, and Bo Perbula could have made a sandwich back there.
6: Florida State, they got a win, but it was not impressive, as they're going to have a whole lot of work to do, as New Mexico State was able to put up 17 points on the board. USC beats San Jose State 42-26. They weren't supposed to give up that many points. So
1: it was 23 in the fourth quarter. That game was a blowout, and then it wasn't.
6: But some would say, you know, obviously it was your third stringers, but you're still trying to turn the narrative around. Now that you got the Big Ten schedule and you got some big boys, you still want to close out. But it is week one for everybody. The big story was nobody was there. It looked like it was a flag football game going on out there at the Coliseum.
1: Don't you disparage flag football.
6: So it was a whole lot going on for Lincoln Riley. And Georgia Tech opens up Thursday night for an 8 o'clock kick against the Colorado Buffaloes. We will be at that game under the lights at Bobby Dodd Stadium.
4: Should be a lot of fun. 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
6: Georgia opens up with Tennessee State on Saturday, a 3 o'clock kick in Athens. Kirby Smart having his first presser of the year, straight up noon here on the Fan 680-93.7 FM. The men who will be on the air when that goes down. Now join us as the dynamic duo of Nick Cellini and Chris Domino get ready for their voyage for the next 4 hours here on the Fan. Gentlemen, good morning.
7: I'm so nervous.
6: Good morning, gentlemen.
7: To start a football season. If I can handle it.
6: I know what you're going to do.
8: So is this last Monday we pretend that college football was really something that mattered this past weekend? Because it really didn't. Like, now we get to start talking about
7: it. Not like week zero. It's not like it even being called week zero.
6: I think they just need a bigger set of games.
1: You are a hater.
6: It's just that they weren't compelling games. Please write about that.
8: I can get bent out of shape. I just told you. We got to pretend that we care about these games.
4: Nobody pretended anything. I watched a couple of games.
1: I watched them. I enjoyed them.
4: Take it easy, man.
6: And a couple of storylines. You got Belichick. You got Lincoln Riley. You got something.
8: Yeah, I know. Now we can really move forward, though.
4: Okay.
8: Right?
6: Well, yeah, because you got everybody playing.
8: Because they did it because they call it week zero. They're the ones who are telling you it doesn't matter. Games that don't matter.
7: Zero's not even a number.
1: Starting next year, week zero goes away, and it's now really week one because they made rule change.
8: Wow, that's interesting. Okay.
6: You got 22 games on Thursday. You got games on Friday. You got games on Saturday. You got games on Sunday.
4: And Monday. Good morning. Good Monday morning to you. Brave sweep. Let's go. You want to cry about the week zero.
8: I actually just said you just spent 3 minutes talking about USC's attendance. Nobody cares. Let's play football games that matter.
7: So what he's saying is, in an indirect way, he was taking shots at you.
6: Right, about the content of the show.
7: I may read between the lines.
8: You're all stupid. I sort of stay out of that stuff for the most part. You don't look at me ever. You got enough people worrying about that for you. I'm just telling you, we all have to pretend. We all have to pretend that matters. That's all. We're all done pretending now, right?
0: Why are you pretending if Bill Belichick is playing this? If he starts off 0-1, we're banging on him this morning. He at least is now 1-0. That gives us something going into next week. You can say, as a college football fan, that was something.
8: Yeah, okay.
1: I watched like 9 to 10 hours of football over the weekend.
8: Mostly nothing. Well, that's a you problem.

0: going into next week. You can say, as a college football fan, right, that was something.
1: Yeah, okay.
2: I watched like 9 to 10 hours of football over the weekend.
1: Mostly nothing. Well, that's a you problem. Seriously.
2: It was more entertaining. I see them every day. I had to deal with them all summer.
3: Yeah.
2: I enjoy that a hell of a lot more than I watched on Friday night. Watching that slop for an hour. I mean, the Falcons were fine for the first series or two.
1: Yeah, we're done pretending that's done, too. Look at a roster. You have four. You don't have one. There are other teams that are doing it. They're going to make a move. But let's get to real football. That's my only point. I don't understand why you guys are like, well, I'm just telling you, I'm speaking for most people. Let's get to real football.
0: Hold on, you're talking about other teams and doing it. Hold on, he gets his 4 hours. We're not finished with ours. First of all, the Falcons
2: get 4.5 hours.
0: Are different from the other teams. You got Pittsburgh with four quarterbacks because Aaron Rodgers is on his last year. Right. They just went back-to-back years where they drafted quarterbacks. And if Aaron Rodgers goes down, it's probably going to be Mason Rudolph. So we got a situation where they have a different setup. We don't know who our quarterback
1: is. And this is how many years? This is the point. That's why we're a laughing stock. We're laughing. What we've done at quarterback is a laughing stock. We continue on a Monday. Mm-hmm. Again, I'm just telling you truths. I'm not angry about any of it. You can't have four quarterbacks on your roster of 53. And I know they're going to do something. Yeah. Maybe do two somethings. But at the end of the day, this is now half a decade plus.
0: And this will be
1: year six. Where we're sitting here going, we don't have a quarterback, do we?
4: It's a crapshoot.
1: Yeah, he don't want to hear it either. I don't know. Go tell your people over there by actually having four in your roster. It doesn't serve you very well.
5: I still think he misunderstood the question you were asking him that day.
4: It's not a crapshoot.
2: No, I think he understood it.
5: No, it's absolutely not a crapshoot. I think he took it as a shot at the organization. I think you were saying no matter how well-versed you are, how smart you are, you still don't know how this is going to go down.
1: Coaches or quarterback.
5: Yeah, he thought you were just taking shots at the work that they were doing behind the scenes.
3: Listen, I epitome of a crapshoot because look at across the NFL. Look at the Falcons.
5: He thought that you thought the organization was just rolling with us.
1: I do know a couple of years later, they paid $100,000 to have somebody write a report for them, too. So, again,
5: I don't think we're allowed to go to any of those things anymore.
3: They did that for, did they just do that recently for the temperature of the franchise?
1: I can tell you what the temperature was. People hate you. People hate the idea that you haven't figured out your quarterback. You had a couple of bum coaches. You didn't get it right in the front office. I didn't need $100,000. It could have been. It was done for free around here. Everybody on this station and everybody that you meet in the street knew that they could have saved $100,000.
3: Well, you guys, and I know we're not going to be that surprised with a lot of stuff that goes on, but any surprises with the cuts that the Falcons made?
5: Running back position. I thought that third running back was going to make the team. Only two running backs.
3: Right.
0: Tyler Goodson had done enough.
5: He did very well in the preseason.
2: I just have no idea how you have 13 defensive backs. Like, two of those dudes could disappear.
5: Well, that also surprised me. Billy Bowman not starting the season on PUP, because I don't think he's going to be ready for the first month of the season recovering from that Achilles injury. So, a couple of surprises there.
1: I think this year we're going to go with a 1-2-8. I think that's the defense every year this year. So, 1-2-8.
5: The numbers are right. Yeah, they just got that big defensive tackle from the Bears. Going to plant him right in the middle.
3: By the way, at 6'6", 330.
2: That's your kind of guy.
0: Big fatty.
3: Sign me up.
1: A very beautiful feet.
5: Biggest player on the team as of right now.
3: I haven't seen a guy like that in a minute.
0: You guys ready for the maiden voyage of Kincaid and Chernoff? You'll be a part of it with the world-famous...
5: Yeah, there's a lot of pressure today. It's the start of the football season and the start of a new show.
6: John's got a lot to say.
5: I got a lot on my plate right now.
2: Yeah. And he called himself Johnny and John in the same sentence.
3: I may have liked and retweeted a couple things in your account.
1: Good
3: I just
1: God.
3: Realized...
1: Please,
3: I was,
1: for the love of God, please.
3: Can you sign out or not, dude?
5: What are
3: you
5: doing?
3: Why do you sit here? To watch TV?
1: No. That might have been a Saturday thing. That might have been over there on Saturday because you want to look at the board.
3: I think maybe eye contact.
2: That's big in this business, I've heard.
1: Just make sure.
3: So you excited about the crossover? A little bit shorter, I
5: think it's
3: going
5: to be a lot more brief. We're going to be out of here around 2:15. So in that regard, we're going to get down to business and get out.
1: 2:09.
5: 2:15 at best.
1: 2:07.
0: 2:04.
6: That may change.
2: 2:02.
3: That may change.
0: 1:57.
3: All right, very good.
1: Yeah,
5: if he doesn't like it, listen, there's a lot of seats outside the studio.
1: I got game face Monday. That's all.
0: All right, you're ready to go. I want to say thanks to Matt.
5: Resting Domino face.
0: I want to say thanks to David. I want to say thanks to
1: Now, if
0: to
1: they would have fired Norville, I would have been interested in today.
3: Okay.
1: If they would have fired him, but they didn't. So everything else is just sort of wash.
0: He only has about four more weeks, and he's going to be in big trouble. Don't forget the main voyage of Kincaid and Chernoff today at 2 o'clock. David Pollack will be joining them at 3:30. Kirby Smart at noon. 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
8: What do you want to be? That's the question for USC's Lincoln Riley. And I'm after the real answer, the room of truth. What do you want to be this season for Southern Cal? Their real answer isn't champions. It's good enough for me to continue being coach and working this program higher according to plan. If what you want to be is 8 wins and a bowl game and a warm locale and a newish stadium, then a 16-point dub on opening weekend where you hang 42 on the opponent, Yeah, that's awesome. No context needed. If national champs is the answer, 42-26 versus a way overmatched San Jose State team is not close to enough, and for one major reason. The second half, when the Spartans put up all 26 points and thoroughly outplayed USC. That was garbage time. It was against backups. Yes, and if you want to be champs, your backups need to play well. This past Saturday, USC looked like a nice bowl team. For the Trojans to be national championship level, play all 60 minutes, beginning now.
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9: 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Bryce Elder going to be on the hill. 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You can follow along there as well. So, what a difference Domino 7 days makes. Last week, it was time to panic. We were worried about the Braves coming off a disaster of a road trip. They had lost three series in a row, survived there in Williamsport against the Brewers as they won the last game of that series. And the Phillies were closing in on the lead in the National League East. Well, lo and behold, here we are 1 week later, and the Braves are riding the wave of a seven-game winning streak. So far, perfection on this homestand.
4: Yeah, it's not more impressive beating Colorado three times. Beating the Dodgers is more impressive, but to not have a letdown, to not give anything back, to actually just build on it was really, and you did it with pitching and defense, because the offense is still struggling a little bit. If Sean Murphy becomes your power guy, and you're still winning baseball games when nobody else, it's a little bit here, a little bit there, but Sean Murphy is as offensively driven as anybody over a three-game stretch. Then you go, okay, what's the good news? What's the bad news? Well, there is no bad news. You won every game. You pitched really well. Your defense was phenomenal this weekend. And if you're going to play with these one-run, two-run, small margins, you better have both of those things working, and they did.
9: So they play the Giants today, and then they're off to face the Nationals for a couple of days. Thursday, they are off. Today, Bryce Elder. Tomorrow, A.J. Smith-Shawver in Washington. Grant Holmes going to pitch against the Nationals on Wednesday. And you're talking about winning one-run games. You're talking about finding ways to survive, and that's exactly what the Braves did yesterday. That walk-off single by Matt Olson in the 10th after he strikes out with the bases loaded. Yeah. In the bottom of the seventh inning, Dylan Lee comes back and struggles a little bit, and that enables the Rockies to tie the game. But again, 3-2 is your final, another one-run victory in 10 for the Braves.
4: I don't know if Matt Olson was more pissed off he struck out in the seventh that they put that bucket back on his head at the end of the game.
9: He was not happy. It's pretty clear he doesn't like that thing on his head, which is only going to make them want to put that thing on his head more.
4: Sure, and he did it for the second. And then he knocked that thing away.
9: I mean, he swatted that thing off like a hornet was on his head.
4: He's allergic to it.
9: No interest in that whatsoever. The Braves are now 82-55, and they've won all seven games in this win streak, Chris, by a total of 10 runs. So finding ways to win close games.
4: Yeah, close and late.
9: And that's the way the Braves have done it over the course of this perfection of a homestand.
4: Every once in a while, I'll say, I want you to think back. Let's go back to the middle of March. I'm going to give you a scenario. Now, we think of box scores most times as just the offensive part of the box score. But in the box score, there's pitching. If I would have told you back on March 15th, there was going to be a game that the Braves won with Martin Perez on the mound, Brent Suter, you would have said, well, who's that? I said, I'll get to that. And then Didier Fuentes closes it out for the save. You would have said, wait, what's going on with us? How bad are we? And I would have said, no, actually, things are going really well. Martin Perez, he of the 121 innings that nobody thought that was going to happen. Brent Suter, who you might have known in Milwaukee, maybe you heard about him in Cincinnati.
9: He's kind of a weird cat. I mean that in a good way. He's a weird cat.
4: And Didier Fuentes closes out a game, and you go, wait, the guy who was too young to pitch in the big leagues last year, who was 0-4 and got his teeth kicked in, that guy's picking up saves, and these games matter? Yeah. I can tell you that that was the bottom of the actual box score the other day.
9: And that was the theme on Saturday. Here is Walt Weiss talking about all of these close games.
10: It's not good for my health, I'll tell you that much. I mean, it's every night is the same game. But yeah, no, this team's battle-tested, with or without that. This team's battle-tested right now. Having to deal with a tough June, that last road trip that Bo was talking about, having to deal with that and come back from that. And so they're battle-tested.
4: The biggest thing is, it's nice to see your pitching and defense take over when your offense is slumping. And don't kid yourself, the wins are great, but your offense is slumping. There's a lot of holes. They went 7 innings without scoring a run the other day. There have been a lot of zeros. And the fact that you didn't pay the price, and the fact that Philadelphia is no closer, you pushed them further back. The fact that you actually won the season series against the Dodgers. The fact that you're the number two seed right now, and it doesn't even need the tiebreaker to do that. Those are all things that just happened in the last week. As you said, coming off a week where you're like, oh, what's going to happen now? Well, what's going to happen now is they won 6 games in a row with a chance. And look, I'm going to tell you something. This would have been one of those days, much like the Colorado series, that you go, oh, man, just let's get on the plane. Let's not. I don't think this team is playing that way right now. I'm not telling you they're going to win this game today, but they would like to close out what it is they just did. Do not give anything back. It's not a very good team coming in. They hardly do anything well. Find a way to win this one, get on a plane, and go on the road.
9: And it was interesting to hear how humble Matt Olson was after the game, because there was a base open, and he was asked, why do you think they pitched to you? Why wouldn't they walk you? He said, well, as we talked about earlier in the program, the same guy, Ryan Feltner, was on the mound that struck me out with the bases loaded in the bottom of the 7th, so I would have pitched to me too.
4: Uh-huh.
9: It didn't work out, but no. Matt Olson, again, being very humble in that scenario. Here he is talking about what is a perfect homestand thus far.
11: Obviously, a lot of tight games. You know, the Dodger series was definitely energetic here. You know, finding different ways to win. Some good at bats from guys. Ronald and Murph have been swinging it great. Pitching's been great. Yeah, just base running, hitting, defense, pitching. It's been a good clean home.
4: And maybe the shock of the weekend. I had asked you last week: is Ronald going to keep hitting 1 and 2? Well, he hits 4th for a day, and then they move him back up. So I don't know what it means going forward. But if you were looking to jumpstart him, invigorate him, tell him, hey, here's what we're looking for you to do: run, produce on a given day.
9: Worked out yesterday, 2 for 3 with a couple of walks. Had a big 2-out single through the right side of the infield to drive in Austin Riley for a run. So it's working. Whatever they did, giving him that day off, it's been working for Victor Maderos as well, pitching that scoreless 10th inning. And for those that don't remember, you have that ghost runner on second base. He works around that. And needless to say, Chris, he always is, but especially in this instance, very emotional as he came off.
4: I believe I'd like to say he has internal fireworks that sometimes explode when he has a moment on the mound. And I did think that starting with the Dodgers series, there were a lot of buttons pushed, man. There was a lot of moves. There was a lot of pitching decisions to make. I texted you guys. I said, Drake Baldwin's not going to be standing on second base. These games don't go more than 2 innings usually. You put in a pinch runner. You didn't really need him, but it was the idea and it was what you were supposed to do. I just thought
9: Brewer Hicklin comes in and pinch runs and ends up scoring the game winning.
4: And I thought the staff and everything else, it's a really good week for everybody other than the offense in totality. But to see Kim do something, to see Murphy do something, to see Ronald Acuna do something, that really was a hell of a week, because those three guys, when you talk about I had nothing, I need more, and all three of those guys contributed the way they did.
9: Yeah, we'll get to Murphy's numbers momentarily. The Braves are 21-5 at home since the All-Star break. And going back to Maderos, a 1 run in his last 8 1/3 innings pitched, 9 strikeouts over the course of that span as well. To your point, Domino, sometimes all of the right buttons are pushed, and that's been happening throughout this homestand.
4: I think the Dylan Lee thing is the one thing that's still a little bit concerning. I hope it's just, listen, this guy did a lot of work. We hadn't gotten to September 1st, and he logged a lot. He slogged a lot, and he did a lot of incredibly good things. Now, if it's a reset, give him a little bit more time. I think they would love that opportunity. Don't forget, they are off Thursday. Today kind of stinks because this was supposed to be a day off. You were going to have 2 in a week, but that went away with rain here against San Francisco. So I think Dylan Lee, it'll be interesting to see. He might not go for a day or two. I think the other story is, when does Chris Sale start? And the idea of having him go against the Phillies really became a thing, where you're going to give him an extra couple of days off.
9: And next weekend, he is probably going to face Christopher Sanchez. So that would be 3 top-notch matchups for Chris Sale when you talk about facing the true ace of the other team. Tyler Mahle isn't pitching like an ace, but he's pitching like a true 2 now. 60 strikes, 89 pitches yesterday, 9 strikeouts, tied a season high. No walks issued, a 3-ball count on just four batters. He talks about what he's been doing, and he talks about the outing yesterday as well.
12: Kind of just sticking with what's working. I've got, like, early in the season, I was getting punished on my third and fourth best pitches. We're just picking our spots, you know, to throw those. It's just picking the right spots to throw those third and fourth pitches.
9: So yesterday, three pitches, I guess, is all he threw according to StatCast. The four-seam fastball, the splitter, and the cutter. So I guess that's a part of the Braves' game plan.
13: Yeah.
9: They have to simplify things for him.
13: Yeah.
9: If things are working, just mix it well, but use your top three pitches.
13: And why get beat by your other stuff? You know, if this is the pitch that's supposed to go from 25% to 38%, whatever the numbers are going to turn out to be, he's also probably throwing them with more conviction now because he's had results. Once you get results, okay, not only is it a buy-in, but it's a buy-in and I'm in control. And nine strikeouts, no walks, the idea that you didn't go to three balls, you're throwing first pitch strikes. They're still not hitting your first pitch strikes, even though they know it's coming.
9: They
13: Those
9: hack.
13: Are really good signs.
9: And Joe Simpson was talking about it all weekend. The Rockies, if they see anything close on that first pitch, they're going to come up swinging. They're going to fire that first bullet quickly.
13: Well, they don't believe in walking. I don't know if you
9: Apparently
13: know this.
9: Not.
13: It's a religious thing. It's a clubhouse religious thing. They
9: and
13: do not believe in it.
9: To your point, Dylan Lee in his last four and a third, five runs and 10 hits. Sometimes when you have to pitch in so many high leverage situations, the arm sometimes needs a break. And something clearly isn't the same with him. I'm not really going out on a limb by saying that.
13: Well, the
9: numbers speak for themselves.
13: Yeah, the numbers bear that out. So hopefully, I'm kind of curious to see if you give him a couple of days off. If given the opportunity, if you give him a couple of days off, which would mean, you know, I don't know. I would like to see an 8-2 baseball game. I would really like to see an 8-2 baseball game over the next couple of days. Remember, it's only a two-game series when you leave town before you get to Philadelphia. It's a two-game series.
9: So like, very
13: it doesn't
9: rare
13: even make
9: you,
13: any
9: yeah,
13: sense.
9: Very
13: in
9: rarely
13: division.
9: Do you see it, especially within your division, a two-game series. You're absolutely right. They're off on Thursday and then off to Philadelphia. And you're talking about a series of tight games. This is an extended sample size. The last 22 games the Braves have played decided by an average margin of 2.13 runs. So the last 14, even less than that, 1.71. I know it doesn't make any sense, but when you average things out, less than two runs.
13: Sure.
9: The last 14 games have been decided by.
13: And this is without Robert Suarez, which is the other part of this thing. And hopefully sooner instead of later, he was in the building again this weekend, seemed to be in good spirits.
9: Right. I was down there with you a little bit early on Saturday. Saw him, saw Joe Jimenez, caught some flack from some guys for not being down there enough. And they're right. They're all right. I got what I deserved. I got to get down there more.
13: Okay.
9: I'll raise my hand.
13: Okay. Well, we don't need to do it publicly.
9: But they were down there. And I got to see
13: them. They were in uniform and everything.
9: Yeah.
13: You go, hey, look at that. They look like Braves players.
9: Right.
13: They're just not Braves players right now, but they're Braves players.
9: They were in uniform, so they look like they're getting ready. Sean Murphy breaks a scoreless tie in the third. Solo home run into the right field bullpen. Second home run of the season, over 400 feet. 6-for-11 his last three games. Two home runs, three RBIs, and two doubles. This is the Sean Murphy a lot of people are hoping to see.
13: Mm-hmm.
9: Joe Simpson said something during the game yesterday. Starting with the Dodgers series, let's all move forward and see what a guy like Sean Murphy does. And then he included Ha-Sung Kim as
13: Clean
9: well.
13: Slates.
9: Let's just see now moving forward into the month of September. If you want to go back to this homestand, what they do to contribute. If this trend continues, everybody's going to forget everything else.
13: Yeah, 2.0s. Let's just go with 2.0s. The other stuff happened. The other stuff, it's real. I see baseballreference.com and I can see what you didn't do, missing a bunch of games and not hitting well when you actually played. But it's 2.0 for both of those guys. Everybody gets a clean slate. Everybody's entitled. Nobody murdered anybody. It's fine.
9: And it's not really a surprise because Walt Weiss did tell us prior to the Dodger series starting, you're going to see a lot more of Sean Murphy.
13: Oh, yeah.
9: Because they want to save the legs of Drake Baldwin. This makes it a lot easier if his power numbers are back to this extent. The Braves, because of that Sean Murphy home run yesterday, are going to save you $100 off a full set of Cooper or Goodyear tires. Plus, you get a free oil change and a free alignment, all at Tire Discounters. 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So Bryce Elder going to be on the mound tonight. And Grant Holmes, he didn't lose the game the other night, but he hit a wall once again. So I'm not saying he's out of the rotation, but the audition does continue for everybody right now. And it changes, you know, day to day.
13: Well, Mally's the guy that now looks, he's one level above you. If there's base camp and everybody's milling about, this guy's now here and Chris Sale is all the way up there. That's
9: so
13: what it looks like.
9: Is it Sale? It's Mally right now, mm-hmm. And it's Perez.
13: Yeah. Yeah.
9: Maybe in that order. And we'll see if it changes over the next week.
13: Remember, there could be a matchup situation that might change that.
9: Sure.
13: Because I look at Martin Perez, and I just say veteran, and I see spin, and I see, you know, don't throw fatties. And when he doesn't throw fatties, it's really fun to watch because it's so atypical of what's going on in baseball. Do I worry about him getting banged? Sure. Because I just think when you throw 91 and it cuts a little bit too much of the plate against certain teams, I think you could have a problem. Would they actually not start him against maybe a matchup? We'll see. And I'm a little tired of this. I'm officially on record, and I've been on record forever. I want the time off. I don't want to play a series. Like everybody keeps asking, what would you rather have? Oh, this whole rust thing. Our offense isn't very good right now. We play every day.
9: I can't worry about all that.
13: If you're asking me,
9: I can't process that with my feeble brain.
13: I know what I want. I can't lose a series I don't play. And it's not like it's a month off. This offense right now is scuffling, and we play every day. Let me set up my rotation. Let me have my full bullpen. Let me do as many things as I can. I don't want to play in the first round. I don't want to hear about, you know, your offense could struggle. Ah, seeing 98 when you haven't seen it for a few days is really difficult. Okay, so is actually being depleted on your mound and in your bullpen. That's all. I can't lose a series. Do you know what happens in a best of three? Misplay a double play in game one or two of a best of three series, or God forbid in a game three, and you go, what just happened? If you don't play in that series, that can't happen to you.
9: One thing gets avoided. 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These are the headlines. Buster only going to join us for his weekly baseball talk. That's going to happen a little bit earlier at 11 o'clock. Chad Ochocinco going to join us as well to discuss cutdown day around the NFL and some Falcons talk at 11:40. And it's game week for the Dogs. Kirby's Presser, that means, is going to start running live each and every Monday, including today. And that's going to happen at noon. 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Atlanta Basement Systems, all things basementy. Coming up, the biggest surprise from the Falcons comes at the position of what else? Quarterback. What is going on in Flowery Branch at that position? We'll try to work through it next.
13: We're getting laughed at. They're laughing at us.
9: I hope that's not going to be the case when all is said and done. 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
0: Park gets one final game on this homestand as the Braves get a makeup game with the San Francisco Giants. 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
21: 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Yeah. Braves still rolling. Beat the Rockies 3-2 in 10 innings yesterday, completing another three-game sweep. Sean Murphy hit a bomb. Matt Olson had the game-winning hit. So they'll look to stay hot as they host the Giants for a makeup game this evening at Truist Park. First pitch 6:05, streaming on the Fan app. Catching up, it was Scottie Scheffler taking the Tour Championship at East Lake. Big surprise there. 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And the Falcons made their final cutdowns, as did the rest of the teams in the league. Yes, four quarterbacks, nine cornerbacks, and two running backs making the 53-man roster. Keep it here. 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
9: 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The more things change, the more they stay the same. In the meantime, the comeback has officially begun for this world champion and future Hall of Famer. Why is it happening? 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
9: So, Chris, in what seems to be a trend around the NFL, four quarterbacks are on the initial Falcons 53-man roster. As we all know, September the 13th is when the season starts, so plenty of time to make plenty of changes. But as of right now, it's Tua, it's Michael Penix, it's Cooper Rush, and it's Jack Strand. Four quarterbacks on the roster. It should be noted as well, the Eagles, the Steelers, the Vikings, and the Browns all have four quarterbacks on their rosters as of right now, too.
13: Give me the teams that are doing this as well.
9: The Eagles, Steelers, Vikings, and Browns.
13: Okay.
9: All have four quarterbacks along with the Falcons on their rosters.
13: What
9: their initial 53-man roster.
13: What a group of five. We get to actually say we play in that pool of what are we doing around here?
9: What does it mean, big picture? Is Tua going to be traded? That's one of the things that's been floated out there. Could Michael Penix start the season on the pup, which means he would miss the first 4 weeks of the season? Something else that's been kicked around. Who's to say? Because as of right now, we still don't have any idea as to who the starter or quarterback is going to be. If you have two, you don't have any. If you have four, you certainly don't have any.
13: But we have four to choose from, though. It's so exciting.
9: Is it?
13: No, it's not. I believe, again, the world is laughing at us. Got a long time, man, without actually having a starting quarterback in place. Just really, it's a mess. And we're not the Browns. Like, that's the only, and we're not the Jets. We keep saying those things, but at times we're sort of Browns-like and Jets-like.
9: At times it is embarrassing. Before we talk more about Tua and what he did and hear from some of his teammates and his head coach on Friday night in that preseason finale, the Falcons also got a really big defensive tackle, Jervon Dexter Sr. He's in the final year of his deal. He was drafted by the Bears when Ian Cunningham was there in the second round in 23. 6'6", 326. He's good at rushing the passer.
13: And why was he available?
9: He's in the final year of his deal, and he's been banged up in training camp. And if you look at some of the numbers, he's not so good against the run. He's really good at getting after the quarterback, but the run, according to
13: Does he not know how
9: Focus,
13: big he is?
9: Maybe he likes to roll the dice and get after the quarterback.
13: Good God.
9: At the expense of maintaining his gap integrity. I don't know.
13: Does he not like contact? Does he not like mixing it up? I don't know if he knows that position is a position where you're really getting dirty and mucking it.
9: And Ian loves him. Ian drafted him, or at least he was on the staff that drafted him, and he's dealing with a hamstring injury right now. Was not with the Bears during their joint practices last week with the Titans, but a guy that can, like I said, sack the quarterback, and in exchange, fourth-year corner Clark Phillips and a 27 fifth-round pick go to the Bears.
13: I can't believe we got rid of a DB. We just need some. I can't believe that.
9: Yeah, well, they have a lot of defensive backs on the roster right now, but between Dexter and Za'Darius Smith, the Falcons have made a couple of splash acquisitions over the last 2 weeks. How's it going to turn out? I don't know. But to your point, Chris, the Falcons are carrying 13 defensive backs on their roster. 9 corners, 5 safeties.
2: What?
9: That is seems impossible.
13: That adds up to 14.
9: I'm sorry. 9 corners, 4 safeties. Yeah, that's 13.
13: Right. You had said 5, and I was like, wait, did they just put another one back there?
9: My math was a little bit off.
13: It's fine.
21: It's a lot.
13: One of those guys like the third string running back as well? Is there somebody back there who's scatty?
9: Right. I don't know. They have 2 running backs right now, Bijan and Brian Robinson.
13: Mm-hmm.
9: I would think that's going to change.
13: Oh, it has to.
9: There's plenty of time for it to change.
13: I told you, Bijan Robinson is going to get his ass kicked this year, and now you're going to tell me, and again, this is not how it's going to play out. He's only got one guy when he does, I don't know, have to tap his helmet because he's getting a crap kicked out of him?
21: Running backs play the entire game. They don't out.
9: They never like centers.
21: They just stay in. Yeah.
9: They never leave the game.
13: So let's just say that what we paid Bijan, let's just blow him up. Let's just get his body so bad for the next couple of years as we look for a quarterback. Oh, don't worry. What's the worst that could happen?
9: One would believe that's going to change. One of the surprises is Billy Bowman is actually on the 53-man roster. He hasn't been placed on the PUP. He just kind of started getting out there a little bit on the field as he recovers from that Achilles injury. But he is not on PUP as of right now.
13: Nick.
9: But like everything else, that could change.
13: If in the next 2 weeks I can pick a starting quarterback, I can actually get my guy ready to play opposed to not play.
9: It's a very good point. Will Michael Penix be ready to play? Nobody really knows because nobody really knows who the starter is going to be. The Falcons did take a lengthy look at their starters, and they, for whatever it's worth, and it's not worth much, beat the Dolphins 17-12 Friday night. They played the bulk of the starting offense and defense for the first quarter and then went to the second and third string units for the final 3 quarters. Tua starts, overall 7 of 8, 95 yards. That 37-yard catch and run by Kyle Pitts on a 3rd and 11, a quick pass into the right flat, was the big gain of the day. But none of his passes traveled more than 10 yards. He's not going to throw downfield. That ball is going to get out of his hands quick. Now, is it because of the injuries? I don't know. Is it because of the lack of trust in anyone aside from Kyle Pitts? I don't know. But here's Kevin Stefanski talking about Tua.
3: Yeah, I thought Tua did a nice job operating. Obviously moved the football there for a couple drives. Plenty to clean up. Unavoidable center quarterback exchange, which we have to clean that up, and we will. But I thought by and large operated.
13: Do you know that there's such a thing as happy feet? He has a happy arm. I just coined something. He's got a happy arm. He just wants to get rid of it really, really quickly. I don't know if it's the offensive line. I don't know if he sees ghosts, hears footsteps, just doesn't want to take a hit. I don't mind as long as the first downs come. You know, if it's safe enough, and please stop dropping the football, and please, for the love of God, on some of these passes, it's a pick six waiting to happen. These routes are going to get jumped. If you prove, and it's one of the things we say, why do you play action? I want guys to back up. If you prove, though, that you will not throw it downfield, you're just waiting for somebody to pick six you. There's going to be a linebacker who jumps a route. There's going to be a corner who jumps a route. Something bad is going to happen because you cannot live in that world all the time.
9: Now, on the first drive, Tua leads him right downfield. They score a touchdown. That second drive is where he fumbles in exchange under center. The backup center, Corey Levin, is in there, but he also lost a ball in a training camp practice back on August the 8th when they practiced at Lanier High School. Dropped a snap in the preseason opener. Another snap in a joint practice with the Colts. And also on Friday. So this goes back to what people from the outside looking in are saying about Tua and his relationship with his teammates. You heard Steve Wyche say it from the NFL Network. You heard Ian Rappaport from NFL Media say it. And now this is Daniel Flick, beat reporter for the AJC, saying pretty much the same thing with Tua and the rest of the team.
2: I don't think I get that from Drake and from Bijan. It's kind of interesting. I saw last week in Indy, I asked Kyle Pitts about where he believes he's at in terms of chemistry with Tua. And he said, still a work in progress. And then I asked him today if he feels they're close. And he goes, I'll let you answer that. I don't think they're frustrated. I think it's also worth noting that if there's any supporting cast in the NFL that is sadly accustomed to this, it's those three.
5: Oh, it's Robinson. Wait. And
13: what?
5: Wait, Drake what? London is whom Daniel Flick is referencing there.
13: I have to get used to the idea that I'm used to the idea.
5: So this is now, again, three different people around this team that have said the same thing. Not really sure if the team believes that Tua's the right guy. And if that's true, that's a problem. And well, maybe that's why we have four quarterbacks on the roster.
13: It's above everybody's pay grade. And I have an offensive-minded coach. If he's picking out of the lessers, not a good sign. If he's picking the guy that the team, wink, wink, doesn't want, I don't know how that happens. Now, can I ask one other question about Tua? Does he actually have baby hands? Is that maybe the problem? Are the footballs bigger this year, or his hands? Does he have baby hands?
5: So he's like the quarterback, Kenny Pickett, that came out of Pitt. Everybody kept talking about
13: hands.
5: His really small hands.
13: He's got doll hands.
5: And he said he put hand cream on.
13: Uh-huh. Well, yeah. Ding dong.
5: Make his hands bigger. See, but we know that that kind of cream doesn't work because if it's going to make that bigger, right, your hands would be, you have Mickey Mouse hands.
13: Right.
5: But I haven't seen that anywhere.
13: Nor I. I'm just telling you that he's got to stop dropping the football. And if the team really doesn't think this guy is the winner, like if he's the best, and I have an offensive-minded head coach who picks him, I'll start from ground zero and say, let's just please play the Pittsburgh Steelers because I'm tired. I really am tired of a lot of these stories.
5: Now, before we hear from Kyle Pitts, talk about the difference.
13: No. I got to ask you a question.
5: Okay.
13: Who were we afraid of losing? Was it Rush, Strand, Penix, who was staying, obviously, but Tua? Like, we must have been afraid of something. And do we think we're getting a draft pick for somebody? Because that's the only reason we should have four. Who is running to get any of these guys?
5: What about the theory that Penix may start the season on the pup and sit out the first month?
13: So I still have three guys then that I was nervous about, one or two of them maybe getting picked. Okay.
5: You got Tua, you got the veteran who has started games in Cooper Rush, and then you have the developmental guy in Jack Frost.
13: Did Stetson Bennett get cut? I just want to stir this up a little bit more. What's Stetson's situation? What if we trade one of ours for one of theirs?
5: That's what Buck said a few weeks ago.
13: Well, the only reason I keep saying this is I do believe this. It's not universal a lot of times. If you played in San Francisco or you played with the Rams, I would think that through osmosis, you're smarter than most people who didn't play for those teams. That's all. I don't know what your abilities are, but I don't know what Strand's abilities are. I've seen Rush win games. I've seen him lose games. But he can't beat out Strand. He can't beat out Jack Strand.
5: Well, it goes back to the old adage. If you have two, certainly if you have four, you don't have any.
13: Yeah, it feels that way.
5: There's more questions than answers still at that position. Now, what about Tua? He was asked the question, have you done enough to be the starter?
7: Well, I don't think that's something that I should worry about. That's not my job. That's Ian's job. That's Kev's job. That's Tommy's job. You know, my job is to go out there and, as I said, go out and put points on the board for our guys. And everything else is out of my control. So, you know, you got to put things into perspective, too.
5: So that's a no. That's what I was thinking anyway.
13: Well, he just didn't want to say, yeah, listen, I kind of agree with you. I don't think I have. Again, not really the look or the sound you want from your NFL starting quarterback, possibly. By the way, I was kidding. Stetson Bennett is. They're only keeping three in Los Angeles, but he is part of the 53-man roster.
5: Yes, he is. Now, here is Kyle Pitts on the difference between Tua and Michael Penix Jr.
23: Both of them kind of throw the ball different. So it's like with Tua, he's a little more anticipatory, and he being an older quarterback, and Michael meets you with it, so you don't have to worry about certain things. So it's like just getting those reps with both of them and being where you need to be and just ultimately doing my job and knowing that they're doing theirs.
13: I have no idea what that means. I'd like to play.
5: That ball's coming out a lot earlier with Tua.
13: But what
5: with Michael, he's going to wait sometimes a little bit longer because he has the arm strength. That's what that meant. That's what I took out of it anyway.
13: I think
5: Tua's going to play hot potato. Penix sometimes is going to hold on to the ball as long as he can hold on to the ball.
13: But that's not what he said. I don't understand what he said.
5: I'm just telling you that's what I took out of it.
13: No. That's
5: I'm trying my best to translate.
13: I'm going
5: to
13: offer this up.
5: What he said, what he meant?
13: Yeah, what you know is...
5: I tried to play that game, that's all.
13: Right. What you know is exactly what you said. That's not what he said. There's nothing even close to what he said. I don't care. I hope he has 8 catches a game. I don't care who throws him the football either. By the way, I would like to see the unicorn version of him. And if I'm going to get him in space and he still want, if he doesn't mind contact and he still has a little bit of breakaway speed, Kyle Pitts is going to be a, he's going to be a bitch for some people. There's going to be matchups that you could absolutely, if you really got an offensive coach, him catching a ball 6 yards off the line of scrimmage could mean more than that. I'd just like to see it in a real game. And don't tell me you saw it last year, because you saw it once last year. One game.
5: The Tampa game on Thursday night. Well, he's going to get opportunities, especially if Tua's a quarterback, because it seems like Tua's locking on him.
13: And probably rightfully so, because he's playing like a rookie. Who's a rookie's best friend? A tight end. He's playing like a rookie. He's playing for his contract. He's playing like a guy who had the piss taken out of him, because remember, he led the entirety of the NFL in passing yards in 2023. He looks nothing like that.
5: No, but Pitts led the team on Friday night with 3 catches for 59 yards. That catch and run on that 3rd and 11 for 37 had another one for 16 yards. 2 preseason appearances, 5 drives. He's got 6 catches for 81
13: Good.
5: Yards. So he's the guy that Tua keeps going to. I think all 3 of Tua's completions in the preseason opener were Kyle Pitts. He's just throwing to him all the time.
13: What's his blanket? He's got a blankie. He's got a pacifier. His name is Kyle Pitts.
21: He's also the only big-name weapon that we know of that's actually played in the preseason, so that should also tell you something about where Kyle Pitts stands with this coaching staff. Because he got a lot of reps on Friday.
13: I kind of like it.
21: No problem with him. Just saying. I didn't see Drake.
13: I don't think he was. I know, but I don't think
5: Drake
13: he was
5: almost got killed on that 37-yard catch and run. Probably took him out after that.
13: Can I offer this up, though, Derek? Kyle Pitts is not trying to make the team. I think they're trying to find out how motivated is he.
21: Sure.
13: I like it. I mean, if there was going to be one guy of that trio to be on the field, it was Kyle Pitts. And by the way, he probably was necessary to have Tua look anything close to ready. Think about this. You take Kyle Pitts off the field, who the hell is Tua throwing it to?
5: My silence speaks volumes.
21: Jahan Dotson.
5: My silence again, Derek, speaks volumes.
13: Go get him, Zachariah Branch.
5: Aaron Donald officially is back, coming to terms on a one-year deal. He talks about the process as he puts the helmet on again.
4: Long process, though. Just having conversations with Sean, obviously seeing what was being done with this team, pieces that was getting brought here. Like, okay, it's a complete team. And then, you know, you see other moves they make, and it's like, okay, I wish I was still out there playing right about now. You have conversations and then kind of start bringing it to fruition. Aaron back playing football, I guess, right?
5: So he says at 35, Chris, he works with his speed coach. He's worked with this guy since high school.
13: Yeah, he's faster now than ever before.
5: Right.
13: Yeah,
5: told him he's faster than he was in high school.
13: I know. I heard it all.
5: I'm not going to dispute that, especially if he's sitting in the room.
13: No. He wouldn't have to be that fast to catch us and put us through 3 balls.
5: No, sir.
13: I will also say, though, this was, I'm assuming, the only team he would have come back to play for. So good for the Rams for actually being good enough where he thinks this is worth it. Right? Because if he had finished up in some other place and you go, wouldn't you like to come back? No. But look at you guys. You're a mess. The Rams aren't a mess.
5: No. Sean McVay says we'll see if he plays in the opener in Australia on September the 10th.
13: Well, I think Aaron Donald will tell you. I'm not saying they fear him. I'm not saying this is the longest
5: yard. He's calling the shots.
13: The bull. I think this is one thing, though, where if Aaron Donald says, yeah, I want 8 snaps, he's going to get 8 snaps. No more, no less.
5: 12 NFL teams did not play their starting quarterback in the preseason. Yep. The Seahawks, the Patriots, the Cowboys, the Ravens, the Steelers, the Colts, the Jags, the Chiefs, the Eagles, the Lions, the Saints, and the Rams.
13: I could justify.
5: The Saints, they didn't play Tyler Shuck at all in the preseason. That's odd.
13: I could justify about 8 of them. I really could. I go, yeah, no, Aaron Rodgers shouldn't play. You know, if you look up and down the list, like, what do they have in common? Well, some of them have veterans that you just go, why
5: Daniel
13: put
5: Jones
13: them out
5: coming back from an injury.
13: Yeah. Some of them, New Orleans was the one that surprised me. I mean, you're really telling me that he's good to go. And what happens sometimes, and C.J. Stroud is the latest example. There have been a couple of Jaden Daniels because he got hurt. Just because you do something your first year does not mean you're ready to do it in your second.
5: Sometimes you need the reps to become a champion, and a champion reclaims his throne in the city of Atlanta. We'll talk about that when we come back.
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13: 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Hey, it's not too bad out, but they're saying it's September's going to be a hot one around here, and all the indicators say that. So if your air conditioning system was not working and you thought, okay, thank God the summer's over, well, no, it's going to be 92, 93, 95 again. And then if it's not working, you're going to realize, well, it's really not working, and it's going to be a whole summer. And if you've run it as a piece of equipment that did not get the repair it needed, you're going to run it into the ground. How about you stop before that? Get Central out now. Get them actually to look at both your heating and air conditioning system where they can tell you, let's look at insulation. 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Let's look at everything else we can to ensure that the summer and winter for years to come, you're not having a problem. You're just burning cash. 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Central can take care of that. They can test the air quality in your home. 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
21: 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It was another successful weekend for the Braves as they complete the three-game sweep of the Rockies. Matt Olson walking off Colorado yesterday. So that's consecutive sweeps as the Braves win their seventh straight game. Go for number 8 tonight versus the Giants. 7:15, streaming on the Fan app. But keep it right here. Buster Olney talking baseball. We'll chill in to meet at the top of the hour. Cut day all over the NFL. The great Chad Ochocinco will join us at 11:40. You don't want to miss that. And college football is here. Georgia Tech, Colorado Thursday. But first, Georgia head coach Kirby Smart will have his opening press conference at 12 noon right here on The Fan, 680 and 93.7 FM.
5: 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We were at the Tour Championship on Thursday and Friday out there at East Lake. And Scottie Scheffler, there was a lot of concern. It was bizarre this year. Only one tournament he won during the regular season, but he had 5 runner-up and 11 top 5 finishes in his first 17 starts. Of his 3 wins, 2 have come in the playoffs, including the Tour Championship this past weekend as he comes from behind in the final round and shoots past Victor Hovland of Norway to capture the money and the victory and career earnings now surpassing the record that was set by Tiger Woods.
13: And the players have to vote on Player of the Year. I think it just happened. So this is a down year, right? Scotty, just ooh, what a struggle it was. Because he won, here's what happened. Wins first, tie, top fives first, top tens first, top 25s first, scoring first, money first, strokes gained first, strokes gained to tee to green first, strokes gained ball striking, birdie average. I don't even know what GIR percentage is. Oh, greens of regulation.
15: Greens of regulation, yeah.
13: Final round scoring and major championship scored a par first. He's first in all those things.
15: Dude's a bum. He had a terrible year.
13: And everybody's just looking at it was only 3 wins.
5: Well, here is Scotty talking about...
13: By the way, he's going to be player of the year 5 years in a row, and that matches Tiger Woods.
5: He talks about the outcome. Does it change in this tournament the outlook on the season as a whole?
16: I mean, I don't know if it changes my outlook as much as it'll change y'all's. You know, not winning the tournaments that I could have won throughout the regular season to come in and win 2 out of 3 playoff events is definitely, you know, a nice way to finish off the season. Like I said, that was kind of my motto going into the playoffs was, you know, maybe in years I've underperformed in the postseason and maybe this is the year where I'll perform better in the postseason than I have in the regular season.
13: I find it amazing. They do call it a postseason now. These guys just throw it around as a postseason. It's not necessarily part of the tournament. It's to get you to the postseason, and he just won the postseason. So he's the World Series champ. He's the Super Bowl champ. He's the NBA title champ. That's what he is. He's the people's champion. And he's going to be the players' champion and for the 5th year in a row.
5: To Tiger Woods, for those 2 reasons. First of all, career earnings with the $10 million. He now has $130.4 million in career earnings, surpassing Tiger's 26-year reign at $121 million. And as you said, he's probably going to become the PGA Tour Player of the Year. The golfers do vote for the 5th consecutive time, matching Tiger Woods, who won it every season from 99 through 2003. Here he is on rallying to the victory yesterday.
16: Golf course changed a little bit today. The pins were in some really tough spots, and we got a little bit of wind, which made things, you know, I think more challenging for a lot of the guys. And I was able to get off to a really good start. You know, I made a nice par on 1, great shot into 2, you know, a really nice putt there on 4. You know, I made mistakes, I'd say, on 6 and 7. But after that, I played some really solid golf and was able to finish the tournament off.
13: Well, a 66 when nobody else was close is how he won it. 3 down to start, 3 up to win. I think Hovland, if he'd only lost by a stroke, might actually have snapped his putter. He lipped out a bunch, and then he couldn't hit fairways. Like, his game sort of went away, and I'm not telling you it feels any better to lose by 3. He made a lot of money coming in second, and the idea of how many guys were tied at 12 and then 11 and 11 and 7 guys and everything else going on, if he had lost by 1 with some of the lip-outs I saw, I sort of said his putter might meet its maker today. He was down to swing
5: it into the gallery.
15: I'm a big fan of Victor Hovland. He crapped the bed on the last 2 holes.
13: It was 2 down with 2 to go, and I was like, well, here you go. His putter can get a stay execution, see if we can play a little bit more golf today, and it just didn't happen.
15: The putter wasn't terrible. Those were some tough putts that, you know, actually pretty good putts that Could have fallen. But yeah, you have to hit the fairway. And then 17, he does hit the fairway. And as he's saying, he's sitting right in the middle of it. And he's yelling himself out here, literally blading a wedge over the top of the... That's something that, you know, me and my friends might do on a regular round. The pros just don't do that, especially a guy who is as good a ball striker as Victor. He fell apart at the end.
13: And if you want to know, do people still have the phone number to call? He was in a trap. And all of a sudden, I'm watching replays of him in the trap going, did he touch blade? Did he touch grains of sand? They were literally reviewing.
15: Those people need to go out and touch some grass themselves, I think.
13: Yeah.
0: I mean, fair assessment, Derek.
13: I mean, I saw it and I was like, oh, I know what they're doing here. They're actually looking to see if he had a cheat him up moment. And remember, because there are people watching, I saw it. I don't know what you saw, sir. I don't know, but now I'm seeing it on my TV. I don't know what you saw.
0: Well, Scotty Juan, here he is talking about how he celebrated.
3: Right, we got off the course. I went in there. These guys are trying to get me to do media and all this stuff. And I was like, well, how much time do I really have? They're like, well, you got a couple minutes. And I was like, all right, let me just go inside so I can get some air conditioning. And then there was an open bar right there. And I was like, all right, I'm grabbing a beer. It tasted great.
13: That's so crazy.
3: I don't really drink very often. Even my wife and my manager were like, wow, I haven't seen you have a beer in a long time. And it's like, yeah, well, season's over now. I'm going to have a
0: beer. Hell yeah.
13: You know, this could
0: he
13: be.
0: He hasn't stopped drinking since.
3: This could be going on a bender.
13: It's the beginning of the end. It's the beginning of the end.
0: No one has seen him since he had that beer.
13: You know, he's one of those guys that he looks completely different with a hat on.

0: and he looks completely different with a hat on. Like, when he takes his hat off, he's sort of like goofy, and he's got that terrible golf tan, and he's got a bad front line on the hair. But he puts his hat on, you go, oh, he's got to be careful. He sort of looks like, and then he takes it off. I was like, that guy's beating everybody in the world.
1: I mean, you don't have a choice. If you're a golfer, you have to wear the hat. Like, I saw John Lester going to the Cubs Hall of Fame last night. If you're like us and you're bald, you got to be careful with that tan. It's obvious that John Lester goes out and wears a hat everywhere.
0: Now,
1: I know he's battled cancer over the years. He's trying to be safe.
0: Sure.
1: But, you know, put some self-tanner on or something. Because the contrast between the face and the head was startling.
2: Y'all's boy, Stuart Sink, might have the all-timer of all time with the bald head. When he takes it off, he's got a tan line going all 360 around the dome.
0: And it's a good look. There's some in spring training when you just go, once you leave the ballpark, take the hat off. Can I tell you what somebody's got to come up with? You know those SPF'd, but somebody has to come up with a hat that the actual sun rays will go through. So you actually can have not that, especially if you're balding.
2: Maybe that's what the visor is. Good, go with the visor.
0: Mm-hmm. You know? But I just think not, because that bald spot.
2: Maybe you're
0: going to
2: have like just a ring.
0: Yeah, if it gets burned. I'm just telling you.
1: Trust me, I've been there. That bald spot does get burned.
0: Yeah, I'm just shocked that nobody's come up with a hat that actually lets the sun go through.
1: Right. I'm not saying you have to take it to the extreme that I've taken it to, but, you know, just some happy medium there.
0: I do think I'd have like a cream. Oh, I got to go get a trophy, and this picture is going to be forever.
1: Give yourself
0: an Instatan.
1: Yeah, a very real, really, really quick Instatan. And efficient spray tan. Yes, what a difference a week makes. Buster Olney talks some Braves and then some when he joins us next here on Cellini and Domino, the Fan 680, 93.7 FM, and for free, the Fan app.
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5: 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Kirby doubles down on his Lane Kiffin stance, and it's a mess as far as who's going to be eligible and who's not going to be eligible.
6: Lawyers.
5: As of right now, we'll go on campus in about 20 minutes from now. But first,
7: Buster, Buster, give me the news. I want to hear some baseball takes from you.
5: And that's exactly what's happening right now. Buster Olney for his weekly conversation joining us on the Loud Security Systems Newsmaker line. Buster, what a difference a week makes, huh? Last week we were bellyaching about the Braves and they haven't lost since.
8: It's unbelievable. Win all these close games, to sweep the Dodgers, to not have a trap series following that one, to continue to play well. And you look up today, not only are they the number two seed in the National League, and I think we've talked about that in past weeks, why that's so important this year. Not only are they the number two seed, but they also have the best home record in baseball. Like, you're beginning to, look at this team and think about October and, how are they going to line up, and what a week. And it's certainly a statement series in playing the Dodgers.
6: All right. I'm going to say something for the first time because I'm trying to figure out in the National League, do we finally now have a Walt Weiss sighting for the National League Manager of the Year?
8: Oh, I think without a doubt he's in the conversation now.
6: I have not heard his name once, and I'm telling you, everybody was trying to figure out, can we give it to Pat Murphy for 3 years in a row?
8: Right.
6: And Dave Roberts isn't going to get it because Dave Roberts is supposed to win. Stammen and that crew, they've underachieved.
8: Yep.
6: Torrey Lovello is a guy who has to worry about being fired, so I don't think I'd necessarily give it to him unless they get in the postseason. And even I don't think that's enough of a case. Council, I don't really care about. I'm actually looking, and I know this sounds homerish because we still have a month to go, and maybe that award could be won and lost in the next month. Why has Walt Weiss not been mentioned so far?
8: Because of how you laid it out, the expectations versus the results. The Brewers are not supposed to be this good. And so the media, that's the equation they always have. That's why Stephen Vogt has won the last 2 years. It's why when I covered the Yankees, Joe Torre never won Manager of the Year. It just, it, to me, it's quite frankly, I think it's the stupidest award in the way that it's decided, because the, you know, big market managers never have an opportunity, or that the, you know, the managers of teams perceived to be good, like the Braves, don't have an opportunity. I do think he probably is going to wind up, you know, being second or third in the voting, but absolutely. First year of taking over, you know, from Brian Snitker, the various issues they have, given the, you know, the roster and the injuries they've had with their pitching staff, Walt should definitely be in the mix. But I mean, you and I both know how writers look at this award, which, again, I just find it to be really silly.
2: Is the depth underappreciated on this roster?
8: To the degree that I was trying to think of it this morning, like, can we think of another team where you've had the depth pieces play such an important role? Not just, okay, this guy pitched in on this day and, you know, in the middle of May. It's on a regular basis, seeing how important Mauricio Dubon has been for this team. You know, seeing how, you know, often Dom Smith has done for this team. Didier Fuentes, I mean, you know, in spring training, I thought he was the guy who made people's eyes pop. I don't think anybody thought he'd be this sort of weapon. And we know this, is that going into October, and if we could, you know, find a way to project out Atlanta's success in the postseason, he's going to be a part of it for sure. And how about Martin Perez? I mean, he left for dead, essentially, you know, in the baseball world, DFA'd, and here he is, well, like one of the reliable members of this rotation. That's an important part. That group of players is so important to the Braves' success in a way I don't think you necessarily have with other teams this year.
6: Well, that goes back to, why would Walt Weiss not be a candidate for Manager of the Year? If my MVP is right, Mauricio Dubon, and my second-best arm, arguably the most important arm behind Chris Sale, certainly is Didier Fuentes, then you go, okay, we weren't playing with a stacked deck. Now, can I ask?
8: Nope.
6: I don't think they give an award for any coaches around baseball, but Jeremy Hefner, let's just say we want to give out some nonsensical, they don't really exist awards. This Jeremy Hefner thing, when you think about the amount of arms, the people, the resumes, and sort of what the Braves have done in totality with the staff this year, that guy's value has probably been underappreciated so far as well.
8: Well, and I remember when he was, you know, the Mets would cycle through all these different managers and general managers, and I wrote him a text once, and I'm like, you know, and you're always the guy who stays, which tells you how good you are at your job. And now, you know, I think we talked about this last week, when you think about the Mets' mistakes that they made at the end of the 2025 season, the collapse they had, letting Jeremy Hefner go into the open market was one, maybe the number one mistake that they made during the offseason, because it's clear from the way that Hefner is regarded in the sport, you know, contacted by 14 teams after the Mets let him go, landing with the Braves, a division rival of the Mets. I mean, that is a huge problem. And if, you know, I know you've had conversations with him, I've had conversations with him. I have always thought that the best coaches are guys who have a lot of empathy, like this bottomless pit of empathy, because it allows them on a day in, day out basis to go out and try to problem solve. And that's what we've seen with the Braves this year, right? I mean, and Tyler Molly being a great example of that, you know, they had the conversation before they traded him. They looked at his repertoire. How can we help make him better? And, man, he's been outstanding. I'm sure you've seen the, I think C.J. Nikowski sent this out, you know, the chart with all the major starting pitchers who were traded the deadline. He's been better than anybody.
2: Which is amazing. And I guess they've subscribed to the theory, less is more. Throw your top three pitches, try to mix it to the best of your ability, don't overthink it.
8: Right. And they caught him on the upswing, you know, with his velocity going up, and everybody could see that. I think the part of the equation and the reason why the Braves, you know, probably valued him more than other teams did was because they believed that Sean Murphy would be difference-making for him. You know, I've had conversations about this with people in the Braves organization, that they just thought that, you know, Tyler had been with the Giants when they transitioned away from Patrick Bailey to these young catchers, and they thought that Tyler had suffered because of that. And they thought that they, you know, that Sean Murphy was someone who was going to really help him out. And, man, that has been borne out.
6: I think it's easy to say that beating the Dodgers is tougher than beating Colorado three times, but to not give anything back against Colorado, to play the types of games. We're playing one-run games, and the offense has not been good. Pitching and defense now has ruled the day, certainly in the past week or so.
8: Yeah, right, exactly. Because we've seen many examples of this, and I think especially with you know, teams that are near the top of the standings where they'll get up for a big series against a team like the Dodgers. And, geez, to finish it off the way they did with Chris Sale and the shutout and the way that you know, he led on that night, and to come out over the weekend and to take care of business, it did say a lot about the team. And I do – I mean, you guys are there on a regular basis, and I'm not – but it does feel like that Truist Park is a distinct home field advantage for the Braves. Sometimes it's not the case for different teams. I think this year for Atlanta, they clearly responded you know, very well when they're playing at home.
2: Buster Olney with us on the Loud Security Systems Newsmaker Line. I want to go back to Didier Fuentes. One of our local guys after the game on Saturday, Peter Moreland, said this guy could be going into the postseason what Andrew Miller was for the Indians when they went to the World Series in 2016, as in he's going to be in just about every high leverage situation. You agree?
8: Yes, without a doubt, because you know, in those situations when you get runners on base and you need a strikeout, you need a swing and miss, you need imperfect contact, that's the guy you're going for. And we've seen so many examples of this through the years where a young pitcher comes up. You know, Francisco Rodriguez, I mean, I'm really dating myself, but Fernando Valenzuela, when he was called up in 1980, you know, those guys, because they have not been seen that often, can just make a huge difference in the postseason. And look, John Smoltz said it to me many years ago, in the postseason, swing and miss plays, strikeouts play. Because, of course, you reduce the possibility the other team is going to do something if they're not putting the ball in play. And that's what he does. He can swing and miss, and he's going to get certainly be a guy you'd imagine Walt Weiss in a big spot he's going to be leaning into in October.
6: Yeah, I'm we've done this before with you, but I'm absolutely on the record. I don't want to play in the first round. I don't care. My offense is not great right now, and they're playing every day. I got to set up my bullpen. I got to set up my rotation.
8: Yep.
6: You cannot lose a series you don't play in. As I said earlier, you're one missed double play, a bobble at shortstop, and a best of three away from going home. Now more than ever, especially the way the pitching has gone and the way the defense, which really shouldn't leave you after a few days off. This sort of feels like a team that if there was ever a time to say, give me the couple of days off, I'll take the couple of days off.
8: Well, and we've had this discussion before, I think, where people, I mean, because there will be fans who'll say, boy, given the continuity of baseball, don't teams want to continue to play? And they'll cite the examples of, you know, the occasional team that has some time off, the, you know, 2007 Rockies, and then they completely flop. And I can tell you this, I mean, you talk to any manager, you talk to any general manager, if you had a choice between playing through and playing that wild card series or getting the days off, everyone takes the days off, in part because, you know, all these teams are dealing with nagging injuries that we never hear about, where players are able to get in the, you know, be on the field and be in the lineup, but they're hurting. And so they, you know, get that opportunity. But I think especially this year, the reason why it's important, you know, last year the Dodgers faced the Reds in the first round, and you never really had a serious thought that they would lose that series. This year, with the way the National League is, and I think the best six teams in baseball right now are all in the National League, you know, to face a team like Arizona, which is playing with a chip on its shoulder because of this Ketel Marte situation, or facing San Diego with that great bullpen, you don't want the extra round of playoffs. And I do think that if the Dodgers don't wind up being, you know, one of the top two seeds, that could be the, you know, the ultimate difference maker between them repeating as champions or not.
6: We had
8: and so for the Braves to have that that series, that was enormous.
6: We had Mauricio Dubon on the other day, and I sort of joked, Ha-Sung Kim's best friend in the world is Mauricio Dubon, because Riley got a day off, Dubon moves. Acuna gets a day off, and all of a sudden you go, okay, Ha-Sung Kim gets to play. Riley's going to get a day off again. Albies is going to get a day off. Michael Harris is going to get... Ha-Sung Kim, I don't know what you're going to get from him. It was a great moment. I'm not so sure. Look, it'll be better than it was because it couldn't be any worse. But for a guy who doesn't have a contract, to actually be playing important games in September when he did not earn that right based upon anything he had done, Mauricio Dubon is a godsend to this guy being able to play some shortstop down the stretch.
8: Unbelievable. I mean, who would have, at the time that trade was made, did anybody really think that in the most important games of the year that he would be the shortstop or he would be this important? And I, you know, one thing that has really come out in watching the games this year and watching him play is just how into the moment he is. Like his ability to, you know, recognize the situation and what needs to be done in that moment is extraordinary. Because there are guys, you'll watch games, and it feels like they're playing the same game, taking the same swing, no matter who the pitcher is, no matter where the base runners are. Dubon always seems to be playing the situation. How many outs are there? Where's the runners? Et cetera, et cetera, et cetera. I'm sure it's part of the reason why, you know, they recognize, the Braves recognize in spring training, like, this guy's baseball IQ is off the charts. He is not going to have a problem getting a contract next year. I can tell you that.
6: All right. Two things. Do you think that's minimum a 2-year deal? Cause he's better than a one.
8: Yes.
6: I don't know if we'll get a three, but it's not a 1-year deal for this guy. There are going to be quarters and suitors.
8: Well, and there might actually be, and let's face it, the labor situation might play into, you know, this to some degree, depending on the timing of when he signs. But, yeah, I think the tipping point could be whether or not some team offers him a third year. I think you nailed the numbers.
2: What about Shohei Ohtani? Is he done as a pitcher this year?
8: I think he is. And if he doesn't, you know, it could be that he's not going to be as a starting pitcher. Look, it's gotten – this point to me is at a crossroad. This situation is now something that they have to deal with because every time he tries to ramp up on the mound, he's having issues with his left knee, the land leg for a right-handed pitcher. That is a big deal. That is not going away. That's not something I kind of laughed last week when somebody, you know, there were people writing that he was shifting his delivery to take, hey, you're landing on your left knee. You're a 240-pound athlete. Every time you throw the ball, if it causes swelling, you have to deal with that. But here's the larger point for the Dodgers. They don't need him as a pitcher. Like, they've got Blake Snell and Tarek Skubal and Tyler Glasnow and Yamamoto. They need him at his absolute best offensively because, guys, they've stunk. Like, we've talked about the Braves sort of having peaks and valleys offensively. The Dodgers are even worse since the All-Star break. I think they're 22nd out of 30 teams in runs scored. Dave Roberts talked about it over the weekend. Like, this is something they have to get fixed. Kyle Tucker's hitting under 200 since the All-Star break. They got other guys struggling. They're trying to get Will Smith back at catcher at some point. They need offense, and they need Ohtani to lead that group. And I do wonder if at some point, because the Dodgers, it's a unique relationship. The Dodgers basically do whatever Ohtani wants. I do wonder if there's going to be some info from the Dodgers saying, look, we can get by without you as a pitcher. We can't get by without you putting up big numbers offensively. And he hasn't been the same.
6: I did an interview last week, and here's what I would say simply if I was running the Dodgers. I'm walking in a meeting, and I go, he's got a problem with that leg, which could lead to a problem with his arm. And if he hurts an elbow or a shoulder, I don't even have him offensively. If he blows out, I lose him as an offensive player. There's no way I'm actually pitching this guy for that reason alone. I don't care what your abundance is. And I know you want to, you know, he needs to be a hero. But if he hurts his arm and I lose his bat for a year because that guy has a problem with his arm, that is negligence. That is a yellow flag all over that organization if something like that should happen.
8: There's no question that'll be part of the conversation. And I'm sure that is underscored by his performance since he last pitched. If you look at the numbers since July 3rd, which is his last outing, and that's when, you know, the knee issue popped up, you know, Pete Carr-Armstrong in that time has a total of 4.1 WAR, which is by far the best in baseball. Shohei Ohtani since July 3rd has 1 WAR. Okay, he's been very mortal as an offensive player. When he won the MVP a few years ago, going the 50-50, he was a transcendent offensive player. The Dodgers need him to be that now, especially as they get older. And that's why I'm going to be really curious to see if the Dodgers sort of flex their muscles a little bit more in this conversation. Because as I say, typically it's what Shohei wants, Shohei gets. And at this point, it feels a little bit like it's just not as important for him to work as a pitcher because they've got that part covered.
6: Can I dream big for a second? Think about this. If the Braves win a World Series this year, you're going to have two guys, one guy who's here for 1 year, one guy who's here for 3 years. I can make a case that the four biggest trades in Braves history would be John Smoltz, Fred McGriff, Chris Sale, and if you win it, Dubon. Like, because I looked at the rest of the trades for the course of time, there's nothing that really jumps out because Teixeira, you got nothing out of it. J.D. Drew, you got nothing out of it. Wainwright, you sent away, and that one ended up biting you in the ass. You literally, in 1 year and in 3 years, could have two guys make your top five all-time trades if they win the World Series this year.
8: Yeah, and can you imagine, you know, if the final highlight is a ground ball to shortstop and there's Dubon throwing out for the last out of the World Series. I mean,
6: I'm thinking of Nick Allen.
8: Right.
6: I'm thinking of Nick Allen and Vaughn Grissom going, and that's all it cost us.
8: Man, oh man. Right. He's been that good. And I am curious. He's not going to be the National League MVP. That's going to be Pete Carr Armstrong. Otani's going to be second. Schwarber will be there. But I'm curious to see how many down ballot votes that Dubon gets.
2: Who's on the podcast this week?
8: So I actually have someone you might have heard of, Chipper Jones, joining us tomorrow on the podcast. We had a great conversation with Tim Kirchen yesterday about all this PCA and Otani stuff and about the big weekend that the Yankees had against the Boston Red Sox.
2: Tim Kirchen's amazing. If you bring up anything baseball related, he's got a great story. Not a good story, a great story.
8: Yeah, I've often suggested that there should be a story off. Bring Tim Kirchen on a show with Bob Kendrick, who's the president of the Negro Leagues Museum. They have that same skill where, you know, unprepared, you can without giving them any heads up, you can throw any name at them and they can throw a story back at you.
6: Hey, have you done the obligatory, watch this, have you done the obligatory ask for Sandy Koufax? Ever?
8: No.
6: You've never even done the ask.
8: Now, I've never done the ask, and I got to say, part of that is that, I mean, I've told you this before. Like, I got into baseball when I was 8 years old because I read a book on Sandy Koufax, and he's like a superhero to me. People will ask me about, you know, meeting the likes of John Smoltz and Tom Glavine, and I'm like, I really enjoy having conversations with them, but I don't look at them as being superheroes. Sandy Koufax is that guy, and I accidentally bumped into him at an indoor cage at Citi Field 4 or 5 years ago. I was the, you know, essentially the 60-year-old, 8-year-old, my jaw on the ground, had nothing to say. I wouldn't even deign to bother him with a request.
6: All right, who's number two on your list? If he's the white whale for all of us, do you have a number two that if you actually, you know, could snap your fingers and get somebody on the podcast, who it would be?
8: Old Leo, who is a huge White Sox fan. And, you know, I'm not Catholic. I'm not especially religious, but I just am fascinated by this person's ardent fandom of the Chicago White Sox. And I think he would surprise everybody because it wouldn't just be, yeah, I went to a game when I was a kid. I think he'd be telling you names, details, statistics. I'm sure you saw the picture last week that the White Sox passed on a Pope hat to him with their logo.
6: And he gladly took the photo opportunity with it, too.
8: And he probably would nail the first pitch if they bring him out in Game 7 of the World Series.
6: So he'd have a great Paul Konerko story, is what you're telling me, a Jermaine Dye story.
2: So, Buster, before we let you go, listen to this. Case in point with Tim Kirchen. You brought up Sandy Koufax. Chris asked you the question. We asked Tim Kirchen the same question. Again, didn't know it was coming. This was his response.
9: We're walking to the elevator at Dodger Stadium, and it's really late, and out of a door comes Sandy Koufax. It's very long elevator wait. So I'm standing there, and I say to Sandy, you know, the last time I had a good chat with you was at the Hall of Fame, and we talked about playing basketball. You are a great basketball player at Cincinnati. So now we're talking about basketball again. Then we get in the elevator, and Sandy has the biggest hands, legendary. Big hands, and we're talking hoops, and he's having the greatest time. He's showing us his hands because we asked him to, and then Carl Ravitch, who has the smallest hands of any adult male I've ever seen in my life, puts his hand up against Sandy Koufax's hand, and there we are with a handoff in the elevator at Dodger Stadium.
2: It's incredible. The guy has a story, an incredible story for everything.
8: And I know part of the reason why Tim brought that up, let's be honest here, is that Tim has really big hands. And he will bring up that whole question of, can you dunk, can you palm a basketball, that sort of thing, because he likes to talk about his big hands.
2: Well, there you have it. We just found out something new about Tim Kirchin. Buster, always great speaking with you. Enjoy the week. We'll do it again next Monday.
8: All right, guys. Thanks for having me.
2: Sure thing. Buster Olney with us on the Loud Security Systems Newsmaker line. Everybody has had their encounter around baseball, but Buster Olney, even you have had an encounter or two with Sandy Koufax.
6: Yeah.
2: And you said, why don't we take this onto the show after a great conversation? And his response was?
6: Pause. Chris? Wasn't this enough?
2: There's nothing you can do to come back. Kirby's plan remains a simple one. We go on campus next. Chad Ochocinco also going to join us at 11:40, all in the very next segment here on Cellini and Domino. It's the Fan 680, 93.7 FM.
6: What are you thinking about when it comes to your financial future? Well, I'm sure you're thinking, please let it be good. 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
23: 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We actually will get to some soccer, but first, your Atlanta Braves stay hot over this week weekend beat the Rockies in extras yesterday, completing yet another three-game sweep. But wait, there's more. One last game here at Truist Park as Atlanta wraps a homestand with the Giants for a makeup game. 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Lionel Messi has announced he will retire.
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2: 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He is scheduled to join us at 1140.
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2: You're also going to hear Kirby's presser live at noon because it's game week for the Dogs. 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Now, right. The court battle will continue, and LSU is supposed to play.
6: I almost, listen, instead of week zero games, they should show the court battles.
2: Right.
6: They should show everybody going into court to plead their stupid cases. That would be more entertaining than the football that was played this week.
2: And as of right now, LSU is supposed to play against Clemson with the guys that they want to add to their roster because a judge in Louisiana told the SEC to step down. And the SEC says, okay, we're going to step down as of
6: right
2: now.
6: See you on Thursday.
2: But on Thursday, we're going to battle you in court. And if you think LSU is not going to move forward, listen to Josh Pate. He was on with the locker room this morning talking about where the Tiger program stands overall.
1: I would love to believe that cooler heads will prevail, but I don't believe that. Only because I believe LSU is totally committed to walking this thing through to a conclusion. And the way I know that is because just last night or yesterday afternoon, their soccer team did this. They played players who are, by the letter of the NCAA and SEC law, ineligible, pending that Thursday court case. So look, that's an athletic department and a legal decision and a position taken by LSU. So unless something happens legally Thursday that turns the tide here, I fully believe LSU intends on at least adding those guys to their roster.
2: So they're fighting their own conference. That's what LSU is doing right now.
6: That's what Rebels do.
2: And on Thursday, 48 hours before they play, they're going to be in court, but they're going to proceed with these guys on the roster because, as Josh told you with the locker room this morning, they already did it yesterday in soccer. You can hear that entire interview at the Fan app and at 680thefan.com and the Fan's YouTube channel. Now, Kirby Smart says, I don't have any problem with other schools wanting to do that. We're not going to do it. It's the right thing for them, more power to them. I don't think it's the right thing for us. He says there's a certain line. He's an enthusiast of traditional college football. And it being college football that everyone has to make a decision if they want to cross over into the NFL. And if they feel comfortable with that, they should stay there. He doesn't feel like this is college football. This is college athletics in his mind. Will he adapt? Because remember, Nick Saban years ago when that run-pass option was out there and he wasn't happy with the offensive linemen going too far downfield. He thought they were breaking rules when they were faking the run and then they threw the ball. He said, be careful because we're going to adapt and adjust. And they did, and they started winning more titles.
6: Well, he was one of the few guys that said, I don't like it, but boy, am I going to join it. And then he won. I'll say this about LSU. Every time I hear LSU or see LSU, between Will Wade and Lane Kiffin and now the governor and everything else, they're sort of playing that we don't need no stinking badges. That's what they're telling you. Yeah, we don't need your badges.
2: Right.
6: We'll play our own game over here and we'll find out. Now, what will happen if the court's on Thursday? Well, I'm assuming we'll have another appointment on Monday where my guys get to go again. And it's sort of like philosophy. I took philosophy in college.
2: Mm-hmm,
6: me too. It just seems like the last person to say something won. Like every time somebody said something, somebody else would say the opposite. And you go, oh, he's winning right now.
2: So how
6: it
2: do you
6: just
2: know?
6: Keeps going and going and going.
2: If you leave your dorm, how do you know if your furniture and everything in your dorm is still there? You know what my response was? As long as it's there when I get back, I don't really care where it is when I'm not there. How's that for philosophy? You didn't have a response to that.
6: Yeah, I'm not really sure that's college philosophy that you had going on there. It seems a little bit more immature.
2: I went to college.
6: Whatever, it's cool.
2: Went to college with a K. Anyway, Lane Kiffin addressed the CBS sports story that they were telling players to sue the NCAA. LSU was telling these players, sue, fight this so you can come back and play for us. This is what he had to say over the weekend on SiriusXM's College Sports Radio.
0: That's really the first I've heard of that. I know that sounds crazy. We've had practice, and I don't see the social media stuff. So, you know, these kids made these decisions on their own with attorneys, you know, of what to do. And this was a while back that they made these decisions. And it's all around the country. Everyone wants to point to the Louisiana case, but there's cases in South Carolina, Texas, California, all over that have already won.
6: All right, look, the deal is follow the Yellow Brick Road and it will lead you to LSU. Everybody knows that. If I'm looking for the easiest path, the path of least resistance, the path of least resistance is to go to LSU because they'll welcome you, like I said, like the Statue of Liberty in Ellis Island. They're the ones. And it might be going on other places and you might not even have any room in the inn if six or seven or eight of these guys all want to go. But I think you'll pick the ones that you want. At the end of the day, if they're told you will not play in a college football playoff, yeah, but it's so important to us that we want them because, you know, this is unique. I don't know if you remember, he told us it was unique.
2: A few times Lane Kiffin said that, yes.
6: Think of the kids, and this is unique. Well, is it so unique, and you're thinking of the kids, that if you're told you will not go to the college football playoff, how quickly will those guys not play for you? Very.
2: Yes, in a New York second, not New York minute. They will be gone because you want to be in the college football playoff. Also on Friday, LSU announced it's going to be producing a docuseries on Lane Kiffin's first year called The Difference. The docuseries is going to be initially released on Tuesday evenings during the season on LSU Plus. However, each episode will also air Wednesdays at 8 o'clock on ESPNU.
6: Can't wait for them to lose enough games where this thing is either going to get canceled or they're just actually going to say Lane's not available. He's got a cough. Camera crew was very he was very contagious. We couldn't have the camera crew around him.
2: So what you're
6: this could blow up in your face, and there's no reason to do this. Like, what are you getting? A couple of extra bucks to do this? Is it worth it? I don't think so. They think everything is worth it.
2: So what you're telling me is Lane Kiffin could pull a Bill Belichick, and all of a sudden he's not on his own show.
6: That's correct. That's very correct.
2: And why are we praising Bill Belichick?
6: I don't know.
2: They were 8.5-point underdogs, but
6: Who cares?
2: Beat TCU. Does it really matter if you beat TCU in an ugly game?
6: And your defense held on, and I'm hearing about, what did Brandon Lee call it this morning? The death march for 4 minutes to actually hold on to the football. Yeah, I would like to think after a month of football with the smartest guy in the history of football, you'd be good enough to beat TCU.
2: ESPN also said their sports center on campus is going to air from Georgia Tech 5 o'clock on Thursday prior to the kickoff later on that evening against Colorado. Josh Pate also had this to say about Georgia Tech this morning.
5: I think overall, especially early, you went to the bank to get Justice Haynes, and that's a guy that you got to ride. And you got to hope to play the style of ball that you would expect to play under Brent Key. You've got to hope that you can outman a team that, frankly, you should be able to outman, and you get him down in your backyard. And you just basically you hope to trust and then verify. Because that's all week one is in college football, is thinking you know some stuff, having some reasonable expectations, hopefully, and then you watch the water press against the dam, and you hope it doesn't break. You hope there aren't big cracks in it. That's kind of how I feel watching Georgia Tech, knowing what they want to do, and then watching them try and execute it against Colorado.
2: So, Chris, sometimes nobody knows nothing. That's the reality of the situation.
6: More often than not, as a matter of fact.
2: And with that, we turn to a man that's seen some things in his day. Chad Ochocinco joins us courtesy of DraftKings. Ahead of DraftKings game day this Wednesday, you can get their exclusive offers, free gas in select locations, and more to kick off the football season as he is with us on the Loud Security Systems Newsmaker line. Chad, thanks for coming on the program. How you doing?
7: Man, listen, I'm doing really good. Thank you for having me. I'm happy to be on, and I would love for you guys to have me on a little bit more often because I'm a huge fan.
2: Well, we appreciate you saying that, and the door is always open for you, no question about that. What are your thoughts on guys going to the NFL and then going back to college?
7: I mean, I don't like it. I mean, the system was never made that way. Obviously, you go to college as a stepping stone. You have, you know, 4 years of development. Maybe 3 years in some cases, but some develop a little faster than others. And, you know, your childhood dream is to make it to the NFL. And if you're not good enough, once you do get there, when you get that opportunity to play at the highest level and you're not good enough, you go and work on your craft. You continue to work on your craft and hone in on the things that you need to do to improve, to maybe make an NFL 53-man roster later on in the future. Or you go play at the Arena League. Or if you really love the game, you play in other outlets that they have for you to play until you feel you get another opportunity to play in the NFL. But going back to college, to me, is going backwards. It's going backwards. And I think some are doing it, you know, because of the financial issues or reasons. because you can go back and still make some good money.
6: What? There's something really interesting about you. I think your personality has overridden two things. I think it's overridden your career, and I think it's overridden the idea that when I hear you talk seriously about subjects we've asked you about in the past, I think you're bright, succinct. I think there's a ton of common sense. Are you okay with sometimes the personality overriding both your career and the things that you just brought up and said?
7: Yes, I love it. I love the fact that the antics overshadowed everything. I love the fact that the entertainment value and the fun that I brought to the game overshadowed everything. I have no problem with that. I have no problem with that at all. But what only matters to me is that those, my peers that I played against, they understood how great I was during my time, during my tenure, how fun I made the game. Roger Goodell knows extremely well how good I was. We have the most outstanding relationship, like a father and son. Why? Because he had to find me every day for almost 11 years straight. And it got to the point where it's like, remember when you went to high school and there was always this one bad kid you went to high school with who was always in the principal's office? That was me. That was me, and I enjoyed it. And I think because of the fun I did have and my refusal to change or conform to being, you know, a straight and narrow type player, I enjoyed being the villain. I enjoyed being the bad guy. And I think for me, that in itself is one of the reasons why I've been able to carry over and transition so well long after the game has been over.
6: But is that the reason you're not in the Hall of Fame, or you don't get the consideration that you're supposed to get?
7: And this is the thing you have to understand. For someone like myself who wouldn't change, I've never needed validation. You have to understand that as well. Because if I was worried about the Hall of Fame, I would have conducted myself in the right manner, right? Correct?
6: I would think that's that you knew the path. Yeah.
7: I knew. And I stayed on that path because I wasn't worried about the Hall of Fame. You know, I'm Hall of Fame in my own right. That's why I put my own jacket on the sideline after a touchdown. That jacket in itself, that's my Hall of Fame. That's monumental. That's iconic to me. I can go anywhere in the world, right? And everybody knows who Ocho is. That's Hall of Fame to me. Everywhere I go, regardless of what state, traveling across Europe, I haven't played football in, 15 years? Everyone knows who Ocho is. That's Hall of Fame. I understand the illustrious accomplishment that it is to make the Hall of Fame and be elected, you know, as one of the greatest to ever play this game. But outside of that game, I'm Hall of Fame everywhere I go, in a sense. And that's okay.
2: You did it your way. Chad Ochocinco, yeah, you're right, with us on the Loud Security Systems Newsmaker line. When you see the celebrations that are allowed now, I mean, what you did really wasn't hurting anybody in retrospect.
7: No. It was never malicious. It was all about fun. It was all about entertainment, whether I was playing home or away. And I wanted to make sure I gave that aspect. And, you know, the powers that be during my time when I was playing, they didn't understand this is an entertainment game. People are paying for entertainment, so I was going to make sure you're going to get that when you're watching Cincinnati, all while being productive at the same time, though. That's the key thing. I was extremely good at my craft, whether it be the trash talk, whether it be the having fun, whether it be the celebration, or telling you what I'm going to do ahead of time to get everybody to tune in, and then me going out and executing what I said I do. That's very difficult. I played the game of football in real life on all Madden. Pissing everybody off. But I enjoyed it. I wanted it to be fun. You know, and I don't think the NFL didn't understand it back then. They were all about control. Now they're a little bit more lenient. Now that they're lenient, you know, I think it's cool, but I want one player. I don't know who it would be. They have to push the envelope. If you're allowed to celebrate, okay, you're allowed to celebrate with your teammates. You need to push the envelope. I celebrate with a fan. That's what I would do. If I was playing today, as soon as I score the north or south end zone, I'll pull a fan out the stands really quick. And we do like maybe the kid and play. You know, remember the kid and play, you know, where they kick their feet together and do the. I do something. The NFL is all about fan engagement, right?
6: Well, they tell you that when it's convenient for them to tell you that.
7: Ah, bingo. Exactly, when it's convenient for them. So therefore, I'm going to make sure I have an excuse to actually show why the game is fan friendly and why the players should, you know. I'm going to give you a perfect example of fan engagement. When I score, I'm implementing a fan in my celebration. Hey, that's what the NFL is all about. Why did I give them the true fan experience? You want to grow the game, right?
6: All right.
7: You want to continue growing the game? I can help you do that.
6: I've always wanted to ask, Take yourself, put yourself in serious mode on a Sunday. Give me the corner.
7: Yes, sir.
6: The corner that you really like going against, that you respected enough where, again, it might be playful or as playful as it can be on a given day. But is there a guy or two that you just knew, hey, I have to be on my game more than any other day?
7: Oh, yeah.
6: And was there a guy that you enjoyed that head-to-head matchup with?
7: You know, when we played the Ravens, when we played the Steelers, Ike Taylor, I love him to death. I had to be on my P's and Q's. When we played against Chris McAllister, I had to be on my P's and Q's. When I had to play against Lee Bodden, I had to be on my P's and Q's. And the funny thing about it is, it's not so much the corner that I had to worry about, that I got excited with in a respectful way to play, is the fact that I antagonized the entire defense through the week because of my talking through the media. And I remember, you have to remember also, I sent the secondaries gifts before every game. Whoever I was sponsored by, you know, during that season, I would send deodorant to the secondary. Or I would send Pepto-Bismol like I did to Cleveland. So I took it to a completely different level in making the game fun, not just for me, but also competitive in a fun, entertaining way. But, you know, I'm in business once I touch the field.
2: Well, as you said, that motivated you as well. So it worked in your favor in that regard.
7: Oh, yeah, absolutely. Absolutely. Absolutely. It not only did it motivate me, I enjoyed the pressure situations. I enjoyed it. It made it fun for me. And I had no choice but to show up. And that's just the way I played.
6: What,
7: you know, everybody wouldn't like it, but it's just what I did. I needed it.
6: What's the moment in the commissioner's office where you knew that, oh, this one's a little bit different? He's getting on me in a different way.
7: Well, you know what? I didn't care that he got on me because you remember when Roger Goodell came in, he came in and started ruling with an iron fist. He came in and he set the tone right away. He's not playing. So what I started to do is I kept having fun. And to make his job easy, I started sending the fine money in early. So if I knew I was going to do something Sunday, I would send the fine money in advance to the league office just so you don't have to waste your time sending me a FedEx on Monday morning.
2: So you prepaid.
7: I prepaid. And I think, I mean, it some people might not know the story, but yeah, I sent my money in early because, listen, I'm going to celebrate. I'm going to have fun, and there's nothing you can do to stop me.
6: Did you have a financial guy? Did you ever have a financial guy just tell you, hey, you know, maybe not this week, Chad?
7: No, not at all, because you have to think, if you know my background and how cheap I was and living in the stadium my first 2 years, I'm all about saving money. But I had no problem losing money and it going back to the NFL, because I'm going to make up what you take from me anyway in the offseason.
2: For those that don't know, you were living inside of the Cincinnati Bengals stadium until Marvin Lewis, the head coach, said, hey, you have to stop doing this.
7: Yeah, he threw me out. I mean, to me, it didn't make any sense. Based on my circumstance and my environment, where I grew up in, going to college, bouncing around from college to college, and then making it to the NFL and seeing that everything that I needed was actually at the stadium. Wait, they have showers, they have a cafeteria, they have a lounge, they have a gym. I can eat, I can sleep, they have a video game system, they have stereo. Why am I going to buy a place? Why am I going to rent an apartment? It makes no sense. Why am I getting a condo when everything I need is right here at my job? I can knock two birds out with one stone by just staying here for 6 months out of the year.
6: This story has made me laugh.
7: The Players Lounge had a huge couch. The Players Lounge had a huge couch. They had cable television. What am I getting a place for?
6: This story has made me laugh for 10 straight years,
2: by the way.
6: You
2: can't argue with
6: every
2: that logic
6: time,
2: either.
6: Every time you do this, it makes me, I go, you know, he's not wrong, but it still makes me laugh. This is the longest running gag story that I know that I still get entertained by.
7: Yeah, ask Marvin. If you ever you come across Marvin, you come across you, you know, they'll tell you.
2: It's all true. Chad Ochocinco with us. This is true as well. We talked about him joining us courtesy of DraftKings Wednesday. Exclusive offers, as in 2 days from now, and free gas at select locations. Now, you're going to be down in Miami giving out free gas, and DraftKings here in the Atlanta area going to have Nick Chubb and Sony Michel giving out free gas, and the exact locations will be on the DraftKings social channels on Wednesday morning. This is actually happening.
7: Mm-hmm. Yeah, I'm excited. Listen, DraftKings is awesome, man. What they're being able to do now, available in all 50 states, I mean, special offers, making the fan experience and celebrating the return of football, I think it's really a great thing. And to do the gas feel in general, right, to get fans ready and get them fueled up for the start of football season is a phenomenal touch. It's a phenomenal touch and getting things started, and why DraftKings is the best. So I can't wait, especially those. Let's say you do live in Miami, right? You live in Miami, but you're not a Dolphins fan. So you gas up and you drive. Let's say you're driving to Tampa. You're driving to Jacksonville. Listen, we making sure you can save your money. I'm sure you already got your tickets, you know, for the game. And boom, I didn't pay for your gas to go watch your Bucks play. I didn't pay for your gas to go watch the Jaguars play. You know, where if you're a Dolphin fan, I got you gassed up already, you know, to go to Hard Rock Stadium, you know, when the Dolphins open the season. So I think it's a good thing. It's a nice touch that no one else is doing. And that's one of the reasons why DraftKings sits atop of the mountain.
6: All right. I know you were a soccer player. I know you're a big soccer fan. If the World Cup had this kind of juice when you were 15, 16, 17, is there a chance you would have made a different decision?
7: No, probably not. Because I can't make a different decision and still be living in the United States. Because of the development that I would need to be a top player for the United States national team, it wouldn't have happened with me living here. It would have happened with me being in Europe. It would have happened with me being in Brazil, growing up in the favelas, you know, developing that kind of style of play. You know, the development here isn't where it needs to be for me to be one that can make an impact for the U.S. national team, especially on the biggest stage like the World Cup. And that's just being honest.
6: Okay, but then tell me honestly, how good do you think you could have been if you had that type of training?
7: Oh, like if I grew up in Europe?
6: Yeah.
7: Oh, my goodness. I'd be one of the best ever. I'd be one of the best ever if I had a ball at my feet from 4 years old. But I

0: I'd be one of the best ever. I'd be one of the best ever if I had a ball at my feet from 4 years old, but I was in Europe and in the academies over there. I would have been one of the best in the world.
1: Do you ever see it happening in America, having the academies here like they have for the NFL?
0: Hey, listen, we're trying. We're trying. But the pay to play, having to pay to do everything is one of the things that's going to keep us back. Because the kids that can be the best, you know, the next, you know, Ronaldo or the next Ronaldinho or the next Messi, they'll miss it. They'll miss it because some parents and some families won't be able to afford, you know, for their kids to be able to get that development needed to even have a chance to, you know, flourish, you know, in that way here in the States. And it's unfortunate.
2: Give me 30 seconds on Drake London.
0: I love Drake. I love Drake. A lot of people get on my head about me not having him in my top five receivers. I have him in my top 10. He's a very, very reliable target, extremely good, great hands. He can run the route tree. He can play on the outside. He can play on the inside. There's really no way to stop him. As long as they do what's necessary and play to his strengths, I'm not sure what his weaknesses are because I'm not there. But Drake London is a very, very, very good quality receiver. Top 10 in the league. Top 5 would be kind of tough for me. Depending on who you ask, I think if you ask Atlanta fans, they'll say, yes, he's a top 5 receiver. But that top 5 is tough to knock out, you know, your JSNs, your Jamar Chases, your Puka Nakuas, and some others. Outside of that, but he's phenomenal.
2: Okay,
0: he's
2: real
0: phenomenal.
2: Quick.
0: I'm hoping he has a good year.
2: Everybody's got an opinion on the Falcons quarterback situation. Do you have one?
0: Oh, my goodness. It's up in the air. I love Tua. What he was able to do here with the Dolphins when they had, but they had two seasons where Tyreek went crazy. The offense was really good. Tua is a very good rhythm and timing quarterback. He's always on time. He has great anticipation with the ball. So I'm not sure. I think for Tua to have a success, that offensive line, they're going to have to block and give him time. And the receivers, and I think Kyle Pitts will be his security blanket. He will be his safety valve. And this could be one of Kyle Pitts' best seasons for him because Tua is going to find him.
1: What are your thoughts on Penix?
0: I like Penix. He just got to stay healthy. I mean, same thing with Tua. He has to stay healthy. Penix is nice. Really strong arm. Very, very strong arm. He needs time. He needs time to develop, and I think he'll be okay.
2: I don't know if this is fair. If I told you you can pick any quarterback you wanted, you're going to get to play receiver for 5 straight years, who's the guy that you take quarterback?
0: Right now, that's active, that's playing right now?
2: No, I'm going to – well, give me the one now, today, yeah, and then give me the guy that you just say what I would have done with that guy all time would have been who.
0: You see, active right now, I go with Joe Burrow, active right now. And all time, I would have loved to play for probably Aaron Rodgers. Yeah, probably Aaron Rodgers, you know. Phenomenal arm talent. He plays off script. The chemistry between him and Davante Adams, yeah, really all those receivers he had when he was in Green Bay, they do things off script sometimes, and that off script stuff can get you another 4,000, 5,000, you know, receiving yards. So, well, yeah, Aaron Rodgers, most definitely.
1: Fair answers. Chad Ochocinco, always great to have you on. Don't forget, he's giving out free gas on Wednesday in Miami here in the Atlanta area, courtesy of DraftKings. Nick Chubb and Sony Michelle going to be doing the same. The DraftKings social channels, check them out on Wednesday morning. It's always great to have you on, and appreciate the kind words when it comes to the show. And like we said, you're welcome to come on anytime you like.
0: I really appreciate it, guys. Thank you. Thank you so much.
1: Anytime. Chad Ochocinco with us on the Loud Security Systems Newsmaker line.
2: He knows more football when he just talks football. You can hear him. He absolutely pegged what's going on with Tua and what he would need here.
1: Well, like you said, I mean, you talk about all of the antics, and in retrospect, they really weren't hurting anybody. In retrospect, they were funny. When you look at the celebrations now that are choreographed, and I like what he said, even taking it further into the present day, bring a fan out of the stands and celebrate and do the kid and play dance, do something choreographed with a fan because the game is for the fans. People would once again, if he did it back then, I think it would be with social media and everything else more acceptable now. If he would have done that in Cincinnati in, I don't know, 1999, 2000, whenever it was when he was out there, people would have lost their minds, completely lost their minds.
2: And it's his opinion, and we do joke that there are wrong opinions, but I think he nailed it with Joe Burrow. healthy Joe Burrow.

0: 5 years, it would be phenomenal because we've already seen healthy Joe Burrow, what he can do with a receiver. And I thought he was going to say Favre or Rodgers just because, again, similar, going off script. Can you imagine that guy downfield and all of a sudden using his athletic ability to get away from somebody who said, I can't hold on to this guy for that long. Like, I had you. Wait, now the play's going that way, and there he goes. His skill set was phenomenal.
1: And nobody realizes it because, like you said, it's all overshadowed by everything else.
0: By the way,
1: else.
0: You know whose numbers he matches? He's Michael Irvin. Yep. Now, I'm not telling you the titles make a difference.
1: But if you look at his numbers, yeah, I mean, they are right up there with his. Kirby Smart is presser going to come your way live here in just a couple of minutes. Of course, it's game week for the Dogs. They take on Tennessee State at 3 o'clock. ESPN Plus, SEC Plus, and you brought up Brett Favre, who, of course, closed out his career in a Vikings uniform. The Vikings have a new punter, and he is Brett Thorson, the big Aussie, beating out veteran Pro Bowler Johnny Hecker. So he is going to be the starting punter, the only punter for the Minnesota Vikings by way of the Georgia Bulldogs.
0: Why don't we bring Hecker in? You know, we got so much room on this roster. We got 13 DBs. We only got two running backs. There's room for another punter, isn't there?
1: He won the Ray Guy Award last year.
0: What's that?
1: Do you think when he first came over, he even knew anything about a Ray Guy Award? Anything about Ray Guy at all?
0: Ooh, I don't know. That's a good question.
1: Because Ray Guy was a Hall of Fame punter.
0: I think he was told about him.
1: Yeah.
0: Yeah, I do think he was told. I think he knew.
1: Ray Guy's big thing was, like, when the Raiders would go on the road and kick in a place that had a dome, like, let's say the Superdome.
0: He would try to.
1: His big thing was hitting the scoreboard.
0: Right.
1: Which he did a few times.
0: Yeah.
1: Which you don't really see all that very often.
0: Well, you got to entertain yourself. I told you, these kickers get bored easily. There's not a lot of activity for a punter. Might as well go out and try to do stuff like that.
1: 11 members from last year's team have made rosters representing Georgia. 8 were taken in the draft, so you have 3 others as free agents and a couple of trades involving Dogs as well. Broderick Jones, a first-round pick of the Steelers, gets traded to the Cowboys, and a whopping 62 one-time Dogs made NFL franchises across the league. And, of course, the Philadelphia Eagles lead all teams with 6 former Georgia players on their active roster.
0: What about Cash Jones?
1: Cash Jones did not make the Falcons. I would assume he's going to be a member of the practice squad.
0: Okay.
1: Which I think, what is the practice squad now, 53 in and of itself? It sure seems that way.
0: It's a lot of people.
1: It's gone from 5 to whatever it is now, 15, 16. So plenty of room to have a guy like Cash Jones on the practice squad. But when you look at the Falcons, only 2 running backs. Right. Cash Jones was the running back slash receiver, and he didn't make the team. And you only have the Robinsons at the running back position right now, Bijan and Brian. Everything's going to change. Like, they're not going to have 4 quarterbacks on the roster by the time they get to Pittsburgh on September the 13th.
0: Is it this afternoon? I know the scramble to get looking at the list to make sure your front office, who's been scouting these guys, scouting them in the past, scouting them now. And if there's a rookie, look, here's the thing. If you were thinking about drafting a guy in the 6th or 7th round and you didn't get him, and now all of a sudden you see he's a street free agent, you at least have done work on some of these guys. Because I'll guarantee you, every team's got a guy or two that you said, hey, late, let's take a flyer on him. Oh, wait, we didn't get him. Somebody else did. Some of those guys were on the street right now.
1: Yeah, before we hear from Kirby live, I wanted to get your thoughts on a couple of things, time permitting. The ACC is doing it again as far as full access to the replay center, and they're going to take it a step further. 27 enhanced replay games in the first 3 weeks, and they're also going to add 4 new cameras.
0: Right, and the fans are going to vote. We're going to be able to call up like it's American Idol.
1: Over-the-shoulder visibility for audiences, making it easier to see what replay officials are looking at. Do you see this happening across football eventually?
0: Yes.
1: I think it has to with what everybody is paying. And with that, to Athens we go.
2: Now we send it live to Athens for Coach Kirby Smart's weekly press conference. 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
3: Somebody else to get better, and that's the stage we're in. And our guys have had a really good camp. We've had 21 practices, and we're in a good spot to get better. We worked hard Friday, Saturday. The players had Sunday off, and we'll get to work on Tennessee State today. And they played a really tight, exciting ball game Saturday night. Had a tough loss. Played really well against Jackson State. So we'll begin to prepare for these guys today.
4: Yeah, Kirby, with young players looking to take a bigger step this year, what can be accomplished in a game for them that you can't accomplish in a practice or even a scrimmage?
3: Yeah, players, coaches aren't on the field. They got to go out and react to an opponent, and somebody that, you know, you don't always know exactly what they're going to do. So you get to see a reaction of the players, and you see growth, confidence, exposure to playing in front of fans. You know, in my coaching history, there's guys that nobody goes out and just does something phenomenal. They have it done in practice. What we see in practice, we see in games. But maybe the reaction to a play they gave up or they get beat and how they respond to it is what I'm looking for, is the response more than the actual event.
5: Yeah, Kirby, I wanted to ask you about Bo Walker. Just what have you seen from his offseason and what you feel like he can bring to that backfield?
3: Yeah, Bo's got really good vision. He's low to the ground. He's hard to tackle. He runs physical. He protects physical. He's a good football player. What he may lack in speed, he makes up in vision and quickness. And he's had a good camp.
6: Yeah, how are Drew Bobo and Gabe Harris doing to start the season, and what sort of plan is there for them this first week?
3: They're great. I mean, they've taken every single rep. I don't know what else to say other than they're good to go.
7: Speaking with Nate Frazier today, what's been the biggest step you've seen him take?
3: Leadership in that room. I think he takes personal ownership and the energy. You know, those three guys are all came in together, Chauncey, Dwight, and him. And he takes a lot of pride in having positive energy to affect them, stamina, carrying the ball further downfield, pass pro and pass receiving, becoming a weapon, catching the ball out of the backfield has been a big focus for him. But all in all, he's worked really hard this camp.
8: It looks like a high temperature of maybe around 96 on Saturday. How do you think your guys are prepared for those conditions, you know, during your 2021 practices?
3: We've been in it. We've been in it more than we've been in it in years past. It's been really one of the hottest camps we've measured in terms of practices we practiced outside and practices we practiced inside. We measure all the outside ones against previous camps, and it stood out to be probably the hottest camp we've had. So, I always worry about our players, you know, being acclimated to a game type atmosphere in that heat, because you don't ever play games a lot of times. Hey, we practice in it, but we did get to scrimmage in it. So I'll be interested to see as much about our players as I do about our fans, and see if they can handle it, see if you guys can handle it. Y'all get out of that air conditioning, y'all come out there with us, see if y'all can handle 110 heat index and go up and down the field with 25 pounds of pads on. You think you'll be all right? Absolutely. If you wear all the equipment, I'll give it to you. I'll put your ass out there. It'd be like these pro players coming back. Just slower. And older.
9: Coach, what can you tell us about Chase Lynn? Kind of how have you seen him develop going in through fall camp, and kind of what do you expect to see from him in this first game?
3: Chase is a great kid, man. What a great family he comes from. He works hard. He's tough. And he's gotten better. He's gotten better with every opportunity that he's had, and I'm excited to see him continue to grow.
10: Coach over here, what have you seen from Tennessee State's offense? Dan Lee and Jaden Guy had a pretty explosive game.
3: Yeah, quarterback does a great job, man. I'll tell you what, he's very smooth, hard to tackle, gets out of trouble, great efficient passer. I thought he played with a lot of moxie and confidence the other night, and you can just see kind of he understands what they're trying to do offensively and executes well. So excited to see, you know, he's a transfer guy that has played well and get an opportunity to come out and play against us.
11: Coach, you talked about the competitive character of this team. What does that look like? How does that manifest itself in practice and even in the meetings you guys have had leading into a game week?
3: Well, I think the competitive character's yet to be completely shown. We've seen it, and we've been privy to watch the guys compete against each other, and some handle that better than others. I mean, they're going against a formidable opponent every day they go out there, and I enjoy watching them compete. Go against each other, and all the things they've done so far leave me no doubt that they will go out and respond in game time situations.
12: Yeah, Kirby, over here on your right, wanted to ask about some of your interior defensive linemen, Cleod, Griffin, Okboko. What do you want to see from those guys on Saturday, and what have you seen from them throughout the last couple weeks of camp?
3: Work hard as a group. They're a very by committee group. They bust their butt every day in practice. They compete. They go against a big physical offensive line. You know, we've got a few more twitchy guys in there with JJ sliding in, playing a little more time inside. And we got the size with Nnamdi in there and Nazir Johnson playing in there. Both those guys have been good at run stopping for us. What we need is the twitch, the athleticism that EG brings, and some of those guys to make us better pass rush.
13: Kirby, can you tell us about the recruitment of Justin Williams and his development so far over the years, what you've seen from him?
3: Well, number one, he was an extremely high-character kid from the first time we met him. I remember he came to a junior day, and he was just all in on the junior day. He was every competition we had. He was in the front of the line. He was smiling, laughing, meeting other recruits, just felt like a ball of energy, kind of, and that's carried over into his play. He plays really hard, plays with a lot of passion and energy. He leads that way. There's not something that we do as a team that he's not right at the front of the line. He and Chris kind of have the same personality in terms of they find joy in whatever they're doing, and I appreciate that from Justin. And this, you know, he got a lot of opportunities to play last year. He's going to get more opportunities to play, and he needs to play well, tackle well, and he plays fast and he plays physical. But his biggest thing has been maintaining his weight, being able to keep his weight on him.
5: Yeah, just what stands out to you about what you've seen of the Tennessee State defense, and just what you guys will see on Saturday?
3: Yeah, they're really a group that knows how to play blocks and strike blocks. They gave up a couple explosives early, you know, in the game, and then went back and forth for a couple quarters there with those guys, and they do a tremendous job. I know defensive guys there, some of the guys on their staff, they're going to play hard, they're going to play physical, and you know, this is an opportunity for their kids to play even on a bigger stage. They just got to play, you know, at Vanderbilt Stadium. They got to play on TV at night. They're going to have an opportunity to come in here and play at our place.
4: Hey, Kirby, to your left, how has technology, GPS, biometrics, sleep data changed the way you condition players, and how can you tell if somebody is conditioned and in shape?
3: Just listen to the numbers. I mean, we have people assigned that are experts at that. I'm not. They bring the data to me daily, and we look through it. If somebody's losing velocity or they haven't hit a max velocity in a while, we got to look into it. We try to hit max velocities one time a week and make sure players are still running fast. I mean, ultimately, to maintain your speed and prevent injury, you've got to run fast. So we look at the data that comes in each day. We try to have a plan for the week, how we're going to utilize it, and if guys are struggling, then we cut them back.
13: Yeah, what are you wanting to see out of your wide receivers for this first game?
3: Execution. I mean, I don't know why I would want to see anything different out of them than I see out of the quarterbacks, the defensive backs. Superior position play. You know, be the guy that executes higher than the guy you're across from, tight end, kicker. I mean, at any position we got, defensive end, outside linebacker, I want all those guys to perform at a high level and do it regardless of who the opponent is. It doesn't matter who the opponent is. Our opponent is ourselves, and that's pretty much the case going to be every week, and the wideouts are no different.
14: Hey, Coach, I believe Friday's the day you guys have to get down to the 105. Are there challenges involved with that as a coach as far as getting to that number? And when you got to tell somebody who's been out there, you know, like you were talking earlier, you know, busting their rear ends, whatever, that maybe they won't have a role moving forward. Is that difficult for you as a coach?
3: No, I don't know what you're referring to, because we don't have to get to a 105. We have 105. We have over 105. We have DSAs, so we're not like making roster cuts or anything like that.
4: Yeah, you've talked a lot over the past couple of years about how young the depth of this roster is. How important are actual live game reps in getting young players ready to provide quality depth when they're needed later in the season?
3: They're valuable, but I mean, I put value on the scrimmages, so I can't, you know, I don't know that I can say any game rep is more valuable than the first two scrimmage reps we had. We certainly prepare differently for them because we're not tapering off going into scrimmages, and we will taper off going into this game. But I put value on everything we do and try to put them in game-like situations because game-like situations matter. So I don't want to devalue what we've done or devalue what we're going to do in this game, but they just need reps. And I've come to the conclusion that every freshman needs a certain number of time, and every freshman's different. One freshman might be 3 reps, another freshman might be 1,300 reps. I don't know what that is, but I know we've got to get to that number to get them, you know, in a position where they can help our team.
8: Kirby, how do you feel about your special teams, and in particular, how is Drew Miller coming along, and, you know, who stood out on the return game?
3: Yeah, Drew, you guys know he's punted, so it's not like his first time going out there to punt. I think people forget that. He's had a really good camp. He's had some good mashing distance and hangs, which is important to us, not out-kicking his coverage. He's been really good at sky kicks, and he's getting pushed, you know, by Wade. So he's like, he's got a challenge. He's got competition, and I've enjoyed watching those two go at it. And Peyton's had a good camp, and Haran's had a good camp. So, you know, Snap and Snelling's have done a good job. So I feel it's in good hands considering what we lost, and we lost some guys there. And then the return game, we'll find out more details this week about where we go from there.
15: Speaking of what you've lost in special teams, what does it mean to, what does it say about the way this program produces talent that's NFL ready for undrafted guys like Brett Thorson plus Dylan Bell to make initial 53-man rosters going undrafted?
3: Yeah, I think it happens all over the league. I don't know the numbers on that. Somebody would have to tell me how many UFAs made it, but it does happen, and it happens from here a lot because I think they know how to practice. You know, Dylan reached out yesterday and thanked the staff and myself for how hard we pushed him and how we challenged him, and he felt like it came down to his versatility and the things he can do as a wideout, but also his special teams value. And, they, you know, they went after him because we told him that's what he was. He had great special teams value. He can do everything on special teams because he's built like a running back, runs like a receiver, and he has great ball skills. So I think anytime you look, as far as the kickers and the specialists themselves, I mean, typically those are not drafted positions. Here in the last couple of years, a few of them get picked, but as good as our guys have been, not many of them have been picked, but they make teams and make rosters. You got to be one of the best 32 in the world at what you do to make a team, and Thor's proven that, so I'm happy for him.
5: You mentioned the freshman a few minutes ago. What has stood out to you about Akinne and how far along you feel like he's come in his first offseason?
3: Who?
5: Akinne.
3: Ekene. Nay. He corrected me the other day. It's not Ekene. It's Ekene. And he's come a long way. He continues to get better. He's added some weight. I think the conditioning part and the level of play and how long, how many snaps he can play, things like that, we'll find out. We hope to be able to get him in there and play some and get better. And the only way he's going to get better at this point is be able to play some. But he goes against good guys every day. And he is an extremely hard worker who takes pride in his performance. Traditionally, the people who are extremely hard workers and they take pride in their performance, they are successful. So if you want a remedy for success, be extremely hard worker that takes pride in your performance. And he does that.
16: You mentioned earlier pro players coming back. I'm wondering, day after NFL cuts, the various messages that we've received from the SEC and then the court ruling, have they impacted the way you would view a player having interest in completing the eligibility here?
3: I really don't even know what you're asking. I'm confused by the question, but we're set in what we got. So,
10: Coach, how many offensive linemen, I guess the way you put it, are ready to play winning football in terms of trying to figure out offensive line rotation? And we have any guys that there's a plan for them to play multiple spots on the O-line this week?
3: Yeah, we have a lot of guys that are going to play multiple spots. I mean, basically every offensive lineman plays two spots. I mean, some play three, some play five, but every one of them has to play two. Otherwise, we can't have enough backups. I mean, we'll probably have 9 to 10 guys that I hope can play winning football. We do year in and year out. We probably sit on a bubble of 7 or 8 right now, and, you know, depends on who you're playing, whether you can play 9 or 10, and depends on how you're playing. But some are better than others at run game. Some are better than others at pass game, and we're trying to get them best at both. But there'll be multiple guys play multiple positions Saturday because they have to.
6: Yeah, what have you seen out of Elias Williams this fall?
3: Really hard worker, man. I mean, he is as physical a blocker as maybe I've seen in my career coaching for a tight end. I mean, he's a strain. He strains. He strains to block you. He enjoys the physicality of what he does. He's really improved as a pass catcher. He's improved as a run after catch guy. But to do what he does without complaint or worrying about his individual numbers. He just works, man. I mean, the guy works. And you see, whether it's in the run game, pass protection game, or the passing game, been really pleased with his effort. Really, the tight end room as a whole, everybody knows that's a strength, but it's their attitude and kind of love for each other that makes them different.
17: Time for one more question.
13: Coach Todd Hartley said that Ethan Barbour had some nastiness in him that's going to make him a special player. What can you tell us about Ethan Barbour and maybe his mentality on the field and maybe a little bit of that nastiness that he has in him?
3: Yeah, he's tough. He's physical. To come back from that injury he came back from and even come back in the same season was incredible. That he fought really hard to make it back and came back with the same. There was no timidness. There was no I'm scared of contact after, you know, he got rolled up on before. And he's proven that again. I mean, again, he and Elias are physical, not afraid of contact, different in different ways. But the other guys in the room compliment them, and they've worked really hard. They are an asset to our team, and proud of Ethan's work ethic and really his leadership.
1: All right, there was Kirby Smart. The press conference during the season is going to be live each and every Monday at noon. Tennessee State is going to be here on Saturday at 3 on ESPN Plus and on SEC Plus. And just be careful what you ask, Kirby. We've all been there in a live setting where a question backfires, mm-hmm. and you just
3: really don't
1: know
3: what
1: to do.
3: I don't even know what you're asking.
1: I mean, somebody asked a question. That was Kirby's response about 3 minutes ago, and there was no follow-up.
3: I'm confused by the question, but
1: he just moved on to the next person. That poor kid who asked that question. Listen, we've all been there, kid. Keep your head up. All of us have been there.
0: And this is only week one. We've got a lot of these to go. Every week.
1: He didn't even attempt to explain what he meant.
0: He pulled the shoe. Don't laugh. See, this is you being you now.
1: You got to laugh because we've all been there.
0: I know, but now, look, this is you.
3: I really don't even know what you're asking.
1: I told you the first time I was ever in a locker room, I asked, it was a scrum post game of a preseason game. And Bernie Kosar, I was standing just outside the scrum, and he just answered the same question that I asked. And he looked at me and he said, "You're not listening. I just answered that question." No, Mr. Kosar, I wasn't. We've all been there, man.
0: No.
1: It happened to us all.
0: But don't laugh as hard as you did into the
1: I just like that there was no follow-up. They just moved on. Just pull the chute, man.
0: Well, there's no sense getting rat-tat-tatted twice. I mean, the horse is dead. The body is just laying there.
1: Right.
0: You got a chalk outline on the guy. Just let it be. Just die your die, and just you'll be back next week.
1: Kid, keep your head up.
0: You don't even know if it's a kid, by the way. This could be a 48-year-old guy.
1: If it's a 48-year-old guy, you should do something else.
3: I'm confused by the question.
1: If it's a kid, keep your head up.
0: Wow. Getting career advice from one Nick Cellini. Keep your head up, kid. Kid, keep your head up.
1: That's all I can tell you. Keep your head up and be like a tank. Just keep moving forward, like the Braves have done. They keep moving forward. They're red hot.
0: What you're hoping is this kid comes back next week for round two.
1: Yes.
0: Come on. You can do it.
1: Right.
0: Right. He needs to hear from you. You can do it, kid.
1: I believe in you, whomever
0: with
1: you are.
0: With all due respect, now you're Ted Williams. Everybody's kid to you.
1: If you're 48, again, I don't believe in you. If you're 22, you know, 21, 20, 19, 18, I believe in you. The Braves are red hot.
0: Well,
1: and
0: it wasn't bring your high schooler to Kirby's press conference day. Somebody's there trying to make a living, and you're laughing as hard as you are into that microphone.
1: If I really wanted to take it to another level,
0: don't.
1: I would play the question again, not just Kirby's response. But there was no follow-up.
0: Wait, you're going to wait for, the
3: really
0: afternoon show
3: know.
0: To do that.
3: What you're asking. I'm confused by the question, but we're set in what we got. So
1: that was it. It just moved
10: Coach,
1: on.
10: How many offensive linemen
1: right to the next person?
0: Yeah, again, stop laughing the way you're laughing.
18: I wish we could have heard his footsteps as he walked away.
1: I'm never going to do this again. The Braves are red hot.
0: Well, at least if nothing else, Kirby got a weather report. It's going to be hot this weekend.
1: I knew I should have went into accounting. The Braves, like we said, on fire and not for the weak of heart either. We'll talk about that next on your flagship for Braves baseball, that makeup game against the Giants today at Truist Park at 6:05. 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
1: Hey, it's Nick Cellini here with Tom, the Honest Car Guy. Heard his advertisements, if you will, his commercials on 680 The Fan. I've got a 17-year-old son who was looking for a car. So my wife, she's the brains of the operation, reached out to Tom. And Tom, you take the ball and run with it.
21: Yeah, I'm going to tell you, she was great. She knew exactly what she wanted. We sat there and looked through various cars. We searched the internet. We searched all over the country, really. And we finally found the one. And, I mean, this was a beautiful white two-door car with black rims on it. It was exactly what he wanted. Then we went over to finance him with her and went over different terms and whether to put money down, not put money down, and check the interest rates to make sure we were going to get her some great rates. Went through all those things with her and she signed everything up and it was pretty much done.
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14: 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More football talk coming. We just start with another productive weekend for the Braves. Completed a 3-game sweep at the Rockies yesterday, their second in a row. In fact, now they go for what would be an 8th straight win as they host the Giants for a makeup game this evening at Truist Park, 7:15, streaming on your fan app. And a bunch of football to look forward to. Game week is here. Georgia Tech hosting Colorado Thursday night here on The Fan. Georgia gets Tennessee State on Saturday. Speaking of the Dogs, keep it right here. David Pollock going to make his first appearance with the all-new Kincaid and Chernoff show coming up at 3:30 today. Won't want to miss that here on the College Football Voice of the South, The Fan 680 and 93.7 FM.
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1: 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Joe Simpson with the call yesterday afternoon. 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As we cover some bases on a Monday afternoon, makeup game today at 6:05. The Giants are here for leadoff show at 4:50. Bryce Elder is going to get the start. 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So last week, Domino, we were pushing the panic button as you come off a disaster of a road trip. And now, 1 week later, the Phillies are 5 games back, and you're perfect so far. Or shall I say, Domino, perfect on the original portion of the homestand with a makeup game, wrapping it up before you go to Washington for 2. Then you got Thursday off, and then you're in Philadelphia.
0: Yeah, I don't even know if today counts. You know, it's a makeup game. It sort of feels like, do we have to? Mm-hmm. I don't want to. It really is strange. We would have had 2 days off this week, but it doesn't happen. The Giants coming in, not a very good baseball team. They do believe, and I think it's sort of been more than murmured, Tony Battello will come back as the manager next year unless something changes in the next month. If Buster Posey gets a better offer from somebody, I have no idea what's going to happen. This is not a very good baseball team. They're not a very good pitching staff, even with Logan Webb, Robbie Ray gone. They kept Logan Webb. They're going to look over in our dugout and see Tyler Mahle and go, can we have him back? No, you can't. You made the deal live with it.
1: No, you may not. Good day to you, sir. We're going to give away some Braves tickets at the top of the hour. Domino, I think you're busy crafting a trivia question.
0: Because,
1: listen, they got the second best record in the National League right now. They got home field advantage as of right now. So you're going to have to work to get these tickets when the Rays come to town.
0: I would agree. And in case you're wondering, by the way, there's not a lot of strikeouts in this staff. There's not a lot of strikeout-to-walk ratio. It's a little over two, not very good. There are things going on, but it is a separate entity. They'll say play ball today, and we'll see if the Braves can actually complete the sweep of the homestand.
1: So if you want to look ahead to the rest of the week, you've got Bryce Elder today, as we've told you. A.J. Smith-Shawver will start tomorrow in the nation's capital. Grant Holmes on Wednesday. After the off day on Thursday, it'll be Chris Sale and most likely Christopher Sanchez. So his last three starts, the Miz was on the other side, Yoshi Yamamoto on the other side, and now Christopher Sanchez.
0: And as good as Chris Sale has been, pitcher of the month type category, Jesus Luzardo for the Phillies. We'll find out if we get him. He was incredible this August. And I'm not telling you Chris Sale will catch Jacob Mizrowski, but I would like to think if you put a little MVP voting into the Cy Young, if we catch the Brewers, if my guy is better than their guy in terms of the ace, could Chris Sale get a little bit more consideration? Because I think it's three guys now. And I don't know if Mason Miller is really going to be in the top three. I look at Sanchez, I look at Mizrowski, I look at Sale. Mason Miller's had a hell of a year. I just don't know if they're going to give him enough credit. But again, if they go to the postseason, Mason Miller's season, maybe it's supposed to count a little bit in the Cy Young Award. We'll find out.
1: Here's Matt Olson talking about the homestand being as good as it's been so far.
3: Obviously, a lot of tight games. You know, the Dodgers series was definitely energetic here. You know, finding different ways to win. Some good at bats from guys. Ronald and Murph have been swinging it great. Pitching's been great. Yeah, just base running, hitting, defense, pitching. It's been a good clean homestand.
1: And Acuna coming around yesterday, that base hit keeps the inning going in the 10th. He also drives in a run earlier in the game with two outs, goes to the opposite field, finds the hole between second and first, and knocks in Austin Riley, who just missed a home run of his own after Sean Murphy hit a home run.
0: That is correct. I can also tell you Colorado kicked themselves a little bit, 1-for-11 in one of those games this weekend, one-run games. They're just not ready for it. They're a bad road team as Colorado. They have problems on the mound. We didn't exploit that. The one thing I will tell you, for as good as it was beating the Dodgers and then not giving anything back, we have not kicked the dog out of anybody offensively. And really defensively, this was maybe as good a weekend as you can have on the defensive side. Actually, through the Dodgers series, there was a lot of great defense being played.
1: And Colorado is a much better team on the road. They score more runs on the road. Obviously, the pitchers are better on the road
0: They don't know how to win.
1: No, they're a young team that's still learning. I mean, I don't know how long this rebuild is going to last, but Paul DeBautista was in Major League Baseball with the A's, of course, featured prominently, played by Jonah Hill in Moneyball. And then he goes off to the NFL, and I was going to say he helps the Browns, but he didn't help the Browns do anything.
0: Yeah.
1: And now he's back running things in Colorado with the Rockies in baseball.
0: Yeah, if you want to know two teams that struggle, the Washington Nationals have 35 blown saves. That is a ton. And if you look at this San Francisco bullpen, and we only have to deal with them one time, I'm not telling you I know who's available for them, but their bullpen has not been good at all. So if you go to a bullpen game after a guy who's got only a minimal number of starts going as their lead guy today, again, it does set up where the Braves are the better team. Can they continue this thing? The one thing, again, out of Colorado, it's not more impressive to beat the Rockies three games than it is to beat the Dodgers. But to not give anything back, to find a way to win these baseball games. Again, could have been easier, should have been easier if you think the offense is really supposed to click against a team like that. It didn't. But you ended up with three wins, and they all count the same at this point.
1: And you win all seven games thus far in this homestand by a total of 10 runs. And here's Walt Weiss talking about all these close games.
5: It's not good for my health, I'll tell you that much. I mean, it's every night is the same game. But yeah, no, this team's battle-tested, with or without that. This team's battle-tested right now. Having to deal with a tough June, that last road trip that Bo was talking about, having to deal with that and come back from that. And so they're battle-tested.
0: So I will tell you the one guy today. Goodman was the guy over the weekend you didn't want to beat yet. Devers is actually, he's right now, I think it's 29 home runs coming in today. He's been much better. If you're looking to not have one guy beat you, Adames I think has been okay, not great. But they got a big payroll. They spent about $220 million to get this thing off the ground this year, and it has not panned out. But Devers is a guy who recently, certainly in the last month and a half, 2 months, has been a much better offensive player.
1: And he's played very well when they took on the Giants earlier in the season, for those that don't remember.
0: He owned us.
1: Arias, who is now gone, he's in Philadelphia, so they'll see him this weekend. He tore him apart, the Braves, playing for the Giants. And Devers had a very good series against the Braves. So let's see if they can shut him down this afternoon at 6:05. They're 21-5 are the Braves at home since the All-Star break. And Victor Medeiros once again comes through with that scoreless 10th with that ghost runner on second base. A pop out, a called third strike, and another fly out, and he goes bonkers again. I'm worried about him pulling a muscle, aggravating an injury coming off the mound with the way he celebrates. A lot of quick, herky-jerky movements. by Victor Medeiros. But he's an excitable fella, and I guess you don't want to take that away from him, Chris. He's allowed one run in his last 8 1/3 innings pitched, struck out 9 hitters in that span. This goes back to something you said to start the show. When you're winning like this, it's easier to say they're pressing all the right buttons, because they are.
0: Yeah,
1: everything they do, aside from Dylan Lee, is seemingly coming up roses.
0: Martin Perez, Brent Suter, Didier Fuentes, who ends up with his third save of the year. By the way, Medeiros picks up the win because he gets out of the 10th inning thing man on second. And one of the things that happened is Drake Baldwin is the ghost runner, but because these things don't usually go more than 2 innings, it was absolutely time to pinch run for him. And you did that, and you end up winning a baseball game.
1: Brewer Hicklin comes in and pinch runs. Tyler Mahle has a pretty good day. 60 strikes out of 89 pitches. No walks. A 3-ball count on just 4 batters. And essentially, he's simplifying things, and that's what he talked about after the win yesterday.
2: Kind of just sticking with what's working. I've got, like, early in the season, I was getting punished on my 3rd and 4th best pitches. We're just picking our spots, you know, to throw those. It's just picking the right spots to throw those 3rd and 4th pitches.
1: 3 pitches yesterday, he throws a 4-seam fastball, a splitter, and a cutter. And 5 starts since being traded over from the Giants, 1.48 ERA in 30 1/3 innings. That's your WellStar WellStat of the day. 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
0: A couple of quick things. You play 2 teams. The Giants are 23-45 on the road. Colorado is 25-47. And if you're looking at one-run games, because the Braves have played a bunch of those, the San Francisco Giants, one of their problems is they're 11-24 in one-run games. Again, their bullpen has been a mess. It's not Nationals' mess, but it's been a mess. 11-24 is a really bad number. And people are trying to figure out, you know, does the college game, does the college personality, 11-24 in one-run games will tell me, and not being able to maybe handle your bullpen is the Tony Vitello, the exit interview. If you're going to keep them, somebody's got to be a little bit better at some of those things. I'm not telling you they're a good team, but they spent $220 million to stink. And if you stink out of the bullpen and you stink in one-run games, I'm probably going to look at the manager as well.
1: And the Braves are now 24-19 in one-run games as they find themselves at 82-55. You want to talk about some things that happened on this date in baseball history?
0: I would love to.
1: Today is the 31st of August, which means, Chris, this is the final day of the month of August. Tomorrow, the calendar turns to September. 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On this date,
6: it's a big number.
1: It's a huge number, Joe.
0: I'm always so surprised when we do this. I like this.
1: On this date in 1959, Sandy Koufax strikes out 18 San Francisco Giants, setting a new National League record and tying Bob Feller's Major League record for strikeouts in a 9-inning game. In case you missed it earlier, here's our friend Tim Kirchen telling a story surrounding Sandy Koufax.
8: We're walking to the elevator at Dodger Stadium, and it's really late, and out of a door comes Sandy Koufax. It's very long elevator wait, so I'm standing there, and I say to Sandy, you know, the last time I had a good chat with you was at the Hall of Fame, and we talked about playing basketball. You were a great basketball player at Cincinnati. So now we're talking about basketball again. Then we get in the elevator, and Sandy has the biggest hands, legendarily big hands. And we're talking hoops, and he's having the greatest time. He's showing us his hands because we asked him to. And then Carl Ravitch, who has the smallest hands of any adult male I've ever seen in my life, puts his hand up against Sandy Koufax's hand. And there we are with a handoff in the elevator at Dodger Stadium.
1: And you would think that I would have small hands, but I don't. But Buster Olney told us earlier. That's why Tim Kirchen likes bringing up hands, because his hands are really big. That fiery Armenian. They're known for their big hands, the Armenians.
0: Are they?
1: I don't know.
0: Are they? I can tell you that it was Game 2 of the World Series in 1999 when they were doing the All-Century team. Here comes Sandy Koufax. When I tell you, my jaw and everybody else's jaw dropped. He was in a corner. He had like a table like everybody else, like he was just another guy. And it was the infamous, I think his line that day was, I'd rather be having root canal, but he did it. But here was the condition. He said, if you announce I'm coming, I ain't coming. They didn't. And everybody walked in that room and immediately was just like, what in the holy hell?
1: So you mentioned talking to Sandy Koufax.
0: A couple of times.
1: How do you approach somebody like Sandy Koufax? How do you break the ice with somebody that doesn't like really talking to anybody? Like Sandy Koufax.
0: Yeah, I don't think you walk up, hey, what's up, Sandy? I don't think it was really any of that. I think it's, hello, Mr. Koufax. And then you get into your, hello, Mr. Koufax sort of personality. I don't know what happened. I kind of blacked out. I really kind of blacked out. I had an opportunity to ask him a couple of questions. Those are gone forever because the person I was with, who was supposed to be recording him and everything, let's just say it didn't go very well.
1: So were they in awe of Sandy Koufax?
0: No,
1: as
0: no,
1: well,
0: no. I just think they were incompetent.
1: Simply, okay.
0: Yeah, I think they were incompetent.
1: That's what I was going to ask.
0: I think that was the word I was looking for.
1: They just didn't have the skill to keep up. Yeah. 1989, on this date, an arbitrator ordered Major League Baseball owners to pay $10.5 million in damages after ruling that the owners colluded against free agents following the 85 season. Collusion is really tough to prove, but apparently there was enough of a paper trail there.
0: Yeah, I believe it was all these things that said, hold on.
1: Oh, notes that said, don't pay this guy, don't pay that guy.
0: You don't sign him and I won't sign him.
1: Right.
0: Guilty.
1: Back then, in 1989, it was a literal paper trail.
0: Yeah, a little bit earlier than that. Yeah, it was a problem.
1: So 85 is when it all happened. 1990 on this day, Ken Griffey Sr. and Jr. made history by becoming the first father and son duo to play together in a major league game, batting back-to-back for the Mariners as they beat the Royals by a final of 5-2, and they got in the car business together.
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13: Oh, wait a minute. I know how to pick out cars.
0: Can I? The first game they
1: both
0: played,
1: got some Tahoes out of that deal.
0: I think people think of the first game they played was the back-to-back home run game. The first game they ever played, they had back-to-back singles. Later on, they had back-to-back home runs.
1: Right.
0: Yeah. But I think the fish got a little bit bigger in that first game they played, but they did have back-to-back singles.
1: It always does, the fish. 1990, the Astros pulled off one of the greatest trades in history. They get Jeff Bagwell from the Boston Red Sox for relief pitcher Larry Anderson. You heard me. But Jeff Bagwell wasn't Jeff Bagwell.
0: No.
1: He was with the Red Sox.
0: No. He was coming out of the Cape, and everybody was like, oh, we already have one of these. I think he was playing third base, wasn't he?
1: I believe you're correct, yes.
0: Yeah. And by the way, it's ironic because he could not throw at the end of his career. At first base, he sort of had the yips. He did not want to throw.
1: Like John Lester.
0: He did not want to throw the baseball anyplace on the diamond.
1: Which is ironic because John Lester could pitch, but he couldn't throw the ball to first base. Do you remember in the World Series, he threw his entire glove over there?
0: Yeah.
1: Like, he could not throw the ball to first base.
0: Yeah. He played third base in college and in the minor leagues, and they were like, well, we already have a third baseman. And then they let Jeff Bagwell go, and he becomes Jeff Bagwell. But he did not want the baseball in his hand. I'm telling you, I know this for a fact. There was a moment or two where the idea of a man on first, him throwing down a second, was just, like, you talk about blacking out. It was a blackout for Jeff Bagwell. His arm was so blanked up, he could not throw a baseball.
1: 2011 on this day, Chipper Jones hits home run number 450 of his Hall of Fame career off John Lannan. Not Lennon, but Lannan, a starter for the Nationals. And, Chris, I know you're not necessarily a fan of Dr. Hook, but he had a song called The Cover of the Rolling Stone, and somebody decided to parody that song, and they inserted the name of Chipper Jones.
0: There's no chance this is going to be great, right?

0: some effect. Nice.
1: When the bases are loaded in the
2: big time production.
1: Ninth,
2: who is this, by the way?
0: No idea. A nameless artist.
2: What was his follow-up?
1: Don't think Caminiti?
2: Did a song about King Caminiti.
0: So what did Chipper say about the massive glasses that he had on last week? Because we never really got to the bottom of it while we were out at Eastlake.
2: Yeah.
0: They showed him in the stands with his wife.
2: Yeah, but what did you say?
0: Well, he was pouring brown liquor, and it looked like he had ladies' glasses on.
2: Right.
0: Like George Costanza in Seinfeld.
2: And they're readers, which sometimes perhaps don't look the way that you would like them to look. But he was like, oh, it's very interesting. People taking shots. Yeah, it seemed like people were taking shots.
0: No, I noticed
2: readers. But listen, he had $10 million eyes when it counted.
0: Right.
2: Now he doesn't anymore. That's all. I gotta be honest. I've heard worse. I can't even believe I'm saying this. I've heard worse. Tell me this guy had a follow-up.
0: I'm not sure he did. I don't know who he is, let alone knowing enough to know if he had a follow-up.
2: This guy should be on Hardball.
0: Yeah.
2: Okay, well, that's excessive. I don't think that's true.
0: Well, it's baseball history. It was recent history. Martin Perez and Suter, what they do on Saturday. I mean, you're talking about a guy that was... Yeah, and Didier Fuentes closes out the game. Those are your three pitchers on Saturday.
2: By the way, apologize to the Hall of Famer about the lady glass things. I asked him, did you go to Ladies R Us, the glass place? He's like, of course not.
0: They did... look like either that or they looked like the glasses that the Martin Short character Jiminy Glick wears when he puts them on.
2: Okay.
0: And they're readers as
2: What's
0: well.
2: What's interesting is coming from you who wore fake glasses
0: no,
2: on
0: no,
2: TV.
0: No, those were prescription glasses.
2: I know what I know. I know what I know.
0: Real glasses.
2: All right, would you like to anything else or no?
0: No, everything else was fine.
2: Okay. All right, just wondering. By the way, Ken Caminiti, it's funny I brought that up. He was playing third base for the Astros. That's why Bagwell goes over to first. And Wade Boggs was there, obviously. And they thought Tim Nehring, by the way, they had depth at third base. Tim Nehring was the guy.
0: Well, that seemed to be a solid call.
2: Yeah, except it wasn't.
0: Thinking he was the future. But you're talking about guys, and Buster only joined us earlier. You can hear the conversation in its entirety at the Fan app and 680thefan.com and also at the Fan's YouTube channel, talking about the depth on this team. And certainly there's been peaks and valleys, but you look at what they did on Saturday, it speaks volumes, and it speaks for itself, the depth when it comes to this pitching staff with Perez, Suter, and Fuentes. Those were the pitchers, and Suter gives you 2 1/3 scoreless innings, yep. And it is amazing. He's a different cat when you watch how he celebrates and some of the things that he does, his antics, but nobody works faster than him. It's ridiculous. I've ever seen anybody work faster than him, by the way.
2: I think he's afraid of being found out. He doesn't want to go. I'm just going to do this quickly, then I'm going to get over there, and then I'll come back for another inning, the up-down. You know, we got a couple of guys who can do a little bit of an up-down now. And when you have 13, God willing, the postseason's here, and you're going to need guys who can go multiple innings. If I have everything I have, if I have Fuentes, I have Lee, Dodd, Suarez, Iglesias, if I have the abundance of Richards and they're all actually healthy and they're all actually pretty good, that's an incredible thing. You know, we kept talking about who the third starter is going to be, who the second starter is going to be. We're living in a world where there's a really good chance, and I mean this. Now, even in the postseason, short of a couple of guys, see Chris Hale and a few others, your bullpen is every bit as important, if not more, as to who you're going to be trotting out, especially in these games close and late.
0: You have to set it up the right way, and that's why you want the opening round. You don't want to play a best of three. You want to set everything up going into the second round, which is a best of five.
2: Yes, it is.
0: And then you go to the league championship series, and that's a best of seven. And for those that don't know.
2: And a World Series is a best of nine.
0: No, it's still a best of seven.
2: I saw 3, 5, 7, 9. If this was like the SATs, aren't I supposed to say nine?
0: If it meant more money, they would change it to a best of nine. And it probably would mean more money, and maybe one day that happens. Who's to say? Baseball, they do like to arbitrarily just create rules, like the ghost runner and extra innings, which I know you want to shorten games.
2: Yeah.
0: You still can't do that. That's not baseball.
2: Well, yeah, it doesn't feel like that. I believe the World Series when it first started was best of nine. Right? 1903?
0: We'll
2: was
0: go
2: it
0: back
2: best
0: to
2: of
0: it.
2: Nine? All right, I'll find out. All right, we don't have any time. I was going to play something else for you. You like a good brawl?
0: I love a good brawl, and I say we squeeze it in.
3: In the opposite field on a base hit. Here comes the runner. Here comes the throw. And let's see. He holds on to it. Does he hold on to it? And they have a fight.
4: Oh, here they go.
3: Pinella and miss. And the bench is empty. Lou Pinella and Carlton Fisk.
0: That was a fight.
3: And Bill Lee is hurt. Bill Lee is lying on the first base line and he is hurt.
2: It's
3: a couple of Yankee ball players jumped on him. Rick Carlson and a couple of others came over to try to pull him off, but he went down and he is up now, holding his arm.
2: like one of these where nobody even gets thrown out.
0: He's
2: going to get fined.
0: Yep.
2: He's going to get fined. 76, by the way, and Bill Lee was probably never the same after.
0: Spaceman has been grounded.
2: What's that?
0: The spaceman has come crashing down to Earth. That was his nickname, if you don't know Bill Lee.
2: It was.
0: He was out there, man. Apparently, 4 is the magic number at Flowery Branch, plus your chance to win some Braves tickets all ahead right here on Cellini and Domino on your flagship for Braves baseball. 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
7: 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Perhaps the greatest soccer player of all time, Lionel Messi, announced his retirement from the Argentina national team at the age of 39, but we're close to American football. Falcons roster set for now. They get going next weekend. First, though, Georgia hosting Tennessee State on Saturday, Georgia Tech, Colorado on Thursday. Stick around. David Pollack going to make his first appearance with Kincaid and Chernoff later this afternoon. Then we're all over the Braves baseball. They close out the home stand with the makeup versus the Giants at 7:15 this evening right here on Atlanta's football station and the home of the Braves. 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

0: of the Fan app, including Braves baseball. That makeup game, as Derek Thomas said, with the Giants tonight at Truist Park at 6:05. 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We'll hear from Tua as to whether or not he's done enough to win the starting job momentarily. But right now, let's give away a pair of Braves tickets to the Rays on September the 8th and the Avett Brothers postgame concert. You'll get field passes for that as well if you can answer this trivia question posted by Mr. Chris Domino.
1: Well, you might not know this. Sal Stewart is the 15th rookie in Major League history to have a 30-home run, 100-RBI season. He still has a month of
2: August.
1: That's true. Yeah, he's going to win Rookie of the Year on top of that. Who is the Boston Red Sox great who is one of those other 14 to have a rookie year where you hit at least 30 home runs, at least drive in 100 runs? What all-time Boston Red Sox great is one of the other 14 to do that? Sal Stewart has joined some of that company. By the way, do you know he's the first rookie since Pete Alonso to actually have 100 RBI season?
0: Did not know that. First one to answer that question correctly at 404-231-1680 gets those Braves tickets. Every day this week at 1 o'clock, we'll be giving away a pair of Braves tickets.
3: Oh, wow.
0: The final 53-man roster, well, not quite. As of right now, the 53-man roster is set for quarterbacks on the Falcons roster, including, of course, Tua. You got Jack Strand. You've got Michael Penix. You got Cooper Rush. And we know that Tua played okay against the Dolphins in the preseason finale on Friday. So does okay mean he feels like he is now the starter?
4: Well, I don't think that's something that I should worry about. That's not my job. That's Ian's job. That's Kev's job. That's Tommy's job. You know, my job is to go out there and, as I said, go out and put points on the board for our guys. And everything else is out of my control. So, you know, you got to put things into perspective, too.
0: It is amazing. Nobody is giving him a ringing endorsement, including seemingly himself. He's looking at the man in the mirror, and it doesn't seem like he feels like he's done enough to wrestle control of this team when everything seemingly was handed to him. Part of the reason maybe why they have four quarterbacks right now on the roster. The Eagles, Steelers, Vikings, and Browns also have four quarterbacks on their rosters as of right now.
1: So we have 2 weeks. I don't think anybody has been told they're the starting quarterback, and I think that's the answer of a guy who, look, it's one thing to be coy. I know I'm the starter. If I stay healthy the next 2 weeks, I'm going to start. He might not be the starter. He might not know that. The idea that there are all other teams with four quarterbacks, I don't want to hear that. The fact that we have four quarterbacks that we're choosing from to figure out who's going to be on our 53-man roster, because I'm assuming one of them is truly going to go away in some form or fashion. We've been doing this for 6 years. Literally. 5 to 6 years going into a year six where you go, we have no plan. And the Matt Ryan thing, Deshaun Watson, how that blew up. I'm not even sure you had your best chance to win that last year either.
0: Because they thought they had Deshaun Watson. That falls through. And then Matt Ryan doesn't want to be here anymore. He goes to the Colts and lo and behold, you've got Marcus Mariota, who then quits. Desmond Ritter takes over.
1: What a chapter.
0: Plays okay to close out that season. Everybody thinks he's the guy.
5: A lot of good things to learn from.
0: Going into next year, and as we all know, he was not the guy. And now he's on the verge of being out of the NFL.
1: Well, here's how it ends. And that's why we are who we are
0: yes,
1: today.
0: And that's why we find ourselves in this position. And now we buckle up.
6: It's a crapshoot.
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1: I have no idea how all the paperwork works, but Aaron Donald's going to get $20 million. He has a chance to make up to $30 million. I don't know where the performance-based incentives I don't even know if anybody talked about a second year. I don't even know if it's necessary. But, yeah, he is officially back in the fold. $20 million contract with a chance to make the 30. Now, we didn't do this the other day because the Tour Championship might not have been a place. But this whole good, good golf thing. I'm going to ask you a question.
0: Mm-hmm.
1: Do you know anything about the history of this company?
0: Nope.
1: Okay. They came about in 2020, basically during a pandemic. They became a social media thing. And they built it into a $45 million valuation in basically no time. And then just like that, poof, it was gone. If you don't know, they did an ad. It did not work in any way, shape, or form. Stay away from my driver. Don't touch my driver. They shove a woman down and let the games begin. Well, they're in a lot of trouble. Do you know one of the other things, though, they thought they could do? And maybe this is the, I don't want to say maybe it's the gods getting even with them. One of the guys from Good Good Golf decided he was going to put out a set of kids' clubs, plastic clubs, kids' clubs. Do you know what the sticker price was for the plastic clubs?
0: Like toddlers' clubs.
1: Yeah, kids' clubs. Plastic. $200. Okay, I'm not telling you you set yourself up for disaster, but if you really want to, you know, maybe have a comeuppance moment.
2: Respond to something so absurd.
1: $200. If you look right now, if you look at what it is, this looks like something you could pick up the Five Below. Looks like something you could pick up at Dollar General.
2: Which you probably can't.
1: Shoot, it had, but listen.
2: Probably the same quality.
1: It had a bag. I should not know this. It was a club with bags.
2: Well, then I apologize.
1: $200. They went from being the hottest thing. Seriously. What's harder, to build a business like that that quickly or to watch it go away that quickly? Seriously. Think about how quickly it happened and how quickly it went away. That's a really hard, hard thing to do.
2: You can lose it if you make the wrong move in a matter of seconds.
1: All right, let's let you hear a little bit of sound. Memphis football, they were a big story this weekend. Their coaches decided, hey, we're not going to do any nonsense. We're
2: they
1: not
2: beat
1: here.
2: The genius, Dan Mullen, in UNLV.
1: Yeah, who had Elvis, by the way, walk out with the team, which is a great sign. How do I know that you're taking this seriously? Elvis leads the team out of the huddle. Hey, you know what you do that for? Not real games. Now, I know this was not maybe a real game for you, but it was for Memphis, and I heard their coach, it was a very real game for him. Here's what happened post-game. Have you ever heard this before? Listen and see if you can figure out what's happening in terms of a game ball.
3: I'm hard on you guys. I am hard as on the people that take care of you guys. Okay, so I want to give a game ball to a person that has put up with my since December. And every single time, regardless of how upset I was, it was, Coach, I'm on it. So somebody's fighting for you guys, and that's Miss Kathy.
1: I don't know who Miss Kathy is, but she was very happy to see. She had a game ball. Looks like an administrator from every high school in the Midwest, and she came out and she got herself a game ball.
5: Oh, you
1: the other
5: boys.
1: Day. Yeah, I maybe a little bit more southern than that. I don't know.
5: Oh, you boys.
6: You mean the world to me. Don't make me tear up.
1: Don't you wish.
6: Don't
1: just,
6: make me cry.
1: Don't you wish just one day you could be introduced like that and that would be the reaction? Miss Kathy had it week one. And that's a coach who, again, he
2: he's
1: said,
2: a tough customer.
1: We
2: man.
1: Are not here to party. I am not here for craps and giggles.
2: Music,
1: you want to have a good
2: none
1: time?
2: Of that nonsense.
1: Nope. Because I said so. He seems like a because-I-said-so guy. But Miss Kathy got a game ball. And
2: Dan Mullen, don't forget,
1: excited.
2: Elvis comes on the field. Hey, he told everybody in the offseason, you know, maybe Florida, if they kept me there, they'd still be winning. Worry about what you have to worry about. And it's not Florida and Elvis. Because things like this then happen.
1: You brought Elvis out to lead your team out. Now, I'm assuming that means you thought you were going to win, because this will be cute.
2: It's going to be a pushover, yeah.
1: I think Memphis had something else in mind. You didn't know the power of Miss Kathy, obviously. Do you have a version of Miss Kathy? I say not.
2: And also,
1: go ahead.
2: You know, don't forget, Elvis is from Memphis, so you took a shot.
1: Oh, yeah,
2: Memphis
1: they thought
2: as
1: they were,
2: well, yeah.
1: No doubt.
2: I know Elvis has, you know, some roots in Vegas.
1: Sure,
2: that was a shot at Memphis, and they probably took that personally.
1: There's no doubt about it.
2: The Lisa Marie, his plane, isn't in Vegas. It's in Memphis, across the street from Graceland.
1: All right, I'm going to let you hear this. I'll give you the parties involved. Jameis Winston, you'll be able to recognize him. Lane Kiffin, you'll be able to recognize him. You might not be able to recognize the last guy. Let's just say it's Reggie Bush, and he has something to say.
8: W's on your burrito. Put some W's on your crab leg.
9: Nowadays, everybody in college football's got a deal. Players, coaches, even mascots.
10: These free?
9: Why not the fans? It's about time they got something back. Like free groceries for a year, a sweet ride, or even a house.
10: Oh, this is what NIL is like? Okay.
8: Eat that W.
9: Don't fan for free. Order DoorDash on game days and get rewarded like a football star.
8: Put some W's on your burrito. Put some W's on your crab leg. Put some W's on your pizza too. Do what you gotta do and eat a W.
1: Are these free? And then Reggie Bush is standing in a house. So this is what NIL is? So they're going right to it.
2: I mean,
1: Lane
2: this is,
1: Kiffin for DoorDash.
2: Right. This is what it's become, though.
1: There's no,
2: everything's fine.
1: No
2: everything
1: doubt about
2: is above
1: it.
2: Board now.
1: Now, tell me what you think of this guy. This guy is fake Lane Kiffin. And I would say this is better material than Frank Caliendo, quite honestly, ever had as a guy who used to do college coaches and other people. Tell me how you think this sounds. This is not Lane. This is the other Lane.
11: Yeah, it's difficult. And it kind of reminds me of, you know, Facebook, right? You have, you know, in a relationship or single, but they also have it's complicated. And what does that mean? They're not single, they're not in a relationship. I mean, to me, when I see it's complicated, it kind of signifies an open door, you know, But it's difficult, right? I mean, can you then make your move? Can you slide into the DM? Can you comment on a picture? Is that fair game? I don't know. You know, we're in the process of trying to figure that out, and it's difficult.
1: So now he's actually going to go a step further and let you know how he really feels about these NFL players coming back and playing at college.
11: It's kind of like that, right? Because, you know, if they're in a relationship, you know, it's not much you can do. But
2: the hell's going on here?
11: Who knows? Yeah, and you know, the big dog down the street, they're hopping on that opportunity, you know, right away. And so, you know, you don't want to be sitting there thinking about, you know, how do I make my move? Am I going to shoot my shot? Because somebody else is, you know? And then all of a sudden, you know, you see her and, you know, the guy from Alabama, you know, posting a picture together. And you're thinking, I should have moved when they said it's complicated. Yeah, so that's hard.
1: This is Lane Kiffin's life. Lane Kiffin is going to absolutely excuse make, and everybody's now listening. They said, you know, oh, next thing you know, she's in a picture with a guy from Alabama. Nobody, including Lane Kiffin, cares that Lane Kiffin is actually this guy.
2: Did you see that story? According to Charles Barkley, John Madden wanted to sue. You brought up Frank Caliendo.
1: Oh, yeah.
2: He wanted to sue Frank Caliendo. He wanted Barkley to join the lawsuit, and Barkley said, I'm not doing that. What are you, crazy? John Madden really became bitter at the end.
1: Yeah.
2: I think what changed him was that Super Bowl when the Patriots upset the Rams. And he thought the Patriots should have sat on the ball.
1: And he was wrong.
2: He didn't. And everybody kind of went at him. And he was never the same after that. Right. The boop and the whap.
1: So Michael Jordan was not necessarily a hit on NBC. And he's not going to come back, right?
2: Yes. But one interview we did that they spliced up and kind of made it last the entire season.
1: But let's not forget
2: Michael Jordan leftovers.
1: When Michael Jordan actually wanted to, Michael Jordan could tell a story.
2: Yes.
1: He'd let you know exactly where he stands on the situation.
5: Glide says we're the two best in the game, but I'm not getting into a war of words with Mike.
12: Clyde wasn't a threat. You know, I'm not saying he wasn't a threat, but me being compared to him, I took offense to that.
13: I'm working for NBC. I'm covering the finals. So the night before game one, we're at Michael's house playing cards, and he said, you know what's going to happen tomorrow. I'm going to give it to this dude. Michael didn't want anybody to have nothing over him. And every time he hit a three, he glanced over at me at the NBC tape.
1: Yeah, it was magic.
14: Record 35 points in the half.
13: He was like, I'm killing this dude.
2: I made
12: based
2: a lot
12: on
2: of money.
12: Where I was playing at that time, it wasn't even close.
1: He heard Clyde Drexler.
2: A couple $100 I may or may not have with Sonny Scardelletti in our neighborhood that night.
1: Well, 35 and a half is as good as
15: from
1: it
15: the
1: gets.
15: Neighborhood! Yeah.
1: But people don't remember who Michael did the shrug to. It was to Magic Johnson as much as anybody else. And he told them the night before, I'm going to murder this guy. And Clyde Drexler was kind of like, yeah, me and Mike are kind of the same guy. Well, that's interesting. Not. All right, last one, John McEnroe. You know Phil Knight is worth a lot of money?
2: Yes.
1: You think if Phil Knight has an idea, maybe there's a chance he might know a little bit better than you?
2: Maybe.
1: I think John McEnroe found out.
16: What do you remember from when Phil Knight came to you and asked, what do you think of Just Do It?
17: Well, we were out in Portland, and at that time, you know, I don't know how many buildings there are now. There's got to be 25, but at that time, I think there was 5 or 6. So with the fact that I had my name on one of those and that Phil was, his office was in my building, you know, it made me feel pretty good. I was, you know, feeling full of myself. And then, obviously, just because you're an employee, you're involved and they're trying to throw out things that may or may not work, and not all of them do. One of them was, you know, I've got this idea for Just Do It. Terrible idea.
16: That's what you said.
17: Yeah, terrible idea. Why? You know, everyone says that. Well, exactly. But to me, it was like, come on. I mean, you got to do... think of something better than that. So that's why I'm sitting here at, you know, at a tennis academy, and he's worth $25 billion.
1: He gets it in a lot of ways, man. Sort of like Chad Johnson. You go, better player than people remember, better at his game in terms of calling
2: sometimes
1: tennis.
2: It's that
1: as good
2: simple.
1: As anybody.
2: Like,
1: yeah.
2: Like the T-shirt in Forrest Gump. Have a nice day. Just do it with the swoosh. It works.
1: Yeah. And he found out. Phil Knight was right once again. And John McEnroe has no problem telling you many years later. I was on the wrong end of that one, as they say.
2: All right, the court battle continues all around college athletics. The latest as we go on campus next on Cellini and Domino, the Fan 680, 93.7 FM, and for free, the Fan app. When you're purchasing a vehicle, transparency is something that seems impossible. 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
32: We got a couple of big debuts on tap, but we start with your first place Atlanta Braves. 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
0: John's got a lot to say.
2: In about 20 minutes or so from now, and maybe John will make a couple of more third-person references when all is said and done. 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
3: Go Phillies!
2: Making their debut today.
1: Tell me how that goes. I got to go across the street.
2: No.
1: Walt Weiss's pregame is 2 o'clock.
2: No, you got to stay here.
3: It is at 2 o'clock.
1: It is at 2 o'clock. It's a show and go. There's no BP today, so the only way I'm going to get
3: games
1: some
3: an hour
1: today.
3: Earlier.
1: Yeah, it's 6:10 or whatever the hell it is. So I got to go. I mean,
3: it's got to work. You can't sit around and play with you guys.
1: All right, it's not great and everything, but somebody's got to go do the adult work.
2: Now, I understand. You all have right. to be boots on the ground across
1: right.
2: the street.
1: Embedded.
2: So
1: I need to be embedded.
2: Let's see if Domino is here.
1: Wolf Domino. That's my name these days. I don't know if you were told yet.
2: It's
1: if you
2: Wolf
1: got the memo.
2: Domino.
1: It's Wolf Domino.
2: Like Wolf Blitzer used to be embedded in Iraq.
1: Yeah, what do you think we're getting these answers from? Down the hall. Jeez.
2: I understand.
1: All right.
2: But we'll see if you're there or you're here during the new and improved,
1: who's
2: some would
1: stop
2: say.
1: Me? I'm a grown man. I'm an adult. Who's going to stop me?
2: You would think maybe Roth down the hall, but I don't think he has that kind of power. Anyway, Kincaid and Chernoff in about 20 minutes.
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2: I'll tell you, Kirby was in a mood today, wasn't he, during his live presser? During
6: I really don't even know what you're asking.
2: Football season.
1: Wow, I forgot about that already.
6: I'm confused by the question.
1: Damn. Game week. We have all. I agree with you. The difference is you just kept laughing at whoever actually did that.
2: Game week means the live presser every Monday at noon with Kirby and somebody. I thought asked a fairly innocent, innocuous question.
8: You mentioned earlier pro players coming back. I'm wondering, day after NFL cuts, the various messages that we've received from the SEC and then the court ruling, have they impacted the way you would view a player having interest in completing an eligibility here?
6: I really don't even know what you're asking. I'm confused by the question, but we're set in what we got. So.
1: Okay, let me clear it up.
2: I don't think there's anything confusing.
1: No, you have the right to bring back NFL players. Will you do that? I believe that was Charles, by the way. It was not a kid. I have a pretty good ear.
2: I don't think he asked anything that was out of line, and I think it was pretty clear with the court issue going on, because the SEC, after
1: you
2: the
1: can.
2: Louisiana judge on Friday said, you can come back and play. They said, we're not going to fight it. We're just going to go back to court on Thursday.
1: Yeah.
2: That's what
6: I
2: he
6: really
2: was asking.
6: I don't even know what you're asking.
2: After that, there was no follow-up.
1: Yeah, Kirby basically said there's no room at the end on top of that, because that's sort of what he's been saying. I also think he knows that by Thursday, we're just going to have this circle blank that's going on with everybody involved here, where more attorneys get to go have their day literally in
2: court.
1: Who was
2: that asked the question?
1: It was not a kid, the way you were laughing. I think that's why people have a problem with you.
2: Well, a lot of people are
1: excessively laughing
2: with me for a lot of different reasons. That would be one of them. I don't blame the person that asked that question. There was nothing wrong with that question. My point is Kirby was in one of those moods.
1: I think he's in mid-season form. He doesn't want to be there. I'll say it. Listen.
2: Later on, he said, why don't you guys come out and play? Because I'm not on scholarship. Because I'm 59 years old. Why don't you go out and play? You've played before. Yeah. What are you asking me to go out and play for? You go out and play.
1: I think Kirby's like me in this sense. He's so ready for the real season to begin. this silly talking season is so done right now. I'm going to ask you, if Kirby Smart had the right to say yes or no to a Monday 12 o'clock press conference,
2: he'd say no.
6: I really don't even know what you're asking. So,
2: no, well, he'd know.
1: Yeah, he'd know.
2: He'd say no.
1: By the way, he'd say no as he was leaving. Like, he wouldn't even give you an explanation. He'd be saying no as he walked out the door. He don't have time for this.
2: He said, I'll put your asses out there, too. No, now, you wouldn't win. Why would you put us out there?
1: Well, to prove a point.
2: Nothing good would come out of that.
1: The good news is he heard it was going to be hot this weekend. So he did get that. He got
2: 3 o'clock kickoff against Tennessee State on ESPN Plus and the SEC Network Plus. And yes, it will
1: be
2: hot.
1: There's an SEC Network Plus?
2: Apparently there is.
1: I didn't even know that.
2: Mm-hmm. Well, you learn something new every day. And
1: okay.
2: I don't know if you didn't know this or you did know this. Don't forget what the SEC initially wanted to do. Anybody in that class at 22 coming back, you can't. NFL, NBA, WNBA. And then that court in Louisiana said, no. They granted a restraining order. And the SEC said, all right, we're in a holding pattern right now, but we'll see you in court on Thursday. So think about this. LSU and Clemson play 48 hours later.
1: Yeah. Now, look, I don't even know who's gotten indoctrinated into the system. It's just that you were good enough to get drafted or you were good enough to be in an NFL camp, so I think you'll be good enough here. What do they know? They don't know anything. And this idea of having to go to class and knowing where the buildings are, class had already started, this is such a joke. The portal wasn't even open. We had to get an injunction to get the portal open because the portal's closed. Nope, nope, we're going to give those guys 5 days. The whole thing is nonsensical. And by the way, I am starting to feel this way, that these aren't really courts. I think these are, you know, what do you say about junior college?
2: It's not really college.
1: Right. I think these are not really courts. I sort of think these are the junior college of courts. And I can say that because I went to a junior college.
2: And you know.
1: Unlike you.
2: Everything I say makes sense. You know. I grew up with some kids that went to junior college and they can't string a sentence together. And they went to junior college. And that's true.
1: Do you know that, hey, Matt, please find me a list, Matt Ecker, find me a list of the most famous people who ever went to junior college. There has to be somebody in there that us junior college
2: people could ride with. They went to Lakeland Community College.
1: Well, that, Lakeland?
2: Yeah.
1: That sounds very prestigious if it was in Florida.
2: On the east side of town.
1: Oh, it was in Cleveland?
2: Yeah.
1: Oh, no.
2: It was in Lake Erie.
1: Yeah. That's not true. There was a Lakeland College?
2: Yeah. One of my exes went there.
1: By the way, is it still Lake Erie? Or have we changed that in Washington? Is it still Lake Erie?
2: Yes, it's still, sure. It's still Lake Erie.
1: Down the hall.
2: One of my exes went there, which is more evidence that it's not really a college.
1: One of your exes? Exes?
2: Yeah.
1: An I do ex?
2: Not really an I do ex.
1: Okay. But someone first and a 15th.
2: Someone I was linked to forever.
1: First and a 15th.
2: Like. Yeah, yeah. Could barely string a sentence together.
1: Whoa, maybe why do you got to do that?
2: No, maybe I've said too much.
1: Why you got to do that?
2: Maybe I've said too much.
1: You always say too much. Just, I'm telling you, some of the greatest Americans in the history of this country went to junior college.
2: Right.
1: Do you know that Albert Einstein went to junior college because he couldn't pass high school math?
2: I didn't know.
1: He had to go to junior college. No,
2: there's exceptions to every rule, Chris.
1: Did you know Oppenheimer? He went to junior college.
2: I don't think you're telling the truth here. I think you're making stuff up.
1: Madam and Curie trying to make went a sport to junior college. I'm just telling
2: John
1: you.
2: John F. Kennedy went to junior college.
1: I'm telling you, went to junior college. Jeez. You got to drop this whole thing. Oh, I'm sorry. Four-year college might not be for everybody. Some people like me, we need to get our footing.
2: I'm not saying that four-year college is for everybody.
1: But yeah.
2: Junior college, if you can't, listen, this is when you know if college is for you or not. Because if you can't pass in junior college, then college really isn't for you.
1: Okay. Junior college has a lot of distractions. Let me ask you a question. One of your exes, you said, if your ex was walking around junior college, it's late August, early September, it's hot out. Don't you think you're distracted?
2: Yeah.
1: Yeah, there's a lot of that going on in junior college.
2: I'll give her that. You would be very distracted.
1: But I'm saying, generally speaking, that's a lot of what junior college is.
2: I said, who's that?
1: Exactly.
2: You would be very distracted in that regard. There's no doubt about that. Anyway, speaking of the courts, Josh Pate was on with the locker room this morning, and he said, listen, LSU, never mind football, they already got the ball rolling using some of these fifth-year players on Sunday in a different sport.
0: I would love to believe that cooler heads will prevail, but I don't believe that, only because I believe LSU is totally committed to walking this thing through to a conclusion. And the way I know that is because just last night or yesterday afternoon, their soccer team did this. They played players who are, by the letter of the NCAA and SEC law, ineligible.
1: No, they're not.
0: That Thursday
1: they
0: court case.
1: Soccer.
0: So look, that's an athletics department and a legal decision and a position taken by LSU. So unless something happens legally Thursday that turns the tide here, I fully believe LSU intends on at least adding those guys to their roster.
1: Of course they intend it. They're going to push it right to the brink.
2: And you're right, soccer
1: wasn't included.
2: But they're not going to stop with just soccer. They're spitballing now. This is kind of like a dry run to see how it's going to work for football. That's
1: sure.
2: All.
1: I don't know if you know this. I'm serious. Messi just said he's ending his career,
2: right?
1: Except he's going back to college. He's going to Arkansas. He's going to go play at Arkansas.
2: Let me ask you something. I'm going to go back to junior college.
1: Yeah, go ahead.
2: So what if you're, you know, let's say 25, 26 years old,
1: uh-huh.
2: and you were born and raised in a town? You would think that, you know, you would know how to get to an airport, right? You would know where that was. You wouldn't get lost going to the airport.
1: Hold on. Let me just make sure I have this right, because...
2: Yeah. I'm just asking you a question. I'm just painting a picture.
1: 25 or 26, and I grew up and I lived in a town.
2: Right, your whole life.
1: Would I know how to get to the major
2: airport?
1: You know
2: how to get to the airport?
1: Yes.
2: You've been to the airport before.
1: Yes.
2: You never drove to the airport, but you've been to the airport.
1: I would think so.
2: So what about, like, two times getting lost driving to the airport? Two separate times. Like, passing by the airport. When there's a sign that says airport. Kind of got lost.
1: Okay. I don't know why you... How many years ago was this?
2: It's a long time ago.
1: How many years ago was it?
2: I don't know.
1: Like 30?
2: Yeah, something like that, yeah.
1: Okay, just let it go, brother.
2: No, I'm just trying to prove a point, that's all. That's all I'm doing.
1: The inability to get to the airport when you're 25 or 26, when you should know where the airport is, you're saying that's why junior colleges are. They exist.
2: Yes.
1: That's why junior colleges exist. I don't know. You're going to die on this hill. You know what I think? Seriously, I think all us junior college folks should rally around. We should boycott Nick Cellini. All of us.
2: Well, it would hurt you. It wouldn't help
1: you. Well, I don't care. This time I'm on the side of right. Gotcha. I don't care about the other stuff.
2: Right is might and might is right. Lane Kiffin, the story, according to CBS late last week, was he told these kids to sue the NCAA. Lane Kiffin was on Sirius XM over the weekend. He said
1: He had time between commercial tapings to actually give me a statement that might be real?
2: In between those Fansville takes, he said, no, none of this happened.
4: That's really the first I've heard of that. I know that sounds crazy. We've had practice, and I don't see the social media stuff. So, you know, these kids made these decisions on their own with attorneys, you know, of what to do. And this was a while back that they made these decisions. And it's all around the country. Everyone wants to point to the Louisiana case, but there's cases in South Carolina, Texas, California, all over that have already won.
1: Okay, you're just making stuff up. He didn't deny. This is just incredible.
2: He's just talking until he figures out what to say.
1: You know, in Idaho and North Dakota, and I think he's just doing things now. He never said
2: he had a map of the United States in front of him.
1: I'm not saying he was the initial one to do it, but he didn't deny that this is the first I'm hearing. It's the first you're hearing that people found out about this, or it's the first you're hearing because I never did this. He never says I didn't do that.
2: No.
1: Not once.
2: No. Very clever, working his way around that. Also, LSU on Friday announced it would be producing a docuseries on Kiffin's first year with the school.
1: Idea. Or maybe good for us. If they,
2: yeah.
1: I'm hoping there's such a bad defeat that they've actually got
2: to
1: go.
2: They lose to Clemson to open the season.
1: Right.
2: The project is titled The Difference. Initially going to be released on Tuesday evenings on something called LSU Plus. And then each episode will also air the following Wednesday at 8 o'clock on ESPNU.
1: I thought The Difference was the name of Matt Chernoff and his girlfriend's podcast. Is that not true?
2: It's definitely a thing.
1: Oh, I thought it was The Difference.
2: No, no.
1: Okay. So this is The Difference.
2: Right.
1: He's The Difference?
2: Well, I mean, that's what they're saying, I suppose.
1: What's The Difference? He's The Difference. Very confusing.
2: Yeah, something like that.
1: God, I hope they lose.
2: ESPN SportsCenter is going to be broadcasting from Tech starting at 5 o'clock on Thursday prior to the game here on The Fan as they take on Colorado to open up the season. What about Tech this year? We go back to Josh Pate and a conversation he had with the locker room this morning.
9: I think overall, especially early, you went to the bank to get Justice Haynes, and that's a guy that you got to ride. And you got to hope to play the style of ball that you would expect to play under Brent Key. You've got to hope that you can outman a team that, frankly, you should be able to outman, and you get him down in your backyard. And you just basically you hope to trust and then verify, because that's all week one is in college football, is thinking you know some stuff, having some reasonable expectations, hopefully, and then you watch the water press against the dam, and you hope it doesn't break. You hope there aren't big cracks in it. That's kind of how I feel watching Georgia Tech, knowing what they want to do, and then watching them try and execute it against Colorado.
2: But even then, what do you know? It's 1 week.
1: Well, I know you can't lose. I mean, if you win, there's things to clean up. If you win in a fashion where you go, hey, you guys felt a little bit too good about yourself, what is it we say? Your biggest improvement, they say, is week one to week two. I want to learn from a win. I don't want to have to learn from a loss. I don't want anybody around here suffering that one early where you go, all right, well, what's going on around
2: here? I'll say this. If Tech goes 2-0 out of the gate, knocking off Colorado and Tennessee, they're going to be ranked. Everybody understands that.
1: Yeah.
2: And we know how they started last year and how they finished. What do you learn from that experience last year is the question.
1: I think Tennessee and Josh Heupel, I'm not telling you. Look, I like Oklahoma to maybe upset one or two people. I think Tennessee might be the one where Josh Heupel is looking, what's happening around here? Because that went from really red hot, look at this, this is our guy. I'm not so sure this season it's not going to prove that. That might not be the case.
2: Do you think Josh Heupel has a massive bowl of a variety of Halloween candy in his office year-round?
1: That he himself
2: it's in there.
1: Dips into?
2: Right.
1: Yeah. Do you think he keeps it on his desk or does he put it over there because he makes himself feel like, well, it's not on my desk. Yes. I have to go get it.
2: That would be wrong to have it on his desk.
1: Do you think he has probably a pizza oven in his office?
2: I don't know if he has a pizza oven. He strikes me as the type of guy that likes those mini candies.
1: Okay, I hadn't thought of it.
2: And it doesn't make you feel all that bad because you're only eating a mini chocolate bar. But if you eat, like, you know, 17 of the mini Twix bars, it kind of adds up, I guess.
1: Do you think he has a deli slicer and he has those, like, big boar's ham?
2: No, I mean, I...
1: And he slices them up late at night?
2: You would see at a Kroger? No, yeah, yeah. I don't believe he has. I think he has somebody slice that for him.
1: Okay. I've always felt, though, that, you know, I've earned this sandwich. I made it myself.
2: Right.
1: I cut the meat myself.
2: And I'm saying that maybe he does do that because you do feel a sense of accomplishment if you make the sandwich.
1: That's right. And yourself. If you slice it yourself, what do you think he has in his office that not a lot of other people do?
2: Like food-wise?
1: Yeah, of course food-wise. You're the one that started this. Of course, don't play dumb. Him and Alex Van Pelt.
2: He's got...
1: Yeah, what do they have in their office that nobody else has?
2: Now, that's interesting.
1: An ice cream machine?
2: Do you think
1: they have a double chocolate vanilla swirly ice cream machine in their office?
2: So, I think the Halloween candy is something that Heupel has, and I think Alex Van Pelt, he's a milkshake guy. That's what I think. And it may be in his office. He may... When no one's looking, he may go sneak down to wherever the food is in the facility. You know, he might be ashamed if anybody else sees him eat it. So he'll sneak down there and make himself something.
1: What would you do if you were a head coach making $10 million a year and you were really good at your job and you were entitled to something in your office? What would you have in your office? I would have an ice cream. I would have like one of those old Carvel soft serve ice creams.
2: Yeah, like they have.
1: With toppings, like not crappy toppings. Sprinkles are crappy toppings.
2: Like they have at Racetrack. You would have your own swirl.
1: Yes.
2: World.
1: Yeah. Yes. Yes, and I would have it filled every day. I'd say, listen, we're winning, please. I need my Reese's Pieces.
2: You wouldn't do what I do, go in there and get the fat-free.
1: It's the stupidest thing I've ever heard.
2: It really is silly because I'll get the fat-free, but I'll put that caramel all over it, which isn't fat-free. So what's the point? Who am I fooling?
1: Yeah, but
2: I'm lying to myself.
1: But you also, you don't put like the brownie or the Reese's Pieces.
2: No, I put caramel over it, and I like to mix it up.
1: What a waste. You pay for that? They do shame you, right?
2: I've been scolded.
1: Sir, you can actually put the other things on.
2: I have been scolded twice.
1: Because that's the place where whatever's in your cup is in your cup.
2: Yeah,
1: that's
2: they never weigh it. In the old days, they used to weigh it, so it would cost you a lot of money. Nowadays, they don't do that.
1: I'm like the guy who built the Eiffel Tower. When I get in one of those and I go, wait, everything that can fit on here, I get for the same price? I'm a maestro.
2: But for you, see, I spill it everywhere. For you, that's a skill like Jerry Jones on the scotch.
1: Right.
2: It's not coming out of the glass. That ice cream and everything else on top of the ice cream isn't coming out of that cup.
1: Matt Lear, do you know what you do? You actually put a little ice cream in the cup. You burrow a hole in the cup. Then you fill it with toppings. Then you put the ice cream over that. Then you get another layer to do the same thing.
10: It's not a bad strat.
1: No, because it doesn't fall off the top. It's not edged. It's inside.
2: See, that's always my problem. Everything starts spilling all over the place.
1: Put some in there.
2: Gotcha.
1: Take your spoon, make like a burrow hole.
2: Gotcha.
1: Put fillings in there. Put the ice cream on top of that. Then you do it again on a second layer.
2: I'm going to give
1: you
2: that a shot today.
1: You don't have things falling off the side. And by the way, the caramel or the hot fudge or the chocolate, same thing. You put it on the inside, and you actually put a little more ice cream, and you don't have stuff dripping all over.
2: Why didn't I think of that?
1: I don't know.
2: But I appreciate it.
1: Yeah, I'm telling you. It'll change your life.
2: I think for all that we did today, I think you helped the city by saying what you just said more so than anything else.
1: And by the way, get over on them. With all due respect, everybody's getting over on us. Get over on them. They're giving you an opportunity to win. Win.
2: They don't weigh it anymore, so that is a complete game changer.
1: Listen, Walt Weiss is about 15 minutes.
2: 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And more importantly, did he finish it? 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
13: What do you want to be? That's the question for USC's Lincoln Riley. And I'm after the real answer, the room of truth. What do you want to be this season for Southern Cal? Their real answer isn't champions. It's good enough for me to continue being coach and working this program higher according to plan. If what you want to be is 8 wins and a bowl game and a warm locale and a newish stadium, then a 16-point dub on opening weekend where you hang 42 on the opponent, yeah, that's awesome. No context needed. If national champs is the answer, 42-26 versus a way overmatched San Jose State team is not close to enough, and for one major reason. The second half, when the Spartans put up all 26 points and thoroughly outplayed USC. That was garbage time. It was against backups. Yes, and if you want to be champs, your backups need to play well. This past Saturday, USC looked like a nice bowl team. For the Trojans to be national championship level, play all 60 minutes, beginning now.
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32: Can't wait to hear what's in store next, but we do know we got Braves baseball on deck. Winners of 7 consecutive games after 2 sweeps. The first place Braves look to keep it rolling tonight as they close out this homestand with a makeup game versus the Giants. Bryce Elder on the mound for Atlanta. First pitch coming up at 6:05. So Kincaid and Chernoff taking you to the Ford leadoff show at 4:50. That's right. Today's the day. Chuck Oliver's nowhere to be found. So
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1: Y'all know world-famous crossover. John Kincaid here. It's Kincaid and Chernoff. The maiden voyage is today. You nervous, John?
2: Yes. Microphone turns on. So it's all right. It feels strange being in here.
3: Do we have to introduce him to the audience like people don't know who he is? It's been a while.
2: John,
3: tell us about yourself. Like it's speed dating.
2: Yeah, it's been almost 6 years.
3: What's changed?
2: None of you guys.
4: that's the truth.
3: The more things change.
2: Yeah, nothing changed. The Wi-Fi password is exactly the same as the day I got chicken Caesared. nothing changed. It's great security. So it's good.
4: It's now a verb.
2: So it's good. Good to be back, though.
3: But there is something about it. Like, everybody in here, Domino, are you the only one? Have you not been fired? Like, everybody else here is, never mind.
2: My contract was done.
5: With all due respect.
3: Sorry, Domino.
5: In a bigger, better way than most
3: of them. That's a touche.
2: Exactly.
3: But that really wasn't you. That was people around you.
4: Yeah, well, that's a good point.
2: I think you got shrapnel.
3: Yes. Yeah, you were, like, along for the ride of what happened.
4: Kind of in the wrong place at the wrong time.
2: But it all worked out well. You guys look exactly like you actually look a little better than when I left.
4: Oh. I'll take it.
5: My wife's quote was,
2: Domino looks like $1 million.
4: Oh. So Domino's been on the peptides.
3: He does. He's sleeping.
2: He looks great.
3: Okay.
2: Yeah. Looks great.
5: No, yeah. I got to tell you something. No heartburn.
4: My wife said it the other night. You look good.
5: Oh.
2: See, our wives are eyeing up Domino.
3: Yep. What did she say about me?
4: Didn't say anything.
5: I'll tell you this. If this version of me, if I can actually tick it up even one more notch, this version of me in the Villages, can you imagine how I'm going to run through the Villages?
2: We were just there 2 weeks ago. Christina's brother and sister live there.
3: Oh, good.
2: The first time I'd ever been there. And I can say
5: I'm going to start WVIL. It's a 1 hour a week. I'm going to do a radio station.
4: Naked Limbo Wednesday.
5: Joe Rudy and I are going to...

0: Yeah, not at that age. What are you wearing?
1: No, I mean, it's like, isn't it like 17 miles?
0: Yeah, you do Mahjong Tuesday night. That's all I do. I'll see you next Tuesday.
2: I mean, one family's enough, too.
3: That's what I'm saying. Yeah, that's gotta be exhausting.
0: All right.
2: I mean, mine's all spread out now, so that's, you know, it's, I'm just telling you.
0: Yeah, you don't want that.
2: I mean, everything's fine there, but okay. You don't want that. You don't all have right. to schlep over here and over there. And
1: you can go by golf street.
2: Yes, exactly right.
1: So they probably never see each other.
2: Do you guys miss, and I wanted to bring this up, and I texted Nick about this because I couldn't help myself. Hmm. Have you thought about our old friend Jeff Collins in a minute?
3: I have not until this weekend.
2: Okay. So Jeff Collins, the former Georgia Tech head coach, I think he's an assistant somewhere now.
3: He's in the SEC, isn't
2: right?
3: he? No, he's in North Carolina. He's in North Carolina.
0: Yeah, Belichick. That's right. Yeah.
2: Well, he was on this show, some Temple show that yes. had him on to talk. The Scoop, I think is what it was called.
0: Wait, hold on. Recently?
2: Recently.
1: Yes, he was at Temple last week.
3: Yeah. So he's okay, a South Carolina assistant. Oh, okay. All right, he's bouncing okay. all over the place.
0: So he went to do something at Temple, even though he has nothing to do with Temple.
1: I think he was recruiting. And he went back and he visited with the with
2: it's
1: all
2: like
1: the
2: podcast,
1: people that he
2: like
1: knows
2: a ghost group
1: there.
2: Is what they call right. it. So Jeff Collins, in the midst of this podcast, talked about his decision to leave Temple and go to Georgia Tech. But he was describing it as a night where there was a lot of dignitaries got together for a Hall of Fame induction. And he said Bruce Arians, the former Arizona coach, Tampa coach, pulled him aside when he knew Jeff was trying to make his decision if he was leaving Temple to go to Georgia Tech and gave him this piece of advice.
4: He grabbed me by the hand and kind of pulled me in and he whispered to me, he was like, Jeff, don't take that job. Oh, do wow. not go and leave Temple. You've got everything that you want there. You've got a great roster. You've got a great program. You've got a great culture, great AD. And that job is going to be so hard. Mm. That job is not set up for immediate success. I know how you feel about the place, Bruce said. Do not take that job. Do not leave. I can still feel his hand holding mine, imparting those words
3: of wisdom.
4: I got
3: to tell you something. I don't believe anything he says.
2: You don't think his hand was being held by Bruce Arians?
3: I think he's the ultimate con man. He perpetrated the biggest con in the history of this city. So, no, I don't believe anything Jeff Collins says.
0: Well, I take that as he's telling you nobody could have won there. Arians knew it. And I'm in a place where I really like, why would I go there? Mm-hmm. And remember, Pastner was the other guy who came here and said, I'm not going to win anything for 7 years. They told me that in my interview. What is it with people just feeling the need after you don't succeed to go back and tell me it wasn't you, mm-hmm. it was the place?
2: Well, here's the deal. Now, I'm not going to defend him at all. Whoever took that job after Paul Johnson was going to have to redo everything. But to Domino's point, nobody wants to hear after the fact of why it wouldn't have worked. And Bruce Arians told you not to. And I love Temple and I shouldn't have taken. Now, that tweet in that piece of video was on Twitter over the weekend. And our old friend Brandon Joseph,
1: yes,
2: who did Tech Sidelines, Tech Pre and Post Game, had a little subtweet where he wrote, I was around and can attest firsthand Jeff Collins is the biggest fraud of a coach I have ever seen. Dude tried to build a culture around getting free Waffle House and stupid catchphrases, not by putting in the work. You want a real pod? Here's the truth that I can share behind his tenure. Okay, so he tweets that. Do you guys remember the name Zach Smith?
3: Ohio State assistant that Urban Meyer allegedly covered for.
2: Right. There was talk of some assault charges against his wife. It was very uncomfortable.
1: Yeah.
2: And Urban turned the other cheek, apparently, at the time. Well, Zach Smith sees our friend Brandon Joseph's tweet, and he goes in, like, from the top rope. Now, you have that.
3: I do.
2: If you could do your best to interpret how it would sound if Zach Smith was...
3: Now, they don't sound like they do in Cleveland and Central Ohio, but for the sake of the bit, I'll say, do tell. What do you have as an outside media member that's valuable? Let's hear it. Big boy britches to make a vague claim with no substance. You have any ish to you? Or are you a clown beat reporter that lives off conjecture? Genuine question.
2: So then BJ fires back.
3: Give me another highball.
2: I was on the broadcast crew and traveled. I also cover high school football. I have a ton of insight. Talk to assistants, players, high school coaches about him. Importantly, I don't think highly of you, so I wouldn't you ish, but would gladly come on to tell you what I think of you.
3: And then Zach Smith shoots back, bring your bitch ass on then. Let's hear your dumb ass thoughts on a person you don't know. Let me know when and where, but fair warning, you'll get bodied.
2: To which BJ responds, get bodied? You're in your 40s. Come on. No matter how hard you try to pretend you aren't, you're just a media guy just like all of us. And you have the time on your podcast to dedicate to me talking about you and football season. I think it's time you work on your content.
3: Zach wasn't done yet. Mm. I don't have 1 second for you in any season. And are you confused what get bodied means?

0: So there's going to be an assault?
1: Some farce attempt to belittle me because you think I'm too old to say you'll get bodied? Newsflash, you will. Young or old, you'll look like the uneducated narrative following clown that you are.
2: Oh, wow.
3: And scene.
1: Well, I don't understand why he went all in to defend a guy like Jeff Collins.
2: Did they that work make, together well, somewhere along the way?
1: That doesn't make any sense.
0: You're referring, though, with Jeff. Now, I had a lot of interactions with Jeff from the Temple situation. I never found him to be anything but pleasant. I do not discount that his tech tenure was poor.
2: Oh, no, he was a shyster. He built his whole thing on nothing substantial. It was all about culture building.
0: No, a lot of catchphrases.
2: Like football, it wouldn't work. It just couldn't
1: walk everywhere with his Waffle House cup. ATL above the line, right. Below the line.
0: He had a lot of Dan lines. Quinn in him.
2: There was a lot of that.
0: In the shtick.
2: Yes.
0: But Dan Quinn had more substance.
4: Run like hell.
1: Hey.
0: More substance.
2: You know where
4: your feet
2: Quinn.
4: Are.
0: Yeah. I know.
2: It's another one. You can say,
0: I'll never forget the year that he started on, was it the very first press, the very first team meeting, and he said, guys, I've never been more woke for the start of the season. Yeah. I'm like, that's not what woke means, coach.
2: Should not have, by the way, should have known that.
1: I don't think that different. Word
5: it was a
1: means
5: different word.
0: Coach, that's not what it means, coach.
5: It was a different word back then.
2: But we've had some of these guys in the city who have come through, and they do win the press conference, and the shirts look great, and the catchphrases are off, and when they win, we're all buying in, but the second it turns, you sound like Jeff Collins or like Dan Quinn.
1: So maybe to your point, John, he had a better experience with Jeff Collins than what happened down here. But you can't deny that it was a disaster.
0: Oh, it was a disaster.
2: It was an ass show.
0: And he never delivered on anything.
2: No.
0: That he got better, that he was promising.
1: And then Brent Key started winning with the same team as soon as he started coaching. So coincidence?
0: And culture changed, right?
2: When you put
0: what I'm reading a lot, the culture changed immediately.
2: When you put Jeff Collins and Bill Lewis in the same sentence, it tells you everything you didn't know. That's how low it was for Collins compared to Bill Lewis.
0: Not good.
2: What does that mean to you, Domino? Some Bill Lewis. What you know about that Bill Lewis?
5: Yeah, well, listen, when you win a national title and 4 years later you don't pick up a win, that's not taking advantage of winning a national title, because that's actually what happened to Tech.
2: But there have been guys who
5: came in to save the day.
2: The job is too big for some people. And I love our friend Ray Goff, but I think it was too soon for him at Georgia.
5: What did Bruce Arians, let me ask this. I have Bruce Arians' number. I'll call Bruce Arians and I'll find out.
2: Like, okay.
5: But what was your, if any of this happened in any way, shape, or form, why did you say that about Tech? Was it because, wait, it's too academic? Wait, they don't have enough interest?
1: Or because of the transition from Cole Johnson to what you have to do?
0: I would guess this. First of all, I would guess that it is a genuine story. Knowing what Bruce thinks about Temple and that job, he was the youngest coach ever hired in Division I football when he was the Temple coach, and I was there. And he was 29 years old with a bottle of whiskey at his desk, and he needed it at the time. I think he thinks so fondly of that, and he's probably telling Jeff, you can stay here forever. No one is going to chase you out. No one's going to chase you out here.
5: If you win seven games, you're a hero.
0: You're a hero. You go to the worst bowl game, they're going to celebrate you. Whereas you go to Tech, there's expectations. So I think Bruce is probably telling him, dude, you're following Matt Rhule. There's a nice group of players left behind. Mm-hmm. You have a chance to win. Just
2: you're
0: stay.
2: Also following
0: stay.
2: Paul Johnson because it was such a huge apple cart turnover.
5: You needed to change everything, especially in the lines.
2: That whoever followed Collins or whoever got the job was probably going to be in a better spot because the transition. Remember the offensive line that you just referenced, how small it was, how different the recruits. They weren't going into homes of players that now Brent Key is going into.
5: It
2: was completely different.
5: Part of Paul's problem.
1: But he was there long enough where we needed to see
5: trending
1: in the right direction, and they were regressing.
2: Oh, no.
1: Regressing.
2: Remember, there was a 2-week window where they get beat by Georgia like 50-0, and then there was another.
5: It was like 90 something.
2: Yes.
5: Like 90 something points.
2: Back to back weeks where it was like thoroughly
5: embarrassing. And we're throwing a bench on
1: special
5: the sideline.
1: Special teams disaster. Masters. I mean,
5: and a bench is on the sideline.
1: Right.
2: Yes, they're doing lifting weights.
0: Yes.
2: Not a football bench to sit on, like they were benching.
1: Yeah, prior to the Georgia game, they were out there doing like power cleans. It's completely unacceptable.
2: It did get worse.
1: One thing had nothing to do with the other.
2: No.
0: Sticky.
5: Well, I wish he would have taken Bruce Arians' advice and called Tech and said, you know what, I'm going to pass.
0: I'll pass.
5: Now, we might end up bringing Key because I'm a butterfly effect guy. I don't know how the whole thing would have woven around the idea that
1: remember,
5: maybe we're
1: big
5: in a
1: names
5: place
1: came now. In. Brent Key, Tashard Choice, Marco Coleman.
2: Yeah, absolutely.
1: There were a lot of big names that were initially a part of the staff that I think, you know, one by one started going, I'm not really sure if anything good is going
2: to
1: on.
2: To me, that was the most telling when a Georgia Tech dude leaves. He's like, this isn't good.
1: Right.
2: What do you think Brent thought of Jeff Collins as he worked for him?
5: I'll ask him, too. Bruce Arians. I'll call Bruce Arians, and I'll call Brent Key, and I'll ask these questions.
2: So Jeff Collins, by the way, went 3-9, 3-7, 3-9, and then after a 1-3, he was gone.
5: What a stinky regime.
0: Yeah, that was bad.
5: What a horrible era.
0: The Waffle House truck was there often, though.
2: It was. They did good for branding.
0: Which we're not going to turn our nose up at.
3: He brought the cup wherever he went. So
0: missed Waffle House.
3: Yeah, well, that's true.
0: Nice to see them again.
3: A lot of yelling going on there. Was yesterday the anniversary of the confrontation with Dice Clay on CNN?
2: It was, which was funny to see this pop up. Do you guys know about this? Do you remember this? So Andrew Dice Clay, for whatever reason, went on CNN early 2003.
0: Was the business reporter?
2: This was with Alan Chernoff, my uncle.
0: Was it really?
2: Yes,
0: I didn't realize that.
2: I didn't know we were related.
0: Uncle Alan.
2: Uncle Alan. Yes, Uncle Alan. I didn't realize there was another one. But yes, this is the guy hosting for CNN at the time. Why was he on there, though, at the time? Like, what was the impetus behind it?
3: Art Carney passed away.
0: Makes logical sense.
3: Somehow, some way, they had a comedian come on and talk about Art Carney.
0: So, Andrew Dice Clay was your first call.
3: That's
5: TV,
3: the best answer I can give you.
5: You're going to go live with Andrew Dice Clay.
2: How do you not know better?
0: Hickory Dickory Dock.
2: Right. You're going to have one guy on that you know could become unhinged at the first situation that goes wrong, and this is how it goes wrong.
0: That's incredible.
6: Talk a little bit about where your career has been.
2: I can't even believe it.
6: You were a headline guy.
2: I'm still a headline guy. You know what I mean?
6: For a while you popped out, now you're coming back. You were running a gym. Tell us about that.
2: Running a gym?
6: Weren't you running a gym at some point?
2: You're supposed to be a news guy. Where you getting your
6: research?
2: This is ridiculous. I come on CNN and the guy don't even know what he's talking about. Go ahead.
6: You at no point were you running a gym?
2: No, running a gym. What?
6: You
2: need to
6: take a time out?
2: Something. Jesus f-ing Christ. I come on the news for 2 seconds. Every time I do an interview, a guy wants to open his f-ing mouth.
6: Thank you very much. We'll go back to talking about Art Carney. And we'll be back in just a moment to fill you in on the Art Carney situation.
2: By the way, the Art Carney situation, he's still dead.
0: That could have been set up.
3: The story he's told over the years was, the guy had no idea what he was talking about, and he thought that the guy was trying to embarrass him, so he went into full
0: attack
3: mode.
0: Whatever happened to that other Chernoff?
2: I don't know. He's hosting a Philadelphia show now with somebody else.
5: Do you understand? That guy tried to say, we'll get back to you. You never got to Art Carney.
2: No.
5: Best I can tell you, never even got to Art Carney.
2: How uncomfortable. Let's get back to the Art Carney situation.
3: If you have time, go years ago, obviously, because Larry King's been dead for a while.
5: Oh.
3: He does an out-of-character interview with Larry King explaining why the act is what it is and why people shouldn't be offended. Mm-hmm. It was really one of the only times he ever did anything.
2: Well, he was
3: character.
2: Andrew Silverstein in that moment. Right. Which he also did some good acting roles. Go look at him.
0: His name was Andrew Silverstein?
3: Yeah.
2: Yes. Did you not know that?
0: I did not know that.
2: You thought it was Dice Clay?
3: Yeah.
2: I didn't realize.
3: I liked his show that kind of...
2: It was on HBO.
3: It was a self-spoof that was on HBO.
2: It was well done. That was good. He played the father in A Star Is Born, was really good in that. He actually was... I mean, Fort Fairlane's funny for different reasons, but he was playing himself.
0: Which Carter were.
2: Yes. Yeah. So, the acting was good. I got to see him at the Punchline. I don't know. It's got to be 10 years ago now. And he was doing the same shtick that he did in 1985.
1: I've got some new poems.
2: That's all it was. And you're like, this is kind of sad because he's squeezing into the leather.
3: Oh,
2: right.
3: No.
2: He's trying to do the same shtick, and it's like, you just hope he's not going to turn on you.
3: You ever see Gilbert Gottfried imitate Dice Clay? He just goes up on stage, Mother Goose, hey, Evil!
0: Isn't he dead?
3: Yeah, he's dead too.
0: He's dead too.
2: Oh, we lost Gilbert?
3: Yeah, we lost him.
2: What about Rhonda Shearer?
0: He's the Aflac Duck, right?
2: Was that Gilbert?
3: Yes. Well, then he lost it because of something that he said.
5: I think so.
0: They had to go
5: down the hall.
3: Yeah.
0: That happens.
3: Yeah.
0: It happens.
2: John, you'll get used to down the hall around these parks.
3: Yep.
0: Please.
2: You got to watch yourself.
3: That went on over the weekend, celebrating that anniversary, if you want to use the term celebrating. And then last night during Sunday Night Baseball, the topic of nachos came up. Joey Votto was on the broadcast. Joey Votto never had nachos
2: prior to last night.
3: Now, he's a weird dude. He's a different cat. So I don't know what's true and what's not, but the conversation went something like this.
7: Yesterday, I was walking through the crowd. I'm walking through the stands, and the lady goes, hey, you want a nacho? As I'm walking by, I'm like, no, I'm good. And I look at him, I go, actually, yeah. I grab one on the go and just keep going. I used to do that playing first base as well. I would peek in the stands whenever there's a foul ball, and I'd reach over from time to time and just snatch something real quick. Joey, did you do that too? Is this a first baseman thing?
8: I've never had a nacho in my entire life, guys.
7: What?
8: I know. I'm a nacho virgin.
7: Joey, can we break that virginity today, please?
8: We'll do it in the concession area for sure.
2: Is there something you guys haven't had that, is standard as a nacho?
3: I mean,
0: something standard.
2: I mean, everybody's had a nacho.
3: Right.
2: It's cheese and a chip. Like, you have it at a game or at a theater or somebody's house.
3: I've never had a French fry.
2: Right.
0: Oyster.
2: The oyster to me is like, that's a, you like fish, you like slimy.
0: Yeah,
2: like
0: done an oyster.
2: Yeah, I wouldn't do it. Oyster's probably not the same as a nacho.
0: That's not a nacho.
2: No.
5: Yeah. Jeff Van Oat and I didn't think I was an oyster person, but we did a show at Barnacles on Friday afternoon, and we had a guy just kept bringing us hooch week after week after week. And we would drink literally out of the mason jar. And next thing you know, Jeff Van Oat and I would crush like four.
2: Really?
5: We were at. And I have no idea. I never thought.
2: Right.
5: Put a little hot sauce on it, have a cracker. I learned how to do the cracker thing. I mean, I was hammered. I was literally drinking.
3: That's the, I think.
5: Stilled vodka.
3: Aside from your bachelor party, that was the drunkest I ever saw you. It was like a random, like, Thursday night. And I don't know what the hell we were doing over there, but we were at Barnacles over there on Peachtree Industrial.
5: Moonshine. The guy used to bring us
0: what
5: moonshine.
0: What is that now, by the way?
2: Barnacles? What is Barnacle? I don't even know what that is.
3: I don't know if
2: now.
3: It's still there or not.
2: It's a different time and place.
5: There is a building there. But Oasis, I think, is shot.
2: I think
5: Oasis,
2: it's gone, too. The Good Time Emporium.
5: No, the building's there.
2: It's a shame. But the bill, yeah.
3: Can't have good times.
0: Is love people out of work. Love good people out of work.
5: R.I.P. Oasis.
3: So he shows up.
5: Oh, can I just say something real quick about the Oasis?
3: Out of his mind.
5: I was smashed. It was moonshine. And I was drinking beers.
3: He's standing in front of the raw oyster bar. No place. He's just taking them out of there.
2: Oh, jeez.
3: Like an animal. Like a sea otter.
5: I wasn't cracking them with a rock. I mean, they were there to be eaten.
2: Fred Flintstone.
5: This is a true story. I went to Life College.
2: Yes.
5: And I lived over in Norcross when I first moved here. I didn't understand the lay of the land, 285. I swear to God, I'm going to get a motorcycle and I'll go. And then I found out 285, you don't do a motorcycle. I found that out pretty quickly. Mm-hmm. So that was a bad idea.
0: Maybe we were born to run.
5: So I had to travel.
0: Da, da, da.
5: But I would end up, because it was local, like really local right down the street. By the way, that was a car thing. I was talking about a motorcycle.
0: Sprung from cages.
5: I wasn't in a 69 Camaro.
0: Together, one day we can live with the sadness. I love you, long man, is in my soul. Oh.
5: All right, now the story's taking a different turn. I went to school with a couple of young ladies who went to Life College, and they wouldn't do the establishments right here because it was too close to school. They thought the Oasis was far enough away where they could actually dance there.
2: So they wouldn't go to Boomers, they wouldn't go to Mardi Gras. For those who don't remember some of the spots over here.
0: You're like two.
2: No, I was right around the age that young 20s was a good time to be over there.
3: Boomers was wonderful.
2: What was the place with the pool on top?
3: Oh, that was, it became Vegas night.
5: And you had to join a club.
2: You did.
5: Yeah. Which was the one? You had to be in a club to actually get to the
2: show. Also, I started doing that, but there was a pool. It was like the seediest, like who's getting in that?
5: Parkway. Do you understand this is what happened though? I go after a Barnacles and I see somebody that I recognize.
3: There was the Cypress Lounge.
2: There was. From class.
3: Also,
2: you saw a girl from class.
5: And yeah.
3: 75 coming together.
0: It's like Angel is the centerfold.
5: From like Adjustments 201 or whatever the hell it is. And I say, oh, how you doing? Shh, don't tell anybody I do this. I said, how far away do you think you're not? Because you're not very far away.
2: It's 15 minutes, by the way. If you're going to the Oasis Life College.
5: That's it.
3: There are three adult clubs right around the corner from where we are right now.
2: No question.
3: Which
2: it's a different
3: is
2: time.
3: Insane. Yeah.
2: Now, Mardi Gras became a teen club. No. I think it was a teen club, and then it became a strip club afterward. Mardi Gras used to be 18 to stand up, 21 to fall down.
0: Really?
2: Yeah.
3: Wow.
2: Yeah.
5: Wristband, right?
2: Yep.
5: It was a wristband.
2: Absolutely.
5: World.
2: Which, by the way, real hard to, you know, finagle that to get a drink. Are you 19? No.
5: What's still left?
3: I didn't think you were. Here's a drink.
0: There's not a lot.
5: Pink Pony's still left.
2: I believe so.
5: Yeah,
2: Tattletales
5: is
2: still left.
3: Cheetah's gone,
2: right?
5: Mardi Gras gone.
2: Mardi Gras been gone.
5: It's everything on Cobb Parkway.
0: So you're saying everything fun about Atlanta's getting wiped out.
3: Well, the problem is, and I haven't been in Tattletales in like, the last time I was in one of those places, I went to Tattletales when
0: Bert Convy was alive.
3: the old game reference. Show. in the old Georgia.
5: Please, we're trying to skew a little bit younger.
3: Exactly.
5: I don't know if you got the memo.
3: So North Carolina opened up the season against Georgia. And we went, it was Labor Day weekend.
2: That's 2017.
3: So my friends are here visiting. We went to Tattletales. And, you know, like 15, 20 years ago, maybe a little bit longer than that, at least the girls would pretend like, you know, they liked you. They would engage in conversation. We walked in there, was like, hey, nice shirt. You want to go to VIP? I'm like, what happened to the soft sell?
2: So wait a minute, they never liked you?
3: I
2: always thought they did. I thought I was special.
3: Unfortunately, some of them did like me.
2: Is Flasher still around?
3: Over the years.
2: I mean,
3: that's
5: why you're going to have
2: Flashers
5: to work an extra
2: gone?
5: 3 years.
3: Flashers is long gone.
2: I didn't know that.
3: I worked 70 as a
5: what
3: result.
5: What are the three oldest Atlanta establishments? And don't give me, by the way, Claremont Lounge.
2: And Johnny's Hideaway didn't count or something
5: No, I meant strip clubs.
2: Oh, strip clubs.
5: Like, what are the three oldest? Pink Pony's got to be.
2: It's got to be.
3: It's the, what's it called now? The Masters, whatever it used to be.
2: The Fashion Bridge.
3: The Palomino Club.
5: Is that still there?
2: I don't know.
5: Are they still...
3: I don't know.
5: Still working?
2: A traditionalist Noah. Will somebody please find the three oldest adult entertainment establishments in Atlanta? But I feel like those probably come and go pretty quickly. There was some staying power for a minute.
5: Well, then it became a competition. Like you were waiting for the next one to open because you know, we'll stay open a little bit
3: later. I just like the pink pony. They would, you know, there, somehow there's like that ordinance in DeKalb County. You have to serve food. They give you like the cheese and crackers.
0: Well, there's nothing open at
3: during that packet of cheese and crackers or peanut butter and crackers with the beers. Here you go.
0: There's almost nothing like somebody, open at North Point Mall anymore. All those open businesses at North Point Mall. There's
5: somebody had to run a Kroger and pick up those things that like the peanut butter crackers and the cheese crackers, the variety packs.
2: All I know is after one night we were doing sports night years and years ago. This horrible influence looks at me at 7:01 and says, well, let's go to Oasis. We'll grab dinner. It's still light outside, mind you.
3: Summertime.
2: Said, what could go wrong? We walk in there, and there was some guy by himself. It's a different crowd at 7:15. Right.
5: That's wait, was this? Hold on. Is this the soup?
3: Yeah.
2: Yes.
5: This is the soup store.
2: Yeah. What did you see when we walked in?
3: He was eating soup out of a bread bowl.
2: Out of a bread bowl at a strip club.
3: At a strip club.
2: Which, by the way.
5: And happy to be doing it.
3: Yeah.
2: It didn't look all that bad.
5: By the way, don't do that.
3: I thought about it.
2: Did
0: you get the chicken fingers?
2: No, I don't remember what I got. All I said is, I've got to reevaluate. It's light outside. Why are we sitting here? When we used to work in Peachtree Corners. So it was right.
3: Right. 7 minutes away.
2: Yeah. A little scary.
5: Can you imagine? How about 7 steps away when you do Barnacles? Right to next door.
2: Yeah.
5: 7 steps.
2: You know how many people did that as the doubleheader? Watch a game, go right next door.
5: No doubt about it.
3: Sometimes you would just not even watch the game. You'd go right next door. The game, I'm sure, was on in there.
2: Was the dollhouse gone?
3: That's long gone.
2: So it shows you what I know.
3: They knocked all that down.
2: Did they?
5: R.I.P. Dollhouse.
2: The Buckhead I once knew. It's not the same.
3: So we got Magic City.
2: Okay.
3: In 1985. Oh. So I guess the Cheetah is still open through 2029.
5: Is that true?
3: So we have
9: that's
3: to
9: what the internet
3: them.
9: Was saying.
5: Is what?
9: Apparently the Cheetah's still open for a couple more years. That's what internet said.
5: What, do they have like a stay of execution?
9: It said the first... Yeah, I lost it. But the renovation doesn't start till 2029.
2: Claremont doesn't count, does it?
3: Claremont Lounge, 1965.
9: Blue Flame, 1983 as well.
5: One more time, which one?
9: Blue Flame.
5: I don't know.
3: How about when the building above the Claremont Lounge, like the hotel, the Claremont Hotel.
5: Refurbished the whole thing.
3: Well, it was condemned, but they never closed the Claremont Lounge.
5: No.
3: Which is at the bottom of a condemned building.
5: That's
3: a
5: true story.
3: That didn't really make sense.
2: How's that work?
3: I don't know.
2: I just think
5: they were grandfathered in.
3: The show must go on.
5: Can I tell you this, though? Like Johnny's Hideaway, the Claremont became a place for like 22, 23-year-olds drinking Pabst.
2: No question.
5: Flat out.
2: That's it became a touristy to watch the people, yes. Which I get. That's fine.
5: Not that hustle.
2: People watching. But the weird thing about Johnny's Hideaway, I just had some friends go recently, or Johnny's Side Door, whatever they are now. Like, you used to go watch the old people. Now we are the fat crowd people.
3: No, we are them, yeah.
2: You know, used to, like, mock those people, and now they're getting... We're getting mocked by the other people coming to watch.
3: Getting like sympathy hugs from girls that are in their 20s.
5: The 2 o'clock hour. Wait, hold on. I was with you that night. Did you really get a sympathy hug?
3: I'm not approachable. You would get the sympathy hugs. I got no sympathy hugs.
5: It was
3: like the parting of the Red Sea when I walked in. Stay away from that guy. He looks dangerous.
5: There was one moment, was there not, when you and I looked at each other and said, is what I think is happening happening?
3: Yeah.
2: Okay. Was it happening?
3: It was happening.
2: Mm. Wow. It could have happened, Domino.
0: Still that charisma.
3: Domino, I'm telling you, women are still drawn to him. I don't know how, and I don't know why.
0: He's charming.
3: Yeah, well, I don't know about that.
0: Not
3: either.
0: To us, but he's charming to them.
5: Okay, say you would nine to say.
3: He's got nothing to offer. Nothing.
5: It's his line. That's going to be on my tombstone.
3: They all love him.
5: I can't figure it out. He got nothing to offer.
3: It's the greatest mystery of all time. No one will
2: is the Gold Rush Show Bar still around?
0: Oh my gosh.
3: Oh, that's on Cheshire Bridge as well.
2: This is Metropolitan Parkway.
3: Oh, no, that's you're right.
0: Yeah. These are all apartments now. There's an apartment complex everywhere.
3: I got it all confused.
0: Since I've left, there's an apartment complex everywhere that I can look.
3: Where the dollhouse was, there's apartments there.
0: That's how I love it.
2: How do we make a trip? Maybe we do the Blue Flame as a group.
3: Mm-hmm. Yeah, that'll
0: Blue Flame.
3: Well.
0: Jeez.
5: How do I not know what the Blue Flame is?
2: I mean, I know it. I've never been there.
5: I've never been smarter than that.
3: Why don't we just go to Tattletale? Plain safe.
2: Just for old time's sake?
5: Yeah. Pink Pony.
0: These three celebrity
5: Sunday night,
0: couples.
5: Pink Pony.
3: Yeah, Sunday night, Pink Pony.
5: Do the Falcons have a Sunday night game? I know
0: that. Yes, they do.
3: Baltimore. I think it's Baltimore.
5: All right. Let's go to Pink Pony and watch the Falcons again.
2: Stroker's gone.
3: Stroker's?
5: Yeah, I think so.
2: Let's go. Gourmet food, it says.
0: I think I skipped that one.
3: They have couscous and Stroker's.
2: Follies?
0: That just doesn't sound good.
2: Diamonds of Atlanta and pinups. Affordable late night fun.
0: Affordable.
5: Man, I had a pop quiz and everything today.
3: Well, save it for tomorrow.
2: Save it.
5: I thought it was a nice...
2: An inch
0: welcome
2: today.
0: Back.
5: Yeah, I thought it was a nice welcome back.
3: Do it.
10: Throw that one out.
5: Just hit the sounder.
2: Here we go.
0: Let's do it.
10: Cullen, come on.
11: Pop quiz.
3: We're making Cullen nervous.
5: All right, it's real simple. The last 11 teams to beat the Philadelphia Phillies in the postseason. The last 11 teams to beat the Phillies in the postseason.
2: Does he have to sit this one out, or does he just sit it out? The Diamondbacks.
5: Diamondbacks have done it. That was 2023.
2: Dodgers?
12: You want me to sit it out?
5: Dodgers 2025.
2: No, no, no. Oh, you fact checked us.
12: Mets.
5: Hold on. Get a pen. Yeah, so 2025 Dodgers, 2024 Mets, 2023 Arizona. Who else got it?
2: Yankees.
5: Houston World Series. Got them in 2022. It was a World Series.
2: Right. Didn't they play the Rays? No, they played the Yankees.
3: They lost to the Yankees. Diamondbacks.
5: They lost to the Yankees.
12: In nine.
5: Lost
12: to
5: the World Series.
12: Yeah, lost in nine.
2: Yeah. Do we go all the way back to the Blue Jays?
5: Yeah, go back to the Blue Jays.
2: 1993.
5: Blue Jays.
2: Baltimore, Blue Jays. 83.
5: Baltimore in 83.
2: Oh, it goes that far back?
5: Yeah, it was a World Series, lost World Series.
2: Montreal,
5: lost, World
2: Series, 81.
5: I didn't go back that far, but it's okay. No, they did not lose to Montreal in 81.
2: Who did they lose to?
5: I don't know.
2: That was a split season.
5: Yeah. But I would also tell you, they lost to the St. Louis Cardinals, the San Francisco Giants.
2: Yeah, they lost to the Giants in 09.
5: And the Colorado Rockies. Those are the last 11 teams.
2: Rockies was 07.
5: Yeah, that was the last. That was the last 11 teams to beat the
2: Phillies. Welcome home.
12: Thank you, Chris.
5: Yeah,
3: Rockies were in a World Series.
2: No, they were in the World Series, yeah.
3: I know.
2: Did they play the Red Sox?
3: It's the World Series nobody remembers. It's like the Nationals when they won their World Series.
2: I know they played the Red Sox in one of them. Right.
12: Chris knows the anomaly of the Nationals winning the World Series. What happened in that one?
5: In the World Series?
12: That's your famous thing that that Nationals World Series, what happened
2: 2019?
12: In that series? That's so historic.
5: I don't know.
12: Seven-game series won by the road team every game.
5: Oh.
12: Every game won by the road team.
2: I don't have much memory of that World Series either.
12: I think there's a new Stump Domino.
3: I think there's a new baseball
12: movie. Hey, maybe we do Stump Domino.
5: There you go. By the way, here. Over to you. I'm out.
12: Gary'd love to see him more.
3: All right. Did I read the 2 o'clock hour?
5: Yeah, you read it.
3: Let's pretend like I didn't.
12: Yeah, should do it.
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24: 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We're starting the NFL. After all the cuts yesterday, players going through waivers today, leading to more moves around the league. The Falcons picked up linebackers Yasir Abdullah, Jared Ivey, as well as offensive tackle Cameron Williams off of waivers. Also signed a few players to the practice squad, including running back Tyler Goodson. Worth noting, no players recently waived by the Falcons were claimed by other teams. As for your Atlanta Braves, they got one more game here on this homestand. Welcoming in the Giants for a makeup game. Bryce Elder gets the ball here at 6:05, streaming on your fan app. Keep it here on the fan. 680, 93.7, always streaming on your app.

0: from here right there. That's a banger.
1: I like it.
0: It's a new school song.
1: I like it.
2: What's happening? Thanks to our buddy Chris Cawley. Always up for the challenge. And he did it again. Just banger after banger. Kincaid and Chernoff. I got to get used to that one. You think I'll slip up?
1: I think you will.
2: I will slip up.
1: I want to make sure I don't mess up the station. Don't know any of that.
2: We're all
1: going to
2: 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Our maiden voyage, which will be shortened today. This is so typical of Afternoon Drive. John, welcome home. We're done early today, so you get used to that.
1: That was part of my desire.
2: To take a deal that we work full days a lot.
1: Yeah, I don't want to do that.
2: Now, we'll walk you right up to Braves and Giants. 6:05 makeup game for the Braves as they try to match their season high 8-game win streak. You'll get it on the Fan mobile app. You can watch us, the YTBs, on the 680 The Fan YouTube channel. Now, people have already noticed.
1: YouTube.
2: Babies.
1: Babies.
2: The YTBs.
1: Okay, why? I heard you say that. I've been monitoring your work.
2: I like how you have a little Johnny Carson about you. I did not know that we had the YouTube babies. So
1: I heard you say right. YTBs.
2: Right, the YouTube babies.
1: Right.
2: They're a collection of people who are the hardcores. Okay. And our digital footprint has grown. I mean, our YouTube following has gotten bigger and bigger.
1: Okay.
2: And the YouTube babies are the reason why. Here's what's great about the YouTube babies. Not only do they watch, chat along, they're so invested. They'll now recruit others, and they'll share with others. We're a part of the YTBs, and the babies just grow and get bigger. Now, we have promised them, like, gear and merch and contests that we have not followed through on. So maybe that you're back that we can try to do this to reward them for being so loyal.
1: When we would have giveaways, and there would be multiple giveaways for the show, I would always say, okay, we would have a giveaway for the YouTube babies. Mm-hmm. We didn't call them that. Mm-hmm. In Philly, that could get you, you know, maybe knifed in the parking lot.
2: Here we embrace it.
1: Here we embrace it. Mm-hmm. And then we'd give one away to like a caller.
2: Right.
1: Or somebody who submitted something to the show.
2: Is your voice deeper than I remember? I don't remember. Like, it's been a while since we've worked together.
1: I don't know.
2: Is this maturity? Because you're like down here now. You've got this deep bass about you.
1: I don't know.
2: Is that all those mornings getting up early?
1: I don't know.
2: We should have John introduce himself for those who aren't familiar, because we have had, you know, some new audience. This is John Kincaid. He's new to the Atlanta radio market. John, tell us a little about yourself.
1: My name is John Kincaid.
3: Hi, John.
1: Hi. Glad to be here. It sounds like is this an AA meeting?
2: Yes.
1: Is this what? I worked at this radio station I think my employee number was 2.
2: Who beat you, Buck?
1: Linda Porter.
2: Oh, okay. We love Linda.
1: Love you, Linda. She got to retire.
2: She did.
1: I got retired.
2: Mm-hmm.
1: But what I went on and I came back.
2: What's the statute of limitations on the you got retired or chicken salad?
1: No, I'm chicken Caesar.
2: I'm sorry.
1: Too mayonnaise-y.
2: Yeah,
1: I don't do that one.
2: I do like chicken
1: salad. I'm thrilled to be back. And that's all water under the bridge. So if David's car gets keyed, it's not me.
2: You're back, so you're forgiven.
1: I'm thrilled.
2: Now, the YouTube babies noticed that we're almost dressed the same. And I will say that John sent me a text this morning, asked me what I'm wearing. I said, are we going to do this every day where we send each other, what are you wearing?
1: Because what did I say?
2: You said only above the waist.
1: Above the waist.
2: Which I bet.
1: Until we get a little more comfortable.
2: I like Donald Ducking it at home. I'm fine with that.
1: You do that.
2: It was picture day today. It was like the first day of school. So we had a lot of uncomfortable pictures, arms crossed, back to back.
1: Like, I walk in and he is touching his chin. Like it was, you were at like the place at the mall.
2: Right. I was taking
1: where
2: my
1: like
2: schools.
1: Where the realtors take their picture.
2: Mm-hmm.
1: And I was like, wow.
2: She said, do some shtick. I said, all right.
1: Oh, okay.
2: I'll do some shtick for you for these pictures.
1: Well, she obviously has never listened to this show because she'd been doing that for like 20 some years.
2: You're not wrong. So I'm trying to figure out what the shtick was. But I don't know that after today we'll dress the same.
1: Yeah. No. We will not dress the same. But it is glad to be back here. Was here from day one of this radio station, left in the during the COVID meltdowns of 2020, and spent the last 6 years in Philadelphia and my hometown of Philadelphia, and came back. Was glad to be here. My wife, this is what she considers her hometown. This is where my daughter was born and raised, Marist grad, and born in Northside Hospital. So they couldn't be more thrilled.
2: All right, well, we're glad to have you back.
1: And I'm glad to be here.
2: I should tell people, this is how the show is going to change. I'm going to tease something early. It seems as if 285 is constantly under construction, yet never gets fixed, much like the Falcons. JK will explain coming up in just a couple
1: of
2: moments.
1: How about that?
2: That's a good tease. 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
2: That is so official. A 40-year-old high school football coach named Gary Stedman is under investigation after parents on his team discovered he was running a pool to bet on which team parents would get divorced first. He allegedly kept a whiteboard with couples' names, odds, categories like loudest sideline fight. Turned out one dad complained he was listed at 3-1 when he told the coach he should clearly be a 2-1 favorite.
1: Wow.
2: Yes, that's the news that nobody
1: So he
2: needed.
1: Was betting on which parents would get divorced first.
2: I'm here for it.
1: Well,
2: I respect you.
1: Bring some insight to the conversation.
2: I have a lot of things I get. Things have changed since you've been gone.
1: You are insightful on that.
2: John got back and he's like, wait a minute. What in the world?
1: What's happened?
2: She doesn't have brown hair anymore.
1: And I'm like, come on now.
2: I was like, no, it's a blonde now. And this one's changed. It's been 6 years.
1: So it has been 6 years.
2: I'll catch you up on
1: so
2: all
1: there
2: of
1: you
2: that.
1: Go. Get me caught up.
2: See,
1: so
2: I brought back the same one that I left.
1: I know you did. What a crazy
2: idea.
1: It's
2: amazing.
1: I know. I'm very
2: It's amazing.
1: You have bucked the trend
2: this
1: of radio.
2: This fidelity thing.
1: It's just incredible.
2: You have bucked the trend of radio. So 285, you found out nothing changes. It's consistently under construction. And much like that, the Falcons are always under construction.
1: Matt, I can't understand it. How could the Falcons have had six drafts, six free agency periods, and now a third head coach, and still have not fixed the problems? Now, I am not, Kevin Stefanski is not being held responsible. Like, I'm not counting him as far as the mess. But how could this situation be just as bad as when I walked out the door and Raheem Morris was being shown, like, hey, Raheem, could you fill in here? I didn't know Raheem Morris was going to then be given the keys to the kingdom. How could the Falcons still be an abject mess 6 years later? You've had six drafts, six free agency periods. And I'm trying to think about what is the common denominator without going to the what used to be my fastball of saying leadership from the top.
2: Yeah, it's still a fastball. It's the same reason.
1: It is.
2: It's now you'll have good perspective on this because you went and watched a
1: organization
2: that ran very well where you were doing radio in Philadelphia. This has always been an Arthur Blank problem. This was an Arthur trusting people, being snowed too easily by people when he was in charge of the interview process. And when you left, you said Raheem was the interim. That's right. But then there was the Arthur Smith thing, which I still think Arthur could have worked. There were some things working against him.
1: Yes.
2: He was sometimes his own worst enemy, but that was part of it. But now Arthur has finally removed himself because in his mid-80s he should. But you don't have to dig too deep on this.
1: Okay, so I don't
2: have to.
1: This
2: was a poorly run organization, and I think Arthur lost his fastball, took his eyes off the main prize, whether you want to point to at the time when Atlanta United came in or as Arthur M. Blank Foundation objectives.
1: Spread too thin?
2: I don't know. All I know is when you trust Rich McKay to be your number one guy for that long, it reminds me all the time that Arthur lost his way years and years ago, and now we're going to see how long it takes to rebuild this, but to your point, Stefanski's not on the spot yet, but fans aren't going to have patience for too long.
1: Well, I'm going to tell you this right now. Can I tell you how optimistic I am? I'm optimistic that the change of culture that they've made this offseason, to me, seems like ripping off a Band-Aid. To me, seems like a real culture change. To me, seems like you are going to follow, and I think that's what Matt Ryan and others have done. They're bringing in guys who have studied under, I believe, the best general manager in the game, and they are trying to do things differently. But let's make sense. This weekend shows the Falcons roster. It's more HGTV than it is NFL.
2: 100%.
1: And the thing is, I'm okay with that. Now you, as
2: you're okay because you haven't lived through the last 8 years.
1: As a lifelong Falcons fan, like you are, you may say BS to that.
2: Oh, I'm going to be somewhat patient, but the patience is not very.
1: I get you.
2: But a long ramp.
1: I'm looking at this, what Matt and what the Falcons are trying to assemble. And I can tell you, the reputations of two fine gentlemen that they brought in from Howie Roseman disciples. At least I know they studied under the best and they understand a lot of things that need to be done to get an organization right. I'm optimistic that this thing's going to turn. Whether it turns to championships, I don't know.
2: How about stability?
1: Yes.
2: Let's set a bar low.
1: I really do believe that it's going to turn to stability because I really like Stefanski, too. I like the hire a lot.
2: But basically, and I'm not going to dig deep on why. Here's what I would say. I want to be hopeful, but I also don't give them the benefit of the doubt. And on the Matt Ryan part of it, I've got to see that Matt knows what he's doing before I can even say Matt gives me hope. The Ian Cunningham hire on its face looks good. It does. But that organization, which is not Matt Ryan's fault, they've lost all benefit out for most people.
1: There
2: There's a group of just blind optimists, and I respect it. I wish I could be that way, but I can't with that organization until they earn it back.
1: I don't expect you, and by the way, I totally respect that point of view. Totally get it. But what I do believe is that now Matt's, I don't want to disrespect Matt by saying he's a figurehead. But he's meant to come in and be the face of the brand.
2: No question.
1: He's meant to be what John Lynch was brought in to be.
2: No, he's a voice of face.
1: Right. He's a voice of face. He's going to take the bullets. He's going to be the public face.
2: On the day they need somebody to speak, he's going to be there.
1: And Matt is, and you and I both know, Matt's a little more feisty than people give him credit for.
2: Which I want to see that at some point. It doesn't have to happen yet, but there might be a point where it does, and that's fine.
1: And that's what I want to see, too. But the idea is this. I think this culture change that they're going through has a chance to stick because this feels like ripping off a Band-Aid. This feels like they are absolutely going, we're wholesale changing the approach to things. And I will tell you this, Kevin Stefanski, it might mean nothing to you. I've known his dad since I was in my 20s. I interned under his father.
2: Yeah, it doesn't mean much to me.
1: But what I'm telling you is he grew up like 3 miles from me. I know his dad real well. I know his mentality real well as far as how he was raised. I know who his pop is. I love the fact that this guy, I think if given the time, what he accomplished in Cleveland, I think is enough that if he was here with this organization, he would still be the head coach there. And to me, I'm optimistic that this thing's going to change. This year, though, might be an absolute ride on 285.
2: Oh, no, this year.
1: Which is a train wreck. Yeah. 285 is awful. It's terrible. And it's worse than when I left.
2: This could be 4 or 5 wins if things get off to a slow start.
1: That's not impossible. I'm telling you right now.
2: The only reason I say it could be, there's always the part of the NFL that there's that Carolina Panther last year who wins close games and they get to 8 wins or something.
1: You know,
2: if you're well coached in this league and you win your share of close games, you can overcome it. I don't know if that'll be them because I don't know if he's the guy in game that can manage a game. He's never been a CEO head coach before. He's always been a play caller. A
1: couple weeks ago, so I'm in Vegas doing the summer Vegas trip. And you go and you can bet at some of the casinos where you see every single game, every single line. And I'm like, okay, I'm going to be in Atlanta again. The Falcons were favored in 2 games.
2: Yeah, that's about right.
1: 2?
2: Yeah.
1: I'm hearing people go 5-6 wins.
2: Well,
1: like 5-6 wins is triple what Vegas says.
2: Well, but that's based on a favorite. If you go look at their total right now in Vegas, I think it's 5.5 or 6.5. I even saw it at 7.5.
1: I'm shocked. I'd bet that under. I'd hammer that under.
2: All right, coming up today is a lovely day. It's a lovely day for Cranky Cam, Joyless Joy, and Fake Love. You'll hear it all next.
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14: 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We're gearing up for Braves baseball, but how about this story from football? Former LSU Tiger and Tampa Bay Buccaneer Jack Pyburn has been claimed off waivers by the Chiefs. So he has informed LSU he's withdrawing from the whole 5-for-5 eligibility thing in the courts, and he will stay in the NFL instead of returning to college. Curious to know what David Pollack thinks about all this. We'll find out when he joins Kincaid and Chernoff at 3:30 this afternoon right here on the College Football Voice of the South. 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

0: lovely day.
1: I like what's happening around here, I do. It's Kincaid and Chernoff. Our first edition of the program with you until the Braves and Giants. Remember, it's an early start tonight. Braves looking for an eighth straight win. The game is yours here on The Fan at 6:05, 680 The Fan's mobile app, and you can watch us on our 680 The Fan YouTube channel. The YouTube babies, they're noticing everything today.
2: What are they noticing?
1: Just they Colin will keep us updated throughout the day, but
2: yeah, what do you got?
1: Like, they have comments on everything going on.
2: Well, that's usually the way it is.
1: Where you're sitting, what, you know, just what we're wearing, just everything top to bottom. We're going to take our shirts off in the 3 o'clock hour just to not have you judge the fact that we're wearing station issued gear, which, by the way, it's a good looking shirt. It really is.
2: And we're a show that could take our shirts off.
1: I don't think you want that from me. No, dad bod is real. Coming up in 10 minutes, the Braves sweep over the Rockies wasn't the prettiest, but it was effective. Plus, we'll talk about Tyler Mahle's performance, the Braves' magic number, and the Falcons now are in regular season mode as things are now set up on the roster, at least for today. We'll dive into that coming up. First, let's find out who our lovely day is brought to us by.
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2: They're great people.
1: Now, JK, I know you, like me, don't mind a little awkward every now and again.
2: Oh, I'm Matt. You know, and we knew this from the day we found out we were going to be working together.
1: Awkward is fun. It breaks up monotony.
2: And we're going to have awkward, and we're okay with it.
1: So Cam Ward, the Tennessee quarterback,
2: yes,
1: had a little bit of awkward as he was meeting the Tennessee media. A Nashville radio host by the name of Jared Stillman was asking Cam Ward a question, and he wanted Cam to assess his own preseason, but somehow Cam turned the tables.
3: How would Cam Ward assess the way Cam Ward has played so far this preseason?
4: How would you assess it?
3: Not well.
4: You don't think so?
3: I don't think so.
4: I'm glad you don't think so. That's good.
1: I don't know whether I should appreciate Jared Stillman's honesty or tell him honesty's not always the best policy. When Cam Ward says, how would you assess it? You say, not good. Maybe the line right there is, not my job to assess. I asked you how to do it, but I'm here for all of it.
2: I love the fact that when the player tries to punk him, he decides, well, you asked,
1: I'm going
2: to
1: answer.
2: Tell you, yep. Because I would absolutely answer it the same way.
1: Stillman didn't. I don't think you're playing well.
2: And I would, because if you're trying to punk me, which you're trying to do at a press conference, you're trying to embarrass the media member, I'm all for the media member then saying, okay, I'll tell you how I really feel. You've sucked.
1: You opened the door.
2: Yeah. Now I'm he didn't say sucked or anything.
1: No, he just said not
2: so
1: good.
2: He kept it respectful.
1: That's fair.
2: You know, at that point.
1: Joy Taylor is still looking for work, the former FS1 host.
2: And, that's shocking.
1: I know. She's doing a lot of podcasts and still trying to keep her voice and her face out there. In this particular pod, she was trying to explain the upkeep of Joy Taylor, and she said it's not cheap. If you're a dude in the Joy Taylor business, it's going to cost you.
5: If I pay all of your bills, like all of the bills, I will then give you $5,000 and you won't work. That would not work for me. I am not even as batty as I could be. Let's just say me. $2,500 easy is a monthly like maintenance. The $5,000 is completely doable if you live a certain type of way, if you are a certain type of woman, if you're very, very low maintenance, y'all can do it. You can absolutely do it. It is a reasonable number, 100%. But don't come over here without.
1: Joy's like, what? $5,000 for my maintenance is not enough. So if you're somebody who thinks that you can keep my lifestyle of maintaining this face and body at just $5,000, well, keep moving.
2: Well, there's a lot of, let's just say with Joy, when she walks out of the house, what you see when she walks into the bathroom in the morning before she spackles it all up.
1: A little different.
2: That I would imagine. Skin. I would imagine.
1: Jason Whitlock liked the peanut butter skin.
2: Well, that's fine.
6: With that big rat.
1: I like that too.
2: Well, that's a whole other issue altogether. I would say to you is this. That's ridiculous because I thankfully am married to a low maintenance woman.
1: Mm-hmm.
2: That's ridiculous.
1: $5,000. I want to see the receipts though. I want the breakdown. We're doing hair. We're doing nails.
2: Hair and nails? Are you kidding me?
1: Like, what else are we doing for the $5,000? Are we doing?
2: What could you need that's that much money?
1: I don't know. I got to look to the bottom of the
2: line. I don't know. I'm trying to figure out where to get a haircut.
1: I can help you with that. There's a place here in the battery.
2: Okay, good. We'll work on that one.
1: And then the guy who's taken over the internet, okay. Dejan Love. It's taken about 3 days. This started the break on Friday. If you don't know about Dejan Love, this is the cat that said he played for the 49ers. And he's got videos of himself running on the beach shirtless with a 49er helmet. He's in the car making several different videos to send to women. Some with a 49ers logoed bandana, some with a Rams, and it's one video after another that has now been outed by all these women that John, he manipulated nearly $2 million out of, scammed them out of $2 bucks.
2: The women who don't have the internet,
1: I guess. Google's a hard thing. Well, he had every answer, and it doesn't add up, but he had every answer for why you can't find me. I don't have a number. I'm on injured reserve. Like, all the answers possible. Here's one of the videos, one of the many he sent to these different women to try to explain who he is and why he's having this conversation.
6: Well, let me just clarify, babe. The thing is, you know, at the beginning, like I told you, I'm a simple dude. Effort, communication, honesty, and good vibe. Like, that's all I need. The thing is, like I say, I know your situation. Everybody want to be rich.
1: Huh?
6: Everybody do. Unfortunately, everybody just won't be rich.
1: That's right.
6: Thing is with me, I don't need money. Like, I'm in a $200,000 Benz right now. I got on $30,000 watches and $2,000 glasses. So that's why I say, like, this is for you to be able to spend more time with me.
1: So you need to give me money so I can invest it, because you don't need to work. You need to be by my side, so I'll take the 5 or 10 G's from you here.
2: $2,000 glasses?
1: Oh, yeah, sure. So in the video, he's flipping the camera around, showing you the car for about a second, or the glasses, or the fake chain around his neck.
2: The fake chain.
1: But if he got $1.8 million, maybe the chain was real.
2: But does, let's just say, does your lady scour the internet on things?
1: On things?
2: Of like, if, let's say, let's put it this way.
1: Has she Googled me?
2: No. I would tell you this. If all of a sudden a couple mm-hmm. that we're friends with stops posting about each other.
1: Yeah, I had that life.
2: Then a detective goes into business.
1: And we all have done that. Why is he not in the picture anymore?
2: Like, I mean, come on now.
1: I did see. You'll like this.
2: So where is it? Where are these women? Do they not have the internet?
1: Well, that's the Google is easy to use. I did see a couple that we knew that I remember seeing the family photo, and she scrubbed him out of the picture.
2: What?
1: About a couple of months later, really? After they split up. Yeah, it happened.
2: So she removed him from the picture and then kept the picture posted?
1: I was like, that's where he was. I don't remember. Yeah, he was between his son and the wife, and now he's gone.
2: Wow.
1: I do know this much. It's now been 1,328 days since anybody around here thought it was a good idea to host a parade.
2: It smells like poo-poo.
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0: Now, it's time to get back to Chernoff and Kincaid. Or is it Kincaid and Chernoff? We'll figure it out at some point. Maybe their egos can fight to the death.
9: We can have an honest conversation, because that's what I think we're built on.
10: Yes.
9: I've had so many people ask me why my name is not first, and my response shocks them. I don't know, nor do I care. I've never... Like, what? Your name should be first. Okay, then you say it first, if that's what you want.
10: I didn't understand it. Like, I was just told, let me be honest, situation, I was told. I think...

0: this city is so used to Chuck and Chernoff.
1: Mm-hmm. Never heard
0: that,
1: of it.
0: That Kincaid and Chernoff just made sense.
1: Mm-hmm. Listen, I'm fine with whatever.
0: It just made sense.
1: By the way, that is the voice of...
0: Plus, I'll die first.
1: I know you are. No, I hope you do.
0: So it made it sad.
2: By the way, it goes.
1: I'm not
2: sad
1: rooting for
2: story.
1: It. I'm not rooting for your death. I'm just saying I hope you do. I have younger kids. 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We will walk you right up to Braves and Giants. Early start tonight, 6:05. Remember, this is the makeup game from the postponement earlier in the year. So you'll get it at 6:05. Ford leadoff show, and we'll get 680 game day with Tomino popping in here before first pitch tonight. Braves will be looking for a season high, try to match their season high win streak of 8 in a row off their 3-2 win over the Rockies. That series was not easy. Maybe it could have been, but I always say, John, that baseball's, and I don't care who you're playing, that's going to happen. Matt Olson helped the Braves with the walk-off single. In the 10th, Braves are now a season-high 27 games over 500 at 82-55.
0: You hear they tried to ambush me this morning on the locker room?
1: No, what'd they do?
0: Oh, what are you going to do when the audience asks you who's the better team? You got Phillies and Braves next two weekends.
1: Right.
0: I said, well, I will tell the audience exactly what I told the Philadelphia audience all season long, that the Braves are the better team. I believe the Braves are the better team. But how about this? The Braves are the better built team. They're the better built team. Does that mean that in a 3-game series, 5-game series, or 7-game series, that the Phillies would lose to the Braves? I don't know.
1: No, but good luck figuring out the postseason. That's why to figure it out in August is pointless. I will say this. The Tyler Mahle addition is greater than any of us, even Alex, could have predicted.
0: No question.
1: That he has been the best starting pitching pickup since the deadline. Another 6 1/3 yesterday, 5 hits, a run, no walks again, and 9 strikeouts. So, JK, here are Mahle's numbers so far. 30 1/3 innings pitched, a 1.48 ERA, 32 Ks, and only 5 walks. Again, he's not better than Tarek Skubal.
0: No.
1: He's not better than a few other pitchers. He's been the better addition than anybody since the deadline. You can't argue that.
0: I never would have seen it coming. So that's what I would just say, is that nobody saw that coming. It's been a great addition. And sometimes, too, what did the Braves prove in 2021? The big-name additions don't always push you over the top. Buying from Nordstrom doesn't always push you over the top. Sometimes you can go to Walmart, pick up a few side pieces here or there, and it ends up being what makes the difference.
1: But you know that sort of that thought process has been turned on, Alex, that we're always shopping in the Walmart aisle.
0: Of course.
1: Not willing to give up the big prospect. And I was very critical. I did not think they did enough, and I still have my questions. We'll wait into the postseason to figure out what it's going to look like. But I know this much. If it began today, Chris Sale goes in game one. Tyler Mahle's getting the ball in game two. And again, without knowing how he can handle the spotlight, I will feel pretty confident that this version of Tyler Mahle, not pitching to a 1-4, but is good enough to make you feel good about your 1-2. What they do in game three is anybody's guess.
0: How much do you feel, though, the approach to this trade deadline was taking into consideration you're heading into a labor stoppage?
1: I'm going to hope nothing, but I'm not saying it was irrelevant. I'm going to hope that this was based on, and this is me being selfish, that I think if you're the GM, you owe it to this group, who right now is not getting younger. Chris Sale is pitching the best of his career. He's also 37. What can you do to aid Chris Sale's chances to win a championship now? Because if there is a labor stoppage, he might not pitch for 2 years or a year and a half.
0: Correct.
1: Not naive that some of that stuff matters. I'm going to hope, though, because all these other teams were uber aggressive. Padres and Cubs and all these teams. Alex didn't feel as aggressive, but it's paid off. The Mahle move, Brent Suter has been really important.
0: Been really
1: Lane
0: good.
1: Thomas against lefties. For people, though, they wanted bigger name and bigger impact. I understood it. I said the same at the time, but the results have been more than anybody could have guessed.
0: So you would have been more chips pushed to the center of the
1: table? Yes, I would have, which has not been an Alex thing here.
0: And that is not me as a fan. I'm like, look, I'm heading to this trade deadline this year going, the long-term health of baseball, Braves are in a great spot.
1: Are they, though?
0: Yeah.
1: When you say great spot, because
0: compared to a lot of other organizations?
1: Sure.
0: How about this? Compared to other organizations they're competing with in this division, which is your path to getting a division title, having a path to the postseason. The Braves are in arguably the best position in the whole division.
1: Don't disagree with that. But you know what the way this is, and I've said to the audience a lot, that there was a group of people, and we'll dig into this more later in the show, that went from, I don't think this team is built to do enough this year because they were having PTSD off last year.
0: Okay, yeah.
1: So they said not good enough for even a playoff berth. But once it became very clear they were that, now they punted to the postseason.
0: Sure, absolutely. I heard you make that case.
1: Yeah, which it happened very quickly.
0: That's shocking because every fan base does that.
1: Couple of things.
0: Keep moving the goalposts.
1: Oh, well, we're always big on that. If we didn't say it,
0: right.
1: We wanted to fill out our narrative. Couple of things are happening right now, and this was bound to happen. Dylan Lee is going through it. Dylan Lee has got the second or third most appearances in the league. They're going to have to make a decision on Dylan Lee of, like, do we just sit him down and have him on the active for a week and not use him when people are screaming late in games, where's Dylan Lee? Or I'm not going to say you phantom IL him because you can't do that anymore, but maybe you say he's got some soreness and you just sit him down for 10-plus days and bring him back halfway through September, because he looks, and yesterday was not a Dylan Lee that we've used to seeing, an inning, two hits, a run. This is an ERA over the last 8 games that is like 8.
0: Why wouldn't you? You say they don't do the phantom DL
1: thing.
0: Not them.
1: It's frowned upon around baseball unless you can sort of prove it.
0: I got you, though. Is that I think it'd be really easy to say that, feel a little tight, a little tired. And there are a lot of pitchers that have been in the back half of August, September that have been shut down for a 10-day skip two starts. Starting pitchers more, very often. I'd be all for it. I mean, if I'm the Braves, you have to think about it, because postseason is, you're feeling right, mate. It's completely secure. A postseason
1: berth.
0: And the division is not completely secure,
1: right.
0: But a postseason berth is completely secure.
1: If I'm ranking what I want, I'd love this team to get the bye, because a couple of reasons, their pitching is still questionable, so I want to play less games. But if you told me I could go in the healthiest as opposed to have to fight till the end here, right. I don't care about going on the road more than I care about a Dylan being healthy and Iglesias being healthy, having as much set up as you can. Now, I don't want to have to fight for the death in the best of three, but I'd still rather be healthy and take my chances in that spot. The offense, once again, which has gone through it for a while.
0: Oh, yeah.
1: Yesterday had to battle their way after an early two spot. It's good to see Sean Murphy hitting the baseball and then the Acuna base hit, but didn't score again until the 10th on the walk-off by Matt Olson. So the Braves now, tonight with the Giants, Bryce Elder on the mound. Tomorrow they head to Washington for a quick two-gamer, A.J. Smith-Shawver, and then Grant Holmes. I did this just for you. Are you feeling magical?
0: Magical?
1: Magical?
2: Every time we win, we peel a section.
1: I know the number. Would you like to reveal the Braves' magic number to win the NL East?
0: I hope I've gotten the number right. It's 21.
1: It is
0: correct.
1: 21.
0: Deion Sanders?
1: If you would yell magic for us one time.
0: Magic!
1: Thank you. Now we've got that for future. Now, the number to clinch a playoff berth is 16.
0: Yeah, then
1: so
0: that's
1: in a great spot.
0: Yeah, it's August 31st, folks. And more importantly, if you think about it, the Braves offense that you were just complaining about, and you have every right to.
1: I was complaining about how much it's been a struggle.
0: How about this? You were stating facts.
1: Yes.
0: There was nothing you said that wasn't factual. The Dodgers offense has been worse.
1: Right.
0: Which is incredible.
1: But this goes back to what you and I just said. Doesn't matter today. Like, I hate that they're going through it, but to project what you think they're going to do in a 3 or a 5 game in 6 weeks from now, or 4 weeks as it turns out, we're a month away.
0: Yes, we are.
1: It's futile. Because
0: You
1: don't know. Like, is it Ronnie looked good this week, and it was good to see him going well. Can I get 2 or 3 guys hot? I do like the John Smoltz theory on a short postseason series. He's like, give me 2 or 3 hot guys in the lineup, 2 or 3 hot pitchers, 2 or 3 bullpen, and let's see what October can look like at that point. Because you have to survive now a gauntlet, unlike it used to be, to try to get yourself to an NLCS in a World Series.
0: I love the idea of the Dodgers right now, and the Braves have that. Braves holding the tiebreaker right now.
1: They do.
0: The Dodgers being the having to play in the wild card series.
1: That'd be great.
0: That'd be unbelievable.
1: Their schedule's so easy, though, that it's going to take work for them to mess this up.
0: It's going to take a lot.
1: Yeah.
0: But, like, I heard Buster Olney today with Domino and Cellini.
1: Buster Olney?
0: And he was talking about you don't want to face the Diamondbacks or the Padres.
1: I don't want to face anybody.
0: Look, you don't want to face anybody in a 3-game series, but I don't consider either one of those teams in a 3-game series. If you're worried about beating them in a 3-game series, yes, anything can happen.
1: Sure.
0: But if you're really worried about beating them in a 3-game series in your ballpark, then you don't think your team has any chance to win a World Series.
1: Especially when you have Chris Sale in game one.
0: Correct.
1: But add to it that if you avoid the wild card series, you probably don't have to go through the Dodgers and...
0: That is the key.
1: Right.
0: That's the key.
1: Right. I don't have to go through the two best teams in Dodgers and Brewers if I can avoid the first round. We'll see how it plays out.
0: Great.
1: As we approach the 25th anniversary of 9/11, join the Warrior Alliance for their special tribute coming up at Truist Park. It's Wednesday, September 9th, as we're honoring the heroes of September 11th. I cannot believe 25 years already.
0: I can't believe it.
1: It's going to be a day to make sure we really honor local first responders and survivors. This unforgettable evening includes a dinner, commemorative programming, and Braves baseball as the Braves take on the Rays. Individual tickets are available, along with business sponsorship packages to host local firefighters, law enforcement officers, and emergency personnel. Get your tickets or sponsorship package today at thewarrioralliance.org/9/11tribute. The Warrior Alliance, honoring the past, supporting the president, strengthening the future.
0: That's great work.
1: All right, let's get to the Falcons, who are now in regular season mode. Just 13 days until they make my life miserable again. Coming off their 17-12 win over the Dolphins in the preseason finale. No, their job is to make my life. There's only one thing I still tweet, really, like live sports. I will lose my mind as a Falcon game. That's the one thing that Chuck used to read my tweets the next day, because it sounds like an unhinged person who needs to be institutionalized, because they do that to me. They've done that to me for a while. Friday night, they beat the Dolphins 17-12. Side note, that Dolphin team might end up going like 0-17.
0: That's terrible.
1: What a brutal disaster that team could be. But Tua went 7-for-8 passing, 95 yards. But John, here's the rub. 3.3 air yards per attempt.
0: Yes.
1: Of his 95 passing yards, 68 came after the catch. Zero attempts traveled over 6 yards, and of 82 qualifying quarterbacks this preseason, Tua ranks 82nd. Out of 82 in yards per attempt at just 2.8. You can't make that up.
0: All right, can you tell me something that I need to get caught up on, because I do not know the answer to this? Did you approve or completely disapprove of them taking a flyer on him?
1: I understood what they were doing because the risk was so minimal. It was so cheap. But I also admitted at the time he was washed last year with the Dolphins, that when Quinn Ewers took his job and they were willing to eat the remaining $100 million, I actually watched them a good bit. I don't know why. I knew what he was. And I knew what they were hoping to do by bringing in somebody who could pick up an offense quickly and understand. Forget about winning anything with Tua. I don't know that Tua can win you a game unless everything else around him is perfect. Correct. That's where he is in his career.
0: I worry about Tua, like this year, I worry about a guy like Drake London.
1: You should.
0: I worry about the fact that you have a star running back, a star wide receiver, that's a year off their clocks. That are being wasted.
1: All you need to know is that they're considering. I think they really are considering putting Michael Penix out there in 2 weeks without a moment of preseason, without ever being contacted, because in 11-on-11s in practice, we know he's not getting hit. That I think, because, again, the Tua numbers look fine.
0: Right.
1: But you're going to live in this dink and dunk, check down Charlie offense that you brought up the name.
0: Sure.
1: Like, I don't know that you get the best out of Drake. Now, Bijan. Bijan will get a ton of catches. Yes. Kyle Pitts will benefit. But I don't know what you're going to do with any of your wide receivers. Unless Tua is forced to have to throw it downfield, and when that happens, folks, you don't want it.
0: But does Kyle Pitts benefit from a guy putting it in the air 3 yards?
1: He does, because he can catch it in those short little crossers like you saw the other day. He can get some of those attempts. Now, that's not why he drafted
0: Because
1: Kyle.
0: When I saw Kyle Pitts, December Kyle Pitts.
1: Did you guys see the way he ran the other day, too, down the sideline? Yeah. I'm like, that's not the unicorn that I was sold when he was drafted. I'm not saying he was going slow, because he's fast, but like, remember when it was like, is he a wide receiver? No, Kyle's a tight end.
0: He's a tight end.
1: There's no debate.
0: But I just wonder with Kyle Pitts whether it's like, I saw December Kyle Pitts, and then I saw.
1: Did you see December Kyle Pitts? Did you see the game against Tampa?
0: Yeah, exactly.
1: That's different.
0: I just saw things that I go, okay, I've been waiting for Kyle Pitts to show me what I thought he was. I never thought he was what they drafted him at.
1: I stopped waiting a while ago.
0: Yeah.
1: I realized what he was. Now, more importantly than Kyle. Because, you know, we have a lot of Strand stands. How excited was Atlanta that Jack Strand, one of not two, not three, but four Falcon quarterbacks to make the initial. And I say initial 53-man roster. They will not carry four.
0: No.
1: They're going to try to. Can they bait someone into taking Tua or Cooper Rush in a trade? Good
0: Cooper
1: luck.
0: Rush, they can.
1: Can they? What are you going to get for Cooper Rush?
0: Somebody would trade you a seventh rounder for Cooper Rush.
1: If I get a seventh, I'll take it.
0: No, I think somebody would trade you.
1: That's the only explanation to keeping four on the roster.
0: That's
1: right
0: all
1: now.
0: I'd figure with. There are, I think, two other teams kept four.
1: Yes.
0: Eagles are one of them.
1: There's actually three other teams that I read that kept four quarterbacks on the roster to start things.
0: That means there's just a game of chicken going on.
1: So the Eagles, the Steelers, and the Vikings all carried four for the same reason, to see if they can convince somebody to take them off your hands. And if not, somebody will get released. They'll play some roster games.
0: I would take Cooper Rush as a backup to a starting quarterback over a lot of backups in the NFL.
1: I think you're thinking too much of Cooper, but I would see Cooper and Tua are almost the same guy.
0: Oh, I wouldn't.
1: Neither guy's throwing the ball downfield. Neither has any athleticism.
0: Well, neither. You got that.
1: If they have to be pressed into play, could I survive it? I can't go forward with it, but those two are
0: this
1: are
0: offensive line, and you would say, is not good enough for a Cooper Rush.
1: I don't know. I mean, I don't know what to expect of this line. The right tackle thing is worrisome.
0: Yes, it's worrisome.
1: But I like Bill Callahan and comes with a great pedigree, so I'm going to wait and see. But, John, a couple of things about this roster that jumped off the page. Bijan and Brian Robinson, the only two running backs on the active today. Good change.
0: Today.
1: They don't have to, by the way, have this fully set until Tuesday.
0: Friday.
1: Tuesday of next week.
0: Tuesday of next week.
1: Between now and then, it's set.
0: Right.
1: They can do other things with it. People were thinking Tyler Goodson would have made it as a third team guy. I imagine he'll come back and you could bring him back. But of the notable cuts, Wanya Morris, who they traded a sixth round pick to get from the Chiefs. Falcons got a seventh back. He didn't make it. He's been hurt. Channing Tindall cut. Aziz Ojulari cut. Darnay Holmes, Kobe Bryant, all cut, and Braylon Trice, who they kept waiting and hoping after back-to-back ACLs that they would see enough to keep him. This wasn't the crew that drafted him, so they didn't have any ties, so he was let go, too.
0: I was surprised that Aziz Ojulari, that the Falcons took a flyer on him, because I was like, did you not see? I got to see it up close.
1: Yeah.
0: And I'm like, I expected more than he was nothing.
1: I think their whole thought was we're going to throw numbers because they're not going to pierce.
0: A body. A camp body.
1: I think they were hoping with Ojulari or with Samson Epicam or any of these guys. They were just throwing vets at a situation that they knew Pierce was going to be suspended. This was before JPJ got suspended. And then the awful news of Jalen Walker. So it's like we have all these vets. And we're going to try to put them all together and hope they can.
0: Well,
1: it was the money ball approach to football. Like, we don't have individual sack artists, so let's see if we can pile them together.
0: And by the way, that is a strategy that your new front office would follow from what they learned from. So that has worked for other organizations. Whether it works for this one in the long run, we'll find out.
1: Falcons also made a deal yesterday. It came in yesterday morning that they traded Clark Phillips III and a fifth to the Bears for defensive tackle Jervon Dexter, which reading about this, like, Dexter's okay. He had six sacks a year ago, had five the year before.
0: Not great against the run, though.
1: No, not great against the run, but the Falcons, A, needed girth. Don't we all?
0: They got the girth, yes.
1: And they needed somebody who can pressure the pocket.
0: Speak for yourself.
1: And Dexter fits that for a very cheap price. He's in the final year of his rookie deal.
0: This is a signature move of the guys they brought in to run your front office.
1: Low risk.
0: This is a signature move that you do this. There's no downside to this move.
1: Clark had a chance to be okay, but to me, he's like a lot of their other defensive backs. They don't have. That's the spot that worries me after AJ. They have a bunch of guys that kind of look the same. But the good news is Billy Bowman looks like he'll be back after four games, which I think that's a big boost.
0: Do you worry that people are going to just run the ball down this team's throat?
1: Oh, yeah, of course. And once you realize you can, you keep doing it.
0: I mean, because that's like right now, I'm just thinking, is that what it's going to be? Ball control that just never lets this offense, which isn't looking.
1: But I would add this. If you're going to run it against me, I'd rather you do that. Like, if you can throw it over the top over a team, you're going to beat their brains. And at least running the ball, like in theory, I can control it
0: enough.
1: Something. I mean, Divine Diablo shocked us all last year with how good he turned out to be when he was in the lineup. That maybe that kind of curtails that. But John, here's the other part of this. The Falcons, now their draft situation next year. They have a first, a second, a third, a fourth, and a seventh. That was in a trade from the Jets. They traded the sixth for Wanya Morris. That's gone. And now they trade a fifth for Dexter. But they have three compensatory picks coming.
0: Okay.
1: Ian Cunningham is obsessed with picks. He said that over and over. That they'll get a pick for Caden Ellis.
0: After the fifth round for Ellis?
1: Yes. I'm assuming they're going to get
0: fifth round. Like, yeah. And it's at the back end of that round.
1: You're going to get an Ellis comp pick. You're going to get an Arnold Ebiketie.
0: And that's another third day draft pick.
1: Yes. And a Tyler Allgeier. So my point is the fifths and sixth that they traded, they think they're going to recomp.
0: Yeah, exactly. These are the low risk moves that you take.
1: Yep.
0: I don't have any problem with it.
1: And we'll get into all this week.
0: Not sexy, though.
1: Well, it doesn't have to be.
0: This year's not meant to be sexy.
1: No. Speaking of sexy, college football in earnest begins this weekend. The week zero is kind of the appetizer. Like, if I was looking at week zero college football, it's not even a great app. It's not mozzie sticks. It's not potato skins. It's not even fried pickles. Like, if I'm looking at it, it's like boneless wings, which boneless wings are fine, but they're chicken nuggets.
0: Right. Yeah, there's no such thing boneless wing.
1: Colin gets very upset whenever I bring up that.
0: There's no such thing as a boneless wing.
3: That doesn't mean they're not good.
0: No, I didn't say that.
3: Exactly. Max Tone over here is saying it's not good. And it's like, bro, that's not what it's about.
1: It's not a top five app.
0: What I'm more concerned with is the fact that grown men are embarrassed to just say they eat chicken nuggets. Who cares?
1: Oh, I love a chicken nugget.
0: Eat what you like.
1: Oh, I love a nugget.
0: Why do you have to make up a name for it to act like you're being more manly?
1: Do you know why I love a nugget?
0: Why?
1: It's a great carb food. You can eat it comfortably. You can't dip, but it's a great car food.
0: Okay, this is the first of the John is too much of a tight ass. You do not, okay? This could be a whole feature.
1: You don't eat in the car?
0: You do not eat in my car.
1: You don't have kids anymore then. That's a different thing.
0: No.
1: When I'm schlepping to soccer or somewhere else, we're eating in the car.
0: No. Liv, we could get Liv from Utah anytime we want. Mm-hmm. She would tell you that she has never eaten in my car.
1: That's impossible. You never let her eat in the car?
0: No. Her mother let her eat in her car. She would tell you that she's 22 years old.
1: Never eaten.
0: And you don't eat in dad's car.
1: Josh Chernoff would never ride in your car. I'm going to tell you that right now. He would never. If there's not a nugget that I can persuade him with.
0: Don't eat in the car.
1: Can I give you another one? Chicken fries, a great car food.
0: What is chicken fries?
1: You don't know what a good, like a Burger King chicken fry?
0: No.
1: Oh, Burger King chicken fry is wonderful. It is what it is. It's a chicken stick.
0: Wait a minute. We got two big boys here.
3: Burger King sucks.
0: Wait a minute.
1: Chicken fries.
0: No.
1: Watch your mouth on a chicken fry. I'll fight you right now. I'm just saying.
0: A chicken fry. So is it a chicken and a fry like fried together?
1: No. It's just, it would come in the way. It's a long stick that looks like a fry. It's just chicken.
0: I seriously don't even, I love
1: we have a lot of work to do with you.
0: Twice a year, a Whopper.
1: Okay, we got a lot of work to do with you.
0: You know that.
1: Yeah, a lot of work.
0: You know that going in, though.
1: Georgia and Georgia Tech, we get jackets Thursday night. We'll have that game against Colorado.
0: We'll be down there, too, on the flat.
1: We will be. We'll be set up before the game for all the action, before Coach Prime and the jackets go ahead.
0: I love that nonsense.
1: Tech is a 6.5-point favorite, according to the Caesars Sportsbook. Georgia opens Saturday in the blazes of hell.
0: 96 degrees as of now.
1: They said the heat index could be over triple digits. To see Georgia, Tennessee State. Dogs are a 45.5-point favorite. I have this number for you. I saved this for you.
0: Good, I like this.
1: So you know Bill Connelly over to ESPN?
0: Sure.
1: He has his SP plus projections.
0: Right.
1: Which tells you how far off he thinks the line is. He projects Georgia winning 71-0. It's the biggest line discrepancy, 25.5 points difference, which Georgia never boat races anybody in these
0: games.
1: So you're
0: heading over to like Prize Picks or something? And
1: we're going to Harris.
0: You go to Harris.
1: Yeah, we're going to go over there.
0: We're taking a special trip up just to be able to place it?
1: Now you're getting
0: it. I like it.
1: Now you're getting
0: it. I like it.
1: We're going to have to indoctrinate you.
0: Cannot wait.
1: To the Caesars Sportsbook.
0: Well, that's next week.
1: Indeed. It's going to be something we're going to do together. It'll be beautiful.
0: I can't wait for it. My wife more excited.
1: Bring her.
0: She's very excited.
1: I like your wife. All right, coming up, we'll talk to
0: more than you like me. I know that.
1: Well, that's not hard to do.
0: That's easy.
1: We'll talk to a Georgia legend about the Dogs' biggest question marks besides the heat. Heading into Saturday and the season, we'll talk to the man next.
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20: 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Falcons cut the roster down to 53 players yesterday. Today, it's all about waivers and for the practice squad. Falcons picked up linebackers Yasir Abdullah and Jared Ivey.
1: We got them.
20: Well, yeah, that's right. As offensive tackle Cameron Williams. They got those guys off waivers. They're all headed for the practice squad, along with some notable names like cornerback Darnay Holmes, receiver Dylan Drummond, and running backs Tyler Goodson. And yes, former Bulldog Cass Jones is sticking around as well. Speaking of damn good dogs, David Pollack going to be talking some football when he joins us next. After that, though, it's all about your first place Atlanta Braves. One more with the Giants.
1: Giants.
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17: 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The paint's still wet. No one knows where to go or what to do. So really, has anything changed? It's Kincaid and Chernoff on The Fan.
1: 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No, let's do it today. 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
1: Way to dress up the show on day number one. One of our favorite people. He is a Georgia legend, and he's a swell guy, and he's going to be appearing each and every Monday with Kincaid and Chernoff. He's our friend David Pollack, who joins us on the Loud Security Systems Newsmaker line. DP, how are you?
22: Doing great, guys. I love the damaging his brand.
1: Yes. Yeah. You're going to help ours. We're going to hurt yours.
0: As long as you've checked the fine print, we're all here for it.
22: Let's get ready to rock and roll, man.
1: All right, so Dave, let's start here because Georgia plays Tennessee State on Saturday, and I will not ask you about that game, but do you remember in your time, and I don't remember what your openers were, did you like having a little carrot dangling out there during the summer of a big matchup in week one, or did you like kind of easing your way in the way it will be for Georgia with Tennessee State and then Western Kentucky?
22: No, I wanted the big game. And I say that because there's just, you know, we opened with Clemson 2 years in a row and it just a different level of urgency. You know, the summertime, you know, you can lose, like you need to be more dialed in. And again, we're, you know, at that age, you're 18 and 19 and 20, 21 year old kids. Now you can be 28, I guess, because it's only a 75th year. But, I just think the focus is a little bit more locked in, a little more dialed in because you realize you can lose. But Kirby's pretty good at keeping the guys focused. And it's also nice on the other end of the spectrum. Now as a coach, man, I like kind of getting my feet wet and, you know, like watching FSU, like that was some bad stuff the other night, right? But maybe you got some of that stuff out and you're more dialed in. You're more ready for the moment with a lot of young guys in a lot of different spots.
0: David, what can the coaches truly learn about the talent that they've got when there's such a talent disparity on the field?
22: Well, I think you can learn who's going to compete. You can learn who's smart, who's doing the right things, who's ready to rock and roll. So I don't think you're going to learn. I think you're not going to learn everything you need to know for this season, but you are going to learn a little bit. Like, right, it's going to leave clues. And you're going to learn, okay, well, who's the wide receiver that's stepping up? Who's the guy that's consistently winning? Who's the guy that's blocking on the outside? Who's the guy that's done a great job in this offseason and you can see it's taking strides in practice? Because that's the one thing that's really, really hard, right? It's hard to watch guys. They don't always translate to making plays in practice to making plays in the game. And some people, when the lights come on and you're in the game, they play even better. So I think you start to see, you know, all of these habits and all these deposits you've made throughout the offseason, which ones have truly paid off. Is this just from practice or is this in the game when it's going to be bright? And I think from Georgia's standpoint, who are my wide receivers?
1: Mm-hmm.
22: Where's my branch, right? Who are the guys that are going to make plays this year that you can count on them being where they're supposed to be, winning their reps when they get those reps? So there's a lot that's good about it. There's a lot you can learn for sure.
1: David Pollack with Kincaid and Chernoff on the Loud Security Systems Newsmaker line. I want to ask you about the wide receivers in a minute, but part to that is going to be Gunner. What do you expect as far as the next step that he takes after having, I believe, 23 starts under his belt? What do you think the next part of his game is?
22: I think the next part of his game is just consistency. I think we saw a lot of great moments last year from Gunner. You go to Knoxville and you make that happen. That's big time. You play in Sanford Stadium and you go tick for tack for Ole Miss and you score every daggum possession, you know? But then you have some games down the stretch with Georgia Tech where you struggled a little bit, playoff game where you struggled a little bit. So can I count on the consistency? And then I think it's just like everybody else is going to say this offseason. If you watch Gunner, if I was defending Gunner Stockton, I would make sure that I kept that sucker in the pocket. So can he stay in the pocket and make those plays consistently to make you pay? Because if he can, and that part's 10% better than it was a year ago, with the running game as good as it's going to be, Georgia's going to be a pain in everybody's backside, and because I know they're going to be able to run the football and be physical.
1: So then on the wide receiver part of it, and this feels like a guess, although I think London Humphreys has shown enough that maybe he becomes a bigger role, a bigger part of this, Sakobe White-Helton. Like, what are you hearing about that room that makes you feel like maybe even Talon Taylor takes the next step, that they have what they need after losing some transfers and some guys to the league?
22: Well, the guy you mentioned, remember, that last guy you mentioned was a 5-star recruit,
1: yep,
22: right? Like, and we haven't gotten very many of those guys at that wide receiver spot. So Pickens, I think, is the last guy. So a huge upside, big frame, can make big plays. Didn't come in last year and set the world on fire by any stretch, but Canyon comes over from Georgia Tech. Perfect mold for Georgia wide receivers. Huge, big body guy. Listen, here's what I'm going to do to that question too. So I'm going to throw those guys in the mix, but how about the tight end room?
1: Yep.
22: Like the whole room. All of them, right? Because we've heard so much about their tight end room and how good it is and how deep it is. And you saw Elias Williams, you know, last year, and you're like, holy cow, that's a mutant, right? That is a Tre'Davious Green clone from LSU, like a guy that can do some great things. How does he get involved? Caden Protho, how does he get involved? Like Lawson Lucky. You've got all these tight ends with all in this room that you feel like is going to be really good. How do you make the game easy for Gunner? How do you run the football and run those shoot routes and those easy access routes with your tight end and getting 12 personnel? When Georgia won national championships, they were explosive, but it was a lot to do about what? The tight end room. And so I think they're set up with a tight end room that they really, really like. How are they deployed and how are they used? Because that's got to be a main focal point of this offense.
0: David, if Kirby brought you into the locker room to address this defense with so many players returning and the challenge that they're faced with this year, what would be probably your most singular message to them?
22: I think it would be last year was just scratching the surface of what we can be. You know, like last year, guys, we made some plays. We kept us in ball games. We played great. We're not trying to be great. We're trying to be elite. We're trying to be the best defense in the country. So how can we work on those individual traits up front to rush the passer? How do we get more TFLs? How do we use our hands a little bit better in the pass game? Like, guys, we need to be disruptive. We need to be where we're supposed to be, but we also need to create negative plays against offenses and put them behind the sticks because they've got all the things they need, man. You've got all the tools in this room. There's young stars on this team. Man, you look at a year ago and you're like, Elijah Griffin, wow, that dude's really good. He's got some Jalen Carter to him. He's a freshman. Ellis Robinson, man, he's really flipping good in the back end. He could be great. Freshman. Chris Cole, like the list goes on and on. The youngest guys on this defense, man, there's something to them, kind of like the offensive line finding those other guys on the other side. Like, they found some great young players. Like, let's take this to the next level and not just occasionally dominate. You know, you can't have the Tennessee games. You can't have the Ole Miss games where you're giving up explosive plays consistently, creating some negative plays and putting them behind the sticks where we can have some fun.
1: David Pollack is with Kincaid and Chernoff. He'll be on with us each and every Monday throughout the football season. Dave, the changes in the game, we know, I mean, like, if somebody just woke up from a 4 or 5, you know, year nap, it's like, oh my God, I don't know the game anymore with the way that the portal has changed and the business of NIL. Now we've got to have a rule that says you can't go to the NFL and then come back to play college football. It's hilarious. What do you think of the game itself? How much of all these factors changed what we see on the field when we're watching in 2026 as opposed to 5 or 10 or 15 years ago?
22: Well, listen, the bottom line is once the games start, man, we ain't got nothing else to do on Saturdays anyways. Like, we're going to sit our butts on the couch and we're going to watch the games and we're going to cheer on our school colors because we've built those traditions and we love our squad. And so I think it's going to be very similar. We're going to continue to support. Now, the game and the loyalty and what it used to be, obviously it's different. And the transfer portal and the fluidity of people. But, you know, I don't think fans are sitting there going, I'm out on this. Now, would they like more structure? Absolutely. Would you like that to happen 2 years ago, 3 years ago? Yes. But, you know, the biggest thing about watching the game now is, you know, learning the guys. Because here's what you're going to hear on every broadcast. So-and-so transferred from so-and-so.
1: Yep.
22: Right? Like, and you're going to hear that week 10, by the way. I'm literally listening to commentators. I'm like, all right, dude, we've been here for a whole year now. Like, we've been here the whole season. We don't need to talk about where they were last season. But a lot of guys that change spot, change location, there's a lot more to the game. But the game has also changed on the field, which I think is very interesting. Like, you know, a couple years ago when they did the green dot, a couple years ago when they changed the clock, like less possessions per game now, and defense is winning at a higher level than it's been. Tempo and the fast-paced breakneck play style of play that was a couple years ago has regressed way down. And the game looks a heck of a lot more like the NFL, and honestly, obviously, with all the other stuff around it, feels more like the NFL.
0: David Kirby beginning his second decade at Georgia. With the current state of college football, with the NIL and everything like that, is it going to be harder or easier for him to potentially duplicate the success of his first decade?
22: It's going to be harder. It's going to be harder. Kirby would have went on a Nick Saban run if the rules wouldn't have changed. I mean, he had everything. He was stacking classes, developing talent. Obviously, all those guys that you saw go to the NFL from that defense, it was unbelievable in the direction they were going. And then the game changed. And now, obviously, you know, money and raising money and, you know, the schools that have billionaire backers, it's a lot more fun. Like Texas Tech and Cody Campbell have a lot more fun. Right? Like they can, do we want to add a QB? Yeah. Well, okay. One's not focused on the NFL anymore. Come on back. Right? Like you've got the purse strings in the wallet to be able to do that. So I think it's going to be different. I mean, we're living in the world. The universe is upside down. Indiana just won a national championship. I mean, Indiana, like we know things are crazy and different. And the thing about Kirby that's the most impressive is Kirby is one of the most forward thinkers. Like, listen to him talk, listen to him devise plans, listen to him and the way he is structured and the way he structures his team. Like, he's always ahead of the curve. And I think because of that, obviously, Georgia's always going to be good. But I think Georgia was going to go on a Alabama-type run before the game definitely changed right out from underneath him.
1: Dave, I don't think we affected your brand yet, so still some time as maybe we get into the heart of the season.
22: I think we still got plenty of time, guys.
0: Thanks, Dave.
1: I think we're okay. David, we're looking forward to all season long having you with us.
0: Appreciate it, buddy.
22: All right, be good, guys.
1: There's David Pollack, Georgia legend. By the way, part owner of the Athens Crush, that new football team.
0: I saw him last week standing up there with a helmet and everything.
1: Look good.
0: He does.
1: He does look good. He's taking care of himself beautifully. All right, I'm going to read this tease, but begrudgingly. It says, "Ding dong, the king is dead." That's just horrible.
0: I did not write that, by the way.
1: But we got someone with a new crown on their head. You did this. This is so Kincaid. We have a new segment we're introducing called the PFT.
0: Yes.
1: John, what can we look forward to?
0: In the inaugural PFT, Pro Football Today, the backup right tackle situation for the Arizona Cardinals.
1: No, we're not. We're not. We're not. We're not on tape.
0: Wait a minute. Whoa.
1: We're not doing it.
0: Wait a minute. I can pull up my contract. You do not have editing power over my content.
1: Back it up, Terry.
0: You do not have editing. What are you talking about?
1: We're not doing that.
0: What are you talking about?
1: Listen,
0: I listened for years to Chuck and Chernoff.
1: And I loved what Chuck would do.
0: And I thought it was about getting down in the weeds and finding a story that like nobody else was doing.
1: You want page 8 or you want page 1?
0: Well, I mean, I have page 1 type stuff, too.
1: How about you give us page 1, then I will save page 8 for, like, October.
0: Okay. All right, I'll go to my second option.
1: When we get to the Otis Mound story.
0: Okay, how far behind are the Falcons behind the other rosters in the NFC South after the first offseason of this new regime? Does that pass the real Matt Lanta test?
1: It's a 10. It's a 10. We'll get the answer next.
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20: 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I'm Derek Thomas. 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
20: Braves baseball is coming up here on The Fan. First place Atlanta Braves coming up. Consecutive sweeps here at Truist Park. In fact, they've won seven in a row here in Atlanta. Now, this homestand comes to an end with a quick makeup game, taking on the Giants. Bryce Elder back on the bump for your Atlanta Braves. It's going to be Anthony Molina on the mound for San Francisco, and the Braves lineup is out. How about Sean Murphy doing the catch and jumping up to seventh? 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
28: to a three-time cancer survivor and a two-time divorce survivor, Kincaid and Chernoff.
0: I didn't write that one either.
1: Seriously?
0: I did not write that one either.
1: You're right. The cancer didn't kill him, and losing out by stuff didn't kill me. Wow, is that
0: horrible people around these parts.
1: It is Kincaid and Chernoff, the first day of this program. I thought we were going to leave some of that behind. I guess it travels with us. We're with you till the Braves and Giants.
0: Wow.
1: I mean, welcome to the club. Braves and Giants.
0: Giants.
1: The best was seeing John after 6 years, and I hadn't seen him in, like, forever. And he calls me, and I'm sitting there with someone that was not my wife at the time when you left.
0: Right.
1: 6 years ago, and I said, John, meet Kristen. I said, wait, what happened to the other one?
0: I didn't have the program.
1: Right, it was a whole thing we had to catch you up on, but yes, we have done that.
0: She's a lovely lady.
1: She is a lovely lady. Would you consider yourself an Ella fella?
0: An Ella fella?
1: We'll find out. Don't answer now. Okay. If you're not, we're going to make you one coming up. But we want you guys to join the fan as we kick off another season of the Brent Key Coaches Show. It's going to be back along with the Good Word. 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
1: You got a sponsor already?
0: How about that?
1: You're a new guy.
0: Hey. People have short memories here. They remember. Hey, in the real Pro Football Today, I ask you Falcon fans, and Matt and I talked about it a little bit earlier. How gloom and doom do you want to be when you look at the other rosters in the NFC South? Because I think that's all you should be looking at, right? Is that you shouldn't be looking at the Falcons versus the Rams or versus the top teams in the NFL. You should be comparing them against the yardsticks of right in your own division. So I ask you, after this first off season of this regime, how far do you believe the Falcons have potentially closed the gap? Are they further behind? Those are your two options. Have they closed the gap, or are they further behind Tampa Bay, Carolina, and New Orleans? So if I bring Tampa Bay to the table first.
1: I think Tampa Bay is a nice bit. Like, there's a big gap, and most of it comes from the quarterback stuff. Baker is not great. He's very good.
0: On an expiring contract, yes. You know, but that doesn't matter for this year.
1: It doesn't, and they'll work that out with them, I fully believe. Plus, their talent, like, if you compare them to the Falcons, I'm spitballing. Tampa's a 9-win team, 10-win if everything
0: goes
1: well.
0: I would agree with you.
1: They're 4 or 5 games potentially better than the Falcons. The other two, I think people are way too gung-ho on New Orleans. Carolina, I think, is going to step back. So I think those three will once again live in that hell that they continue to live in, which is, can we win 6 if we're really bad? Can we get to 8 if we're better than average?
0: I think New Orleans is ready to jump Carolina.
1: Tell me why, though. Everybody seems to be like on this. Is it the Sluck kid? Everybody's Tyler Sluck?
0: Well, Kellen Moore, I'm a believer Sluck. In getting a chance to observe Kellen up close and personal, even though it was just a year.
1: And I know they finished the season well, but if I hear more New Orleans stuff.
0: Yeah, I think that New Orleans, I just, like you, believe that Carolina has stepped back toward the Falcons. And I think the Falcons are a better roster and a better organization than they were when they walked off the field at the end of last year. If you just tell me head coach, they're better.
1: But roster, though, I don't have James Pierce for 8 games. I don't have Jalen Walker for a full season. I still have questions at wide receiver. Like, you're a lot more gung-ho and bullish than I am.
0: By the way, that might be a idea of just, I feel better about the whole operation.
1: We'll see. I say we'll see. I feel better because it's not Raheem, but I want to see what Stefanski is in-game. He's never been a CEO head coach. He's always been the guy with a play sheet in his hand until he gave it up last year to Tommy Rees. That you're going to have to show me that in this Pittsburgh game, which is winnable, that you do some things that make a difference, that if you come out with a 23-20, it's because I can point to 2 or 3 things Stefanski did.
0: I think that's fair. Are you a believer, if you're a Falcon fan, are you a believer that Carolina and New Orleans and Tampa are that far ahead of you? I look at Tampa Bay as a team that, Matt, they've been good for like 4 or 5 years, but they're never any better.
1: No. They have a ceiling.
0: Yeah, but they're never any better.
1: Listen, they have a ceiling with their head coach. They have a ceiling with some of the talent they have. But because they play in this division, they look like world beaters.
0: Their head coach, we graduated college together. And he would never have passed economics without me. I can only tell you. Carolina and New Orleans, I'm not intimidated by either organization. I really am not. So even though I don't expect big things this year out of the Falcons, I do think that the Falcons have absolutely gotten closer to both of those organizations this offseason. Tampa Bay, I'm not sure. Yeah, I'm not sure. But Tampa Bay, the one thing I know, they haven't gotten any better. Every year, they're the same 9 or 10 predicted wins. They never get to that 12-13 number. They never take that next jump. That is what the Falcons are potentially going to try to do someday. I'm not sure about, in Carolina, what they're going to be able to build. New Orleans, to me, is intriguing. I'm going to watch New Orleans more than you. We'll watch those two together, that New Orleans and Carolina. But I still think this is a division where I'm not disappointed with the offseason.
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1: I like what's happening over there. I do. A couple of quick Braves things. The Braves announced their two September call-ups. Blake Burkhalter, who I know a lot of people were excited about, the 26-year-old. He was drafted at 22. He dealt with some injuries, but he is a strikeout machine. 11.6 strikeouts per nine, had a 1.2 ERA, so he'll help further some of the options in the bullpen. Robert Suarez, incidentally, will throw at least two more bullpen sessions.

0: Number one.
1: Really?
0: On the Billboard Hot 100 for a non-holiday song. Now 20 weeks at the top. If she manages to hold the top spot for three more weeks, she will pass Mariah Carey's All I Want for Christmas
1: Is
0: You.
1: Are you kidding me?
0: No, I'm not making that up. Look at DT. You looked excited. You're an Ella fella. We're all Ella fellas.
1: No, wait a minute, though.
0: Except for Kincaid.
1: Well, wasn't there a weather girl here in town?
0: There was a Dagmar. There's a Ella Dorsey. Ella?
1: So I was thinking you were trying to get me on a weather person.
0: No, we the old guy did.
1: Or something.
0: That. Yeah, that was the other guy.
1: Oh, okay.
0: And we love Ella Dorsey, but Ella Langley's just a different world.
1: No, Ella Langley's fantastic, but the thing is, I can't believe that this song.
0: Mm-hmm. It's a banger. It's an earworm. You cannot escape
1: this. Yeah, whoa. It's a great song. It is. But I can't believe that this song has a chance to be like the greatest of all time. That's nuts.
0: Texas, I can tell.
1: That's nuts.
0: Why do you stop the music when I'm...
1: Because you're singing?
0: The song passed Shaboozy's 2024 hit, a bar song, which you know is Tipsy, Jake.
1: Yes.
0: Old Town Road from Lil Nas X and Billy Ray Cyrus.
1: Which is another horrible song.
0: They both had a 19-week run. But here's the thing about Mariah. Every year now that song starts to get
1: played. She gets 1.6 million or something?
0: Well, but it also re-enters the billboards, and she's like number one every year again.
1: Well, it's terrible.
0: It's new again.
1: It's like those cheating radio stations that play all the Christmas music.
0: We can do that if that helps. I'll do whatever we have to do.
1: You never know.
0: Hell, I'll play this if we could be number one every single week. I'm such an Ella fella.
1: Just play it under us.
0: Would you be fine now? I'm going to turn you on to the Ella lifestyle.
1: That's fine. That's all right with me.
0: It's a way to go.
1: I don't have any problem with it.
0: Everybody's doing it.
1: It's not alternative, right? Nothing creepy going to go on.
0: I think you're fine.
1: Okay.
0: Only your statement was alternative right there.
1: That's good.
0: All right, coming up. The Braves opened the door, and then they slammed it shut. And only they can open that door again.
1: That's a good tease.
0: Ellis, sing us out. We'll tell you about it next. She's too sexy, I can tell. Why'd you stop the music again?
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8: 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That kind that wells up inside and makes you thankful just to be alive. Does that sound too good to be true? Well, it is, at least in this earthly life. Because true joy isn't in this world, it's out of this world. It's found in Jesus. Do you think Jesus doesn't want you to have fun? That he's about nothing but boring rules? 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Jesus wants you to experience the lasting joy through a relationship with him. 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

0: is going right, Jesus gives us a joy that nothing in this world can take away, because we know Him eternally. This is Brian Wright, hoping you'll discover the joy of knowing Jesus, speaking right from my heart.
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2: 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And by work, we mean one got Botox and the other got his teeth did.
4: Wait a minute, which one's which?
5: What the hell is happening around here with these rejoins?
4: Which one's which?
5: First of all, who commissioned these?
4: Which one's which? Because it's not true. Either one is not true with me.
5: Look at my forehead.
4: You did not. You did not. I see lines in your forehead.
5: Well, thank you, John. It's not wearing off. You got to go back every several months.
4: Oh, you got to keep going back?
5: Wait,
4: what do you mean teeth did? I broke my front teeth when I was in fourth grade.
5: All right, listen, defensive guy.
4: No. I broke my front teeth. You know what I did?
5: It was just a rejoin.
4: No. I did Invisalign. I did Invisalign at the age of 54.
6: You gotta let that go.
5: You look great.
4: And I love it.
5: You look fantastic.
4: By the way, you can do Invisalign, and people can brush their teeth, too, by the way. 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
5: All right, listen to me. You need to come back. It's okay.
4: And you're allowed to use Crest White Strips, too, by the way.
5: Goodness.
4: Jeez.
5: It's like my dad's still around just screaming at
4: people. 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
5: Well, me too. Rest in peace, Dad.
4: Man, I'm telling you.
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4: One correction, Matt.
5: Mm-hmm.
4: My wife says that Olivia and I have, in her lifetime, eaten in our car, in my car.
5: You have eaten, because you said you never let your kid eat in your car, which is jarring to me.
4: They said it was on a road trip. Christina says, on a road trip, very quickly and very cleanly, when we took my car.
5: You're a blast over there. What a fun time the Kincaid family was having.
4: I do not like eating in the car.
5: Well, I'm going to tell you again, when you're this weekend, soccer in Suwannee or cheerleading here,
4: sure.
5: Guess what you're between? There's a drive-thru. I'm sorry we're not as clean and pristine as the Kincaids that I'm shoving fast food down my kids' gullet.
4: Well, not the Kincaids, because Mama Kincaid's like, you know, she could say, like, eat in the back.
5: It's another reason I like her more.
4: Yeah, well, who does that?
5: All right, coming up, if the Falcons' opening day decision looks like it's trending that way, you need to buckle up and brace for impact. We'll tell you about it coming up. News just breaking, Adam Schefter had the Falcons are waving Zach Harrison, defensive lineman.
4: Wow.
5: A little surprising.
4: Has to be injury, right?
5: I would think. Now, they did make three waiver claims today, so Zach Harrison was one of the ones who got cut. Natron Brooks, Jamie Robinson all let go to make room for the three waiver claims. That one, again, a little surprise. Quality piece, but this also goes to that crew didn't draft him. And I know some people don't like this, but they didn't give the old crew who drafted Braylon Trice. Well, wait, one ACL, another ACL. Crew's like, we didn't take you, and that's kind of the way this one works. So
4: can't make the team in the tub.
5: That's the rumor. Braves will go tonight with the Giants. Incidentally, you'll get it here on the Fan. 6:05 early. First pitch, Ford leadoff show. Domino will pop in here for 680 game day around the corner. But before we do any of that, the Braves opened the door. JK said that, and they slammed it. Now they can open it again, and they can run through that door.
4: Well, no. What I'm telling you is the only door that they can open was they opened the door when they were up by 9.5 games. And in a 10-day period, they allowed the Phillies to close it to a 3-game deficit. And then the Phillies fell behind again because the Braves went on this tear that they're going to try to make an 8-game winning streak tonight. So the Braves have accomplished exactly what they needed to do, Matt. Came home, took care of business, and now trying to make this an outstanding homestand.
5: Mm-hmm.
4: And to me, I believe sweeping the Rockies after sweeping the Dodgers is every bit as impressive. Because what does Domino say? Baseball's going to baseball.
5: No,
4: or
5: baseball
4: whatever.
5: Always baseball.
4: Yeah,
5: yep.
4: Is because that's. Thank you, Chris.
5: Well, the letdown was waiting for them,
4: right? And they did not let that happen. So right now, what you've set up is you've got a huge weekend and a huge 10-day baseball period coming up, starting this weekend. Mm-hmm. With the Phillies. If you're the Braves, all you have to do now, so with a 5-game lead, it's not screwed things up.
6: Hold serve.
4: They pulled out of the nosedive. They saw that division lead slip away. They would have had every reason at that point to start feeling the choke job coming on. They didn't. So now, don't blink, and you can close out the NL East against a Phillies club that is every bit as flawed as the Braves have been this year.
5: It's funny you say that.
4: And cold and up and down.
5: I kept saying that to our audience here. It's like, I know we're focused on the Braves issues. I said, the Phillies have their own scoring runs, depth after the first two pitchers, bullpen stuff. But I'm going to give you a little sneaky one. This next 3 days is big for both teams. Braves get Giants tonight, who are bad.
4: And the two Nats games.
5: Which, again, it's baseball, so you take nothing for granted. But at the same time, the Phillies are in Arizona against a team fighting and scraping and clawing.
4: To stay relevant.
5: That I would love to see the Braves. Can they add another game or two before Friday? If that's the case, it's a four-game series. Split it. Just split it. You don't want to lose three or four. You could live with it. Split it, and it's another 4 days off the calendar, and we're down to 20 days. All the pressure's on Philly to essentially, against the Braves, run the table.
4: Yeah, that's where it's coming at. Is that right now, and I will tell you right now, and I've said it all year long, whether I was on now, this radio station, or whether I said it on a radio station up there, the Phillies aren't built to go and tear into that and go on one of those kind of tears. Because I'll disagree with you on the pitchers, because I think the top three, because I think Jesus Luzardo is fantastic.
5: Oh, no, he's as a three, he's fine. And they're built
4: I think as a three, he's most teams' twos.
5: Maybe, but so, I would also add this. They're built for a postseason run because of those top two. Lizardo's fine, and right. I agree with you. But those two at the top can be devastating.
4: Devastating.
5: And they can control a short series, which is still a reason I want to avoid them. I can't make sense of that offense other than they've aged and guys are just not, but that offense goes to sleep for far too often, which in a postseason series could be their undoing too.
4: That offense is inept at times.
5: Yeah.
4: And they have too many guys in the offense that are not the Braves. The Braves have, there's a desperation though with the Phillies that I don't think the Braves potentially have. And I said it to you earlier, the Phillies know after this lockout, they're going to have old Harper, old Schwarber, old Realmuto, old Turner. They have a terrible. Wheeler may retire. He may not come back if there's a lockout season. Mm-hmm. Zach Wheeler may be on, maybe here in an Atlanta suburb in Dallas, relaxing and never come back. They would be devastated and not even in the Braves' rearview mirror. So there's a desperation there that I think you do have to watch out for. But as long as the Braves don't open that door, the Phillies won't be walking through it.
5: I think the one consistent this season, though, is, because those two teams have so many flaws, that you can expect some inconsistencies.
4: Oh, yes.
5: The Braves' schedule is rough, but I've said I don't care who you play, it's rather when you play them. And I'm not dismissing the Phillies coming back and winning the division. Stranger things have happened. But when I'm looking at the Braves and Dodgers battling for that two spot, it's going to take the Braves doing some serious work to hold off L.A. Now, they have the tiebreaker, but I went and looked today at the Dodgers' schedule, which for them, it does matter. It is on a tee for the Dodgers to finish with like 96 wins. So if you're looking at a number that the Braves have to get to hold off the Dodgers and have a tie break because they hold the head-to-head, I think the number's like 96, and that's asking a lot from this Brave. If this Brave team with their flaws gets to 96 or 97 wins, and people can dismiss regular season all you want, that's a hell of a job. I don't know that they'll get there because I think the Dodgers will, which means then you're going to be focused on a wild card. I hope I'm wrong. That's a hell of a big kick to finish to get to 96 or 97.
4: If I said to you right now, though, a three-game series versus anybody can be scary.
5: No matter who it is.
4: Can be. The Diamondbacks scares you?
5: Okay, you're not going to like my answer. It's the postseason that scares me. It's not the Diamondbacks. It's what happens if Chris Sale, whoever's pitching against him, matches him and the Braves lose game one?
4: Yeah.
5: Okay. Three-game series scared a... Like, I'm not passing the buck on this.
4: No, I get you.
5: The A's can beat you in a three-game series. The Tigers can beat you in a three-game... Everybody can win a three-game series.
4: They can.
5: Especially if game one goes wonky. But I'll take Sale in game one and be able to set it up and then be like, all right, I got Mally in game two and I feel good about it.
4: I would be here to tell you this, though. If you believe the Braves potentially could have the kind of club that could play well and win a World Series, you don't worry about a three-game series. If you worry about a three-game series, you just think the Braves are a postseason club, and you do not believe in any way, shape, or form that they can win a championship.
5: It might be the case, though. They might be closer to a postseason club than a World Series
4: club.
5: Yeah,
4: and there might be. And that's what I think people have to come to grips with.
5: 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All right, I want to set expectations properly. We are 13 days away from the Falcons once again ruining our lives because that's what they like to do to us. And I don't know who the starting quarterback's going to be, right? Common sense would tell you it's Tua. But the Falcons might look at Tua's limitations, which I'm going to talk about, and just obviously point to Penix, even with his question marks. And you know the question marks, not playing forever. Yeah. But if Tua's the guy, Sunday the 13th, this is not breaking news to y'all, but you can't act surprised when Checkdown Charlie plays all game the way he played Friday night against the Dolphins. Tua does not want to get hit. I don't blame him. But the problem is, playing that position, he's going to get hit. Tua has no mobility. He never has. It's gotten worse. Tua does not want to let a progression play out. He wants his first read, dump the ball, live to play another down. So what you're going to see is, and you brought this up earlier, and it was 100% spot on, you're not going to have Drake London being a big part of game one. There's just, I don't know, unless you're going to have Drake catching things underneath. This offense, like, I imagine if you're Kyle or Bijan, your eyes light up with the thought of Tua, because the dump-offs and the check-downs are going to be there. And I'll give you the third one, Zachariah Branch, because Zach played in that system a year ago where Gunner just threw him quick stuff, slants, tons of screens. It could be that. John, the other thing that the Falcon fan has to realize, these fumbles from Tua in the preseason are not new. Dolphin fans watch this every week. He's good for a fumble a week with a snap, with just a lack of concentration. Tua takes his eyes off the snap because he does not want...
6: He's anticipating.
5: He doesn't want the pass rush getting to him. Yep. He's going to fumble. That's just a given. And then when he's forced to throw it downfield, because you have to, there's a third 11 somewhere that you just can't dump off to the backfield, it's always going to be in harm's way. He's a turnover machine. Like, the Tua things that you're going to watch on Sunday against Pittsburgh should not shock you when you are live tweeting that game or frustrated over Tua. Now, he'll complete 72% of his passes because they all go 3 yards in the air. That's 100% what it is. And then there's a chance, if Michael's listed as the backup to start, that they're going to be so antsy in the second half because Tua at the half will have 98 yards passing on 11 attempts because he wants to dump it off. All those things you saw Friday, those are things Dolphin fans have seen. It will not be new. It'll happen again, and if he keeps the job, it'll happen until Michael takes the job back.
6: Do you ever wonder why Mike McDaniel was thought of as this genius when you see Tua, or do you think it's all the concussions?
5: I think there's a combo. I think Mike McDaniel's offense played beautifully with its some of the things, the Kyle Shanahan things they did, but remember, at the height of Tua's powers before the concussions, Jalen Waddle, Tyreek Hill, two running backs who could... They could burn. Right, they had an Olympic sprinting team on that offense. It worked beautifully. That's what I said. If you have Tua, even for a game or three games, you better have everything at this point perfect around him. Play calling, O-line, pieces around him catching everything. Like, if there's one hiccup and Tua has to overcome it, he can't anymore. He's washed. It's not his fault. He's finished. But he's going to take the money, and he'll bounce around to some other teams after the Falcons, and they'll go through the same thing. Yeah, you just can't be surprised when you see it on the 13th.
6: And the question is, I do wonder, and I'm be anxious to hear from our audience over the course of the weeks coming up to this, is how much they're going to set their expectations that people will actually be disappointed with what they see.
5: I think we all want Michael for obvious reasons. I
6: want to see what he can do.
5: I have my issues with Michael. Again, accuracy, mobility, decision-making, but at least I know that he'll push the ball downfield and he'll look like an offense that is not check down Charlie timid the way they will be if it is Tua. Tire Discounters is not timid.
6: No.
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5: Still working.
6: What was that name?
5: Well, it was F'ing Chernoff.
6: Oh.
5: Yes.
6: Oh.
5: Your worst idea answers have been coming to the Harris Cherokee Casino's Twitter feed. We want to know a worst Atlanta comeback other than Kincaid's. Worst Atlanta comebacks.
6: Or wasn't there one other one that we were...
8: 28-3, we've screamed about that forever.
5: We're not doing that one. Because that wasn't our comeback, that was somebody else's jerk faces.
9: 28-3.
5: Thank you, Alex. Big Steve said apparently Craig Kimbrell last season. That was sad watching Kimbrell try to do that here for a game.
6: It was sad watching. I had to watch one of them in Philly, too.
5: Dan said Marion Campbell, 7-25, let's run it back. He went 10-26. That is one of the great Falcon things of falconing. He sucked the first time, let's bring him back a second time. Kevin said the third go-round of Eddie Rosario.
6: Wow.
5: No. Shane asked if Brian Hoyt made his way back. He is not.
6: Jesus.
5: Rob said Todd Gurley coming back as a Falcon.
6: Yes.
5: Rob said Raheem Morris in his like shoes.
10: In his like shoes. And
5: Joe said steak. Steak's never left.
6: Steak didn't leave.
10: What's that?
5: It's a different place.
10: Yeah.
5: People People are mean.
9: Left St. Louis, kind of, right?
5: No, I don't think so. He was always here. It's always a part of it. You guys will send your answers to the Harris Cherokee Casino's Twitter feed. Worst Atlanta comeback other
6: than mine.
5: And Old Kincaid. All right, coming up, a question we all have to ask and answer once in a while. Who does number two work for? Well, he works for the Braves, which could be good news in October. We'll tell you why next.
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2: 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Oh!
5: Just like that, we're back. But it's a different kind of back. Braves and Giants game. One of one.
8: This is good. Still light out. This is what's going on.
5: These 605s are the Chris Domino specials early on.
6: It's like an early bird dinner.
5: The happy hour for Domino, which makes us all happy.
6: Is the manager wearing his, is Tony wearing his hat backwards?
9: I've been drinking for an hour. Yes,
5: that's what we like. It is 680 game day. Kincaid and Chernoff, Domino joins before the Ford leadoff show when Barrett, Salee, and Domino take you through the rest of the evening. As I said, makeup game before the Braves hop a bird and head to Washington to face the Nationals. Domino, can we do a little Tyler Mahle glazing for a moment?
9: Sure.
5: Because as I've said, he's not better than Tarek Skubal or three or four of the pitchers moved to the deadline. He's been the best trade deadline pickup when you now factor in five starts, 31 and a third, a 1.48 ERA. And what I love is the strikeout walk number. You can, like a FIP can give you a better idea than an ERA. But he's at 32 strikeouts and five walks.
9: A little bit of attack going on.
5: Like, and it's 93-94. He's not blazing the strike zone, but he knows how to pitch, and they've made these adjustments that today he very clearly is your number two behind Sale in the postseason.
9: Yes, he is. He gets to move to the, not the head of the class. He's the Salutatorian. What do they call that?
6: Salutatorian.
9: Yeah, that one. The second in the class.
6: The Salutatorian?
5: I mean, if you do like salad, you could be, yes.
9: Yeah, he's second.
6: Extra croutons.
5: The question then becomes, who's the third? And we don't have to make that decision today, nor do they.
9: It's an audition. I keep telling you.
5: I must think.
9: Write it in pencil.
5: If game three, like, depends on where.
9: Don't do this.
5: Don't do that.
9: It's not September 1st yet.
6: Don't torture yourself.
5: Would you let me have fun?
9: No, you're going to do a backup. Bring a guy. He does three. The other guy does three.
5: What happens in game one? See, I've thought about this, too, and you guys spitball this with me. What if you don't Chris Sale to game two, depending on what happens?
6: No, you don't do that.
5: Still just thinking out loud, because you can't lose a series in game one. But if Sale loses game one for some reason, you get out, you beat 2-1 or something. Now you don't have Sale.
6: Yeah, but then you push Sale back in series two. If you make it to the next series, you push him back a day.
5: Tone is unacceptable. I was just spitballing, and I thought we were in a safe space.
9: Well, the other part is going to be, what do you do Friday, Saturday, Sunday? Are you actually trying to get a bye? And is Chris Sale pitching? Is Mahle pitching?
5: Right. So you just said not to. We just did. That was great.
6: You lured him into it.
5: You did. I lured you. All right, Domino.
9: Ooh, look at me. I'm a big fish with a hook in my mouth.
5: Dig into that.
9: Right on the boat.
5: Dig in your pocket and grab them keys.
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9: I don't know if it matters, because our offense isn't really hitting all that well against really good pitchers and not so really good pitchers. But we do know Anthony Molina. Anthony Molina was the guy we actually traded for the aforementioned Mahle.
5: Braves legend.
9: He gets a start tonight for the Giants. He's pitched, I think, 4 1/3 innings. He's only made one appearance. But we do know him. As we like to say, perhaps we have a book on him. I'll take any advantage right now, because I would love to see this offense actually put up a bigger number than perhaps we have in the last week, even though we got the job done and won all those games.
5: Are you assuming somebody in his past has called him Anthony Molina? Is that a thing?
9: Oh, yeah. My guess is,
5: Not just Anthony. He's Tony.
6: Ant.
9: He's probably had a few things.
5: Yes.
9: You know, it depends. Listen, I come from a Christopher John Paul, Christopher John Paul Domino. It was all dependent upon how much trouble I was
5: in. Correct. So when he was Ant, he was probably okay. Anthony
9: Joseph.
6: Oh, no.
9: That's when you hear.
6: That's bad. That's bad.
9: Something could be
6: happening. Especially out the front screen door.
5: When you get middle names.
6: If that was yelled, you were in big trouble.
5: Middle name is not a safe way to go.
6: No.
5: A lot of names are safe, like the Braves starting lineup.
9: Can I just ask
2: one time? Hold on a second.
9: Oh. I don't know if they do that in Venezuela. I know that's an Italian thing.
5: Just work
9: thing.
5: With me. I'm doing a thing, Domino.
9: Yeah. Okay, but it's Anthony Molina from Venezuela.
5: I'm familiar with it.
6: Okay. I think they still do that. There's
9: I'm not really sure. Yeah. Like Wednesday, he's having spaghetti day.
5: Do you do a Venezuelan accent? Do you do something in Spanish?
9: I don't.
6: Wait a minute. Was Wednesday spaghetti day in your neighborhood?
9: Oh, God, yeah.
6: Tuesday was ours.
9: No. We had pasta Sunday. We had pasta Tuesday. And then
6: Tuesday was
9: up on Wednesday.
6: Tuesday was spaghetti.
9: 3 days worth of
5: pasta. Let me explain to you something right now. You're jagging right now.
9: Okay, yeah, that's true. Stop jagging around. Let's go.
6: Sorry about that.
5: A very limited amount of jag time.
2: Time for your starting lineups.
5: All right, Domino, you hop in.
9: Okay.
5: Kincaid, feel free as we give the lineup.
6: Thank you.
5: That looks like this tonight with Drake Baldwin leading off. He's the DH.
9: He could make calzones now once in a while, too.
5: How about that? See that?
9: Yeah.
6: It's very good.
9: Well-rounded. Yeah. Rookie of the year. And a calzone maker.
5: Ronald Acuna Jr. is batting second and playing right field.
9: I think he's the guy.
5: That what?
6: Still?
9: Don't you think just the guy tells you enough?
6: Or do you have a little doubt?
9: You're asking me too many questions.
5: Okay. You know what my favorite
9: now?
5: He
9: doesn't know what's coming. Stop jagging around. Let's go.
5: My favorite when you meet somebody is to call him my guy. Like if I walk to him, how you doing, my guy? Like that's ace or big guy back in the day. Yes. What's up, my guy?
6: Buddy.
5: Matt Olson's batting third. He's your first baseman.
9: I think they said he's in a new movie called Rental Family. Have you heard about this?
5: I haven't.
9: Mm-hmm.
6: No.
5: I'll look for it streaming.
6: No.
5: Mm-hmm. Mauricio Dubon is your 173-pound cleanup hitter. He's playing short.
9: I think by Thursday he's drinking.
5: Why wait?
9: Off day.
5: Yeah.
6: That's well, nothing. By Thursday's good.
9: Yeah. He takes his job very seriously.
5: I don't think he can. He's very
6: He's going to get paid.
5: Michael Harris II is batting fifth. He's your center fielder.
9: I think he goes by soy sauce. Neighborhood nickname. What? I don't know if you know.
6: He's Asian?
9: He went to Panda Express and it was a bad all over him ever since that day.
5: That's the origin?
9: There he goes, soy sauce.
6: Who wants to eat Panda?
5: You guys wanted the origin story. Ozzie Albies is batting sixth. He's your second baseman.
9: I think he's a pastor in Las Vegas now.
5: Good to have backup.
6: Randall Cunningham.
5: Backup job. Sean Murphy is batting seventh. He's your catcher.
9: I think he's done a threesome.
5: Are you talking about on the mound or like a pitcher? And a,
9: I don't know where people do their things. That's their personal business.
5: To me, now that's aggressive. Austin Riley's batting eighth. He's your third baseman.
9: I think he's the Jonas brother.
6: No.
9: Yeah, he was.
6: By the way, the fat one is now performing.
5: Joe Jonas?
6: The lowest one.
14: No, Kevin's the worst. We talked about this last week.
5: Kevin's? So it's Joe, Kevin, and
6: no, the youngest
5: Nick.
6: One. No, the youngest one.
9: Peter Jonas.
6: The little fat one. He's now performing.
5: Okay, we don't say fat one. It's 2026. You might have a little bit of a horizontal.
6: What do you say?
9: You're fat.
6: No, he's not anymore.
9: You've been out of this business for a while.
5: We don't
9: do the fat thing.
6: No, he was. No, he's not anymore.
5: Okay. The little fat one. And then
9: Austin Riley went on a solo career. Changed his name.
5: Did you just snort? Austin Riley is your left fielder batting ninth.
9: I think he dated a porn star. No, that's Mike Yastrzemski, by the way, is your left fielder.
5: Mike Yastrzemski.
9: You gave us Austin Riley twice.
5: Yeah, did.
9: That's a bad lineup.
5: Sorry.
9: That's
5: Come
9: a bad
5: on.
9: Lineup. We're going to get banged for that. Stop jagging around. Let's go.
5: Mike Yastrzemski. I'd like Austin maybe twice the way Mike's hitting. Mike Yastrzemski batting ninth. So it's Baldy, Raj, Ole, Doobie, Money, Ozzy, Murph, Riles, and Yaz.
9: You're everything I hate about baseball.
5: Good. I'm trying to do that for you. Bryce Elder's on the mound tonight. This group will fan out behind them. Domino hates everything about me, but he does not hate Barrett Salim.
9: Stop jagging around. Let's go.
5: I'm doing a thing. Nor does he hate Diamond Oats and a well-star, well-stat of the day. Plus, he's got a pop quiz for us. Thanks to our friends, though, at Racetrack. Your commercial break just got shorter. 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Racetrack, whatever gets you going. We're counting it down. Braves and the Ginas. They're coming up with a fan.
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5: 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That's John Kincaid. He's very excited. John Kincaid over there. It's Kincaid and Chernoff. 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
9: All right, get ready because it's going to be a lot of who's that guy because the names are very arbitrary, but it's a great, great start.
5: Is there any way you've catered this to our new fella here, Mr. Philadelphia?
9: No. Okay. I'm going to give you your well-star stat of the day right now during the pop quiz.
5: Oh.
9: No pitcher ever struck out Tony Gwynn 10 times. In his career, there's not one guy who struck him out 10 times. The highest number is 9, then it drops to 6.
5: Mm-hmm.
9: Your Welsh star stat of the day, Bob Welsh, in the only game that Tony Gwynn struck out 3 times, struck out Tony Gwynn 3 times.
5: Oh, man.
9: Game.
5: It's a great number. Like, nobody will top that number today. Bob Welsh got mentioned on this show today, which makes me happy.
9: 3 times Tony Gwynn, the only time he struck out 3 times in a game, it was Bob Welsh got him all 3 times. Nobody has struck him out 10 times. Mm. I'm looking for the guys who struck him out 9 and lower. Oh. It's a hodgepodge list. So we're going to play a lot of who's that guy.
5: So it's guys who have struck out Tony Gwynn 9 times or less in their career.
9: But it's the most anybody's ever struck him out.
5: Very excited by this.
9: Okay.
5: This is a good question.
9: Think wheelhouse. Oh. Time playing.
5: Right.
6: Yes.
5: And if you'd like to remember, Bob Welsh won 26 games in a season or something one time. That did happen.
9: He wrote and performed Ebony Eyes.
5: He actually did that because he was a well-rounded guy.
9: Yeah.
6: He enjoyed a good cocktail, too.
5: Is that true? Was Bob Welsh a boozer?
6: He enjoyed, yes.
9: I think he enjoyed a little bit more.
5: All right, so Kincaid, start writing. You need answers. We all need answers. We're going to try to play along at home and in the car, wherever you are. Domino's going to do this. He's got Diamond Notes, and he's going to back up another. Yeah, he's got another Welsh stat of the day.
9: You're damn right.
5: That's right. A good Cub Stout. He's always prepared. We'll do all that. We're counting it down. Braves and Giants are coming up.
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9: Union. All right, you guys ready to play?
5: We're not ready to play just yet. Braves and Giants are going to be ready to play. An early start tonight, 6:05. 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
9: Yes.
5: It's a different time.
9: Yep. Yes.
5: People are doing different things.
9: That's correct. I agree.
5: So maybe they missed the pop quiz question. Could you reset that for us?
9: Sure. Tony Gwynn played for a very long time, but he did not like to strike out, nor was anybody good at getting him to strike out. I have all of the pitchers, and 9 is the most. 9. That's it. There's one guy who struck him out 9 times in his career. I'm looking for all the guys who struck him out a minimum of 4 times, but that would be it. Nobody got to double digits against the late, great Tony Gwynn.
5: I can't wait to hear these names. I'm very excited. 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
2: It's time for Domino's Diamond Notes.
9: All right, let me give you the second Wellstar stat of the day. The Cubs are the first team in Major League history to have multiple players have 5 home runs over a 2-game span. Pete Crow Armstrong's right in the middle of it now. And Dansby Swanson did it as well. They're the first team, when you think about all the sluggers, Dansby Swanson and Pete Crow Armstrong have done something nobody in baseball
5: has
9: done.
5: PCA locked up the MVP, right?
9: Yes, he did. Yes, he did, because I'm not even sure Otani's going to get back on the mound. There's a guy by the name of Bryce Eldridge. He plays for the San Francisco Giants. He's a rookie. He had 4 hits. He had 4 hits and 4 RBI in the same game. First rookie to do that since Buster Posey in 2010.
5: Shut the front door.
9: That's true. Now, you want the good news or the bad news?
5: I always like good news first.
9: Okay, here's the good news.
6: I like the opposite.
9: Do you know who's not going to be in the postseason? The Twins, the Giants, and the Cardinals.
5: Yeah.
9: All right, you want the bad news?
5: Yeah.
9: The Braves are only 2-12 against those teams.
5: How's that possible?
9: But they're not going to be in the postseason.
5: Do you know what happens?
9: I end with good news.
5: Domino, baseballs.
9: 80-43 against the rest, not named the Twins, the Giants, and the Cardinals.
5: All right.
9: By the way, the Washington Nationals had their 35th blown save this weekend.
5: Oh.
9: 35 blown saves.
5: That's incredible.
9: That's a bad, bad number.
6: Is that epically bad, like historically bad?
9: Yeah, it's pretty bad because it's not even September. Oh, I got some news, by the way. Blake Burkhalter?
5: Yeah, Burkhalter got called up.
9: Yeah, but I have all the rules. There's a reason you have to do it before September 1st. He has to be on a 40-man roster. Sure. Are they going to dump somebody out?
5: He was also eligible for the IL? Rule 5 if they didn't bring him up.
9: Yeah. Right. Kyle Farmer's actually going to come back as
5: no,
9: well.
5: No, Burkhalter.
9: Get one on one.
5: Like the Braves Twitter guys who are like minor league guys are like obsessed with Burkhalter
9: stuff.
5: Well,
9: the month
5: stuff
9: of August,
5: filthy.
9: He's filthy.
5: Yeah.
9: Filthy. And remember, he was a closer. They made him a starter, and then they put him back to the closing role, which is what he's going to be. Today's the date, 1995. Paul O'Neill goes 4-for-5, 3 home runs and 8 RBI.
5: Shut the front door.
9: And a lot of people say that might have been a Seinfeld moment, but it was actually on a real baseball field.
5: I love it.
9: Brooklyn Dodgers legend Gil Hodges also had 4 home runs on this day. Do you know what people forget? I got a list. Do you know that in the first 5 years of free agency, here are the only free agents that ended up being Hall of Famers, guys who signed with new teams. Catfish Hunter, Willie McCovey, Reggie Jackson, Raleigh Fingers, 77 Nunn, 78 Nunn, 79 Tony Perez.
5: Huh.
9: That's it. There weren't a lot of Hall of Famers who actually moved around in the first 5 years of free agency. I say that to say this. People forget about the Reggie Jackson year in Baltimore. He did not sign as a free agent of Baltimore. He got traded to Baltimore for the 76 season.
5: Yeah, that's
9: not
5: like
9: the lost year of Reggie.
5: Yeah.
9: He was on the cover of Sports Illustrated. Reggie's a million. Mm-hmm. Whatever the hell it was. But yeah, people forget he got to Baltimore in a trade, then signed with the Yankees for the 77 season.
5: Interesting.
9: And became the stir that straws the straws.
5: You got it right. We knew what you were talking about.
9: Yeah, the straw and
5: the straws.
9: And then fights people.
0: Let's not put the old horse before the cart here.
5: That's right, D-Lex.
9: Yeah. Yeah. By the way, that Tony Gwynn night, he struck out his first 3 times facing Bob Welsh.
5: What a loser.
9: First 3 times he faced him. Bob Welsh said, eat this.
5: Wow.
9: Yeah. Are you guys ready to play?
5: Not really.
9: Are you guys ready to play? So much of name. Yes. Who's that guy?
5: Okay.
9: By the way, Luis Robert Jr. was claimed by the Orioles.
5: $5 million.
9: And then Tommy Pham is going back to the White Sox. What the hell?
5: We're going to keep doing Tommy Pham.
9: Yeah, he got traded to the White Sox. But stop jacking around. Let's
5: gotta
9: go. Be on there before September 1st.
5: Braves Twitter was like, we got to get Luis Robert. He's never making it down here in the waiver claims to the Braves. But
9: All right. Let's
5: how about Oral Hershiser?
21: No.
22: How about Nolan Ryan?
9: Nolan Ryan struck him out 9 times. He's the all-time leader in the clubhouse.
5: Make him take him.
9: Make him take him.
22: How about Steve Carlton?
21: No.
5: Good guess. How about John Smoltz?
21: No.
9: No, remember the story. Smoltz never got him.
5: They never struck him out or didn't get him that much?
9: I think he might have had 2 strikeouts.
5: Really?
9: Against those
5: wow.
9: Guys.
5: I would have thought there were some. Okay.
9: Hey, can you quick Google AI that? Because I think the numbers, it might just be literally. Like, I don't think if you combined all three of them, they would make this list and beat Nolan Ryan.
5: How many times did John Smoltz strike out Tony Gwynn?
22: Well, let's see what.
5: How about Lee Smith?
21: No.
23: Drew Bordeaux on it as well.
5: One time. John Smoltz struck about one time.
9: And I'm telling you, Glavin and
5: do you want me to find out?
9: I don't think
5: Drew's
9: all
5: doing
9: of them,
5: it.
9: I don't think all of them will equal 10.
5: I think it's more fun to do it actually on
9: Matt's
5: the air.
9: Doing it on the air. Look, he's proven. He's got a phone.
5: How many times did Tom Glavin strike out Tony Gwynn? Answer. Survey says. One time.
9: Right.
5: No, two times.
9: All right, that's 3.
5: Yeah, you want
23: we got a discrepancy.
5: What do we have? AIs are like Gemini saying something different than
23: Joe's got a one.
5: See, that's the problem with these AIs.
9: Give me one more, though.
5: Okay, I'm working on it.
9: All right, you guys ready to play?
5: How many times did Greg Maddux, who is fat, strike out Tony Gwynn in his career? What?
23: He does look bad now.
5: Did you not see Maddux this weekend?
23: You need to see the video.
5: He's huge.
9: I saw him.
5: I threw it on. Oh, he never struck out Tony Gwynn ever.
22: So wait a minute.
9: You
22: could call a Braves Hall of Fame legend fat.
5: He's old.
22: But you can't call the littlest Jonas brother fat.
5: I meant fat with a PH.
9: Do you understand?
5: Did y'all see his first pitch? Did you see Maddux's first pitch? Mine looked much better.
9: That wasn't a first pitch. He was trying to hit the photographer guy did right in the yin-yang.
5: Uh-huh. Maddux didn't try that.
9: He was literally trying to hit a guy in the ding-dong.
5: My pitch was better.
9: All right, you want to play pop quiz?
5: Atlee Hammaker.
21: No.
5: Jesse Orozco.
21: No.
5: Tom Browning.
21: No.
9: Tom Browning's a yes.
5: Yeah. Oh, my gosh.
9: Shot him out 4 times.
5: Rod Beck, shooter.
22: How about Gene Garber?
21: No.
5: I think your eras might be.
22: I'm trying to push to the end.
5: I just wanted to say the shooter, Rod Beck. That
9: by the way,
5: happy.
9: Say Bob Welsh.
5: We already did. You gave us him.
9: Because I said 3. He got him one more
5: Bob
9: time.
5: Welsh.
22: Are you kidding me?
5: I thought I already counted.
9: Right. No. I was trying to give you one.
22: Wow,
9: it's a freebie.
22: That's good.
9: You know what they say?
5: Mm-hmm.
9: It's like the SATs. I'll give you a free 400 points.
5: Okay.
9: All right. Bob Welsh is an answer. Are you ready to play?
5: John Tudor.
9: John Tudor struck him out 6 times.
5: Wow.
24: Let's go.
9: Well,
5: make him take. What do you mean? Why don't you give me a little like respect? That's
9: all
5: a great.
9: Right,
5: that
23: was a good pull to me.
9: All right, that wasn't bad.
5: It's a great pull.
9: Do you know? I talk about John Tudor, the greatest live game I've ever seen in person.
5: Really?
9: I wasn't at the '91 game, and I wasn't at. But John Tudor, Dwight Gooden in '85,
5: okay,
9: went down to the wire in September. phenomenal game.
5: How about Dwight? Games. Dwight Gooden.
9: Dwight Gooden is second all time. Tied for six.
5: I'm doing some yeoman's work here, Domino.
9: Give me another guy that played with Dwight Gooden.
5: Sid Fernandez.
9: No, give me the other one.
21: No.
5: The other one was Ron Darling.
9: Ron Darling struck him out six times.
5: I'm doing the Lord's work.
9: All right. The whole world blanks at you.
5: The world smiles.
22: Smiles.
5: Smile. John Smiley.
9: It's an emoji. John Smiley.
23: We might need to explain what's going on with Who's That Guy.
5: Oh, yeah, Kincaid, we should explain this. So we have to try to get in the brain of Chris Domino.
22: Okay.
5: So he gives clues that, like, really make sense to him, and the rest of us try to speak to
22: him. I like it, though.
9: Yeah. All right, let's keep going.
5: Yeah.
9: This guy all of a sudden became younger than me, and I don't know how that happened.
22: Peptides.
9: No.
21: No.
9: Natural pitcher. There's no Johnny Peptide. This is an actual name. I've talked about this before. He was
5: Jamie
9: older than
5: Moyer.
9: Me. Then
5: Jamie
9: Moyer.
21: No.
9: He recently passed away.
5: Did he? We lost him?
9: Yeah.
23: Kind of?
5: Yeah. Can you die
22: kind
5: a
22: of?
9: No, he passed
22: on
9: away.
22: On the soaps you can.
5: Yeah, right.
9: He passed away.
5: It was
22: Stefano.
9: He was, when I tell you this guy pitched, it was an event.
22: Really?
5: Mark the Bird Fittridge.
21: No.
5: One. Oh, the other guy. Oh, yeah, the other one. Kincaid, jump in here.
22: The other one?
5: The other guy
9: was Mania.
5: It was a thing.
22: Oh, Fernando.
5: I like you called him Fernando.
9: That's
22: Spanish.
5: That's Fernando.
9: What's the word for kind of disgusting? Like if you go into a bathroom, you go, all right.
5: Kevin Gross.
9: Kevin Gross.
5: Shut up.
9: That is correct.
5: Kevin Gross.
9: The only foul ball I ever caught was off the bat of this guy. It's a true story.
22: This narrows it down.
9: In Philadelphia.
22: That narrows it down.
5: Shane Rawley.
21: No.
9: Who did we say is getting called up tomorrow?
22: Mickey Morandini.
9: Who did we say is getting called up?
5: Kyle Farmer. Farmer?
21: No.
9: Go to the other. What's the other part of his name?
5: Kyle?
22: Farnsworth.
21: No.
22: Drabeck.
5: Kyle?
21: No.
9: Of Dwight Gooden, the guy he ran around with.
5: Who did Dwight Gooden run around with?
9: Oh, come on. Well, who did he run around with?
22: I don't know the dealers.
5: Kevin Mitchell.
22: I don't know the dealers by name.
9: Kevin Mitchell.
5: Well, that's
9: Kevin
5: why
9: Mitchell
5: they traded
9: didn't
5: Mitchell.
9: Drink and do drugs. He didn't? Davey Johnson, the only guy that didn't drink and do drugs was Kevin Mitchell. The idiots in the Mets thought he was the problem.
5: Oh, really? Is that true?
9: Him. God, yeah.
5: Wow. They traded Mitchell away.
9: But who's the other guy? The other guy that had substance problems?
5: Daryl Strawberry.
9: Right.
22: Oh.
9: Daryl.
21: No.
5: Oh, wow, Domino. Oh, I'm so
22: Kyle. That's a stretch.
5: Jesus.
22: Yes.
9: This guy, he had a blip, man, for the Reds. He had a moment.
5: Jack Armstrong.
9: No, he had a moment.
21: No.
22: He did.
5: He had a moment.
9: When my baby smiles at me.
22: The whole world smiles.
5: No, my baby.
9: I go to
5: heaven.
9: You don't know this?
5: I don't. Sing the rest.
22: Down, Kyle.
9: I just gave you the whole thing.
5: Sing more, but sing it. Actually, sing it.
9: De Janeiro.
22: Rio.
5: Jose Rio.
22: Yeah, Jose Rio.
5: I got
22: blame it on Rio.
5: That was me.
22: Jose Rio's a good pitcher.
5: Yeah.
22: It's good. Don't
5: Jose Rios, good pitcher.
9: Jeff Fassaro.
5: No, I could have gotten that.
9: Oh, this guy was a bullpen guy. He was part of a group that had a nickname as an entire bullpen.
5: The Nasty Boys. Yeah. It was John Franco.
9: No. Rob Dibble.
22: There you go.
9: This guy, he's not related to Biff Bam Boom guy in football.
22: John Madden.
5: Madden.
22: Madden
5: did shoes.
9: If you go do karaoke, what do you have to have in your hand?
5: A microphone.
22: Mike Madden.
9: Mike Madden.
5: Who the hell's that?
9: Oh, a fancy pants shirt. The kind I never wore. All you Indian preppies.
22: Oh.
9: Or the shirt.
5: Polo?
9: What was the other one?
5: Oxford.
22: Oxford.
21: No.
9: It's like I had a little something on it. Like an alligator
22: shirt. That's a polo.
9: No, it's not.
5: No, that's not a polo. That's a, I think it was an Izod, maybe.
22: No. Izod. Izod had the alligator.
9: It's Lacoste, but it's Mike Lacoste.
22: Oh.
9: And Ken Hill.
5: Good question, Domino. Like chat.
9: All right,
5: we gotta go.
9: All right.
5: Thank you, Colin.
22: That was
5: thanks,
22: good.
5: Thanks to BG.
22: Thanks guys.
5: To Gary Thomas. JK, we're gonna keep you around.
22: Let's do it.
5: Braves pregame's next. We're back tomorrow at 2.
22: Thank you.
5: Bye now.
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33: 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Barrett Salee and Chris Domino with you. And, of course, we are getting you ready for Game 1 of 1, the makeup game between the Braves and Giants. A little earlier start than normal, 6.05 p.m. across the street at Truist Park. Anthony Molina will get the ball for the Giants. It'll be a Bryce Elder night for the Atlanta Braves. We'll break down that pitching matchup. We'll give you some lineups. You'll hear from Walt Weiss. We'll have keys to the game. We'll have all of that over the course of the next hour or so. Braves rolling in on a 7-game winning streak, 6-0 at home. Sweeps over the Dodgers and Rockies. Everything is good in the world of Braves country right now. It's been a fun homestand, and I think for this Braves fan base, getting to enjoy this after what was It was a pretty rough middle of the month of August. Yeah. It's been refreshing.
0: Well, I will also tell you that certainly beating the Dodgers is harder than beating the Colorado Rockies. But the fact that you beat the Rockies didn't give anything back. You played every type of baseball as long as it ended up being in a close game. What did you do right? Your defense was incredible. Some of the stuff you did on the mound, incredible. You played not margin of error type baseball games against a really good team in Los Angeles and against a not so good team. Mm. And whether they're pesky, spunky, whatever it is, the letdown of giving one away did not happen. To complete it all, as the man used to say up in Athens, to finish the drill, today would be the day to do that. And absolutely make it a clean sweep. Just make the week, get out of town on a day that you're supposed to have a day off and go play a two-game set against the Nationals.
33: Yeah, a little weird situation because this was supposed to be a day off and then a two-game series in Washington and then another day off. So it was going to be a weird sort of stretch here at the end of August, early September. What was interesting is to me is, you know, the Giants are coming to Atlanta for one day. They actually, Major League Baseball allowed them to play a doubleheader in Arizona on Saturday to give them yesterday off to get here, which is not something that happens all that
0: well,
33: much.
0: Well, the other part is Arizona gets a day off.
33: Yeah.
0: And if I'm Arizona, I go, okay, if I'm at least built to go a doubleheader, I bring up an extra player on Saturday. If I can get a day off when I wasn't supposed to have a day off, good for Arizona. They might end up winning the whole thing, too. I think they split those games on Saturday. Arizona, Ketel Marte is going to come back today. That is something that was actually announced, and we'll find out how that goes. Because right now, the San Diego Padres on the outside looking in as we start today's baseball. So, and the Braves in the number two seed, in case you were wondering, that continues to hold. For a game today at 6:10, sort of a strange start time. A lot of strangeness around this baseball game, including that two-game set that you're going to go play in Washington.
33: Closing out the Rockies, it was a Tyler Mahle, another gem from that guy. And I think for Braves fans who maybe weren't content with Alex not going out there and getting a big name, I think it's fair to say at this point, after what we've seen a month or almost a month after the trade deadline, of all the pitchers that got moved, Tyler Mahle has been the most effective by far. And that includes where Tarik Skubal went with the Dodgers. Okay. Mally's been phenomenal.
0: Right. Let me tell you how old and smart I am about this.
33: Okay.
0: Because I know what social media is. There are still people that have the tweet typed about, I told you we needed another starting pitcher. So I'm not doing a victory lap. You want to do a victory lap, that's fine. If you want to give me what it is and what it's not, what you think it's going to be somewhere down the road, you made a deal to try to get a guy to secure your rotation for the postseason. So far, so good, but it's not even September yet.
33: Right.
0: I'm telling you what I know about social media. There are people who are just dying to hit send if and when it doesn't go well for him at any point in September, but certainly in October. So I'm not doing a lap. If you want to tell me statistically he's better than anybody that got traded, we talked about it when it happened. Somebody will keep a running tab of all these guys. Somebody will help their team get to the postseason. Mm-hmm. Somebody will not help their team get to the postseason. Somebody will do a little bit better than others, and somebody's going to break down. Well, I don't know how it's going to go at the end. I know how it's going now, but there's still time.
33: Yeah.
0: There's still a month, and most importantly, there's still October. So I'm not doing any kind of lap. Look, he looks like a guy who's invigorated to be here. It looks like there was a plan that is actually working. He looks like he's in control on the mound. Like probably he wasn't sure he would be this year or maybe even next year or the year after that. This guy's got an opportunity, man. He's taken full advantage of it. But it's not October. That's all. I'm not raining on this parade. I'm saying good. This guy statistically and arguably with my eyeballs, and I look for the other ones, Dustin May and anybody else that got moved. This is all great now. But the idea that, oh, wait, we should start lining up and apologizing and all this crap that I'm hearing, don't worry. The world is so miserable that all that will matter, even though this guy can do this for the month of September, all that will matter is what he does in October.
33: Yeah.
0: And for anybody who doesn't get that, you've been living in either a foreign land where they don't have internet or you just don't want to know the truth.
33: Mm-hmm. Yeah, I do think when he did come over, Walt and Alex, I believe in that post-trade deadline press conference, said that his fastball plays faster than it does. And I think when you look at the gun, I think, yeah, that's 100% accurate, because it wasn't just Colorado. Almost every single team that he's faced, you've seen him get up in the zone and
0: throw strikes.
33: They can't catch up to it.
0: Go look at strikeout to walk ratio.
33: Yeah, it's insane.
0: He's pitching at a better than 6-1 right now. So I'm telling you, this is working. He's got confidence. All that is great. But the idea that I'm not going to October because I know how the world works. I just know how it works. The people who care will say they care until they don't. The people who don't care will really care if it doesn't go well in October. So be prepared for that. I'm glad he's here because he is the type of pitcher that needed to, with an audition, take the reins. Guess what he's done? Taking the reins.
2: Yeah, it's been a great start for his Braves career. And, of course, he is facing the team he got traded from. In fact, the guy we traded to San Francisco will actually be on the mound today in Anthony Molina. And so it'll be interesting to see if the Braves have a scouting report on him. If they go back to some of those bullpen guys, some of those guys in AAA and say, hey, what did he do earlier this year?
0: 4 1/3 innings so far for the Giants. It's not a lot. This is his third career start. He's been around. The Braves definitely know something about him. He was here for a little bit. Is there an advantage? We'll see. You know what the advantage is? You don't know what he is as a pitcher. He's got a 6.6 ERA. I don't want to keep going back to this stuff. He had a really good 4 1/3 innings pitch for the Giants.
2: Yeah.
0: Maybe they gave him some good information.
2: Maybe they did.
0: Maybe he's actually.

0: leagues. I don't think he's looking around going, I'll show you, waving his fist at the end of two innings. Look what I did. You could have had this. I don't think that's really happening.
1: No, he didn't play here long enough to have that.
0: Well, let's not turn this into Shakespeare. You know?
1: The Anthony Molina revenge game if he goes six and doesn't give up a run. I don't think he has a revenge game on his mind right now. No, I agree.
0: That just pushed past 100 innings. He's happy to be here, and he's trying to prove that he's supposed to belong here. Guess what? I don't know what the Giants think about him, but they're giving him a start today.
1: Yeah, and we'll see if he can take advantage. We'll see if he can take advantage against his former team. Before we hear from Braves manager Walt Weiss, let's pause 10 seconds for station identification on the Atlanta Braves Radio Network.
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1: Joe Simpson sat down with Braves manager Walt Weiss earlier today. 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It's the Walt Weiss Report.
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4: Welcome out to the ballpark. Joe Simpson with Walt Weiss. Time for the Walt Weiss Report. And yet another homestand win yesterday and a walk-off win. It was awfully exciting. Walt, talk about what Mally did for you guys yesterday and then how Olsen capped it off.
5: Man, Mally, what an addition he's been. What a shot in the arm for our club, for our pitching staff. He's been pretty much lights out, right, Joe? Every time he's taking the ball for us. And, you know, it's a three-pitch mix, and he's got command of all of them. And it's a fastball that's one of those tricky fastballs that guys have a hard time getting on. He's been wonderful. And been a great homestand. Olsen with the big hit yesterday. Offense sputtered a little bit here in that Rocky series, but it's a bottom line business, right, Joe? And we got the W. We got the hits when we needed to. And you know, it'd be nice to cap off this homestand with another win tonight.
4: Absolutely, it would be. One of the things, Walt, that I appreciated about what Matt Olsen did with his game winner was that Ryan Feltner had been really mowing some guys down with his changeup, and he struck out Matt his last time up with the bases loaded on a changeup down and in. So it looked like that big league hitter up there, your first baseman, was ready for that one last night.
5: Yeah, exactly right. And that's the name of the game, right? I mean, it's a cat and mouse game in this league pretty much every day. And the good ones can make those adjustments, not only over the course of time, but in game adjustments, you know, on the fly.
4: Sure.
5: And making it from one at bat to another. And that's what the really good ones do. And that's what Olsen did.
4: Hey, let's talk about a couple of guys that are not on your roster presently, but one first and foremost, I saw Joe Jimenez throwing off the mound today. A little side work, of course, but also he was letting it fly. Looked pretty good on the mound. What was your assessment of Joe Jimenez?
5: Yeah, I agree, Joe. Didn't know what to expect from Joe, but he went out on the actual mound, not in the bullpen, on the stadium mound. And I got to tell you, it looked pretty darn good for a guy who's been working his way back for a few years and had a career-threatening injury. It looked really good. So,
4: look,
5: I don't know what that means as we sit here today, but I'm just happy for Joe because it's been a really, really difficult road back. And at times there was very little to no hope of ever pitching again. And here he is throwing on the mound today and looking like he did. It's a great story.
4: Yeah, it truly is. I know tomorrow, September 1, you're able to expand the rosters. Does that mean how many pitchers can you have? If you have 13 now, how many can you have tomorrow?
5: Just one more. You know, it's just one position player and one pitcher you can add in September. So that's what we'll do. We'll bring up Burkhalter and a familiar face, Kyle Farmer. So those will be the two additions for us tomorrow.
4: That's great for those guys. Congratulations to them. Last question, and it has to do with the Giants coming to town for this one game. And a familiar face, Anthony Molina, will get the start for them. I know you're familiar with him.
5: Yeah, and look, it's a good arm. I mean, he threw the ball well for us. Really good changeup. It's mid to upper 90s. So, you know, we got to lock in to get to him and win this game. You know, that's the plan. But, Molina, he's no walk in the park. So, we got to be good and take our best shot tonight.
4: Absolutely. Well, good luck. Make it 8 in a row before we head out on the charter. And congratulations already on a great homestand. We'll talk to you again tomorrow.
5: All right. Thank you, Joe.
4: That's the Walt Weiss Report. You heard it right here on the Atlanta Braves Radio Network.
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11: 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Let's get to today's lineups, and leading off for the Giants in left field is Drew Gilbert. Batting second, the designated hitter, Rafael Devers. Batting third and playing first base is Bryce Eldridge. Batting fourth in center field is Jonah Cox. Batting fifth in right field is Younghoo Lee. Batting sixth and playing third base is Oslavis Baseba. Wow, that's a tough one. Batting seventh, the catcher, Andrew Kisner. Batting eighth, the second baseman, Nate Furman. And batting ninth, the shortstop, Christian Koss. And they'll be behind Anthony Molina. For the Braves, leading off, the designated hitter, Drake Baldwin. Batting second in right field is Ronald Acuna Jr. Batting third and playing first base is Matt Olson. Batting fourth, the shortstop, Mauricio Dubon. Batting fifth in center field is Michael Harris II. Batting sixth, the second baseman, Ozzie Albies. Batting seventh and doing the catching is Sean Murphy. Batting eighth and playing third base is Austin Riley. And batting ninth in left field is Mike Yastrzemski. And they will be behind Bryce Elder. So Sean Murphy moving up to seventh above Austin Riley. And I'm fascinated to see what he can do now that he's on this little bit of hot streak. You know, when he hits the ball very hard. And look, we don't need Sean Murphy to be a superstar. We need Sean Murphy to be effective at the plate. We need him to be somebody who's not a liability. And if he can do that at the very least, then that changes everything for Walt Weiss and how he constructs this lineup.
12: Yeah, again, nobody's expecting him to go all Tony Gwynn. You know, he's not going to look for a silver slugger. But if he hits the ball a little bit hard and he could do it, he's not going to run very well. It looked like he thought about a double the other day, and he sort of put the brakes on that because rightfully he put the brakes on that. But yeah, putting the ball in play, being competitive. There's a man on third, and you can get it up in the air. Mm-hmm. Go get it up in the air. Don't strike out. You know, make somebody make a play on you. You know, there's not going to be a lot of bang-bang plays at first base with him. He's certainly not going to go hit a bunch of doubles, although he's got a couple of doubles. Mm-hmm. He's got the ability to drive the ball hard. When he's going well, that was his ability. His ability was to drive the ball hard. It was not to put it in play consistently. Again, he was a 200 hitter for 2 years.
11: Yeah.
12: I'm not expecting this guy all of a sudden to hit 295, 300. What you do hope for is it's a competitive at-bat. I just want to say something about this Giants lineup. Bryce Eldridge is a guy you don't even know who he is, but he had 4 hits and 4 RBI, first rookie to do that, and he's a rookie. That's why you don't know who he is since 2010 and Buster Posey. I'm looking at this lineup. Take Rafael Devers out, who, by the way, ate up the Braves.
11: Yes, he did.
12: The first time we played him, and he's got 29 home runs. This guy is on the verge of the, you know, this was a collapse. Oh, my God. Did we just get a bill of goods? Because Devers has got big money coming to him. And the Red Sox got rid of him, and it looked like maybe they got schnookered. This is the least descript, I don't know who these guys are in lineup that I've seen in a long time.
11: Mm-hmm.
12: I'm not even lying about this. Drew Gilbert, I don't know who these guys are.
11: Nate Furman?
12: Don't know who these guys are. And again, I'm not knocking it. They're struggling right now. They're not a very good road team, that's for sure. But at the end of the day, this might be the least what I know about lineup. As we're getting to September, that I remember seeing. There was a Mariners lineup a few years ago. There was a Royals lineup before Bobby Witt Jr. got there. I'm telling you, this is an all-timer.
11: Yeah, yeah.
12: I dare anybody this side of Rafael Devers to look up and down this lineup and go, oh, I could tell you two things about everybody. Not a chance. Not a chance. You either live in San Francisco, you work for the organization, or you're a liar. Those are the only even if you're a family member. Why the hell would Bryce Eldridge's family know anything about Lee?
11: Who's that guy?
12: Yeah, I'm just telling you.
11: Yeah, he lived here for 18 years.
12: This is the most nondescript, I know nothing about them lineup, short of one guy in the lineup.
11: Yeah, it's...
12: And I got a guy in the mound who's making his third career start on top of everything else. And the only reason I know him is because he had a cup of coffee here.
11: Yeah, this year. If it was last year, I might not even remember it, because last year we went through about 75 pitchers. But yeah, it's... For these Giants, back in March and April, because remember they had the Netflix Sunday night opening day game or opening night game. And, you know, it was like, hey, Tony Vitella coming in from Tennessee. We'll see if this experiment works.
12: $120 million payroll, yeah. And Buster Posey, the man in charge.
11: Yeah. And so like for 3-4 weeks, it was kind of interest. They were kind of interesting.
12: Well, then it turned into what the hell is this guy doing managing this team?
11: Exactly.
12: And a lot fell apart. I'm just telling you that end of August lineup, I don't recall ever seeing a lineup like this where I couldn't tell you. And I did my stuff. I did my team rankings. I have every number about the San Francisco Giants. So I was like, yeah, it's one game. What am I going to glean out of this? I saw the lineup. I go, I got nothing.
11: This is it.
12: Short of Rafael Devers, who's absolutely had a bounce back offensively, I got nothing.
11: Yeah. Yeah. It's nondescript, but baseball's weird sometimes. And sometimes the nondescript players, the guys you don't know, come back to bite you. And I can guarantee you the Braves will do all they can to avoid Rafael Devers.
12: He's Hunter Goodman times 50.
11: He really is.
12: That's what he is. Stay away from this guy. He's a bad man again.
11: It's like Barry Bonds with the bases loaded. Just don't pitch to him. Do not let him beat you. Anybody else, tip your hat and move on. But hopefully the Braves can corral all 9 of these Giants this afternoon and this evening. Before we take a break, let's get to yesterday's defensive play of the game.
13: Jumps up and he reels it in.
0: The defense. offensive play of the game.
13: I feel like I just saw a ghost. How did he do that?
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14: And a 3-2 on the way. Pulled out towards third. Backhanded by Riley from foul ground. A strike all the way across the diamond. Great throw by Austin Riley.
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11: 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So we heard some news from Walt Weiss earlier today that Joe Jimenez threw off the mound. And it's just great news for a guy who's been, it's been more than 2 years since he suffered that knee injury. Also more injury news that people I think will be more interested in terms of this particular season. Robert Suarez will throw a bullpen tomorrow and then one more before taking a next step. And he said that he expects to be back, and Ronaldo Lopez will make one more rehab start. So a lot of injury updates as we head into this game. And I think for the immediate future, for the near future, the Robert Suarez news is the biggest, because you add him to this bullpen after what Dylan Dodd's done and with what Didier Fuentes has done. It's just, you add him into that mix, my goodness.
12: Yeah, so Suarez off the mound in the bullpen. I'm assuming live BP at some point. Mm-hmm. I can tell you, though, that if you want to know, Chris Sale, Dylan Lee, Schwellenbach, they were all out watching Joe Jimenez. I was in the building early today. And this is what I really like about this group. Not surprised. They had other guys on this staff go out and watch that guy throw a bullpen. When I tell you the hugs that happened and the fist bumps that happened when he got off the mound, it was really nice to see him. Walter said it from minute one, I feel good for the guy. Let's not talk about what it might mean now. Let's see if he can get up a couple of days from now, throw again. But the fact that he had teammates out there watching him, because this is a big step. He wasn't doing it over there. He was doing it on the big field. And I just love the idea that, and I don't think this was, okay, what are you doing? Okay, maybe I'll go out. I just think a bunch of guys were like, this is a big deal for this guy. Let's actually go out and watch this.
11: Yeah, and you heard Walt talk about earlier in the show how just as a person, like as not, forget the baseball, as a person, just watching him go through what he's gone through to mentally get past this step. Joe Jimenez, for a guy that we haven't really talked about in terms of playing actual baseball in more than 2 years, he was around during the Snit retirement press conference with all the other guys. He was around when Walt got hired. He's been around this clubhouse this season just being here.
12: He could have rolled over.
11: Guy.
12: I see a minor league contract in his future, but I hope he has an offseason where his agent can call people. Hell, he might call people and say, I'm telling you, I'm good. I can actually show up in February and start throwing. He could have taken his $26 million over the last 3 years and rolled over.
11: Mm-hmm.
12: He could have just said, I'm done. This is not working. However amount of procedures he went through, surgeries he went through, it was just a big deal. And I'm just telling you, I say this all the time. You want to know about how guys are, do it when nobody's watching. That group of guys that watched him throw a bullpen, to give him a hug when he got off the mound, it just tells you a little bit more about this team. I want to do one other thing. I'll take Devers 29 home runs out.
11: Okay.
12: He's losing to his own team, the 8 other guys, 40 home runs to his 29. It's 40-29, which tells you that 8 guys in this lineup tonight, not named Rafael Devers, they lead Matt Olson by just a couple of few home runs. No, I'm just telling you, because I wasn't crazy. Eldridge has 15. It's a nice start, you know, but it's 40 home runs this side, and it's August 31st.
11: Yeah.
12: So I don't feel bad not knowing anything other than Bryce Eldridge, rookie. I knew about Lee. I know about a couple of these guys. I half kid about it, but I don't know a lot. And we're turning to September 1st. You want to know when I would have known something about them? If they were a better baseball team.
11: Yeah.
12: And if they were a better baseball team, some of these guys might not actually be getting starts today. They're trying to find out about their guys.
11: Yes. You also heard Walt say roster's expanding tomorrow. Blake Burkhalter and Kyle Farmer will be the September call-ups. I believe they're here and going to fly up to Washington with the team.
12: Have to have the paperwork in by 12 o'clock tomorrow. You have to make sure that everything's in place. Got to put them on a 40-man roster. You can put somebody to a 60 if they were on something less than a 60. There are moves that you have to make. This is procedural, but if you wanted to be on a postseason roster, you had to be activated on a 40-man roster, ready to go by tomorrow.
11: Yes, Blake, for those wondering, Blake Burkhalter in 4 different levels of minor league ball this year, 3-1 with a 1.26 ERA, 11 walks, 46 strikeouts in 26 appearances, and there's a lot of hope for this guy, so hopefully he gets in this September.
12: I think drafted as a closer, you make a guy a starter because he can get more work in that way, but back to the bullpen, and he had a really, really good August.
11: Yeah.
12: Had a really good August.
11: So, you know, in terms of impact in September, no expectations except get out there and
12: get your feet wet. Well, if he's here, he's going to be used.
11: Oh, he's definitely going to be used, but in terms of, you know, going out there and being a dominant reliever, let's not even worry about that. Just get your feet wet, figure out exactly what you want to be, learn some lessons, things like that.
12: And look, they could have gone to J.R. Richie. They could have gone a couple of different ways, but they actually decided this guy is going to be the guy that's going to be activated.
11: Yeah, so Burkhalter, and we know Kyle Farmer. Kyle Farmer was here for, 2.5 months, maybe even 3 months. So he will be back as well. When we come back, we'll take a look at today's pitching matchup. You're listening to the Ford Leadoff Show, brought to you by your local Ford dealer. 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
11: 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Let's break this one down.
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11: All right, Anthony Molina, 24 years old, 6'1", 170. This season, he's 1-0 with a 2.89 ERA, two walks, and three strikeouts. Five innings, six hits, four runs. Three of them were earned, one walk and two strikeouts in his three appearances with the Braves this year. One appearance with the Giants. He was traded to San Francisco in the Tyler Mahle deal. Two career starts. They came in 23 and 24. So he's not going to give you a ton of length, but he's a guy who has starting experience. Granted, it was 2 years ago, but, you know, he's kind of been back and forth. Bullpen guy, starting pitcher. They really haven't, he hasn't settled on one or the other right now.
12: Well, this, again, welcome to trying out for 2027 for the San Francisco Giants or anybody else. I have no idea what they feel. They did trade him for a viable guy, so they must have something. He's only 24 years old. He doesn't have a bunch of wear and tear on his arm. He's only thrown 100 plus innings so far in his big league career. I root for him because, again, anytime you actually get a guy 24 and you're with a new organization and the organization's not very good, and you lose Robbie Ray and you lose Mahle, there's something, there's spots to be had. Yep. Well, I don't know if he's going to be a bullpen guy. Don't know if he's going to be a starter. But what he does in the month of September will absolutely, his exit interview with all the people he has to speak to as he gets ready to go away this winter to get ready for what hopefully will be an on-time spring training, it's going to be interesting. And he has now a month's worth of, I'm assuming, maybe a couple of starts, maybe a couple of bullpen appearances for them to figure out how viable he is.
11: Yeah, and, you know, again, the Braves liked him for a little while. I mean, he was on this roster, and he was, you know, he a small contributor, but he was out there at least. And I believe he was the 27th man for one of the doubleheaders, and he also got called up, I think, for J.R. Richie one time.
12: Let me tell you how good it is, relatively speaking. In 2025, he was with Colorado. He gave up 12 home runs in 34 innings.
11: Oof.
12: He got the hell out of Colorado, and so far so good in terms of that. So just, again, something that you go, okay, change of scenery, yes. Get out of Colorado, yes. Let somebody have an interest in you because they did trade a starting pitcher.
11: Yeah.
12: You know, the good news for him is somebody wanted him, or at least somebody said, look, we can't ask for a lot from Mally, thank God, because I don't know what we would have done if they asked for more. This guy's got a chance at 24 years old to impress the new bosses out there in San Francisco for a month.
11: Yep, got a month to do it. We'll see if he can do it. Hopefully he doesn't impress them today, and the Braves put up a...
12: Oh, no, I hope he gets his teeth kicked.
11: Yeah, you know, like, make them think... Make Buster Posey rethink that entire deal.
12: Yeah, but that start being impressive starting tomorrow.
11: Yeah, right. He's got a four-seamer, changeup, curveball, and slider, mid to high 90s fastball. For the Braves, it is a Bryce Elder night, 8-7, a 3.95 ERA, 46 walks, 118 strikeouts, a 124 whip, and a 240 opponent batting average. Last time out, 6 innings, 8 hits, 3 earned runs, 1 walk, and 5 strikeouts in that no decision against the Dodgers. He's done a really good job missing barrels this year, and when we talk to Bryce after games, it feels like he's been more mature in pitch selection in terms of recognizing what is working and what's not working and not trying to force, you know, a slider to, you know, be a main part of his arsenal. If he sees that something's not working, he is perfectly fine going away from it.
12: So I don't know what to take out of this. His last two starts, he struck out 5 in each, but it was a 5-5-4-3-3. 6 innings, 6 innings, 5 innings, 7 innings, 6 innings. Very Bryce Elder-like. If you give me the ball, I'll go out and I'll give it my best. He did give up 2 home runs a few starts ago. We know that. But again, the strikeout numbers, I always thought he had an occasion to pop maybe a little bit more than he did. The good news is he didn't walk anybody. In the time before that, it was 5 strikeouts, 1 walk. So in his last two, it's 10 strikeouts, 1 walk. I'll take that as opposed to 9 strikeouts for 3 walks, and there's the obligatory home run.
11: Remember last year out in San Francisco? Now, granted, it was last year, different names, whatever, but he had like 14 strikeout game, and he got the loss in that game too. You know, Bryce Elder, he has a chance to, again, prove himself to the Braves, to Walt Weiss, to Jeremy Hefner, that he can be part of this rotation in October. And again, like you talk about, it's an audition. Chris Sale has the lead role. Everybody else trying to figure out exactly what roles they're going to have. And after what we've seen from Tyler Mally, I think he's got a pretty good shot of winning that, getting that supporting actor role.
12: Yeah, let me give you the feast and famine, though. A few starts ago, 4 starts ago, he threw 84 pitches to get through 7 innings.
11: Yeah.
12: Then the start after that, he threw 105 to get through 5. Then it was 98 to get through 6. So he's sort of been all over the board when it comes to pitch count. But again, 84 to get through 7 and following that up with 105 to get to 5. That's the yin and yang of Bryce Elder. When it gets wonky on him, it will get wonky on him.
11: Yep. And we talk, like, for Bryce, don't let the bad inning turn into a 4-run inning. If you have a bad inning and you have the threat of giving up a 3-run home run to get things sideways, find a way to get out of jams. And unfortunately for Bryce, when he is off, he'll put you in a situation where he has an eight run inning earlier this season here at Truist Park. It seems like when things go south, they really snowball out of hand sometimes for Bryce. And that's where, in terms of the playoffs, he has to make sure that doesn't happen. He has to have the confidence. And I think understanding that when a sinker isn't working, when a sinker's not sinking, when a curveball isn't curving, going away from that and just recognizing, hey, this ain't going to be it today. Let's try to come up with plan B or plan C. That's really what he needs to do to prevent some of those big innings from hurting him moving forward. All right, big crowd coming out here tonight. The sun is out. The sky is blue. Let's get a check of our weather from the Fox 5 Storm Team and Alex Forbes.
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11: There we go, Alex. Staying dry this afternoon, this evening, as it is getaway day before the Braves fly up to Washington for a quick two-game set. We'll take a break. When we come back, we'll get to the keys to today's game. 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
11: 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We do a show sheet, and I have my key, and I can write things that are not necessarily appropriate for the network on here, but we'll keep it PG. Stay away from Rafael Devers. Stay as far away from that man as you can possibly be. Two home runs and four RBIs on June 27th, and he is just owned the Braves at times throughout his career. We talk about this lineup, how we don't know basically anybody here, and we pay attention to baseball 24/7, 365. You know Jung-Hoo Lee a little bit, Bryce Eldridge, we've talked about, but make them beat you, because we don't need Rafael Devers to do
12: it. Well, he's King Kong compared to the rest. His 29 home runs, as I said, the other eight guys have 40 in total. Doesn't mean they can't go deep. Doesn't mean somebody can't do damage tonight. Yeah, it was the first note that I made, is remember who Rafael Devers was. He actually, again, he decided to eat a little bit of our lunch the last time we played him. We got out of town before, or they got out of town before we had to play him that last time. But he's actually a better hitter now.
11: Yeah.
12: He actually hit against us when he wasn't hitting really against anybody else. Now he's actually hitting. He's up to 29 home runs, I think 78 RBI. So the other part of this is, in case you were wondering, the bad outing from Bryce Eldridge a few starts ago, Sean Murphy did catch that game.
11: Mm-hmm.
12: Now, that was the game he caught. They pinch ran. They took Drake out of the DH, and they put him back in that game late. But he did catch him. I was wondering, again, I look at the seven-run outing, the one that sort of sticks out like a thumb. But Sean Murphy was behind the plate that day. I was trying to figure out if they might be looking to do something. Murphy's bat is a little bit hot. Keep him in. But maybe they're also trying to find out how they work together. But it was three starts ago where he did not have a good outing, and Sean Murphy was behind the plate.
11: Yeah, so we'll see. And we've talked about it a little bit. You know, is there going to be a pitcher or pitchers that Sean Murphy latches onto and becomes that guy like Eddie Perez was with Greg Maddux back in the day? So maybe that will be the case. But I think for the Braves, let's just not let Rafael Devers beat you. Stay away from him. Also, I'd like to see the Braves, you know, the home run ball, it wasn't there against the Rock. Really wasn't there dating back to Drake's leadoff home run against the Dodgers.
12: No, if Sean Murphy's really your banger in the last couple of days, okay, good for Sean Murphy. Good. I'd like it as an extra added bonus. I don't want him being my home run threat this side of Matt Olson.
11: Yeah.
12: And that's the way it sort of played out for the last few days.
11: Yeah. So let's stay away from Devers, and also let's win the home run battle and make it a couple of home runs, not just one from Michael Harris or one from Sean Murphy. Let's get multiple home runs and make this a laugher. We haven't had a laugher in
12: it's been a while. It'd be nice to actually, as you know, again, everybody will be happy on the plane. Okay. Sure. Let's actually do it with one of those 8-2, 8-3 games with three home runs. That would make everybody happy as we get ready for two in Washington.
11: Yep. We'll take a break. We'll take our final break, in fact. We'll have our prize picks of the day before we send you across the street. This is the Ford Leadoff Show on the Atlanta Braves Radio Network.
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11: 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I'm going to go Michael Harris II, more than 1.5 total bases. Let's get a double. Double in the first inning.
12: I like him today.
11: Let's move on. And then more than a half of a walk in the first inning between the two teams.
12: Okay.
11: Just a walk and Michael Harris II with 1.5 total bases. Get it done in the first inning. Bam. Done.
12: Bryce Elder, six inning start. That means more than 17.5 pitchers outs. I'll play more on that. He goes six tonight. Nice way to set up the next couple of days in Washington. Help your bullpen out. We talked about it. They went to the well a few times yesterday. After not having to do it earlier in the weekend. Look, I think Bryce Elder knows what the mission is. He's watched Malley actually become sort of that guy who slotted in behind Chris Sale. Nobody wants to get left out.
11: No.
12: All right, go pitch. Whether it's an opening from Grant Holmes, whether Martin Perez might not be a matchup guy that you want, Bryce Elder's still got an opportunity. He's got the month of September. Maybe he starts that tonight.
11: Yeah, and again, write everything in pencil, like you say, because we are sitting here August 31st. We have quite a long way to go before the end of the season. So we don't necessarily know what the pitching staff will need to look like, much less what it will look like going into October.
12: Yeah, if you're just tuning in and maybe you missed some stuff over the weekend, the Braves do have the number 2 seed in the National League. Remember, they take the Dodgers, they take that series, but they're also now in front of the Dodgers when it comes to being the number 2 seed behind the Milwaukee Brewers.
11: Yeah, and the Phillies keep winning. They keep winning. They're 8-2 over their last 10. They play the Diamondbacks at 9:40 tonight in Arizona. What a critical series for the Diamondbacks.
12: Yeah, it is, because they're trying to fend off San Diego. They're just a half game behind them. San Diego's half game behind them, so it's big for Arizona. It's big for Philadelphia. And at the end of the day, we say this all the time, if you want to go start picking poison, if you want San Diego out, root for Arizona. And root for Arizona because they're playing Philadelphia with Ketel Marte coming back. So it's an easy night to just go Diamondbacks.
11: Yes, exactly.
12: Because they can push maybe San Diego, who everybody, I think, has a feeling about, and certainly the Philadelphia Phillies on top of that.
11: Although it is kind of, I mean, Ketel Marte, he's so high maintenance. It's kind of hard to root for that guy.
12: Yeah, I'm not rooting for him. I do like the manager, and I just don't want to see San Diego. So
11: yeah.
12: Yeah, go Arizona.
11: Pick your storylines if you're rooting for Arizona.
12: Said me never.
11: Yeah, exactly. I mean, if Arizona can have success against the Phillies, then also the wild card for the Phillies might start to get a little sketchy as well. So keep an eye on what happens in the desert late night tonight. It will have a big impact on this race. All right, for all of us here at the Braves Radio Network, David Holloway and Joe Virgin behind the glass. He's Chris Domino, and I'm Barrett Salee. 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
31: 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Tonight, Truist Park gets one final game on this homestand as the Braves get a makeup game with the San Francisco Giants. 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
0: Good evening, everybody, and welcome into Atlanta Braves Baseball. Tonight from Truist Park in Atlanta, Georgia, it's one game between the Braves and the Giants. This is a makeup from back in June. On the mound for the Braves, right-hander Bryce Elder, and he'll be opposed by right-hander Anthony Molina. Great to have you with us as we continue the homestand, wrapping things up here tonight alongside Joe Simpson and our producer-engineer Jonathan Chadwick. Ben Ingram here with you. And Joe, with a win tonight, the Braves would match their longest winning streak of the season, and it would be in a perfect homestand. Pretty impressive.
1: I love it, especially when you consider who they played with the Dodgers starting the homestand off and the way they played and how they're winning, Ben. A lot of times during the course of the season, you get in a rut and you say, well, seems like we're just playing well enough to lose. Well, in this homestand, the Braves have played well enough to win. Not by large margins, but they're figuring out ways to get it done and a couple of walk-off wins, so it's been a lot of fun to watch.
0: Yeah, five of the six games this homestand have been one-run games. The Braves have a seven-game winning streak entering the action tonight. They also have a seven-game winning streak at home that goes back to before the most recent road trip. So they've been getting it done here at home, and I think of all the things that go into that. I have to start with the pitching, and you and I have talked about this at length, but over the course of this seven-game winning streak, the Braves pitching staff has a 2.39 ERA. They've allowed just two home runs on this stretch as well. What they're doing against opposing lineups has been miraculous.
1: Yeah, and I want to add to that the bullpen. I think the bullpen has a sub-2 ERA just with that group. So they are giving the offense a chance to peck away, get some runs, get some guys in, and that's been a huge difference maker. And what a better time of the year than to have your rotation and your bullpen start coming together, finding their spots, their roles, and getting ready for what we hope will be a long postseason run.
0: They have been terrific. I'd say that the Braves have had their struggles against the Giants this season. That is true. But the guys that we're going to see out there wearing black and orange tonight, not the guys we're used to seeing.
1: No, there could be as many as eight rookies. I almost said freshmen. There's as many as eight rookies in the lineup tonight alone. So they've had a lot of their stalwarts like Adames and Chapman go down with injuries that they miss desperately, but these guys are all getting an opportunity on a ball club that's not very good, so they're going to try to make the most of it.
0: Braves facing a pitcher that they know very well. He pitched for the Braves earlier this year, Anthony Molina, then he was traded to the Giants in the deal that brought Tyler Mahle here. So more on him a little bit later. When we come back, Joe will introduce you to the starting lineups. After that, we'll get to the first pitch. Braves and Giants coming up right here on the Atlanta Braves Radio Network.
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31: 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And the accounts and descriptions of this game may not be disseminated without the express written consent of the Atlanta Braves.
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0: pickup game from earlier this summer. Drew Gilbert will lead it off and play left field. Rafael Devers will be the DH batting second. Bryce Eldridge is at first base batting third. Batting cleanup in center field is Jonah Cox. Jung-Hoo Lee is in right field batting fifth. Ostalbis Basabe is at third base, and I will have that pronounced correctly by the end of the night. I hope you'll trust me on that one. But Basabe at third base batting sixth. Batting seventh, doing the catching will be Andrew Kisner. Batting eighth at second base, Nate Furman. And Christian Cause will be the shortstop, and he bats ninth. Again, for the Giants, it's Gilbert, Devers, and Eldridge. Cox, Lee, and Basabe. Kisner, Furman, and Cause. For the Atlanta Braves, leading it off, the DH tonight will be Drake Baldwin. Batting second in right field, Ronald Acuna Jr. Matt Olson bats third at first base. The shortstop, Mauricio Dubon, is in the cleanup spot. Batting fifth in center field, Michael Harris II. Ozzie Albies will be at second base, hitting sixth. Moving up to the seventh spot in the order is Sean Murphy doing the catching. At third base, batting eighth, Austin Riley. And Mike Yastrzemski will be in left field, and he bats ninth. Once more, for the Braves, it's Baldwin, Acuna, and Olson. Dubon, Harris, and Albies. Murphy, Riley, and Yastrzemski. Bright, sunny evening. If you're in the area, come on by and join us. We've got room for you. Love to have you for this one-game makeup game between the Braves and the Giants. We'll have it for you first pitch right after this on the Braves Radio Network.
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8: A little warmer afternoon for this 6:05 start between the Braves and the Giants in this makeup game on what was supposed to be an off day for both teams. 89 degrees at game time, light wind out of the northeast at 5 miles an hour. This is game number 138. That means after tonight, they're

0: 24 games left in the season, and there are absolutely no days left in August. So if you're going to have a good month of August, you want to cap it off. Tonight is the night. Umpires for tonight's game in this one-game series, if you want to call it that. It's not a series if it's only one game, Joe. Adrian Johnson is the crew chief. He's behind the plate. Ramon De Jesus is at first base. And Dexter Kelly is at second base. And Paul Clemens is the umpire at third. 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Big-time shadows across the field here for this early evening start. Bryce Elder standing in bright sunshine as he warms up. Home plate is shrouded in shade. Defensively for Atlanta, left to right field in the outfield, Yastrzemski, Harris, and Acuna. First to third on the infield, it's Olson, Albies, Dubon, and Riley. Sean Murphy will do the catching for Bryce Elder, 27 years old, 6'2", 220, out of Decatur, Texas. He's 8-7 on the year, a 3.95 ERA. Now, he's gotten his ERA down under 4 because he's given up 3 earned runs or less in 7 of his last 8 starts, and for the year, 20 out of 25 starts, he's allowed 3 earned runs or less. That was not the case on one of his starts earlier this year against the Giants out in San Francisco. He went 4 innings, gave up 5 runs, and took the loss 5-0 because the Braves got shut out. But lifetime, 3 starts against San Francisco, a 1-1 record with an ERA a little over 4.5. He's 6-3 at home, 3.5 ERA. Let's hope this is a good one tonight to send the Braves on the road. And as they throw the ball around here to take you into the play-by-play action, once again, it's Ben Ingram.
1: Thank you so much, Joe. One last game on this homestand. Braves come in hotter than a fox in a forest fire here lately.
2: Woo!
1: Look at it. Very hot. And looking for their 8th straight win that matched their longest winning streak of the season. So it'll be Gilbert, Devers, and Eldridge for the Giants in the top of the first inning, taking on the right-hander Bryce Elder. He's ready, and now for the ball game. First pitch misses high, and we're underway at 6:06 Eastern, 5:06 Central, and a steamy 90 degrees here in Atlanta, Georgia. One ball and no strikes on Drew Gilbert. Offering on the way. There's a strike on the outside corner. The time of the first pitch brought to you by Schumann Farms. 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And some of those are my stir fry right before a first pitch. 1-1 on the way. That'll be swung on and missed. 1-2. I remember thinking to myself when the last game of the Braves-Giants series was rained out back in June. The first thing I thought of was like, you know what? That's probably a good thing. Because there's a good chance the Braves will be playing much better baseball then than they are right now. And that's definitely the case. They were not playing a good brand of baseball the last time the Giants came to town. Here's the 1-2 pitch on the way to Gilbert. Missed outside, 2-2.
0: Well, I mean, that sun is shining in through the stadium onto Bryce. It looks like he's blinded.
1: He's right in the spotlight out there. The 2-2 pitch to Gilbert. Nailed the inside corner with a sinker. This will be challenged by Gilbert.
0: Wow. First batter of the game, and the rookie says, uh-uh.
1: And he was right. That is a ball. It missed inside. I think Gilbert used the entire tube of eye black on his face today.
0: Oh, yeah, right.
1: 3 balls and 2 strikes on Gilbert. Here it comes from Elder. That's hit in the air towards center. Michael Harris to his right. Slows, makes the catch, and 1 down. Folks, cash in on the baseball action with Prize Picks, the official daily fantasy sports partner of the Atlanta Braves. 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And anytime this guy climbs into the box versus the Braves, caution flags go up. He's been terrific in his career versus Atlanta and versus Elder. First pitch, a called strike. And Devers comes in on a heater. This guy has hit safely in each of his last 7 games. Had a big homestand for the Giants. 0-1, crushed deep down the right field line to the foul pole. That is a fair ball and a home run, and he's done it again.
0: Unbelievable.
1: Devers has now hit safely in his last 10 games versus the Braves. That dates back to June 1st of last year. And in that time, he's 16 for his last 36 with six homers. That was the sixth right there. Shot it down the line. And it's homer number 30 of the season for Devers, and another season where he's reached 30 home runs.
0: Well, it wasn't a cheapie. That probably would have been a splashdown homer in San Francisco. Just barely stayed fair.
1: Here's Bryce Eldridge. Takes a strike on the outside corner. For Devers, this is his fifth 30-homer campaign in his career. Ball a little bit low to Bryce Eldridge. One ball and one strike on Eldridge. Bryce Eldridge, sinker, slider, has the four-seamer, cutter and a change. 1-1 pitch. Eldridge smokes one to center, but in line with Michael Harris, and he kind of crumpled to the ground, but held on, made the catch. And two down in the first inning. Braves wearing their home white uniforms this evening. White tops, white pants, red lettering, red numerals outlined in navy. Braves across the chest on top of the tomahawk. Meanwhile, our visitors from San Francisco wearing the gray uniform tops and pants, black lettering, black numerals outlined in orange, and San Francisco arching across the chest of their gray uniforms. Two down for Jonah Cox, 1-0 in favor of the Giants. Jonah Cox takes a called strike right at the bottom of the zone. For Bryce Elder, tonight is his sixth consecutive start at home. He hasn't started on the road since July 25th. There's a ball high. And his home-road splits significantly favor pitching on this mound. He's got a 3.49 home ERA compared to a 4.93 road ERA. 1-1 and a fly ball to right field. Ronald Acuna, Michael Harris coming together. Deep right, it'll be Harris making the catch shy of the warning track. So that ends the top of the first inning, but another matchup between the Braves and the Giants, and another homer by Rafael Devers. We go to the bottom of the first inning, Giants 1, and the Braves coming up when we come back.
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1: 1-0 Giants into the bottom of the first inning. It'll be Baldwin, Acuna, and Olsen for the Braves against the right-hander Anthony Molina. A guy who has been a teammate of these Braves for a stretch or two this season, now opposing the Braves. First pitch fouled back by Drake Baldwin. Here's the leather for San Francisco. Bryce Eldridge at first base. Nate Furman, the second baseman. Christian Koss is at shortstop. And Oslivis Basabe is at third base. Tell you about the outfield after the 0-1. Here it comes. Baldwin takes the ball inside. Drew Gilbert in left field. Jonah Cox in center. Jung-Hoo Lee in the shadows in right field. Catcher's Andrew Kisner, and on the mound, the right-hander from Venezuela, Anthony Molina. 1-1 swung on, missed. Curveball there from Molina. He's 6'1", 170. He's 24 years old, and he's 1-0 this season with a 289 ERA. This is just his fifth appearance, and of the previous four, Joe, three of them with the Braves.
4: And he throws hard, and he throws hard right over the top, Ben.
1: Here's his 1-2 pitch on the way to Drake Baldwin. And Baldwin charges one up, deep right center field, in pursuit Lee. He can't get there. That splits the gap, and two hops to the base of the right field wall. Baldwin into second. Got a slider to his liking and rocked it into the gap. And he's in scoring position for Ronald Acuna. I was just thinking, if there's one guy who's had some familiarity with Molina, it's Baldwin, or anyone else who's caught him.
4: Yeah. He knows what he's got. He knows what he doesn't have. And he teed off on that one.
1: Now, base hit could tie the game. Here comes Ronald Acuna. Had a great series versus the Rockies. He was on base four times yesterday. First pitch he sees, swung on and missed. Slider away from him. For Molina, good fastball, good curve. He's got a changeup, slider as well. A couple of young men from Venezuela squaring off. 0-1 swung on, missed. Fastball 97. Well, this is his second appearance as a Giant, the most recent appearance against the Reds on the 25th. That was his Giants debut, and he was very good. 0-2 to Acuna. Missed the inside corner with a fastball. He worked 4 1/3 innings in relief in his last outing. No runs, one hit allowed, a walk and a strikeout, earned a win. Braves traded him to San Francisco for Tyler Malley. Acuna takes the ball low. Also, 21 appearances between AAA Gwinnett and AAA Sacramento, going from one organization to the other. Runner at second, no one out. 2-2 pitch, hit high in the air to right. Drifting back is Jung-Hoo Lee. His heels right up against the warning track. He has it for the out. Tagging from second base, Baldwin. The throw is cut off and short by Koss. And Ronald Acuna with a fly out to deep right field, advancing Baldwin to third base. When it comes to Molina, this is interesting. His last appearance as a Brave was against the Giants. And now his first start as a Giant is against the Braves.
4: That's great.
1: This is his first big league start this season. He'd been used out of the bullpen a handful of times by the Braves. Olsen takes ball one high. Well, Rafael Devers' home run put the Giants on the board. Now base hit could tie the game with Baldwin at third base. The batting hands of Matt Olson. Olson with a comebacker out to second. It's bobbled momentarily by Koss. He sends it to first base for the out, but the game is tied. On contact, Baldwin taking off from third base on that ground ball up the middle, and Koss was able to knock it down back of the bag at second. And contact by Olsen leads to a run, and it's a 1-1 game.
4: RBI number 80 for Matt. Hit it right on the button, but right at the shortstop playing behind the bag at second.
1: Mauricio Dubon takes a called strike. Good to waste no time getting that run right back.
4: No. Great.
1: A double, a fly out, and a ground out. That's what produced the run. Dubon spanks it out to second, caught out of the air by Nate Furman. And there's out number three. But the Braves pick up a run on one hit. No errors, none left. We played one inning. We go to the top of the second. We're tied at one.
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1: We're thrilled to have you with us on a Monday night. Braves and the Giants making up this game that was rained out back on June the 18th. And the Giants here for this one game, then they head to Pittsburgh. And on to New York after that. They have a series against the Pirates and a series against the Mets coming up. This was supposed to be an off day for both teams, but a mutual off day, and able to find a way to play this game that was rained out back in June. Jung-Hoo Lee takes a first pitch strike. Yeah, the Giants and Diamondbacks played a doubleheader in San Francisco Saturday so that the Giants could travel to Atlanta yesterday and make this game up. 0-1 pitch sent foul. And if the game hadn't been switched, and if they hadn't had that day off yesterday, the Giants would have played 23 consecutive games without an off day. And they're able to fix that. Here's the 0-2 pitch. Lee with a ground ball to the right side. Ozzie has it with his heels on the grass of right field. Throws over to first base and one away. And as it stands now, the Giants are playing 23 games in 24 days. And their only off day, and that makes the off day yesterday. So it's a weary bunch, but even more so given where they are in the standings.
4: Yeah, and even with that accommodation to have the off day yesterday for San Francisco, they weren't able to leave on time. They didn't get here until 10 p.m. last night.
1: Lasabe takes a ball low. Oslavis Basabe from Honduras. Correction, from Venezuela, I should say. There's a ball high outside. Two balls and no strikes. Basabe, 25 years old. Third baseman for the Giants. Here's the 2-0 pitch. Called strike. A 1-1 game in the top of the second inning. Devers with a homer in the top of the first. Matt Olson with a ground out to drive in Baldwin from third in the bottom of the first inning. 2-1, hard hit ball, laying out to his right and gloving Dubon, up on his feet, sends it across, skips the throw, and that's caught on the backhand by Olson. And one hopper just to Olson's backhand side. He plays it so gracefully. Two down in the top of the second inning.
4: I tell you what, when you're Basabe and you are 3 for your last 35 and you hit one that hard and a guy makes a play on you, you know you're just not destined to get too many more hits.
1: That's a rough stretch.
4: Or he may be out of hits. For the year.
1: Wait till next season. Two down for Andrew Kisner. I bet there's times you feel like that. Kisner with a fly ball towards right center field. Harris going to go back quickly. Goes to the warning track. It's off the wall. Playing the carom, Acuna barehands it off the wall. Sends it in. One hops to throw to second. It's late. And it's a double by Kisner. That had a lot of carry to it. Kisner goes off the bricks in right field. And the two-out double extends the inning for Nate Furman. Folks, the original Louisiana hot sauce keeps the flavor bases loaded with three simple ingredients, peppers, vinegar, and salt. And flavor that always hits is exactly why the original Louisiana hot sauce is the official hot sauce of the Atlanta Braves. That's Louisiana Hot. Buy you some. Nate Furman, left-handed batter, takes a ball outside. Well, while the Giants have had little success this season, a record of 56-81 in their 26 games out of first place, they've had lots of success versus the Braves this year. 1-0, ground ball to the right side. That finds a hole, hitting the bag at third and holding Kisner. Fortunately, that's a catcher running. Throw out of right field, slightly up the third baseline, and knocked down by Murphy. But the base hit by Furman puts him at the corners with two down.
4: Gary Pettis is the third base coach for the Giants. It's not too often that with two out, you got a guy running at second on a sharp base hit with two out that they don't send the runner, but he knows Kisner and his lack of speed.
1: So first and third for Christian Koss. He's batting 200 on the season. A 1-1 game in the top of the second. Elder trying to draw a line in the sand right here. Keep those runners stranded at first and third. Koss, right-handed batter. First pitch from Elder. Ball lowered inside, 1-0. This season, the Giants have gone 4-1 against the Braves. The one Braves win was in San Francisco back in June. 1-0 pitch, ground ball to the left side, taken on two bounces by Riley. His throw across is true, and there's out number three. So Elder pitches around the double and the single. We go to the bottom of the second inning in a 1-1 game.
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1: Braves and Giants tied at 1 into the bottom of the second inning. Alongside Joe Simpson and our producer-engineer Jonathan Chadwick, Ben Ingram here with you on a warm night in Atlanta. Breeze out of left center field, sweeping across the outfield left to right. And the shadows of the rooftop and the stands out there stretching long across the field. It'll be Harris, Albies, and Murphy for the Braves in the bottom of the second. This is the Toyota Stolen Base Challenge inning. And going back to work now, Anthony Molina. Pitch on the way from the right-hander. Swing a fly ball to deep center field. Cox back to the wall. Cox is going to leap, and it's out of his reach and a home run. Michael Harris drilled it over the left center field wall. Braves take the lead. It's his 23rd homer of the year. What a shot to left center by Michael. Fireworks launch overhead as he was going around the base paths. 401 feet of the home run by Harris.
4: If he'll just keep going to the opposite field like that, everything else works out great.
1: As the Albies takes a strike on the outside corner. That came off his bat at 104 miles an hour. What a season for Michael Harris. 0-1 pitch is sent foul. Well, the Braves with their first home run of the game. RBI 78 for Michael Harris. Nothing in two on Ozzie Albies. And Ozzie sends one in the air to left field. Drew Gilbert coming in. Slides feet first, makes the catch, and holds on. He went from sunshine to shade, sprinting straight in from deep left. And makes the catch, one down. Mention this is the Toyota Stolen Base Challenge inning. If the Braves still a base here in the bottom of the second, our contestant Scott Reese will win $3,800 in free marathon gas cards. You can enter the Toyota Stolen Base Challenge by visiting Braves.com/Stolen Base Challenge. One down in the second. Braves leading 2-1. Here's Sean Murphy. Murphy cracks one foul into the seats along the right field line.
4: Looks like the lads are going after that first pitch fastball from Molina.
1: Seems like a pretty good plan of attack.
4: Yep.
1: No balls at a strike on Sean Murphy. 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Change up misses low, one ball and two strikes. We were chatting with some of the Giants broadcasters before the game, and the question came up, who's hot for the team right now? And I felt like I just was reading the roster.
4: Yeah, you were. It was perfect.
1: 1-2 to Murphy, swung on, missed. Elevated fastball gets him for a strikeout for Molina. Well, that's the kind of homestand it's been for the Braves. You win seven in a row, it's not just one or two guys, just an entire list of contributors. That's been the case for the Braves here lately. Two down for Austin Riley. Ball outside to Riley. What's really been amazing about the stretch for the Braves, aside from the winning, is winning so many clutch games. And so many clutch moments. Here's the 1-0 pitch, swung on, missed. It's a 6-0 homestand. And of the previous six games, five of them have been decided by one run. And it's like Walt told you the other day, he feels like it's the same game every single night. 1-1 to Riley. Popped up to the right side of the infield. Bryce Eldridge trotting in onto the grass. And about 3/4 of the way down the line makes the catch. That ends the bottom of the second, but the Braves get a homer from Michael Harris, his 23rd of the year. We go to the top of the third inning, Braves leading 2-1.
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1: 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Imagine that. We go to the top of the third inning here in Atlanta. Braves 2, Giants 1. Alongside Joe Simpson and our producer-engineer Jonathan Chadwick, Ben Ingram here with you. Final game of the homestand. And it's great to have you with us wherever you may be in Braves country tonight. Drew Gilbert leads off of the Giants. And he takes a first pitch strike from Elder. Gilbert 0-for-1 with a flyout to center field. You got to get this man because the man on deck, Devers, has tormented Elder. There's a called strike, nothing and two. It was Devers who hit a homer in the first inning off of Elder. Nothing and two on Gilbert. Got to focus on him. We'll get to the numbers on Devers a little bit later. But way ahead, nothing and two. Elder looking for his first strikeout of the game. And the 0-2. And a bouncer weakly to the right side. Olsen has it on two hops. A little flip to Elder. He's there for the out. And one down. Well, Devers pulverized one down the right field line into the chop house, gave the Giants the early lead in the first inning. And for Devers, I don't know that there's a pitcher he'd rather see right now than Bryce Elder. He's now 6-for-7 against him in his career with a double, 3 homers, and 2 walks. It might not be a bad idea for that third walk.
4: When he's asked later in his life, when he's through playing baseball, did you ever see a pitcher that you owned? It won't be hard for him to answer that.
1: First pitch to Devers. There's a ball low and inside. Like we mentioned earlier, that homer by Devers is 30th of the year. Fifth time in his career he's reached 30 or more home runs. 1-0 pitch. Low and outside. 2 balls and no strikes. For Devers, he's never reached 40 home runs in a season. Got to 38 in 2021. That's his career best. 2-0 off the plate. 3 balls, no strikes. For Devers, currently in the midst of an 8-game hit streak. He's 13 for his last 29. 3-0 taken for a called strike. His longest hit streak of the season is 9. 3-1 low, ball 4. I don't have a problem with that.
4: Nope, me neither. He can clog up the bases, too.
1: Right. First walk allowed by Elder. That brings Bryce Eldridge up to the plate.
4: That last outing he had against the Dodgers, one of only 2 all year long where he did not issue a walk. But he doesn't mind 4 wide ones there.
1: So now a battle of Bryces. Pitch on the way to Eldridge from Elder. There's a ball outside. Bryce Elder versus Bryce Eldridge. 2-1 Braves are at the top of the third inning. 1-0 to ground ball to the right side. Ozzie's on it. Swivels, goes to second. There's one. Dubon to first, not in time. Well, you knew they'd get the lead runner in Dubon, rather in Devers. And that was the easy part. Hard to get it over there and get Eldridge. But 2 down in the inning as they cut down Devers.
4: Yeah, it was too slowly hit to Ozzie. Eldridge would have had to stumble or something coming out of the box to be thrown out at first.
1: Did that ever happen to you? Did you ever fall down coming out of the box?
4: I don't think so.
1: 2 down for Jonah Cox. Ground ball chopped out to third. Nice leap by Riley. Takes that big hop that trampolined out there to him. Going to his left, a leap of the air, gloves, and sends it to second to take care of the incoming runner, Eldridge. That wraps up the top of the third. We go to the bottom of the third inning. 2-1 Braves.
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1: 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Mike Yastrzemski takes a ball low and outside. 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After the 4-3 put out of Yastrzemski, Baldwin comes to the plate. Drake with a double and a run scored in the first inning. First pitch to Drake, swung on, missed at a changeup. We're telling you about the Braves' surge at home. Especially here lately. They have the best home record in baseball. 48-23, their home record. Well, one swung on and tipped into the mitt, nothing in two. But this place has been a slaughterhouse for opponents lately. Braves have won 18 of their last 21 home games. And they've gone 21-5 at home since the All-Star break. A 2 to Baldwin, swung on, missed at a fastball. He strikes out, second strikeout by Molina, two down.
4: That's how you win divisions. I mean, it's always been kind of a given that if you take care of business at home and play 500 on the road, you got a shot.
1: That's exactly what the team's done. They're 2-0 on the road. They might be a little bit disappointed with that because for the first couple of months of the season, they were terrific on the road.
4: Yeah, they were.
1: Ronald Acuna sends one foul to the right field line and out of play. But at home, they have been making some hay. 48-23. Here it is to Acuna. Up and in. The Braves actually have more wins against teams out of the West than the Giants do. And they're in the West. Giants have gone 17-26 in their own division. Braves have gone 18-13 against teams out of the West. 1-1 is inside, 2-1. I bring that up because typically the Braves don't have that great of a record against teams out of the West.
4: Especially when it comes to the Padres.
1: Well, that's the truth. Two balls and a strike on Acuna, and he sends one foul. Braves leading 2-1 in the bottom of the third. Phillies are in Arizona tonight. That'll be Brandon Faught going for the Diamondbacks and Aaron Nola on the mound for the Phillies. The game doesn't start for another 3 hours. 2-2, got Ronald swinging with a fastball. That 97-mile-an-hour heater up has been a good one. And it's a 1-2-3 third for Molina. We put three in the books. We're off to the top of the fourth. 2-1 Braves.
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1: 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Jung Hoo Lee takes a ball low and outside. Jung Hoo Lee 0-1 with a ground out to second. 290 hitter. That'll be sent foul. Just about lost his helmet on that swing and foul ball. 1-1. Jung Hoo Lee, 28 years old from Nagoya, Japan. His dad played in the KBO. His dad had a great career over in the KBO. There's the 1-1 pitch on the way to Lee. Takes ball low. You don't have to think too long about it when you see a young man from Japan wearing number 51 and wondering why he wears that number.
25: Exactly right.
1: Idolized Ichiro Suzuki. Here's the 2-1 pitch. Ball high, 3-1. Lee, Basabe, and Kisner for the Giants here in the top of the fourth inning. Pitch on the way, and that's outside ball four. So a leadoff walk, second walk allowed by Bryce Elder. That brings Basabe up to the plate. I tell you who's an absolute machine still is Ichiro. We were in Seattle earlier this year. And when he still has a place in Seattle. Anytime he's still in town, he shows up to the ballpark and still takes BP. And we asked them about it. I said, how often does he show up and still take hacks? They said, he'll even show up when the team's out of town. Basabe takes a ball low and in.
25: He took BP, kind of a home run hitting contest, when they had their 50th anniversary of the Mariners about 2 weeks ago. And even Ken Griffey Jr. was standing there with his mouth open and eyes wide at how far he was hitting ball.
1: There's the 1-0 pitch on the way to Basabe, in for a strike. I mean, it's one thing if you show up here and there and you get to see some folks. It's still very much of his daily rhythm and routine.
25: Mm-hmm.
1: Here's the 1-1 pitch on the way to Basabe. Now a pickoff over to first base. Back in with a dive is Lee. I mean, Ichiro is 52 years old. Hadn't played in the big league since 2019. And I think when you're that ingrained with the game, you love the game that much, I don't blame him for not wanting to let go of it altogether. 1-1 pitch. That misses low. Two balls and a strike.
25: As hard up as they are for scoring runs, they may want to bring him out of retirement.
1: He's probably got a few hits left of that bat. Two unbraves in the fourth. 2-1 low and in.
25: Pretty good pitch.
1: Meanwhile, Lee over there at first base getting an earful from the Braves dugout. He's very good friends with Ha-Sung Kim. They've been going back and forth. Kim up there on the railing trying to give his buddy some grief. 3-1 on Basabe. Elder deals. There's a strike right at the bottom of the zone with a cutter. Oslivis Basabe. First name spelled O-S-L-E-I-B-I-S. Basabe, B-A-S-A-B-E. 3-2 to Basabe. Lee moves, and that'll be sent foul into the Giants dugout. Do it again with a 3-2 count on Basabe. We told you the Giants travel plans. They're here for this one game. Then they go to Pittsburgh and New York. For the Braves, we'll wrap up this game tonight. Then we'll head on the Delta Charter to Washington, D.C. And we'll see the Nationals the next two games, have it off day the following day. And then a four-game series in Philadelphia. There goes Lee. 3-2 swung on miss. Throw down by Murphy. And the throw is just a little bit high. In with a steal, Jung-Hoo Lee. Strikeout number one for Bryce Elder. Basabe goes down swinging. And that's our Gas South bringing the heat strikeout. Just like Bryce Elder, Gas South is bringing the heat with no deposits, no hidden fees, and simple natural gas rates. If that throw down's a little bit lower, they might have had him.
25: Uh-huh. Nice job, though, to wait on the pitch by Murphy not to mess that up, but it was a swing and miss.
1: Andrew Kisner takes a called strike. Kisner doubled off the wall in right center field in the second inning. He's a 208 hitter. He has one home run this season. Elder at 50 pitches. A one pitch, a one hopper back to the mound. Elder throws to third. There's Riley to put the tag right on Lee. Heads up play by Bryce. Got the swift one-hopper right back to him. Got it over to third base. Let Riley take care of the rest. Lee got the tag right on the right shoulder, about 6 feet from the bag.
25: That was kind of a Schwellenbach play.
1: Yeah, good call.
25: You know, for the ex-shortstop, for Schwelly. I like saying that. But that was a nice spin and throw by Bryce.
1: We'll make that the truest play of the game. Here comes Nate Furman. He takes strike one. 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When you work with someone who knows a lot and cares even more, you're unstoppable. Truist, leaders in banking, unwavering in care. 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Braves leading 2-1 in the top of the fourth inning. Runner at first, two down for Furman, who's 1-for-1 with a single. Left-handed hitter sprays one foul into the seats of the lower bowl of the stadium down the left field line. Furman hitting just a buck 18. Elder way ahead, nothing and two. 0-2 sent foul, arcing its way into the seats down the left field line. On the bottom of the fourth, it'll be Olson, Dubon, and Harris due up. Elder trying to make sure that he maintains this one-run lead the Braves currently possess. 0-2 to Furman, and he got him looking. Good sinker on the inside corner. Second strikeout by Elder. No runs, no hits, no errors, one left. Into the bottom of the fourth, 2-1 Braves. Atlanta sports fans, it's Ben Ingram. 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
1: Braves looking to add on to the lead here in the bottom of the fourth inning. It'll be Olson, Dubon, and Harris. Anthony Molina on the mound for the Giants, making his first start as a Giant. 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And now he's opposing his former team. 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Olson 0 for 1. 2-1, good hack. Sends one foul. 0-2. Just a few small cotton ball clouds off on the horizon. Just a clear canopy of blue right over the top of the ballpark. Still a lot of sunshine filling the seats down the left field line. 0-2. That's tipped into the mitt by Olson. It was a check swing on a 97-mile-an-hour fastball. And he checked the swing, but the ball grazed the bat and then went right into Kisner's glove, and it's a strikeout.
25: Speaking of seats, fans are filling in pretty good here, you know, for a makeup game.
1: Yeah.
25: Nice crowd.
1: And nobody wants to go home yet. Monday night at the ballpark. Here it is to Dubon. He swings and misses at a first pitch slider. Well, the way that things have gone on this homestand, I'm loving having one more game on this homestand. Be home one more night. 0-1, another swing and a miss by Dubon, 0-2.
25: Yeah, I'm with you. This is fun.
1: This month of September, the Braves are about to engage upon could be something else. Just looking at some schedules last night. 0-2, a swing and a miss by Dubon. And for Mauricio, that's his first strikeout in some time.
25: And four straight for Molina.
1: Two down in the fourth inning. We've talked at great detail as to all the great teams the Braves will see in the month of September. We'll see the Phillies for seven games, four there, 3 year. We'll see the first place Rays for three. We'll see the second place Cubs for three. First pitch to Harris misses. We'll also see the first place Astros. So a bunch of really good teams on the schedule for the month of September. 1-0 is outside. And I know we have the Braves, Phillies, and their seven head-to-head matchups under the microscope. Understandably so. And the division could come down to that. However, I was looking at the Phillies' schedule. There's the 2-0 pitch on the way to Michael Harris. Michael swings and misses. While the Braves finished the season with three games against the Reds and three games against the Marlins, the Phillies finished the season with three games against the Brewers and three games against the Rays.
25: Right.
1: Here's the 2-1 pitch. Harris takes a called strike.
25: And what you hope for there is that the Brewers and the Rays aren't just kind of resting people and aligning their rotation for the postseason.
1: Could still be playing for home field.
25: Could be.
1: And obviously you hope the Braves take care of business head-to-head and you don't have to rely on anybody else. That's in foul. Let's pause 10 seconds for Station ID on the Braves Radio Network.
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1: 2-1 Braves, bottom of the fourth. 2-2. Low and inside, 3-2. By the way, for Dubon, that strikeout was his first strikeout in 41 plate appearances.
25: Outstanding.
1: Base is empty, two down, and the 3-2. There's a swing and a miss at a changeup. Wow, five straight strikeouts for Anthony Molina. It's a 1-2-3 fourth. We're off to the top of the fifth inning, 2-1 Braves.
0: 25 years ago, our nation changed forever. 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
1: Here at Truist Park, Braves leading the Giants 2-1. We go to the top of the fifth inning, and now for more play-by-play, here's Joe.
25: Thank you, Ben. 9-1-2 for the Giants. Christian Kost will lead it off. Grounded to third his first time. Elder's first pitch swung on, ripped to center field, but right there is Michael Harris. An atom ball, one out. Safe fans, Northside Hospital Cancer Institute is one of the nation's leading and largest cancer programs. 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

0: One out for the top of the order. Drew Gilbert is 0 for 2. He's flied out and grounded out. Left-handed hitter. Wind in the pitch. Over but low. Ball one. Eight homers, 36 RBIs for Gilbert. Playing left field tonight. The next offering, swung on, pulled foul. First base side. Two runs, two hits for the Braves, including a home run by Michael Harris the second. A solo shot. A run on three hits for the Giants, including a home run by Rafael Devers in the first. Wind in the pitch. Just missed outside. Two and one. One pitch is high, 3-1. If he's missed today, it seems like he's missed high. Three-one pitch. Ball four. But there will be a challenge by Sean Murphy.
1: I like his chances here.
0: And it did nick it. It is a strike. John's good on those low pitches, boy. Full count. Get this guy, and you can pitch to Devers with nobody on. Bryce has a sign, and he delivers. Strike three, call at the letters. Maybe Gilbert's turn to challenge, but not going to do it. He and about 5 pounds of eye black head back to the dugout.
1: He was painting with those last two strikes. Fell behind, like we mentioned earlier. Your face of the man in front of Devers, you got to find a way to get him out. He's able to bounce back with a really good 3-1 and 3-2 pitch.
0: Third strikeout for Elder, and here is Devers. Homered in the first, walked in the third. Takes ball one. Big uproar in Boston when the Giants acquired Devers from the Red Sox last year. Wind in the pitch, swing and a miss. Big cut. Devers standing there like, I'm supposed to make contact on everything he throws up here. Just joined a 6-for-7 with 3 homers in his career against Elder. Something off speed, down and in, 2-1. Bottom of the fifth for Atlanta. Albies, Murphy, and Riley due up. Next pitch. Low and away, and the count goes to 3-1. Two out, nobody on. 2-1 Atlanta. And the pitch. Check swing. Did he go? He did not. Ball four. Three walks for Elder. Twice he's walked Devers. He's also issued a leadoff walk to Lee back in the fourth inning. And here's a big cat right here. Eldridge, first baseman, 6'7", 250. Swinging and a foul ball straight back.
1: You're talking about Devers going from the Red Sox to the Giants. He's a guy who's always had a ton of extra base hits. He led the league in doubles 1 year, but in his career now playing in two ballparks that are terrific for extra base hits for a left-handed hitter.
0: They love him in San Francisco. Eldridge takes outside. 1-1 the count. Eldridge just 21 years old. Out of Virginia. Line in the stretch in the pitch, rather, down low. 2-1 the count. He has flied out and he has bounced into a fielder's choice. And the pitch.

0: strike call. Like an off-speed pitch again, 2-2. Eldridge has been a hot hitter, but 0-2 tonight. The pitch grounded up the middle. That's going to get through for a hit. Devers is around second. He's going to take third because the ball just died out there in right center field in the grass. And Eldridge's single puts him at first and third. Two out for Jonah Cox.
1: That fastball belt high outer third. And like you mentioned, just trying to locate that fastball where he wants with a little bit more consistency. We've seen a few good sinkers, especially the left-handers, that front hip sinker to the lefties.
0: Eldridge now 8 for his last 19. Here is Jonah Cox, the center fielder. The pitch, a bunt attempt, and it's going to get past Matt Olson and roll right to the outfield grass. Ozzie was playing way up the middle, and Jonah Cox, with a bunt single, ties the game. Olson holding the runner on, and Ozzie way up the middle, and a huge hole to shoot for, and it worked out for Jonah Cox.
1: Well, that was perfect, because to do that, you got to put enough on it. It's not just about getting it down. He was able to put some force behind it and get it past Olson.
0: That was beautifully executed. And for Cox, his 8th RBI.
2: Longest single season streak by a Brave.
0: First and second. And time called. And a pitch clock violation on Bryce Elder.
2: Longest single season streak by a Brave since Albies in 2019.
0: First pitch to Lee is lifted foul and out of play, third base side. Two out, nobody on, and they rally for a hit, and the RBI comes on a bunt single. Elder about to make his 75th pitch in the fifth inning, and a ground ball up the middle, but there's Dubon right there. He gloves, throws, got him, inning over. One run on two hits and two left. We go to the bottom of the fifth. 2-2 tie.
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0: 2-2 ties. We go to the bottom half of the fifth inning. Anthony Molina is working on five straight strikeouts as Ozzie digs in. And Ozzie promptly lines one toward left center field. But there is Cox, and Jonah puts it away. One pitch, one away. Ben, do you ever wonder what a home run tastes like? It's a little peppery, a little tangy, and a lot like the original Louisiana hot sauce, the official hot sauce of the Braves. That's Louisiana Hot. Buy you some. Sean Murphy struck out his first time up. Six strikeouts in all for Molina. And he's back even 2-2. Giants have five hits. The Braves only two. First pitch to Murphy. Called strike from Adrian Johnson. Works out of the stretch, and the next pitch lofted into shallow right field. That's going to drop for a base hit. Lee can't get to it. He'll have to play it on a hop. And Sean Murphy just fought that one off for a base knock.
1: Man, it's so good to see them falling for Murphy. He hit the home run the other day, and he's had some good things go his way. But just a little, even a bloop right there like that. Just good to see it fall for him.
0: This guy needs a few to fall. Austin Riley. Two for his last 16 after he popped up his first time up. Stretching the pitch. Strike at the letters. 96. 0-1. Murphy not a threat to run. Leads off the pitch. Breaking ball outside. 1-1. Molina. The scouting report on him. Throws hard. Upwards. Upper 90s, changeup, curveball, slider. Pretty standard. Line drive to center. Out of way, Austin. Back-to-back hits with one out. But unlike so many starters we see these days, Ben, there's no sinker, no cutter, no sweeper. Just standard four-pitch guy.
1: Yeah, and I wonder if that's something that they'll try to add on for him. I mean, like we mentioned, he's been back and forth between being a reliever and a starter. He did both in the minor leagues, and he's done a little bit of both in the big leagues. More of a reliever to this point, but only 24 years old. So a lot of upside for him, and maybe it's something he develops over the next year or so.
0: Mike Yastrzemski takes us, a strike. Right down the middle, but low, ball one.
1: But you know that adrenaline is pumping for Molina tonight, not just his first start for the Giants, but facing his former team, the team that traded him.
0: Next pitch. That is a strike, 1-1.
1: So for a guy who throws really hard, 95, 96, not shocking to see a few 97s and 98s.
0: Yeah, he's got a good arm, that's for sure. And his age, certainly a part of that equation when the deal was made, I'm sure. Kicks and fires, strike two, call. Murphy at second, Riley at first. One out. Yaz behind in the count, 1-2. And the pitch. Off the plate outside to even the count.
1: Tell you what, if he ever wanted to pick up a sinker, he's got a pretty good one to learn from on his own team and Logan Webb.
0: Oh, boy, isn't that the truth. 2-2. Lifted down the left field line, but slicing out of play and off the screen. Still 2-2. Yeah, Webb goes tomorrow, and he is an ace to be sure, and faces Paul Skeens and the Pirates. That'll be a heck of a matchup.
1: Yeah, that'll be a good one.
0: Yeah, it's two for his last 15. Could use a base hit. Pitch swung on, lifted to left field again. On the run, Basabe, the third baseman, will run out of room down by the tarp. Still 2-2 to Yaz.
1: I think those style of games are easily my favorite. I mean, everybody loves an 8-7 thriller, things like that. But when you get two big names on the mound squaring off, and we've seen a bunch here lately for Chris Sale, those are the ones that get me going. I love those games.
0: I'm with you. Primarily because I don't have to face him. 2-2 pitch. Lifted in the air to center field. Hit pretty well. Cox is on the run. He'll get to the warning track, but make the catch. Murphy's going to tag and advance to third. Riley stays at first. Well hit ball, but it's an out. Runners are at first and third and two down. Well, this is a situation for the Giants in the top half of the inning, and Cox laid down a bunt and got the run in. I don't look for Baldwin to do that.
1: Yeah, I don't think he's got that trick up his sleeve. And it was perfectly executed by Jonah Cox. I mean, yeah, it's a bit of a roll of the dice. I mean, a little bit too close to first base. That's an out, and you look like you don't know what you're doing. But it was perfectly placed.
0: Drake stands in and takes inside ball one. He has doubled and scored in the first, scored on a ground out by Olson, and he has struck out. The 1-0 swung on and fouled out of play, left side. 88-mile-an-hour changeup. Two our score, two on, swing and a miss. And two strikes on Baldwin. A.J. Smith-Shawver against Jake Irvin and the Nationals tomorrow night in Washington. 1-2 pitch sliced into left field, sinking. On comes Gilbert, and he can't make the catch. Run scores. Looked like he was going to get there, but didn't make the play. We'll wait to see how they score that. High fastball, but he got a piece of it, did Baldwin.
1: Yeah, he really went up to get it. I don't think Gilbert really saw it well off the bat. I mean, that ball's in the air a long time for it not to be caught.
0: The way he played it was like he didn't see it. You're right.
1: Pitching coach Justin Message out there to the mound.
0: Have you heard this story about, I think it's the Pirates pitching coach who walks very, very, very slowly out to the mound? He's got a background in psychology, and he wants to give them time to think about what he might be about to say when he walks out there.
1: Really?
0: Yeah.
1: So in other words, if you rush out there, maybe you're driving up the stress and anxiety of the pitcher?
0: I guess. That's another new one. Here's Ronald meeting over. Takes low ball one. Braves on top 3-2 now. On the RBI single by Drake Baldwin. The 1-0. Strike call, 1-1. Good slider there from Molina. Some movement and hustling around. A lot of stretching in the Giants bullpen. Ronald swing and a miss. Big cut. Came up empty, 1-2. He fanned his last time up. He's also flied out. Came into this game hitting 389 on the homestand with four walks. Takes down and in. 2-2. Jason Foley loosening up in the Giants bullpen. Riley at second. Baldwin at first. And the pitch. Ground ball toward third. Basabe bobbles, grabs, drops. No play. Bases loaded. Basabe was going to his backhand and kind of charging toward the third base bag, but he got an in-between hop and he couldn't handle it.
1: That emphasizes something the three of us were talking about before the game, the Giants' defense, and statistically not a good one. That was a big bobble by Basabe. That looked like a bad juggling act.
0: And it scored a base hit for Ronald. Here's Olson. Bases loaded. Two out. Braves up a run. And the pitch. Down low, ball one. The RBI this inning by Baldwin is 68 as Olson takes down an in ball two. Clay Olson way around to the right side to pull on the infield. And the pitch. Check swing. Did he go? He did not. Says Paul Clemens. And it's 3-0 with the sacks full of Braves. Green light special right here. And the pitch. He was taking, and there's a strike. 3-1. Molina has not walked a batter. He's struck out six. And the 3-1 pitch to Olson. Fouled back, yet a vicious cut. Full count. Runners will be moving with two out. Riley from third, Baldwin at second, Acuna at first. There they go, the pitch. Swung on, lifted to left field. Playable for Gilbert. He's under it, and he's got it, and the inning is over. Braves leave them loaded, but they do take the lead back. We go to the sixth. It's 3-2 Atlanta.
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0: Five innings in the books. Braves up 3-2. Bryce Elder will face the lower half of the Giants order. Wasabi, Kisner, and then Furman. 6-7-8. Wasabi has grounded out and struck out. Open stance, right-handed hitter. The wind and the pitch, a strike call. Straight away in the outfield for Wasabi. The 0-1. Make it 0-2. Good breaking ball. Time called by Wasabi. 77 pitches for Elder, 47 strikes. He's walked three and given up five hits. And the wind in the pitch. Swung on, lifted to center field, pretty deep. Harris on the run, at the wall, leaps, and did not get it. Home run, Wasabi. Straight away center. His fourth homer of the year, and we're tied again, 3-3. I did not think that had enough to get out of here. And he got a high changeup.
13: Watching Harris track it, he went to the top of the wall. I think he'd like to have that over again, because it's like he jumped maybe one stride too soon and didn't get as high as he normally would. And you know how much he loves robbing home runs.
0: You do. Kisner, the batter, he's doubled in two trips, and he's got a single now. Rips one to center. So the light hitting catcher has two hits tonight. He was hitting a .174 coming in. That might get the Braves bullpen busy. Nate Furman is due up. He has singled and struck out. Jeremy Hefner, the pitching coach, on his way to talk to Elder. Dylan Lee begins to loosen up for Atlanta.
13: As that meeting takes place, no finals around Major League Baseball, but I can give you a glance at the Saia out-of-town scoreboard. 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Rays are hosting the Mets. They're scoreless in the fourth inning. Red Sox are on top of the Mariners 3-2 in the third. Washington hosting Miami tonight. That game scoreless in the third inning. And the Cubs and Brewers about to begin at Wrigley.
0: Here's the first pitch to Furman, swing and a miss. Boy, what a couple of days for Pete Crow Armstrong, huh?
13: My goodness. I think there are a lot of people that feel like he really took a stride forward in the MVP race.
0: Yeah. Three homers he hit Saturday and two yesterday. .33 our score now, runner at first. And a pitch outside, one and one to Furman. Furman's one out of two. He had been one for 16 since he was called up from Sacramento. Swing and a foul ball straight back. Not Sacramento. Where are they in AAA?
13: Yeah, their AAA is there.
0: Oh, that's right.
13: Yeah. The A's are there when they're not in town.
0: You share the field. Foul ball back by Furman. One and two the count.
13: Imagine working on that grounds crew.
0: No, not in that heat. 1-2 pitch. Little looper past Riley, diving for it out near shortstop. It'll go into left field for another base hit. Three hits to start the inning. A run in and runners at first and second. Nobody out. And the shortstop, Christian Koss, will be the batter.
13: Well, you go back to the home run that Basabe hit. Like you mentioned, it was a changeup up. And he belted it out. That changeup to Furman really wasn't a bad pitch. He reached across the other side of the plate and was able to just buggy whip it out there.
0: Koss is 0 for 2. A ground out and a line out. So a lot of traffic tunight for Elder. And now a bunt attempt put down. And fielded by Elder. He slipped a little bit, but goes to first where Ozzie's covering and gets the out. And the Giants execute a good sacrifice bunt, put runners at second and third for the top of the order. And Drew Gilbert. Sacrifice goes 1-4. And that means, when you hear that music, Walt Weiss is out to make the Arrow Exterminators call to the bullpen. 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
13: Well, new pitcher for the Braves, Dylan Lee. It's a 3-3 game in the top of the sixth inning. Runners are at second and third for the Giants. And they have all these good lefties at the top of their order, so the Braves call upon the lefty Dylan Lee. He's out there for the 65th time this season. He's 5-0 with a 2.52 ERA. And Dylan trying to get back on track. Three of these last four outings, he's given up one run or more. He gave up two runs against the Dodgers on the 26th. But now he inherits runners at second and third.
0: And the infield will come in for Gilbert. Beg your pardon, it's a pinch hitter. Turner Hill is a left-handed hitter as well, but he's going to pinch hit for Gilbert. First pitch to him. Swung on and hooked foul hard and deep down the right field line, 0-1. Fans, Napa is a proud partner of your Atlanta Braves with America's largest network of parts and care. Napa has all the bases covered when it comes to your ride. Turner Hill hitting 258, no homers, six driven in. The 0-1, check swing. Didn't go. 1-1 the count. Kisner at third. Furman at second. One out. 3-3 tie. The pitch. Swung on and foul tipped. Looked like a changeup. Maybe a slider and barely got a piece of it. 1-2. Strikeout would be huge here. With Devers on deck. The pitch. Oh, taking a little bit inside. Hill, we can see on the monitor, he keeps looking down at third base at Riley to see where he's playing. Almost like he wants to put a bunt down. The 2-2. Swung on, hit hard down the right field line. That's going to get in and score two. In to get it in the corner is Ronald. And into second base is Hill with a pinch hit double. And it's 5-3 San Francisco. Both runs charged to Elder.
13: Well, they pinch hit a lefty for a lefty. He got a fastball and tagged it. That was up about letter high, went up to get it. Wasn't even a strike. It was up and out of the zone.
0: Yeah, just tomahawked it. Here's Devers. They're going to pitch to him, it appears, and a bouncer up there taken for ball one. He homered in the first, walked in the third, walked again in the fourth. Stretching the pitch. That's hooked down the right field line, but foul into the screen. 1-1. A three-run inning for the Giants, and they have the lead and another runner in scoring position as Devers swings and misses at a fastball, 1-2. Hill leads from second, not being held closely there. The pitch to Devers outside to even the count, 2-2. Joe Ben and Jay Chad with you from Truist Park. Makeup game, Braves and Giants. And the Giants on top now, 5-3. Devers sends a pop-up out into right field. Acuna is under it. He's got it, and holding it second will be Hill. Two down. Bryce Eldridge, the big first baseman, heads to the plate. He's a left-handed hitter. He's 1-for-3 tonight. He's hit the ball hard twice. Wide stance for the 6'7" first baseman. Swing and a miss. Chased a slider and came up empty. 0-1. 5 runs, 9 hits already for the Giants. 3 runs, 6 hits for the Braves. And the pitch. Checked his swing. Didn't go. 1-1. All 5 runs charged to Bryce Elder. Slider missed low from Lee. 2-1. Elder just got 15 homers, 42 RBIs. And the pitch to him, swung on, line to left field, a base hit. Runner from second is going to try to score. Up with it is Yastrzemski. His throw is off the mark. Turner Hill scores on the single by Eldridge, and it's 6-3 San Francisco. And all of the damage has been done by left-handed hitters against Bryce Lee. Nice piece of hitting there by Eldridge going the other way.
13: Yeah, there's been a ton of contact in this game. I go back to Bryce Elder's line. 84 pitches. And just 4 swings and misses in the game. Just way too much contact. Just didn't have his sharpest stuff this evening.
0: No, not at all. Well, Weiss is on his way to the mound. He's going to make the Arrow Exterminators call to the bullpen again. 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We'll tell you who's coming in right after this on the Braves Radio Network.

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7: Giants leading 6-3 in the top of the sixth inning, and the Braves used their third pitcher of the inning. Bryce Harper, the starter, got going in this inning, but he gave way to Dylan Lee. Now Dylan Lee, after facing three batters, gives way to Ray Kerr. Kerr out there for the fourth time this season, no record and a 2.70 ERA. And just hoping to slow down some of these batters. So much contact here in this inning. In fact, five hits in the inning for the Giants.
8: Including a home run by Basabe to get things started. Eighth man to the plate is Jonah Cox. He had the bunt single RBI last inning. Runner at first, two out. Kerr delivers. Breaking ball for strike. Cox, a right-handed hitter. Seven for his last 18. He's been swinging the bat well. The pitch hit off the end of the bat. Over by the Braves on deck circle, all the way out to Matt Olson, 0-2, 6-3, Giants. Braves led 2-1, they led 3-2, now trail 6-3. Four runs in for San Francisco here in the sixth inning. Kerr to the plate, swing and a miss, struck him out, inning over. Four runs, five hits, one left. We go to the bottom of the sixth. Got some work to do. Braves trail 6-3.
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7: It's a 6-3 lead for the Giants into the bottom of the sixth inning. New pitcher is Jason Foley, right-hander, out there for the 15th time this season. 1-1 with a 4.50 ERA. Remaining game in left field, Turner Hill.
8: Mauricio Dubon will lead off the Braves. They trail by three now. And a pitch outside from Foley. Ball one. It's our Georgia Lottery home run jackpot inning. $1,600 in the jackpot this evening. Stretching the pitch. Strike call. Our contestant is Sierra Gray from Jefferson, Georgia. $1,600 if anybody goes deep this inning. Foley fires in a chopper off the plate. Backpedaling is Wasabi. Gloves, throws, got him. Good play, one out. For Foley, high octane. 96 to 98 fastball. Split, slider. Here's Michael Harris, who has homered tonight. Takes outside, ball one. One for two, homer and a strikeout. 23rd homer and his 78th RBI. Play him way around to pull, except for Wasabi, the third baseman. And a ground ball right through the shortstop's hole, where the shortstop would normally play if they weren't putting a shift on. It's a solid single for Michael. He's two for three. And Ozzie Albies the batter.
7: Pretty big right-hander, 6'4". He is out of North Belmore, New York. Jason Foley. He had spent four seasons with the Tigers. Now back in the big leagues for the first time since 2024.
8: Ozzie batting left-handed against him. Stands in. And takes a strike on the outside corner. Ozzie's got to be a very proud and happy guy today after Curacao won the Little League World Series.
7: Oh, wow.
15: 249.
8: Stretch by Foley and the pitch. Just missed outside this time, 1-1. Yeah, they beat the Nevada team that had won the U.S. side of that bracket. And beat them soundly 11-2 yesterday. The 1-1 popped up foul back by us. 1-2. 6 runs, 10 hits for the Giants. 3-7-0 for Atlanta. 4 runs, 6th inning. Doing a lot of damage here this inning. Throw to first. Harris is back and he throws it away and it goes into the crowd. That went over the top of the camera well at first base and then caromed into the seats. So Harris will be at second on the error by the pitcher.
7: I don't know how well Eldridge really saw it.
8: See if the Braves can take advantage of that miscue. 1-2, there goes Harris to third. Foul ball back by Ozzie. Boy, Harris had it stolen, too.
7: And watching the replay, the throw to Eldridge on the pickoff, it wasn't the worst throw you've ever seen. And Eldridge reacted way late. The ball was by him by the time he started to stab with a glove. I don't know that he ever saw it.
8: Foley comes set. Fires, ground ball, right side, kind of rolled over there by Ozzie, gloved by Furman, and he throws to first in time for the out. Furman, I think he likes to run the ball to first base. He holds on to it for a very long time.
7: That's the second time we've seen him do that.
8: Yeah, it is. Over to third goes Harris, so he's 90 feet away for Sean Murphy. Murphy's one for two. He dumped a single into shallow right field his last time up. Worked his way around to score. Foley to the plate. Check swing, didn't go. And the catcher wants to challenge that. Kisner tapped his helmet, and it is a strike. A solid strike. Runner third, two out, 6-3 Giants in the sixth. And the pitch. big swing and a miss. Murphy in the hole, 0-2. Time called by Sean. Top of the fourth at Cincinnati. San Diego already on top, 4-0. And have two men on, nobody out. The 0-2 to Murphy. Taken high, 1-2 the count. That was 96. If you'd like to enter for your chance to win at least $1,000 in the Georgia Lottery, visit 680thefan.com/GA Lottery. Georgia Lottery, today could be the day. The 1-2 to Murphy. Laid off a slider outside, 2-2. Be a nice run to pick up over there at third base, a little two-out knock. Murphy's swinging a good bat. The 2-2, threw it right by him, swinging a miss. 97 on that heater from Foley, and the Braves come up empty, and they leave a runner at third. We go to the seventh, 6-3, Giants.
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8: Well, we've got to hold them right there. 6-3 Giants as we go to the seventh. Giants posted a 4-run sixth inning to take the lead. So a guy who can get this rally started in the bottom half of the seventh is a guy who will take over in the top of the seventh, and that would be Ben Ingram.
7: Yeah, let's try to get this thing fired up. 6-3 Giants, they have 10 hits, and it really hasn't mattered who has been on their roster this year. Well, they've played the Braves. They've had a lot of success. There are only 10 players from the Giants' active roster on June 28th, last time we saw these guys, who are active tonight.
8: Goodness.
7: There's Jung-Hoo Lee. Pitch on the way from Kerr. Socked in the air to right field. Coming in Acuna. And he's able to reach down and make a shoestring grab. That was a bolt of lightning to right field. And Rotto darted in. And able to lunge forward, make the catch. One down.
8: Good play. Hard to read right off the bat. But he made a quick charge on it.
7: Pretty close to the play made yesterday.
8: Uh-huh.
7: The one yesterday was a little bit lower than that, but great plays by Ronald. Slivas Basabe takes a called strike. Well, the Giants had a good record versus the Braves last season. They were 5-1 versus the Braves last year. And if they win this game tonight, they would finish this season 5-1 against the Braves this year. And I found a really interesting note on that. Basabe lines it to Riley, makes a shoulder-high catch, and two down here in the seventh inning. The last time the Giants went 5-1 or better in back-to-back seasons against the Braves, you got to go back to 1904 and 1905. In 1904, the Giants won 20 of 22 games against the Braves, and a year later, they won 19 of 22 games. Those were years where Christy Mathewson was a 30-game winner.
8: Oh, I was going to say, that's dominance.
7: Andrew Kisner takes a ball inside. And a few years after that, Mathewson won 37 games in a season. Well, they have like two guys in the rotation.
8: About that, yeah.
7: 1-0 on Andrew Kisner. Here it is from Ray Kerr. That's popped up on the infield. Shouldn't be a problem. All four Braves come in there. This is Olsen's ball. Makes the catch right behind the mound. That'll wrap up the top of the seventh. And time of the seventh inning stretch brought to you by the Warrior Lance. The Warrior Lance is stepping up to the plate to help Warriors navigate to success after military service. Visit thewarriorlance.org to learn more. We're off to the bottom of the seventh inning, 6-3 Giants.
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7: Starting to run out of chances. We go to the bottom of the seventh. Braves trailing 6-3, needing a win tonight to extend the winning streak to 8 games, which would match their season best. 7 straight wins for the Braves going back to last Sunday in the game in Williamsport. Won that game against the Brewers, took 3 against the Dodgers, took 3 against the Rockies. Austin Riley leads off, 1-for-2, had a single. Now he's facing Jason Foley. First pitch from Foley is a ball outside. Braves hop on the charter, head to D.C. after the game. We'll see the Nationals tomorrow night. That'll be a 6:45 Eastern first pitch from Nats Park. Here's the 1-0 pitch on the way to Austin Riley. Riley sends it foul. That's A.J. Smith-Shawver versus Jake Irvin tomorrow night. And then the final game in that very brief two-game stop in D.C., it'll be Grant Holmes. And the Nationals have TBA listed for their starting pitcher. That'll be a 1:05 Eastern first pitch on Wednesday. There's a shot through the right side and a base hit by Riley. Took the sinker out to right field. Good start here in the seventh inning. Leadoff single, and here comes Mike Yastrzemski. Folks, the average baseball game has 9 innings. That means 9 chances to put the original Louisiana hot sauce on all your favorite ballpark eats. They're all tastier with the official hot sauce of the Atlanta Braves. That's Louisiana Hot. Buy you some. Yastrzemski 0-for-2. A ground out and also a fly out. Not much of a breeze in the ballpark. It comes from Foley and foul. Let's pause 10 seconds for station identification. 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
7: Here's the 0-1 pitch on the way to Yastrzemski. Outside, 1-1. Turned into a nice Monday evening crowd. sun setting down the right field line. The entire field is in that shade that's now being taken up by the lights of the stadium. And the 1-1. Low it outside, 2-1. First 3-4 innings of this game, really splotchy sunlight all over the field. Tricky shadows. Well, that sun is low enough in the western skies now where that's not an issue. Giants have out hit the Braves 10-8, and they lead 6-3 in the bottom of the seventh. Two-on pitch. Yastrzemski with a fly ball to left field. Hill over to his right, slows, and in left field makes the catch. One away. Phillies start up in about 2 hours, a little bit less, in Arizona. That'll be a Phillies Diamondbacks matchup. So you have to stay up late for that one to see how the Phillies do this evening. Here comes Tony Vitello. That'll be it for Foley. 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And we'll introduce you to Reaver St. Martin when we come back. 6-3 Giants in the seventh.
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8: New pitcher for the Giants who lead 6-3 will be Reaver San Martin. He's a left-hander. Only 15 games, but he's got two wins. He's 2-0 with a 4.91 ERA. 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
7: Left-hander from Cartagena, Colombia. Third pitcher used by Tony Vitello in the game. Runner at first, one down for Drake Baldwin. Brave trailing 6-3 in the bottom of the seventh. Left-on-left matchup with Drake. First pitch on the way. And a ball low.